0: human.
1: When I was a little kid, I wish the first words I ever said was the word quotes, so right before I died, it could say unquote. Lots of my friends have babies, but I don't have any babies, but I have lots of friends. Babies don't have any friends. They all have those baby monitors so they can hear the baby from the other room, which I consider a form of wiretapping. Someday he's going to be a really smart baby and makes a fake recording of some fake baby noises. Going to crawl out the window and go to Italy. I need one of those baby monitors from my subconscious to my consciousness so I can know what the hell I'm really thinking about. Sometimes I talk to myself fluently in languages I'm unfamiliar with. Just to screw with my subconscious. It's a good thing a lot of people speak foreign languages, otherwise those people would have no one to talk to. When I was in first grade, the teacher told us that the president was married to the first lady, and all I could think of was, wow, I wonder if she ever saw any dinosaurs. She told us about Michelangelo and the Sistine Chapel, and that day I went home, I was laying at the top of my bunk bed looking at the ceiling, and I'm thinking, why not? My brother's pushing the bed around. Give me more aqua. I did Jesus and Santa Claus on a seesaw. I had Jesus on the low end, even though he weighed less. Because he's Jesus. Jesus pissed off a lot of people, you know. Will you stop turning the water into wine? I'm trying to take a shower. What did Jesus ever do for Santa Claus on his birthday? Don't think about it. It doesn't mean anything. You know, the New Testament is pretty old. I think you should call them the Old Testament and the most recent Testament. You know, when to look at a star, it may not even be there anymore because it takes so long for the light to get from there to here. Maybe gone, it just looks like it's still there. That's how I see my old girlfriends.
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3: I don't believe in cancer walks. Well, I believe in them because they exist, but I'd rather just give money straight up and save my Saturday afternoon. I can make my own t-shirt. That's not an incentive. Plus, I don't think cancer responds to how far people walk. I don't think cancer's sitting at home. What? How many people walk? How far? How many people walk? How far wearing the same shirt? That's crazy. I'm out of here. Remission. Give money. Whenever people are going through a struggle in life, they get really cliche. They say stuff like, I'm taking it one day at a time. Just taking it one day at a time. You know who else is? Everybody, because that's how time works. That's the only way you can take time. What were you doing it a week at a time before? Who are you? Who taught you how to do that? Please teach me how to do that. I want to get through this quicker too. I don't like when people say, I'll pray for you. I'm going to pray for you. Praying for you. You're going to pray for me? So you're going to sit at home and do nothing? That's what your prayers are. You doing nothing while I struggle with a situation. Don't pray for me. Make me a sandwich or something. Because I'm very upset right now and I can't make my own sandwiches. So that'll be cool. If you made me a sandwich instead of praying, it was just kind of lazy. Take action. Well, we'll keep you in our thoughts. Keep me out of your thoughts. Because I hear some of the stuff you talk about. And that's close to what you're thinking about. I don't want to be around that at all. So keep me and my family out of your thoughts. Unless you're thinking about making us sandwiches. I was at the front desk of a hotel, and the front desk lady is screaming, oh, Jesus! Jesus! I said, what's wrong? She said, my back has just been killing me for months. I said, you should try Vicodin. She said, no, I'm trying Jesus. I said, nah, you should try Vicodin. And she said, you should try Jesus. I said, nah, my back is great. You should try half Jesus, half Vicodin. To get that out your back, maybe real Vicodin and placebo Jesus for your back. I don't go to church. Sometimes people be Holy Ghost and I can't get with that. Are you for real? Look at me. I love Jesus. I'm sweating. Sweating so much for the Lord. Why are you goofing off like that? I still think you're a good person if you sit down. I think the Holy Ghost is fake because you people only get it in church when they dance around other people that's Holy Ghosted. I'm surprised a rapper hasn't took that and made it into a dance already. Do the Holy Ghost, bro. Do the Holy Ghost. Do the Holy Ghost, man. Do the Holy Ghost. Yeah, I did on camera. No rappers can steal it from me. Do the Holy Ghost. Do the Holy Ghost. I think the Holy Ghost is fake. Nobody ever gets the Holy Ghost anywhere else. Nobody ever catches the Holy Ghost in Arby's. Like, what? 5 for 5?
2: 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You've come to the right place. 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
0: Todd Barry.
4: I've been doing a lot of benefit concerts. Yeah. I'm not just saying that to show what a great person I am. That's neither here nor there. I'm so guilt-ridden, I agree to benefits, I don't even know what the charity is. I know I'm gonna do one of these. Some guy's gonna stop me on the street 6 months later. Oh, Todd, thanks a lot for doing that show. We really needed a new air hockey table. At the KKK complex. Wait, that's what I did the show for? I did 9 sold-out shows at Madison Square Garden to buy the KKK a new air hockey table. I gotta start reading those emails closer. There's a place in Times Square called the B.B. King Blues Bar. I walk by this place, guess who is headlining? B.B. King. Hey, BB, share the wealth. You don't go see a concert at the Continental Airlines Arena. You open the door, there's a 747 sitting. I think that's a parallel example, people. Gotta hope BB, when he listens to this, knows that I was just fooling around, man. I don't want to get an email from BB King. Right when I was just getting over my blues. I gotta have someone harsh me on a multi-platinum comedy album.
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5: I have to tell you, about my voice. One time, this young man, he came up in Michigan, and he's trying. I think it was a compliment. I don't know, but he's like, he comes up to me, and goes, "You know, I knew a girl once, and her voice was even worse than yours." I was like, "Boy, thank you." I was like, I haven't gotten a compliment that bad since I worked the John Deere convention in Iowa. Yes, it's true. Because there a gentleman came up to me and he goes like this. He's like, "You know, you'd sure look good on one of our tractors hauling a load of manure." What does that even mean? You know, like, I look okay, but I had to be sitting next to a pile of crap. At the time, I was like, how do they even make babies in Iowa? Yeah, probably the men must screw up too many times before they can even get to that point, you guys. I think all the Iowa ladies just got a bunch of mute Iowa men chained up in a barn somewhere. That's where all the baby making gets. Wait, somebody's like, "I'm from Iowa." What town in Iowa? No, I really do. Listen, everybody. I do like Iowa. I'm just saying, if you're heading in that direction and you have the time, go around. No, but people, you know what? I really do. I do. But you know what? People have a complex about living in Iowa. Like, I went to the post office, and I got the state postcard. I got the with the bird and the flower, the finch and the prairie rose on there. So I said, I'll take it to the post lady, and she was like, well, we don't really have that many finches or roses in Iowa. We all just wish we lived somewhere that did. Oh, yeah, poor Iowa. I know, I think sometime long ago they all just got stuck in one of those corn mazes they're always building.
2: I Heart Comedy.
0: Big Mama. Big Mama was that old mother with that old flower dress on and those swollen ass ankles. And she had a wig on, be cocked to the side. And she slid her feet when she walked. And she hummed. That's what I miss. Big Mama. You know you got your ass whooped, so you couldn't even talk when Big Mama was talking to grown folks. Remember that? When Big Mama was talking to somebody, you had to shut what they called the fuck. If Big Mama was talking to somebody, she said, girl, you know, I went to the store, I got two tomatoes, some taters, some lettuce. No, you didn't, Big Mama. You got, and like I said, you when I got the mother, she said, knock the paws in your mother ass. You know you hurt when you cry and you pause. You ever had a pause? When the mother hit you in your throat, make your teeth click, and you bite the back of your tongue, you can't cry.

When you cry like that, man, your soul is up. 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My big mama used to come to school. She would never would tell you when she's gonna come. Just pop the up. And all of a sudden, somebody walked in the door and everybody be whispering, "Who mama that? Who mama that is? Who mama that is?" You can always tell who mama was because they be playing like they doing some work. "Oh, that's your mother mama now." That's when they used to slap the at you in the street. Remember how you used to get a whooping in the street? Now people get all in your business. Don't do that. Don't say that. They got a leash on you at the airport. I see people with a leash on their kid. "Come here. Come here. You're going too far." "I wish I would put a chain on my damn hood." "Stay there. Don't move. Don't move, mother." "You shouldn't do that. Shut the f*** up." People get in your damn business. All I want to tell you what you can and cannot do. Don't say this. "F*** you. Don't you tell me what the f*** to do. I'll kick my kid ass. I'll beat him in his sleep. Put some Kool-Aid on their eyes and lips so they can't holler and can't see. And take an iron cord and wear their ass out." That's how you do this. Because everybody in this room got discipline. Every man in this room, we sit here, we laugh and joke. It's cool. But we scared of a woman, eh? For some reason, I ain't talking about scared like a punk. Let's look at the women. I ask you to clap. Because y'all some know that some reason too. You know, but see, women like to be your mama, your daddy, your uncle, your accountant, your pastor. They want to tell you what to do, when to come, where you going. Who you talking to? Who over there? Sit down here. Don't park the car there. Slow down. Light red. Stop. Look out. Taste this. Shut the f*** up. When you're family, when you love, a lot of things come along with that. That's why I try to tell my aunt. So I got an auntie. Everybody got somebody in the family that ain't properly right. Everybody got somebody in the family that don't do right by everybody. I got my auntie, man. She treat the kids like, you know, she's real uppity. She show out. She don't be herself. You know, she treat her kids like they up here, but she treat everybody else like they down here. That's what I don't like about her. You know, she treat her kid like they special. She got my little nephew. She got the school bus picking this motherfucker up, and the school directly across the street. He's small, but he stutter real bad. He kind of slow. He stutter real. He want them type of motherfucker. You know he. I told him go let them get looked at. She won't ever do it. She don't think nothing wrong with him. He on the corner waiting on.

0: See, you know what, North Carolina? If we stand up here and we laugh and joke, everybody say, you shouldn't say this, you shouldn't say that. See, fun is fun. Jokes is jokes. Ain't nobody, this is just expression. Talk your language, we talk this every day, you hear, you know it. It ain't nothing to be ashamed of. See, when everybody say, you talk this way, you talk this way, you talk that way. I had a white guy tell me, he said, Byrne, why do black people always use the word motherfucker? Well, I'm gonna break down what the word motherfucker actually means. Motherfucker is something that black folks been using for years. It's about expression. Don't be ashamed of the word motherfucker. Cause the word motherfucker is a noun. It describes a person, place, or thing. You know, when you hear black folks, we loud. That's our defense mechanism. We loud. We talk aggressive, you know. But get that talk, you know, we ain't gonna do nothing to you. We ain't gonna do nothing to you. You know, we'll tell you in a minute, you know, I'll blow this motherfucker up, you know. You ain't never known a black terrorist in the day of your life. You ain't never known a black man to blow up a damn thing. First of all, where you gonna buy the dynamite from and from who? First time he tried to buy some dynamite, he going to jail like a motherfucker. Just expression. I had a guy, man, when you see my people, you see them in the social place, you see them in the mall, you see them in the bowling alley, and you might see three or four brothers together, you might hear the word motherfucker 32 times. And you might hear just two regular English words. But the conversation makes sense like a motherfucker. Everybody can understand it. Don't be afraid of the word motherfucker. I'm gonna break it down to you. If you're out there this afternoon, you see about three or four brothers talking, you might hear a conversation and it go like this. You seen that motherfucker, Bobby? That motherfucker owed me 35 motherfucking dollars. He told me he gonna pay my motherfucking money last motherfucking week. I ain't seen this motherfucker yet. I'm not gonna chase this motherfucker. For my 35 motherfucking dollars. I called the motherfucking four motherfucking times. But the motherfucker won't call me back. I called his mama the other motherfucking day. She gonna play like the motherfucking went in. I started to cuss her motherfucking ass out. But I don't want no motherfucking trouble. But I'll tell you one motherfucking thing. The next motherfucking time I see this motherfucker, and he ain't got my mother money, I'm on bus his mother head, and I'm out this mother.
1: I'm a black actor, or a black actor, if you need to get somewhere, have some time, save some time. And I've done a lot of commercials, and you know, commercials are all about type. You know, it's all about how you look, and how I don't want to fit you into a box, and it always makes me feel really good about myself. You know, because it's like, here are the descriptions that come down. They're like, oh, you know, this is what we want when I go out for stuff. It was always something that was like, hey, we're looking for sort of a kind of a Chris Rocky, kind of a Chris Tucker, and sort of a street jiving, kind of a jive talking, kind of a body rocking electric blue, and kind of a Chris Rocky, kind of a Chris Tucker, kind of a finger waving, kind of a lip smacking, kind of a chicken eating, kind of a, you know, sort of a, you know, sort of no guff taking, kind of a Chris Rocky, kind of a Chris Tucker, kind of a rock, kind of a Chris, Tucker, Tucker, Chris, Chris, Tucker, Tucker, kind of a Chris Rock skydiving, kind of a Chris Rock with an alligator in a headlock. If Chris Rock had an alligator in a headlock, what would he say about that situation? Action. Because so much has changed since Hollywood Shuffle. And I'm like, Chris Rock and Chris Tucker aren't either of those things. But I remember, because a perfect example, I once did this McDonald's radio commercial, and I'll never forget this because it was just etched in the TiVo of my memory forever. And I never forget this, and this is how it went verbatim. This is how it went. It was like, man, who do you think thought of putting cheese on the filet of fish? I don't know, but I like to shake his hand. Would you give him a fist bump? Maybe. How about a chest bump? Nah. How about a chest bump and then a double fist bump? Christmas on the flip side. I don't even know what that is. Ba-da-ba-ba-ba, we're ethnic. That was literally. And here's how I booked it. I said, what voice would make my ancestors weep? And I did that voice. And they were like, black-tastic. Draw up a contract for this

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16: My parents are still alive, which is, you know, some days great. I've started to look at my parents as some sort of emotional terrorist organization. And whether or not they know it, they've wired me to emotionally explode and detonate when anyone gets close to me. But for some reason, as they get older, and I don't know if this is a common experience, they divulge information that I don't want or need to know about me and about them. I don't know if it's a burden they're carrying or they've got this, you know, this stuck in their soul and they need to get it out. But literally, where they're at now, they say things where I have this response sometimes where I'm like, I would have rather have struggled in the darkness for the rest of my life than be given this information. There's a reason. There's no statute of limitations on that. You're a parent. Don't tell me. I was in Arizona for my niece's bat mitzvah. It was my job to as it usually is, to buffer my father from every other human. That's why I'm a comedian. My father is a manic depressive. My first gigs were introed by my mother saying to me, Mark, could you just go upstairs and make him laugh? You're the only one that can. Okay. So I go to Arizona and I go to pick up my father. And I thought we were going to my brother's house to hang out with his kids. I go to his hotel room. And I say, okay, you ready? We're going over to see the kids, right? And he goes, what for? And I said, because they're your grandchildren. And he says, yeah, some people get something out of that. I don't get anything out of that. And I said, let me get my notebook. And I said, then what are we going to do? He goes, well, I've been looking for mustard slacks for 16 years.
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15: The only kind of girl that I hate is a girl who's a tease. Like, I don't mind if a girl doesn't have sex with me. Just don't tease me first. Like, this one girl, she once came back to my apartment, and she's like, I just want to sleep over. Do you promise to be a gentleman? I was like, absolutely. Then she went in the bathroom to get ready for bed, and she walked out wearing nothing but little thong panties and a little lace bra. Yeah. And I was like, what are you wearing? She's like, this is how I always sleep. I was like, oh, good luck. It's a fact. A fact that if a girl gets a guy turned on and doesn't follow through, an angel dies. Yeah. And then God hates you. Eternal damnation. I can't make that choice for you. I can just bring you the word of God. That's all I can do. Your salvation is in your own hands. I like when girls are into it when they're having sex with you. I hate when they just lay there staring at you, blowing their rape whistle. It's like, come on. It's like, get into it, right? Go with the flow. Thank you for agreeing with me on that one.
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17: George Carlin.
18: But I never got to do voices on television. That's what bothered me a little bit. You know, you can do your own group. Myron Cohen can do Jewish guys, and Pat Cooper can do Italians, and blacks can do blacks, and you can do your own group. But crossing over, it's not so good. You know, they don't want to hear it. They're afraid of letters. Puerto Rican voices was another thing that attracted my ear, because I was into, you know, listening to sounds and imitating them. I was a mimic. That was part of being class clown, making fun of all the people around you. And did the priest,
19: did the cops, of course. The cops in New York all had the same voice. Generation voice I was talking about.
18: And they have set things that they say at certain times. If a guy has a heart attack in the street.
19: Okay, come on, the show's over. Let's go. Come on, the show's over. Always call you Johnny. Come on, get out the corner here, Johnny.
18: Never Bud or Mac.
19: Come on, Johnny, let's go. Move along. Come on. Christ's sakes, you're on the corner. Will you just get out the corner? Come on, Johnny. Even your mother.
20: I'm his mother.
19: Never mind, Johnny. Get out the corner here.
18: Puerto Rican, on the other hand, they were speaking a different language. Puerto Ricans talk faster than any Spanish subgroup, I think. And it sounded like music to me. You know, it's just so pretty, really, like a flute solo, man. I love it. Even if I didn't know what they meant. And I would bend my ear to hear when I could. Loved it in the subway or a bus when there'd be three Puerto Rican conversations going on at the same time in different pitches and registers. I think it was the Latin that pulled me. It sounded a little like the Latin, you know? That good old Catholic was in there working. And I was hooked, man. I used to listen to the Yankee games in Puerto Rican just to hear the tongue, because, I mean, who cared about the Yankees, really? We were a National League neighborhood. In Puerto Rican, who cared what the game was, right? It sounded so good. And you could follow it because you knew the ball players' names, and they'd give those. And if you can count to three, you can follow baseball and on those trace. You got it, man. Dos y dos, that's the count. Two and two, and you're home free. And you can follow the emotion of the announcer, right? Cuanta revisinca lo. Cuanta revisinca le. Paren, paro. Para vaselín. It's part of the fun listening to Spanish stations waiting for the words that they have to say in English, right? Broadway.
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21: They have a drug problem in Hawaii. Of course they do. It's part of the United States, but it's not the drug you would think it would be. I thought it was going to be the Pakalolo, right? You know? My Sweet Chiba. The Diggity Dank. You know, the Chronicron Chronicles that you smoke until your eyes go sideways and lava shoots out. And you're Sharon Stone in a Helen Hayes with a Buzz Aldrin and have Snoop on redial. I'm talking about marijuana, white people. But it's not. It's methamphetamine, like it is everywhere in the United States. But they don't call it methamphetamine in Hawaii. They call it ice. Because it's always the 80s in Hawaii. That's how you get to Hawaii. Go to Portland, Oregon and turn left at 1983. Methamphetamine. I think methamphetamine is the perfect drug for an island you can't get off of. And there's nothing to do after the sun goes down. When the entertainment consists solely of, is that a chicken? And then inevitably, yes, it is a chicken. But I want to feel what the natives feel. I want to get that groovy, mahalo, it's okay, it ain't no ting but a chicken wing, brother thing. I want to be lying on the beach on methamphetamine. That's the moment that I want to be there. Lying on the beach in the pink coral sand, your toes wiggling, a Mai Tai clutched gingerly in your left hand, gazing off into the middle distance at a green and verdant volcanic peak, shrouded in mist like a tale told by an elder from a tribe now long forgotten, and the sky turns from robin's egg blue to shale to umber and then deep ebony, and every single star starts to burst through like a celebration aimed directly at the heart of your soul, and the sun begins to dive into the Pacific Ocean and becomes an enormous iridescent orange disc and then an unlikely purple tube the moment before it leaves the realm of man. Look, there's a chicken! I'm gonna run back to California!
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1: I get to meet so many cool people on the road. Recently, I was in Seattle and I met some police officers. Do we have any cops in here? Yeah, no, okay. I'm not gonna rip on them, man. I have a whole new appreciation for cops because I went on a cop ride along. It was nuts. Cops are serious 100% of the time, man. And they got all kinds of things to protect them, too. They got like a bulletproof vest, a gun, a taser. And I'm wearing nothing. I'm just wearing jeans, my sweatshirt, and my leather jacket. That's it, my leather, which is not bulletproof. A cow will take a bullet. Or a bull. Oh my God. We get back out on the beat though, and I don't mean to throw the lingo at you, but we're out on the beat, right? And we're driving along, and he gets a call on his computer screen, so he hammers it. And the lights blaring, the sirens flaring, everything's going off, which is called running code or going hot, more lingo. So, and there's nothing for me to hold on to in the passenger seat, you know, because there's like the computer's there, the airbag. So I'm holding on to my, oh my God, what's that called? Seatbelt? No. My sandwich? Hold on to my sandwich? You're going nowhere, Hoagie! Because I got priorities. And it's making me a little gassy, which is not flattering to the officer at all. Or his dog. So we get to this call, and apparently it's a burglary in progress. And they're like, okay, you could come with us. And I'm like, I ain't got a gun.
2: Leather.
1: They're like, it's okay. Just stay a couple feet behind us. Okay. Oh, yeah, because everybody knows the bullets slow down. After a couple feet. Are you retarded? What? So I'm following them. You know, we find that they're checking the doors and windows, and they find a door that's open in the back. And they're like, okay, you got to go to the front now. You go to the front, I ain't got a gun. I don't know what they expect me to do. What if somebody comes running out? You know, I kick them, punch them in the throat? I don't know. I'm not a fighter, I'm a lover. So I hear him yell, police, we're coming in. That front door busts open. This guy comes barreling out right at me. I'm like, what am I gonna do? So I'm running with him, you know? You want a bite? The cops catch up to us too, and they're like, hey, you want, they handcuff the guy, and they ask me if I wanted to put him in the car, and I'm like, hell yeah, get in there, you son of a... I didn't even put his head down or nothing. It's cool. The cops are like, okay, you guys sit in the back with him. What? Well, I just kicked him. There are a lot of fun games you can play with somebody in handcuffs. Got your nose. Slug bug. I don't know what this game's called, but I showed him that, and I hit him again. I wish I had a name.
17: Patrice O'Neill.
2: I'm one of these dudes, man. I don't care that much about people. Like, I'm like, I got a soft spot in my heart for animals and stuff. I'm one of them dudes, man. I see a dog, I'm like, oh, a dog without a home. I'd be like, oh, doggy. Dude, homeless dude, I'm, you know. I kick him. I mean, I give him money, but I'll trip him or something. It's funny. I don't like to see homeless dudes with dogs. I don't like that. You know what I mean? He just be like, I give him the money, I'll be like, you better. That's for your dog, man. I'm telling you, man. You better feed your dog, man. I'm telling you. It's not for you, man. I don't care if you die, man. You better. Matter of fact, I'm gonna watch your dog, man. Go, you know, go. Love animals, man. How the hell can you just do something wrong to, you know? That's why some of these countries, man, the food they eat. You know what I'm saying? I'm gonna say China, but I don't mean China. I just mean like countries that Chinese people come from. Like, whatever. They eat, you know, they eat our pets, man, you know? That's what they eat, our pets, the people, things we love, you know? They eat them. How can you eat a puppy, man? I'd be skinny if I had to kill my own food, man. I'm really glad my food comes murdered for me. If I had to shoot a cow in the face for my hamburger, you know, you trick a crumb, you know how dead you are, and the cow's just looking at me, you know? You'd be like, damn, I can't kill a cow. I could kill fish, though. Because fish don't have any eyebrows, you know what I mean? Fish, we do a lot of stuff to fish that ain't right. Because as soon as you catch it, it's suffocating, but the eyes don't, so it can't scream, you know? So you just want to hurt a fish. That's the same for dude. If you were stabbing a dude, and he just was standing there, not blinking, and not saying, but he can't breathe, and his eyes ain't, and he just. But he really dying. He's like, you better act, you better blink, and it's just. Kill him, so poor fish.
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3: I was in LA, and this was before I lived there, and my manager called me up, and he was like, hey, do you speak German? And I'm like, no, I don't. And he's like, okay, and he hangs up, and then he calls me back, and he's like, do you speak in a German accent? I'm like, like a comedically bad one. And he's like, I think I got an audition for you. I'm like, I'm sure I'm not perfect for it. And he's like, I don't know what this is for, but you're going to go in. They won't tell us what it's for. You're going to go in and, you know, improvise with a German accent. I was like, great. I go in with the casting director. And then at the end of it, she's like, do you speak German? I'm like, oh, you know, yeah, a little bit. And she's like, great. Well, would you speak some German for me? So I just make up German sounding sounds. And she's like, great, we're going to bring you back tomorrow. Do you know what this is for? I'm like, I do not. She's like, this is to be the assistant to Bruno in the new Sacha Baron Cohen film. And I don't know if you guys know who Sacha Baron Cohen is, but he did Borat and Ali G. And I was like, oh my God, I'm going to be like auditioning for Sacha Baron Cohen tomorrow. And as I'm leaving, she's like, hey, you know what? When you're in the room, just say you speak German. And I'm like, will do. I had never been in like a big Hollywood audition before, never ever. And so I have no idea what to expect. And I walk in the room and there's like 35 people there, including Jonah Hill for some reason. Like, what are you doing here, Jonah Hill? And then behind a giant wooden desk is Sacha Baron Cohen. And the director's first question for me when I sit down is, so we understand you can speak fluent German. And I say, that's correct. And he says, great, well, we're just going to have you start out by speaking some German with Sasha. And I say, hey, I couldn't imagine a better way to begin. And Sacha Baron Cohen, my comedy idol, looks at me and speaks to me in German, which to me sounds like a series of whistles and clicks. And I just look him dead in the eye, and I'm just like, Ein kleiner, wie heißen Swan, auf Orten Swan, wie heißen Wiedersehen, auf Orten, the omelet. And then I make big old eye contact with a big smile to everybody in the room. Just like, pretty good, huh? So they don't know what just happened, but Sasha looks at me like a dog who just heard a whistle. He's confused, as he should be. Because from his perspective, a man just came in for the biggest job interview of his life, and when asked, tell me about your experience, that man went, blah, blah, blah, blah, blah, blah, and then smiled like a crazy person at everyone in the room.
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17: Ricky Gervais.
5: But you're always in the paper if you're famous. It's never that bad. The last thing that annoyed me even slightly was the Sun called up and said, oh, we know what house you bought. I went, yeah. I said, we're going to show pics of it tomorrow. I said, why are you going to do that? They went, well, we're going to be nice about it. And I thought, well, they could have just done it, but they warned me and they, you know, keep on side and I've got a good relationship, I think. And I went, oh, okay. I said, but don't say where it is and don't say how much it is. So I did it the next day and went, it's in Hampton and it costs $2.5 million, which really annoyed me because it costs $3.5 million. And when you put in for planning permission, you put in, well, do a swimming pool, put that in, that's public record. No one told me, so it just appeared in two papers the next day, right? But even though they had the same little bit of information, they embellished in completely different ways, right? And the first paper went with, Gervais is in hot water with the neighbours, right? They fear my swimming pool's going to be so big that London's going to cave in, right? The second one went with, Gervais is a splash with the neighbours. They love me, right? And this is an example I have to sort of like fill column inches and sort of make. It's quite sweet, really. Gervais forked out more than $2 million for the house in September. He is said to want to settle down with his girlfriend of 20 years. That's settled enough, isn't it? Leaving the wild lifestyle behind him. Now, you're not to know this, but I am usually in my pajamas by 6 p.m. I come home from work. The telly goes on, the pyjamas go on. Even if there's company, it's, you know what I mean? My house, my rules, pyjamas on. And if we've got, you know, relatives round, Jane says, oh, not the ones with the holes in. That's all she asks. Do you know what I mean? You don't need your mother-in-law when you bend over, it's like the last chicken in the window going, he's got a tumour. You know what I mean? It's just, no.
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36: Eternity is a long time, my friends. It's hard to imagine how long it is. Imagine yourself at the supermarket checkout line, and there's 15 people ahead of you, and each one has a full basket of groceries. and none of the items are marked. And everyone wants to pay by check. And it's the girl's first day on the job. And she doesn't speak English. You take a few minutes off that, and you start to get an idea of how long eternity is. I almost didn't make it here. I made the mistake of driving. I'm on 2nd Avenue, and I have to get to 8th Avenue. And I thought, what street do I take to get from 2nd to 8th? Then I remembered Einstein postulating that parallel lines eventually meet. So they're dredging the car right now. You folks, it's people like you that came here. So thank you very much. And always remember as you go home, the last words of my grandfather who said, a truck. You've been wonderful. Thanks for listening and being my friends. Good night. Thank you very much.
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1: I read where you're supposed to try to live every day like it's your last day on earth. So I've been crying a lot lately. If you're a man, you cry alone. You ever had a guy cry in front of you? It's awkward. You don't know what to say? Stop that? Guys shouldn't cry. Not that there's anything wrong with it, but because we've had no practice. So when a guy does cry, it's sloppy. It's mostly just a lot of faces and noises. Sounds like the zoo after dark. Guys always try to butch it up with a couple curses. Okay, but you're still crying. You know what I like doing? Sleeping. Yeah, right? Anyone else? I think you know you're getting older when your favorite thing to do is not be awake. It's probably a sign your dreams haven't come true. Sleep is the best! Sleep is temporary suicide. I give up. Sleep is like killing yourself, but you wake up refreshed. You ever wake up refreshed, but you go back to bed anyway? Yeah, that's called depression. I was depressed the other day. I told my friend I was depressed. He said, Nick, remember, no matter how bad it gets, there's always someone worse off than you. So now I'm depressed and worried about this other poor guy. There's always someone worse off than you? What, do I gotta be number one before it counts? That's the problem with telling people you're depressed. You never get the reaction that you want. You say depressed, they hear sad. Are you sad? Are you sad? No, I want to kill myself. So we're not going to the movie now?
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4: See, we talk about men, and men, as men, we know we bring a certain amount of problems to the relationship. But we're not going to sit here and blame everything that's wrong in your relationship on the man. Because, see, everything that's wrong ain't our fault. See, when when it comes to putting that spark back in your relationship, a lot of you ladies are disappointed in your man because you think the spark in your relationship is gone. And you think it's because he done slipped in his department. But no, no, see, let me straighten you out a little bit. See, when it comes to being sexy, women, you have us beat hands down. There is no contest. You are the sexier being. See, but when it comes to being sexy, you all got us beat. See, you all can wear things to bed that are far sexier than we could ever do. See, if you want that spark back, sometimes you got to start, you know, putting it back in there yourself. You know, it ain't a whole lot we can come to bed in. Y'all got all kinds of stuff. Y'all can go to Victoria's Secrets and the mall. You got whole departments with lingerie in it. You know, just a couple things you could wear to bed to just instantly put the spark back in it. I mean, you know, like a G-string. You know. But see, a lot of you women out there done quit doing that because you've been with your man for a while and you done forgot the old saying that the same thing it took to get your baby hooked, it's gonna take the same thing to keep him. Oh, when you first met him, oh, you did it all. Candles all up around the bathtub. Little sexy robe with his initial on it. Little spray all over the house. Come in, just he don't know where to start. Yeah, but now, what in the hell do some of y'all wear to bed now? Cuh, some of y'all come to bed looking like going hunting. Thick old socks, big old wet pants, big old t-shirt with a knot tied in the front, camouflage jacket. All you need is a skillet and a canteen. We could pitch a tent. And let me ask you something. What the hell is bloomers? Where did you find a pair of drawers so big that they come all up over your stomach? Where did you find them big old drawers at? Some of your men ain't seen your navel in 7 years. You knew them drawers was too big when you hung them on the clothesline last week and you looked outside and the little boy next door had been climbed up in them and was outside swinging in your drawers. And what about that pair of underwear that you wear during that special time of the month? Where did you get that ragged pair of drawers at? Elastic popping all loose at the top. It ain't tight round the thighs no more. You got 40,000 lint balls all on them. Look like you ought to take a big shaver and razor shave that. Coming to bed looking like you got a bathroom rug wrapped around your ass. Now you laying in bed talking about, why don't you hold me? Cause you feel like a Red Cross blanket. What about them house shoes you've been wearing ever since you met? Used to be all fluffy and pink. Now you done wasted chicken grease on them. Syrup all on the shoe. And what about that nasty rag you wrap on your head every night? When you gonna wash that nasty old rag? Coming to bed smelling like Glover's mane and sulfur eight.
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0: I was using the restroom earlier. Half expected to see one of those restroom attendants in there. Guys, you ever go to a bar where they have the restroom attendant? Hooters, Chuck E. Cheese. I hate the restroom attendant. That's a lot of added pressure. You walk in there, you're like, son of a bitch, I gotta pay a dollar. Are you kidding me? Yeah, and what's the guy do when you're at the urinal, right? He starts turning on the faucet, pumping out the paper towels. I'm always like, take it easy, brother. I'm not going to wash my hands. I might want some gum, though. We'll be back in a second. I like to watch the Ultimate Fighting Championship. And you guys like that stuff? The UFC Ultimate Fighting Championship? They show it free on TV on Spike. But they have pay-per-views about once a month. Yeah, I got it. It's like $50 on pay-per-view though, right? I like it, but I don't $50 like it. If I'm dropping $50 on a pay-per-view, it ain't gonna be to watch two dudes wrestle. Better be some boobies. I'll always try to find some bar wherever I am, try to watch a fight for, you know, that's showing it so I can watch a fight for free. You know, buy a couple drinks. I've learned some things though from going to the bars, watching the fights. Things you shouldn't say. Right, when you're out watching one of these Ultimate Fighting Championships, especially if you're by yourself, because sometimes I go by myself. You can even be with friends, though. You ever find yourself in a bar watching one of these fights? They'll never do this. Yeah, punch him, kick him, get him, touch his ass. No, I meant punch him. Can I close my tab? I need to go. I went out to watch one of those fights a couple months ago. Took this girl I was going out with, right? We're there watching the fight. I actually knew one of the guys that was fighting, so I was really getting into it. She'd never seen this stuff before. Well, later that night, right? Took her back to my place. We started having sex. I know you don't want to hear that, but it happens. Because after about 30 seconds of doing it, she started hitting me on the leg like this. I'm like, what are you doing? She goes, I'm tapping out. Get the hell off me.
17: Joan Rivers.
3: I just turned 78 years old. Oh, wonderful, wonderful. Oh, yeah, oh, yeah. You sound like my relatives. Pretty soon we get the house. If you're lucky, because I can die any, I'm on golden time. I could die any moment now. You know how lucky you guys would be? You would get, for the price of a ticket, you would get a show and a death. You understand? Oh, come on. You'd be invited for months to dinners all over. Are you kidding? You were there? Yeah. From nowhere, she was talking about some, I don't know, whales, or we don't know, animals, and suddenly she just went over. And she was lying there, the face didn't move. We thought, well, Botox. But then... But anyhow, I just turned 78, and I made a decision, which is I am only going to perform to people I want to perform to, because all my life I have worked... Everybody, I have done Vegas and this and that. I played all those damn Indian casinos, and I'm meeting both the Dot and the Feather. I mean, it's all... So, and people treat you terribly when you're old, you know? They treat you with a little disdain. I was on the Today Show, Al Roker. Here's Joan Rivers, and she's 78 years young. And you want to go, and here's Al Roker, and he's 320 pounds thin. And it off.
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5: I'm down south recently. I'm playing a town called Fife, Alabama, all right? It's right outside Sputnamburg, for those of y'all who need a point of reference, all right? Anyway, I'm down there in Fife. They want me to host their annual Ricketts Telethon. All right, whatever. It's great to be able to give something back. Anyway, in this town, this is absolutely true. It was in all the papers. It was on CNN. Apparently, everyone in this town saw these UFOs. Everyone in the town saw the UFOs. Police chief, mayor, they all saw the UFOs, all right? And I'm curious. I asked people what it was like. Oh, man, it was incredible, incredible. People came from miles around to look at them. A lot of people came armed. Excuse me? People are bringing shotguns to UFO sightings. Don't you think there's a point where we're going to drop the weapons? I mean, the mothership comes. Maybe we don't know everything. Wow. Not like some intergalactic skeet shoot. Ah, there goes one out. Bringing shotguns to UFO sightings, man. Kind of brings whole new meaning to that phrase, you ain't from around here, are you, boy? Yep, they're little green people. We call them boogers. So I said to the guy, I go, why do y'all bring shotguns to UFO sightings? He said, well, we don't want to be abducted. I'm thinking, yeah, leave all this. Dude, if I lived in this town, I'd be on my hands and knees praying for abduction every day, all right? And I wouldn't be picky. Greyhound. Abduct me. I said, what do you mean abducted? He said, well, they abduct people and they perform scientific and medical experiments on them. I said, well, maybe we'll be lucky and it's some type of sterility dentistry program they got going. Maybe they come down, castrate you, straighten your teeth and split. Sort of a clean up the universe pact. He said, huh? And I'll tell you something, too. That's starting to annoy me about UFOs. The fact that they cross galaxies or universes to visit us and always end up in places like Fife, Alabama. Maybe these aren't super intelligent beings, you know what I mean? Maybe they're like hillbilly aliens. Some intergalactic Jode family or something, you know? Don't y'all want to land in New York or L.A.? Nah, we just had a long trip. We're going to kick back and whittle some. Oh, my God, they're idiots. We're going to enter our mothership in the tractor pull. Last thing I want to see is a flying saucer up on blocks in front of some trailer, you know? Bumper sticker on it. They'll get my ray gun when they pry my cold, dead 18-fingered hand off of it. Oh, my God, we're being invaded by rednecks.
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36: I'm going to tell you a personal story. And I don't think this is going to make it on the CD because I just want this to be for us here. I don't know why you're laughing. Because this is a story of when I met Mishu, the world's smallest man. It's many years ago. I was just walking down the street, and whom should I happen upon but Mishu, the world's smallest man. Of course, I stopped dead in my tracks. He saw me and said, "Hello! I am Mishu, the world's smallest man!" Well, I shook my head sadly, and I said, "I'm sorry to hear that, Mishu. For I am the man who must kick Mishu, the world's smallest man." "Oh no!" he cried. "The prophecy is true!" And then I kicked him. 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

0: Yeah, man. But black dudes have that confidence, though. That swag. They'll just say anything to a girl, right? Black dudes just roll up to a girl and just be like, yeah, all right, okay. Oh, hell no. Yeah, all right. Hell no. Yeah. They just start answering questions that nobody asked. Yeah, all right, hell no. I don't know, maybe. I'm on the fence. Yeah. Lord of the Rings. What? I thought you asked me my favorite trilogy. Black dudes got that confidence, man. Some black dudes say rude things to girls and still get laid. That's how much confidence they have, right? You ever heard a black dude just like, yo, ma, how you fit all that in them jeans? How is that not the rudest thing ever? To say to somebody you never met before, just, yo, ma, you too big to be wearing them pants. Yeah. Yeah, what you do, zip them up with pliers? That's what's up? Yeah, y'all got high cholesterol and whatnot, don't you, ma? Yeah. What you do, jump off a building and dive into those pants? Yeah. And the girl's just like, oh, my God, I want it right now. Lord of the Rings. I can never tell a girl how she fit all that in those jeans. No way. A white dude? Me? Hey, first of all, I would mess that up immediately. I would just be like, excuse me, ma'am, you know, you're a fat bitch. Oh, Lord of the Rings, Lord of the Rings.
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2: I moved to New York about 2.5 years ago. I like New York. I was born here. I lived here as a baby, so it's nice to be back. Yeah. Yeah, it's very nice to be back. It's changed a lot since I was a baby. It has. When I was a baby, everywhere you went, it was just shapes and colors everywhere. They have really gentrified the hell out of this place. Like, my old neighborhood on the corner, or what I think was the corner, was this amorphous yellow blob. And now it's a Chipotle. I miss that blob. As much as I love living in New York, when I first moved here, I was really homesick. I missed all my friends back in California, and I had like a routine in California. I had stuff I did, and I missed all that. And so I never left my apartment. I would just stay there and call my friends back in California all the time. And one day, one of my friends was like, look, Wyatt, you need to get out of the house. You need to go do something. I was like, it's boring. She was like, you live in New York City. It's the most exciting city around. I was like, which, that's how I pout. And my friend was like, look, this is what I want you to do. Go grab the newspaper, open it up to the calendar section, and whatever the first thing is in there, I want you to do that. And I was like, no, hi. So I went to get the paper. I had to go down the corner. Got the paper. I wasn't going to read it on the corner. So I get the paper. I come back in my apartment. I open it up to the calendar section. The first thing in there is the Westminster Dog Show. And I'm like, I am not doing that. My friend's like, why not? And I'm like, I'm a black dude. I have a reputation. My friend was like, oh, get over yourself. If anybody gives you a hard time, tell them you thought it was a dog fight. All right, that works. So I head to the Westminster Dog Fights. Which, if you've never been, they have them at Madison Square Garden. And I'm crossing the street about to enter, and standing in front of Madison Square Garden, two members of the Ku Klux Klan. I know this because they are wearing the white robes with the pointy white hoods, looking like what I assume a ghost in a geometry teacher's nightmare looks like. Like, you're gonna be visited by three spirits. One's a rhombus. I can change, quadrangle, I can change.
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3: I'm already crotchety. I'm 33 years old and I'm already crotchety. Is that bad? I don't like Facebook. I don't like Facebook because they want you to like everything. I got asked to like Jews the other day. You can't say no. Yes, I like Jews. What are you insinuating? Here's the problem with it. You know, on Facebook, whenever people update their page too much, the Jews page was updating like every 20 minutes, and I couldn't read what my real friends are writing.

0: weird? You know how awkward it is to have to hit a button on Facebook that says, hide Jews? That's a lot of responsibility, man. Does Facebook have an attic? I don't know. Some of you read that book in fourth grade. Congratulations. I was thinking about this. How come if you're a teen wolf? How come if you're a teen wolf, you're really good at basketball? But if you're a timber wolf, you suck! Here's what I do with my life. I'm 33 years old. I got into a fight on Facebook with an AC/DC tribute band. That's what I'm doing with my life. You know what? Because you know what a tribute band is? A cover band just plays like Beatles and like Jimi Hendrix. But a tribute band only plays one band. They only play AC/DC and they dress up like them. It's like Halloween every day for these mothers, you know what I mean? And I got into a fight with them because there was a screw up. There's the name of their band, their tribute band, they have a joke name. Their name is ADDC. Get it? There's a punk band. One of my favorite bands is this punk band that's also called ADDC. And neither one of them are popular, really. But I like them. And so I went to like them on Facebook. And I looked and I was like, how come it says that they want to shake me all night long? Like, I got confused. And I'm like, I realized, like, oh, it's a tribute band. So I wrote on their page. I go, oh, you guys aren't the punk band ADDC. You're the tribute band. Meh. As I wanted to show my disappointment. And here's, they got super pissed. They wrote back. They wrote, yeah, anybody could read and see that we're a tribute band, not some stupid punk band. Does this punk band have a CD out? No. Does this punk band have, like, great studio recordings? No. Do they have a website? No, we do. And they go, so if you don't like our music, you can get lost. So I wrote back, it's a good thing you don't have your own music. But they kept going. They're like, we played Vegas. We played Vegas. I bet we've toured more in 1 month than you have in your whole life. We played Vegas. And I wrote back, who'd you open for in Vegas? Midget Kiss?
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3: Artist communities love to glad hand one another, and there's no room for the crippling honesty of comedy. I'm a painter. Well, you don't probably need to do that. At some point, yeah, you had to paint to, yeah, cavemen did that. Because they didn't have a word for arrow and deer. If you're painting something that doesn't exist, I understand that. I can appreciate, like, Salvador Dali, like, melting clocks. I'm a tripper. I don't see melting clocks a lot. That's something I can stare at. But if you're painting, oh, it's a barnyard scene in autumn. Well, then just take a picture of a barn in autumn. It's way better than a painting. Well, you just don't appreciate it because you're shallow. You have to look at all the detail that the artist put into every tiny brush stroke. Look at the detail in 9 billion megapixels on a camera. Someone worked their ass off to make that computer chip. Some woman in Hong Kong with a diamond glass trying to put a chip together with all those megapixels. She's as much of an artist as you. She doesn't get a gallery showing every Friday and get to grow out her armpit hair without explanation. What about her?
4: What about her?
3: I really don't like art with a message. Unless the message is crystal clear, if you have a message that really needs to be said, just say it. Don't hide it in indecipherable lyrics, sculptured. It's a play of what the subtext. Say it. Because the people who need to hear messages, the masses of humanity, are dumb, and you're really just pandering to your friends. Say what you mean. Just say it. Title the song, Eat More Leafy Greens. Yeah, give a hoot, don't pollute. It's as much message and art combined, because I get that. It's a poem, but I'm pretty sure you're saying don't pollute. But if you have something, ooh, I have the cure for cancer, and I've hidden it in this Rubik's Cube. Say it. Art with a message.
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6: 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I'm doing brilliant. I'm improvising like crazy. No, you're not, you fool. You're not talking about truth, no realities. 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
7: 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We'll have to release the subconscious. He'll be the arbitrator. Not tonight.
8: 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Ego check.
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6: 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Playback. But first, Vegas pity response. 1B. 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
7: Send in the clown.
6: Not buying the bull. Career over. Anything goes. Memory tape. Look for memory tape. Oh, family. Playback now. Phase in now. Miss Williams, I dropped the baby. I don't know why.
9: Daddy! Daddy!
7: Lori, let's move. He'll never find us.
6: Father, Father, I want to be an actor. Watch. To be or... Damn. All systems overload. Subconscious fighting its way through.
7: Well, what do you want from me anyway?
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10: No, you can upset people without even knowing you're doing it. I got into terrible trouble with the actress Kate Winslet, and I didn't even know until we tried to book her on the show. So I felt terrible. So I called up the agent myself. I went, you know what, God, I feel awful about this. This is a terrible thing. Look, let's get Kate on the show, and we'll do a show about this. I'm not that guy. We'll get her on the show. We'll talk about it. I'll say I'm sorry. I'm a douchebag. She's gorgeous. We'll do all that. And the agent said, I'll just have to call someone, and I'll call you back. And I went, oh, right. And she called me back 5 minutes later and said, Kate will never be on your show. And I said, fine, tell her she's a fat bitch. But she's not. She's not a fat bitch. I don't know the woman at all. I never met her in my life. I'm sure she's a lovely woman in every way. Well, not every way. She's an actress. She's probably a sociopath. But she's not a fat sociopath. And you know what? Even if she was fat, even if she was, I wouldn't care because I like that. Huh. Yeah, that's right. I said it. I like it. I like a woman with a bit of... I like a bit of... Oh, yeah. I like a bit of... Let's get you up the stairs. I like all that. I like to slap and then watch the wave. I like all that. There's a name for men like me that like women like that. We're called heterosexuals. That's right. That's right. Lady, if your man likes you to be too skinny, very, very skinny, he's not your husband, he's your gay friend. Someone's looking a little bit fat. Really? Someone's looking a little bit gay. You're welcome, girls. Use it anytime. Anytime you like, for free and for fun. My gift to you. Anytime you like, use it.
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11: Lost some weight in the past couple of weeks. Thanks. I didn't have a baby or save a puppy from drowning. Nothing, but thank you very much. Just cut out bed calzones. That's all you gotta do. Isn't that nuts? That's all you have to do. Just stop eating a huge hot calzone before you go to bed. You know what I mean? Just don't put that calzone in your pillow and shotgun it before you drift off. You know, heartburn, heart-churning, horrible nightmares. Just don't eat that calzone before you go to bed. You know, why did our mothers do that? Why did our mothers, you know, finish your whole calzone before you sleep or Jesus won't love you? Remember, she always said that. And, oh, man, just got to shotgun it into your little head, you know, your tiny little infant head. My mom used to, you know, bite the corner off and stick it in my mouth and punch it so all the calzone just go right in my face. Oh, hot cheese and sausage. You know, finish it. You know, I'll punch you. Oh, heart palpitations at age 7, you know. And it works with any, it's not just, you know, I mean, you know, just stop. When you come home all sleepy, I gotta make my bed calzone, you know, and you gotta roll out the dough and the sausage and cheese and bacon it. Why? Why? Save yourself that hour, you know. Or whatever bed starch you have, you know, your bed bagel, your bed burger, your bed bagel burger, your bed dog, whatever, you know. Pile of egg noodles on the pillow next to you that you shovel right in when you're pushed for time, right? Just stop doing it. Ah, Jenny Craig, my ass.
2: Ellen DeGeneres.
12: So who needs the directions on the back of the shampoo bottle? And it's not bad enough there are directions. There's a 1-800 number on the back. In case the directions are too vague for you. Rinse and repeat, but how many times? To me, the only thing more pathetic than calling the 1-800 number is working at the 1-800 number. All right, let's go through this again, shall we? Uh-huh. Right. Yes. I'm gonna stop you. Did you wet your hair first? You're welcome. My pleasure. That's my job. Thank you. Thank you for holding. It's about the size of a quarter in the palm of your hand. Nope, can't be two dimes and a nickel. No, it can't be three nickels and a dime. Well, because it could spread out that way, that's why. And then you just rinse and repeat. Yeah. Oh, my. How old are you? Well, you should repeat several more times then. What a fascinating story. What did you survive on, nuts and berries or what? Wolves, my goodness.
13: Yeah.
12: Oh, and then they just nuzzle you? Oh. No, I can't help you with a conditioner. You're going to have to call that line on your own.
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14: I'm convinced Bruce Springsteen is like the white James Brown. You don't know what he's saying, but you know he's passionate about it. Like Born in the USA, I'm black as hell, but whenever I hear that song, I feel like a white boy in a pickup truck. I got my hand out the window. USA! USA! Because nobody knew what Bruce was saying that song. All you heard Bruce say was, and a nigga dog, they've been beat to your end, had light, trying to cover it up. Like, what you say? And a nigga dog, beat to your end, had light, trying to cover it up. I'm like, what the hell is a cover it up? Bruce Springsteen is cool, though. Bruce can sing, and you don't even see his mouth move, just his lip will move a little bit. What'd you say? But some of Bruce's music sound like he was turning perverted, man. Remember the song sound like he was stalking a chick? Bruce was like, hey, little girl, is your daddy home? Did he go and leave you all alone? Hey, little girl, is he good to you? Can he do all the things? Don't that sound like the theme song to Catch a Predator? Hey, little girl, is your daddy home? And I don't know how people be getting caught on Catch a Predator in the 8th season. The storyline don't change. If you go to a house and nobody is there, and you hear, hey, I'll be right back. Get the hell out of the house. And don't eat the cookies, man. Them dudes, members be out, they still got the cookies in their head. What are you doing? I'm here for cookies. But your junk is out. I know, but I got chocolate chip cookies. Yeah, I got the cookies.
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2: Sklar Brothers.
15: So we're twins and we are sports fans. And the two came together in an intersection of crappiness a few years ago. We have to relate to you. There was an ad campaign for Coors Light in the NFL. We're not going to blame Coors Light.
16: I'm not even going to blame the NFL.
15: I am going to lay the blame squarely on the shoulders of the white guy who was rapping in the commercial.
16: Yeah, hang on a second.
15: To say what that guy was doing was rapping is an insult to black people. All right? To say that that guy was rapping is an insult to white people. To say that that guy was rapping is an insult to gift wrapping. All right? To say that that guy was rapping is an insult to smoothies.
16: Stay with him.
15: Because of their connection with healthy wrap sandwiches.
16: Right there.
15: It's a bad rap right there.
16: It's a bad rap.
15: In every sense of the word.
16: Yep.
15: So the guy was, here's what he was doing. He was not, no metaphor whatsoever.
16: He was just listing things that he liked.
15: He said, I like hanging with my friends, fun that never ends.
16: And then this was the worst part.
15: And twins! And then they cut to a shot of these fake boob blonde-haired twin girls with the insinuation being we all want to have a set of twins.
16: Sure.
15: It's everybody's sexual fantasy to have a fantasy that involves incest.
16: They're sisters, okay?
15: Nobody ever talks about that side of that, do they?
16: No.
15: We're going to talk about it right now.
16: Yeah.
15: Okay? It gets real right
16: yeah,
15: here.
16: It's going to get really real, Denver.
15: Because if those two girls start hooking up while you're all hooking up, you all have to move to Utah, all right? And then get kicked off the BYU basketball team. That's how it works.
16: That's simple rule. You cannot jimmer her for dead.
15: No, you cannot. Not while her sister's there. No, you cannot.
16: No, you cannot.
15: So we want to bring that commercial back and keep everything the same except one tiny thing we're going to sub out. So the song stays the same and every shot stays the same except one.
16: If we change the shot,
15: the whole commercial will be different. So he says, I like hanging with my friends, fun that never ends.
16: But when he gets to, and twins!
15: Instead of the fake boob blonde hair twins, we want to cut to a shot of those two Siamese girl twins connected at the head.
16: Remember that?
15: One of them's a country music star.
16: The other one's in like a wheelbarrow. That's her job, I think.
15: That's her job.
9: Twins!
15: And literally have the camera push into the fleshy part that's both of them.
16: Yeah.
15: But it's kind of neither of them either.
16: Yeah.
15: Like anything could happen in there. You could stab it with a knife and not go to jail.
16: Right.
15: Because it's not a person in there.
16: It's like international waters.
15: It's like a DMZ in there.
16: I think NATO governs it.
15: Kofi Annan has jurisdiction in there.
16: Somalian pirates patrolling it.
15: It's just like the Wild West in there.
9: Twins!
15: Just to get red-blooded American male sports fans' reactions to that commercial, because that would be amazing, right? They're watching that commercial. They're like, I like hanging with my friends.
16: I like fun that never ends.
15: I don't know how I feel about physical deformity.
16: Yeah. So.
15: That feels like fun that could end.
16: That could end at some point.
15: Quickly.
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2: Jim Gaffigan.
17: There should be no talking to strangers at the gym.
18: Yeah.
17: I'm always baffled when I'm working out and someone tries to talk to me. It's like, what's the logic? He's sweating. He's breathing hard. He's got headphones on. Seems like he wants to chat.
19: What are you listening to? Call me. Instructions on how to kill you.
17: Some of the noises people make, they're like,
19: do you mind? I'm trying to watch Dog the Bounty Hunter here.
17: Why are you sweating? It's air conditioned in here. You're the reason we have to wipe off these machines.
19: Of course, the most annoying are those people in exceptionally good shape at the gym. I'm always like, what are you doing here? You're done. What are you rubbing it in? Luckily, there's always one or two people at the gym you look at and you're like, don't bother.
18: You're wasting your time.
19: Then you realize it's just your reflection in the mirror.
18: Sad.
19: I don't get the mirrors, you know? I don't want to see myself working out. I know what I look like. That's why I'm going to the gym. Obviously, there's some people that do want that, right? They're like, if I'm gonna be working out, I wanna look at something like myself. I wanna look at myself while I work on myself. I should do a recording so I can listen to myself while I look at myself while I work on myself. As I leaf through Myself magazine, read how myself can improve myself. Maybe I'll go to my Facebook page and look at photos of myself. Read what myself has written about myself. Yo soy muy importante.
18: Myself.
19: Mirror. Some health clubs, they have the exercise equipment facing windows. So in cities like New York and D.C., you can be jogging on a treadmill as you gaze into the eyes of a homeless man. I'm coming. He does a good homeless man.
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14: I don't know when I started stealing. It was October of 2008. I do know when I started stealing. I had never stolen anything before that. When I was 9 years old, I walked out of a pharmacy without paying for a Sprite, and I went back and I put the 35 cents and I apologized. That's what an angel I was. But then I was at Whole Foods. And there was an electrical storm. The lights went out and the cash registers got backed up. And all I had was a muffin. Let me make that quite clear. All I had was a muffin. And I started scrolling through my options because it was backed up. It wasn't moving. And who knows how long. I could have been there all day. And all I had was a muffin. And I was like, well, you could just stand here like a schmuck. That was one of the hundreds of Jews on my shoulders that said that, like a schmuck. Are you going to be a schmuck and just stand here? There's been a black president. There will never be a Jewish president. There will never be a Jewish president because the Jewish
7: people on their shoulders will undermine them. And it is just, it, had Lincoln been a Jewish guy, his mother would have been ranking him out as they pulled him out of Ford's Theater. Why did you get shot? Because you had to be a big shot. Isn't that ironic? Because Mr. Big Shot had to sit in the balcony. And since when are you going to plays? When are you such a culture vulture that you're going to see plays? And why can't you sit on the floor with the other normal people? Are you happy?
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9: Siddiqui is my name. Siddiqui Teryuko Fuller. I do not know what my mom was thinking. Siddiqui is an African name. It's Swahili. It means faithful. Do you know how much pressure that is? Because I love women. I think I am supposed to. I love all women. I'm not biased. I love black women, Latino women, Indian women, Asian women, white women, in that order. But I love all women. It's like if you go to Baskin Robbins, it's 31 flavors. You like them all. It's just a certain order you're going to eat them in. You guys are a savvy audience. I like you. A lot of people don't get that. Black women, that's like chocolate ice cream. Latino women, that's like butter pecan. White women, that's like French vanilla. Asian women, that's like green tea ice cream. Women say they want honesty, but they do not reward honesty. Which forces men, when you're in a relationship, every decision you make is to avoid an argument. Yeah, you don't want to get in a fight. She asked me one time, how's my makeup? I was like, it's all right. You know, it's not bad. But it's not good either. You know, it's just kind of in the way. She said, what do you mean? I said, well, baby, your face does not match your neck. You got two different colors right here. And you look like your mom in the face and your dad in the neck. I don't know what to tell you. And if I don't say anything, she's going to go to work looking like Krusty the Clown. They're going to talk about her. And those are my jokes to bring and share with you.
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10: So I turn to my kids, because that's another thing. You got to entertain them. They want entertainment. And if you don't have other kids, you're in trouble. So half the kids are out in camp or whatever. So I go, okay, gang, here's what we're going to do. You guys pick one thing we can all do together this week. It's got to be free. And it's got to be family friendly, okay? Now, the little clever one comes back 10 minutes later. Dad, we were all listening to the radio. I live in New Jersey, and they have this place in Jersey, which I didn't really know about. She goes, Dad, there's this place right here in New Jersey. It's called Great Adventure Safari Park. And I didn't believe them. So I'm like, Great Adventures? Yeah, it's a safari, but you take your car and you drive through the zoo and the animals are wild. It's like being on a real safari, but with your car. So can we, and it's free with a can of Pepsi. You bring a can of Pepsi, it's totally free. All right, see, you know what I'm talking about. I'm like, you heard that wrong. Can of Pepsi free? Yes, it said great entertainment for a can of Pepsi. Great Adventure Safari Park. So can we go? And when they're on something, forget. Can we go? Can we go? Can we go? Can we go? Can we go? You said we can go. We're going in the car. We got a case of Pepsi. They had a case of Pepsi sitting in the car. You said we can go. It's free. Come on, can of Pepsi. We go. It's free. It's family friendly. You said it. We Googled it. We got your phone. We already Googled it. So I'm mad. I'm driving down there. And I'm like, you know, if I got to pay $80 to see a stupid zebra and a peacock, Dad, it's free, okay? With a can of Pepsi, it'll be free. You'll see when we get in here. Now, this is what I was thinking, Dad. If it's free with a can of Pepsi, right, you can drive around. Now, since we got a case, shouldn't we be able to just drive round and round? No, that's not how it works. Well, I'm going to ask them. All right, well, you do that. Pull up, and I don't know where they found this poor woman. She's at the ticket booth. She's not even looking at it. She's like, welcome to Great Adventure Safari Park. It is $89.99 per person. Look at the kids. Are you kidding me? Unless you got a can of Pepsi, then it's free. Which now all three kids look at me and go, hold on a second. It's free with a can of Pepsi. Yep, it's a radio promotion. It's great entertainment for a can of Pepsi. All right. Are the animals alive? Oh, they're very alive. And my daughter goes, ask them about the case of Pepsi. I'm like, oh, you got a case of Pepsi, then you can drive around and around.
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11: Buying things. People spending money they don't have on things they don't need. Money they don't have on things they don't need. So they can max out their credit cards and spend the rest of their lives paying 18% interest on something that costs $12.50. And they didn't like it when they got it home anyway. But if you talk to one of them about this, if you isolate one of them, you sit them down rationally, and you talk to them about the low IQs and the dumb behavior and the bad decisions, right away they start talking about education. That's the big answer to everything. Education. They said, we need more money for education. We need more testing for the kids. You say to them, well, you know, we've tried all of that, and the kids still can't pass the test. They say, oh, don't you worry about that. We're going to lower the passing grades. And that's what they do in a lot of these schools now. They lower the passing grades so more kids can pass. More kids pass, the school looks good, everybody's happy, the IQ of the country slips another 2 or 3 points, and pretty soon all you'll need to get into college is a pencil. Then everyone wonders why 17 other countries graduate more scientists than we do. Education! Politicians know that word, they use it on you. Politicians have traditionally hidden behind three things: the flag, the Bible, and children. No child left behind. Oh, really? Well, it wasn't long ago you were talking about giving kids a head start. Head start, left behind. Someone's losing ground here.
12: I had had enough of the Pope, all right? The Pope who really held on. He really held on. He wasn't going anywhere. He's just hanging on. And the press could not wait for him to die. They're just like waiting outside that whole Saturday when he died. But he wouldn't die all day. It's waiting like, he's not dead yet. But he might be when we come back from this commercial. But the Pope, who was so sick that he couldn't even come to the window. Like, he was so sick, all he could do was manage a... But even that was anti-gay. You know, like... The Pope talks so much. The Pope was castigating the media for making gays look normal. Yeah, you a real good judge. A normal. With your gold dress. And your matching gold hat. Living up in a Vatican with 500 men. Surrounded by the finest antiques in the world. Queen, please. You live like Versace did. So now they found a new pope. I don't know how they do that. They get all the cardinals together and they play Vatican Idol. They look around to see who has the most liver spots. Oh, that guy. And that guy goes on and he puts on a dress to judge people. Being Pope is a lot like being a drag queen.
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16: I used to, for a while, date Michael Phelps' ex-girlfriend. And that sounds like a joke, but it's true. I dated Michael Phelps' ex-girlfriend. And she always used Mike against me. I call him Mike now. She go, Mike bought me this handbag. Mike bought me these shoes. And I'd be like, Mike looks like he has Down syndrome. Why don't you ever mention that? And we don't know for sure that I'm not a better swimmer. I've never timed myself. When I get in the pool, it's for pleasure, not to show off in competition. Right? I can tell you, if I ever finish a lap of an Olympic-sized pool, I'll be really, really tired. And you can only assume from that that I've been going extraordinarily fast. Mike took me here, Mike took me there. Mike cheated on you with Miss California. And I could never do that to you. It's not that I wouldn't. I just couldn't. It's Miss California. That bitch has got to be tasty, eh? Like, I've got a girlfriend now. She's in the room. I got a girlfriend. She's moved into the house. Serious relationship. I'll tell you what I've been doing with the last 12 years of my life. For the last 12 years of my life, I've been traveling around the world having sex with random women. And my girlfriend has told me that that's a really sad way to live your life and kind of depressing. And it's weird, you know, because it felt like fun. I remember a lot of smiling back in the day. I have vivid memories of high-fiving a lot. But thank God she's come along to tell me that I was mistaken.
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0: Oh, the homeless. You know what I really hate is when you give some money to the homeless dude and he wants a handshake. Whoa. You ever have that? You're like, here you go.
15: All right, my man.
0: You're like, what are you doing with that? Oh, you ever pull out money too big in front of a homeless dude? Don't you hate that? You're like, here, let me give you some.
15: He's like, okay, give me $100. Give me $100. Come on, man. Give me $100.
0: No, here's some pennies. I forgot. What about, oh, this is cheating. I hate when they're at the ATM. At the bank, ain't this a bitch? Withdraw money. I keep it real. They're like, oh man, can you give me the money? I was like, sorry, I only have thousands. Sorry about that. I withdraw too much money. I only, you wanted dollars, I have thousands. And sometimes you gotta keep still. Oh God, what about this? If you even make an emotion towards your pocket, they stop. That's why when they come, I just stand still. I'm like, is he gone? Is he gone? Okay. Oh, he's back.
15: Yeah, I thought you moved.
0: You gotta. I don't know why they have on a train. Watch out for pickpocketers. No, they should watch out for dry humpers. Come on. Women know what I'm talking about. Every man does it. It's not even just the homeless when it's crowded.
15: Excuse me. Sorry about that. Excuse me. Sorry about that. Excuse me. Sorry about that. Excuse me. Sorry about that. It's crowded on this train. It's a crowded train right here. It's crowded.
0: Twirling on you.
15: Oh, it's crowded on this bit right here.
0: You're like, hey, man, I'm the only one on this train. Get off me, man.
15: Don't worry. It's express. You'll be all right. It's express. You'll be all right.
0: Oh, I'm sorry. I was getting into that.
17: Rodney Dangerfield.
18: Any kind of traveling, I'm unlucky, you know. I hate to fly. Whenever I fly, I never hear nice flight, smooth flight. Every time I fly, I live in a world of fog and air pockets. I always hear things like, we're going to have to bypass LaGuardia. And that's another thing. I never hear a pilot with a northern voice. It's always southern, you know? And I'll tell you, these southern guys are brave. Nothing bothers me. I remember one flight, we're in there about 10 minutes. Again, I heard a southern voice. He said, good afternoon. This is your pilot talking, Claude Wilkins. Welcome aboard Jet Flight 700. What's that, Tim? Oh, this isn't a jet. Oh. Our destination is... Can you make that out, Tim? Well, anyway... We're now cruising at 22,000 feet, and we seem to be dropping. Hey, Tim, give me that list. Jones, Klein, Brown. Would Reverend Jackson please come to the cockpit? By the way, if you folks look out your right window, you see those trees down there all busted up? You see that wheel, that piece of charter propeller down there? Tim, were you with me in that flight? By the way, we're now cruising at 200 feet. And Tim says we're going to land way ahead of schedule. But right now, back to the movie. The Good Earth.
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5: I got thrown out of a bar in New York City. Now, when I say I got thrown out of a bar, I don't mean somebody asked me to leave and we walked to the door together and I said, bye, everybody, I gotta go. Six bouncers hurled me out of a nightclub like I was a frisbee. Those big old bouncers that go home every night, watch Roadhouse, and Patrick Swayze's hitting another guy. For wearing a hat. I walk into a bar with a hat on. This guy real pissy goes, "Tuck off the hat." I'm like, "What's the deal?" He goes, "I'll tell you what the deal is. Faggots in this area wear hats. We're trying to keep them out of a club." I'm like, "Oh, really? The only way we can tell down in Texas is if they have their hair cut like yours." And he got all pissed. But he walked away, and like an hour later, I'd been drinking and I forgot. You ever forget? Happened to me. I put the hat back on. The guy comes over to me. Now, I'm between 6'1 and 6'6, depending on which convenience store I'm leaving. I weigh 235 pounds. This guy comes over to me, poking me in the shoulder with two fingers, says, "You're out of here." I'm like, "I don't think so." And I was wrong. They hurled my ass. And then they squared off with me in the parking lot, and I backed down from the fight because I don't know how many of them it would have taken, but I knew how many they were going to use. That's a handy little piece of information to have right there. Overkill.
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6: I'm a jealous guy. My girlfriend's got a lot of platonic friends. That's where we have problems. Top of my list, this guy named Kyle. First time I meet Kyle a couple of years ago, I walk into the apartment. Kyle's sitting in my chair. No problem, I can get over that, right? What I can't get over is when I go to shake my hand, he just looks up at me and gives me that look. You know, that look that I've given plenty of guys that look. I'd recognize it anywhere. 8 years ago, I would have taken whatever I was drinking and smashed it over his face just for looking at me like that. But I'm rehabilitated now. So I say the Serenity Prayer a couple of times and I take a seat in the ottoman. A couple of weeks pass by, I'm coming off the road. I call my girlfriend up and said, "Hey, why don't you invite your brother out and his fiance? We'll go out to dinner." She goes, "Oh, good idea." We get to the bar. As we're walking in, she goes, "Oh, by the way, Kyle's going to be here." We walk in the restaurant. She sits down in between me and Kyle. And if you were like a waiter or a fly on the wall, you would think I was the out-of-town guy, right? Like the fifth wheel, the cousin they were entertaining. Because the entire night, the four of them were talking about what it was like growing up in New York and high school, summer vacation. Every once in a while, my girlfriend looks over and goes, "How come you're so quiet?" That's when I find out Kyle is a New York City firefighter. I'm sitting here thinking, how can this possibly get any worse when out comes a birthday cake? Unbeknownst to me, it's Kyle's impromptu birthday celebration. They wanted me to throw in on the meal. That didn't happen. We go outside. My girlfriend gives him one more happy birthday hug. Oh, down here in the pelvis. Now, my girlfriend, she's one of these independent, feminist, borderline lesbian type of chicks, right? So her eyes got wide, and I could tell she wanted to say something like, Kyle's my friend. I can't have friends. You don't trust me. But this was right around the time of the Chris Brown Rihanna incident, and she knows that bitches get slapped. So she softens up her face, and she goes, John, Kyle is a platonic friend. So I pull out my BlackBerry, and I Googled the word platonic. For those of you who don't know, the word platonic means a relationship between a man and a woman that is spiritual in nature, devoid of any sexual desires. So, fellas, unless your girlfriend's hanging out with Gandhi, chances are it's not platonic, right? Go in your purse and give me some money for parking. You know where we're together.
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0: okay. Oh. You should be more excited about it. What table was that? Where you at? Back there? Oh, Jesus. The two... That's not... This isn't the bridal bachelorette party, is it? Two people in a dark room. I should have tried harder with the whole friends thing. Which one of you is about to get married? Okay. I'm sure you got a big day planned. I'm sure you're very excited, you know? And it's coming up, and you're going to be there on the big day, and you're going to be sitting behind that table wherever, you know, with your husband. You're going to be looking out. You're going to see all your friends and family dancing and drinking and everything. Nobody wants to be there at all. Just remember that. Remember that your wedding is a burden on your friends and family. There's nothing worse than getting invited to a wedding. It's just the most imposing. It's horrible. You're expected to bring a gift. No other event in anybody's life are you expected to bring a gift, right? Like if you went to your best friend's birthday, sir, you know what I mean? It'd be in some bar and you'd show up and you go, hey, dude, I don't have time to get you a present. Who gives a f- let's get wasted. Woo! All right, yeah. Here's your present, Jägerbomb. Thanks. That was easy. Thanks. Weddings are the only event because, for the most part, people take themselves way too seriously when they get married. My God, did you ever see a couple that tie the knot and then climb into a horse and carriage after the ceremony? Look at us. Isn't this so great? Look, it's our day. This is all for us, the horses and the carriage. I hope that thing crashes into a ravine and you get trampled to death.
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3: We infantilize these kids. No one talks to their kids the way we do. You gonna put on your jammy whammies? You gonna get all cuddly wuddly on the couchy poo? You have a big day tomorrow. You have your SATs. Yes, you do. Yes, you do. Other cultures, the kids go to school and work immediately. These little Chinese kids putting together our iPhones, kicking ass over there. Seriously, they go to school for like 50 hours. They bicycle home 500 miles. They give their ancient grandparents a sponge bath, one piece of seaweed, off to the Apple factory for the night shift. And they're happy for the benefits. Our kids go to school for like 3 hours and waddle around all night looking for candy. There's gotta be some Skittles somewhere. Every generation is smarter than the one that came before it, right? You were smarter than your parents. And these kids are with technology, it happens so much faster. So much faster. Just think about their phones. Think about the amount of pornography they have in their pockets 24 hours a day. You know what I had to do when I was 8 years old to see a picture of a naked lady in a magazine? I had to run an underground railroad for porn. A series of meeting points and backpack drop-offs and swapping out bicycles in abandoned garages. Get it through the woods, into the house, into the basement, into the crawl space. Cuckoo! Cuckoo! We crawl back through the dirt with a book of matches. Could you imagine showing a Playboy to an 8-year-old now? They'd be like, no, I was into that in preschool. More into feet now.
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4: You're going to show me home movies, your kid. I don't want to see him being born. I want to see it being conceived. Oh, absolutely. Sure. Do you go to houses and you go to... You sit there and they run the film. Here comes the kid, have an hors d'oeuvre. I said, I don't want to see this. Run that film backward. Let's see that kid disappear. I don't want to see this. And my good friend just had a baby, Heidi Abramowitz. Heidi Abramowitz, the tramp of my... Thank you. Heidi Abramowitz, the tramp of my class, had a baby. Isn't that nice? I named it after the father. Trick. Was a tramp. She had her legs in the air more often than Brezhnikov. Oh, she was a tramp. They're making a movie on her.

0: easy. 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Oh, shh. She was listed in the yellow pages under utilities. Oh, absolutely. Oh, shh. The woman was a tramp. A guy once put his hand on the front of a dress. He met two guys coming up. Oh, absolutely. She put mirrors on her own shoes. This woman was a She gave herpes to a Chevy. There's, oh, shh. She had more soldiers in her than the Trojan horse. Oh, except, can we talk here? I wouldn't change my life for anybody. I love being a woman. I love living now. Only one bad thing about being a woman. You have to go to the gynecologist regularly. Oh, I hate the gynecologist, don't you? They talk about men being brave. Men don't know what bravery is. You give a man a helmet, is that brave? No. You give a man a gun, is that brave? No. I shall tell you what bravery is. Bravery is every woman in this room tonight. You want to know what bravery is? Bravery is to make a gynecologist appointment and to show up. That is what bravery is all about. You're damn right you should call. We should have a stamp commemorating us, don't you think? Something like Marlo Thomas and the Stirrups. I've been thinking about this. Isn't it the worst? The white dress in the slit and the table with the paper, and they put one foot into one stirrup and the other foot into the other stirrup, and the first words you hear?
1: Slide down.
0: Slide down. And I want to know how you know that. I'm stuck to the paper. If it's so important, let him slide up. We're paying. Oh, sure. That and relax. That's the other one. Relax. You're not relaxed. Relax. Relax. I can't get my hand out. Relax. I wonder why I'm not relaxed. My feet are in the stirrups, my knees are in my face, and the door is open facing me. The wavy room you went to high school with, it never fails. Oh, sure. I thought that was you. Hi.
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4: And grandmothers, I love grandmothers though, man, because grandmothers save you in college. Grandmothers save you in college. Your parents be ready to give up. Leave that child alone. He trying his best to be an engineer. I know he been there 13 years, but at least he's somewhere. Grandmothers always got money, don't have no job. Explain that to me. Grandma ain't worked in 50 years. It's like God put magic money in the purse. You go to a grandmother, you can ask him for anything. Grandma, I need about $2,000. Let me go look in my purse. Ooh, look at here, $2,000 in my purse. It's magic, Jack. And the worst part, though, about talking to your grandma on the phone, my grandmother can't hear nothing. And people hear you in the dorm. I said, school is fine. No, I'm not doing time. School is fine. I hope. Because when they get called waiting, it's over with. Because it takes them 12 minutes to figure out, what's that noise? Don't get your grandmother call waiting. If it's busy, just wait. Don't give them call waiting, think you're going to get in earlier. Because they be going crazy, just buzzing. And then they accidentally click over, they can't find you. I was just talking to my son. How you get on the line? And then you try to call back. Now you done messed up the phone totally. Now, you come home, girl, I had to throw that phone away. People was talking to me all different times. I hang up, somebody still be on the phone.
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5: Nah, but because, you know, my wife is pregnant with twins, so we're getting all type of congratulations and stuff. Yeah. Everybody congratulating us, man. Y'all know the one that just just caught me all the way off guard. I had no idea. Denzel Washington came and hollered at me. Yeah, I didn't know Denzel knew who the hell I was. And it was kind of strange, too, because Denzel came up to me and tried to give me marital advice in the middle of a nightclub. But you kind of got to listen because it's Denzel Washington, right? And he came up to me smooth, like, you know, straight out of movie, just like. Nickelodeon. Yeah. I'm proud of you, Cannon. Yo, went out there and you went and got married. Yeah, I remember what it was like to have a pretty young bride. You still heading that face to face, huh? Yeah. But look here, Cannon, you want to be a movie star, huh? Do not lose your charisma. Yo, see me? People Magazine, Sexiest Man Alive, 3 years in a row. You know how I do that? Practice. I was like, practice? Wait, hold on, Mr. Washington. Are you saying us two married men should be up in this nightclub practicing hollering at chicks? That's cheating. That's when he lost it. I would never cheat on my wife. I love Pauletta. She's the ebony of my essence, the jet beauty of my week. Well, see, sometimes in this business, you got to get a little dirt on you for people to trust you. Yeah. Like, you see that little pretty tenderoni over there? Yeah. I do not want to have sex with that young lady. But she's a movie ticket buyer. Watch me go give her some free popcorn. He walked over there smooth. Denzel walking, ain't dangerous. Good morning. Yeah, how you doing, darling? He's like, oh my God, it's Denzel Washington. Like, nah, sweetheart, call me Zell. That's all he had to do. He came back, that's how you do it, Cannon. That's how you do it. Your turn. That's what I said, it's your turn, man up. You a man or you a wolf? Yo, I ain't know what to do. I just bitched up right there. I was like, Denzel, I'm telling your wife. Why did I do that? That's when he just went award-winning long monologue Denzel on me. Just came up. No, you didn't. No, you disloyal bitch made fool ass. Don't you know I'm Denzel Washington? Denzel, that's a brand name like Pepsi. People know it. They stand by it even if they don't know me from the chairman of General Mills. You want to tell my wife? That's trademark infringement. I'm Denzel Washington, one of the biggest movie stars of all time. I got Oscars. King Kong ain't got nothing on me. Y'all see, I watch way too many Denzel Washington movies, bro.
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6: My wife couldn't be with us. My wife is in Los Angeles right now. She's a little mad at me and my wife. We had a little spiff, a little fight. Well, she yelled at me. I went to a bachelor party that I probably shouldn't have. Yeah, married men, you know you shouldn't go. This was one of those bachelor parties where all the married men had to meet at the end of the night and go, all right, here's what we say we did. All right, listen up. Here's what happened. We got in a fight with some guys. They ripped our underwear. That's all. Just go with that. They ripped our underwear and they smelled good. That's it. That's what happened. Jimmy, you fell and your nipple got pierced. Come on. We're covered. We're all covered. Don't cave. Don't cave in on us. There's always one guy who caves on you. There's always one guy you know is going to give all of you up. You got to kill him. Here's the thing. Men get jealous more often than women, probably. But women get a little demented kind of jealous. Yeah, they really do. They take it to a level. I never thought that until I got married. One day, my wife came home from work and was mad at me because there was a pretty woman on her bus she thought I would like had I been on the bus with her. Yeah, what? How do you defend that? What is that? Well, I'm home, honey. You would have loved her, you bastard. How about a dream? Have you ever gotten in trouble for what she dreamt? Yeah, that's when you know you're truly married, when you're apologizing for what you did in her dream. I'm sorry, honey. I'm sorry I used your girlfriend's breast as earmuffs. I don't know. What was I thinking?
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3: You know, someone told me there's a website now where you type in your neighborhood. It shows you a map of your neighborhood with a red dot for every pedophile that lives near you. Now, don't get me wrong. Those are the biggest sleazeballs on the planet. But why only pedophiles? Why not murderers? You wouldn't want to know if a murderer's near you. O.J. Simpson's downstairs or Donald Rumsfeld's next door. You know, what about attempted murderer? That's just someone who tried to kill someone and sucked at it. Yeah, he might not kill you, but if he stabs you 44 times with a plastic spork, it's going to sting like a bitch. Yeah? I'd almost rather if a murderer is someone who takes pride in their work and gets the job done. Right? What about road rangers? You want to know if a road ranger's in your neighborhood? Because that's a gateway crime to graffiti penis art. It is. I looked it up. And before you know it, your neighborhood's covered in red dots. There's 19 dog fondlers in my district alone. I don't know if I want to live here. And how do we know the pedophiles aren't using that website to find their friends? Get together and create some sort of army of pedophiles. Unstoppable platoon of pederasts with their kitty porn and their candy corn, you know? The whole city would shut down. All the traffic stuck behind convoys of unmarked vans. There'd be no more gym coaches or candy store employees. No more puppeteers or carnies. Nowhere to get a decent caricature drawn, right? What about corporate criminals? I want that website for corporate criminals, all right? I think all of them should be marched out and we should say to the country, hey, point to the guy who touched you in the 401k, all right? All right? Point to the guy who violated your mortgage and fondled your IRA, you know? Because 23% of corporations have been convicted of crimes and they just go back to doing what they were doing exactly the same. Like, we wouldn't accept that on any other level. We wouldn't. If you walked out your front door and there was a 6-year-old selling lemonade and you bought your lemonade and you had a sip and you're like, that's urine. You wouldn't then go, now move it a block down and keep it open. Yeah, just keep, sell to them down there.
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7: Dimitri Martin. Yeah.
8: That's a good crowd right there. That is a way to ensure presence on the CD. This is going to be out in the future, so I don't even know if it's a CD to whoever's listening in the future right now. Depending on how young they are, they don't even know what life was like at this point. If you're in the future, we had fewer robots than you guys had. Spaceships were not as readily available as they are for you. I don't watch sports as much as I used to because I'm always disappointed. I'd rather see the actual animals fighting than the teams with those names. Colts versus Bears. Yeah. See some horses and bears fighting. All right. Wizards versus Heat. Awesome. Magic versus Jazz. That's a little too gay for me. I think I'm gonna pass on that. I don't wanna see Jazz fighting anything. Calm down, Jazz. See if he does it. These chords are getting very dissonant. And really weird with that 13 chord right there. He's up on the magic. I don't know how to do magic, but I did turn a yoga mat into just a mat. Just a rolled up mat. Shazam. Inflexible.
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6: Now, this is the ideal time to tell you guys that I love to meet fans after the show. I like when people come up and say, Anthony, you're a genius. Anthony, best show I've ever seen. And that's it. I don't ever want to hear anything else. If you've got a bone to pick with me over something I've said tonight, instead, you should just shut the f*** up. Because seriously, I know more about comedy than you do. And you came to see me. Like I said, shut the f*** up.

0: But still, even after I've just said all that, you still feel like you need to come up and bitch. Well, then I will be as polite as I can possibly be. However, it is ill-advised. Because you will end up as a joke in my act. I was in Boston a couple years ago, and a very drunk girl, they're always very drunk, ran up to me. And she screams out, "You should never make fun of the Holocaust." And I said, "Why? You know, just to be a dick." And she says, "Because I lost family in the Holocaust." And I said, "Well, you don't look Jewish." And she said, "Listen, there are certain lines you're not supposed to cross. Certain boundaries you're never supposed to push." And I said, "Hey, hey, hey. I just gave you a compliment."
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21: Fellas, one thing that you don't want in your household is a female that doesn't trust you. Only thing that's worse than a female that doesn't trust you is a female that doesn't trust you that has no proof for why she doesn't trust you. That bitch is crazy. Let me tell you why. She's crazy because she has so many thoughts in her head about what you might be doing, and it pisses her off, and she can't figure it out. That's why she sits in the house all day trying to put pieces to a puzzle together that doesn't exist. It's my impression of crazy women talking to themselves.
22: Oh, yeah. Oh, we got his ass now. We got his ass now. You ready, bitch? Bitch, I'm ready.
21: Ain't nobody there. It's just her. Now, she's so crazy that she can't even stick to the plan. The plan is to see you. When she sees you, she's supposed to show you whatever she found. You're supposed to talk about it, figure out the next steps in your relationship. But she's crazy. It's so much bottled up emotion and built up tension inside. As soon as she sees your face, she snaps. As soon as you walk through the door, shut up, shut up.
22: Oh my God.
21: Hey, have you ever seen a woman go from frantic to calm, like real fast? I can't believe you hurting me.
22: But it's gonna be the last time that you do this to me.
21: I don't give a...
22: Let me tell you something. You gonna get together?
21: Are you gonna get out? She's a psychopath, man. Crazy women always want to tell you what you did. They always want to run down the story. Let me tell you why Last night you come here, you're a little drunk, you're a little tipsy. You decide to go to sleep on the couch. You take your pants off, you put your pants on the floor. Something told me. Something was like, girl, go through his pants. I was like, all right, that's a crazy girl face. All right, so I get up, I go through your pants, I found a receipt. You had a receipt in your pants for some gas, but it wasn't any old kind of gas, it was regular gas. That's funny, I'm with you all the time. I've never seen you use regular gas. Ladies, let me ask you a question. Why is that whenever you argue with your man and you repeat yourself, the second time you say it, you get loud as if you solved the case? That's funny. I've never seen you use regular gas. I've never seen you use regular gas. You know who put the regular gas in the car? That regular bitch that you was with. That's who put the regular gas in the car.
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0: Thank you very much. You've been a wonderful audience. Elvis Presley was the only guy that could make two or three or four words sound like one word. Thank you very much. Yeah, Elvis called me up again today. Calls me up 2-3 times a week. Hello, Bells? Yeah, Elvis, what is it? Yeah, Bells, I'll need your advice on something. Elvis, can you hold on a second? I got Jimi Hendrix on the other line. Can you just hold on one second? Elvis and I are going to be going on tour, and he's going to open for me. He wants to be a comic, and he's going to do like 10-15 minutes in front. It'll be Richard Belzer and a little letters with Elvis Presley. Can you imagine Elvis as a stand-up comic, though? First of all, he's Elvis. He doesn't have to do punchlines or anything, because you just want to see him, right? Good evening, ladies and gentlemen. Thank you very much. Where are you from? Thank you. You know what my mother-in-law said the other day? Thank you very much, ladies and gentlemen. Thank you. Yeah, I came home, the car was in the kitchen. I said to my wife, thank you very much, ladies and gentlemen. Thank you. I'd like to do some impressions for you, if I may, ladies and gentlemen. I'd like to do my impression of Clint Eastwood. Thank you very much, ladies and gentlemen. Thank you. Yeah, two Jews walking in a bar. Thank you very much, ladies and gentlemen. Thank you. By the way, Joe DeLea and I were in D.C. recently. Came across a fascinating thing, because I'm going to set this up for you. Elvis Presley's grandmother was Jewish, which means his mother was Jewish, which means he's Jewish. Yeah. And there's a Jewish star in Elvis's mother's grave. And now, I want to tell you what Joe found. I can't take credit for this. He found the tapes of Elvis Presley's bar mitzvah. I'd like to recreate it for you now. Elvis Presley's bar mitzvah. Baruch. I don't know. Eloheinu Echolon. Asher. Get a shot. Woman's Musa. The Hazakna. Shelter. Everybody. Zungale, gale, gale, zungale, gale. Elvis. Elvis. Elvis.
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20: I want to have my own magazine where I'm in every picture, looking super fine. Every article's asking me how I can possibly maintain my perfect 32AA. Can I get a witness from any of my girlfriends from Japan? 32AA. They're precious, rare miniatures. I was thinking about getting breast implants because I am a radical, militant feminist and a hypocrite, turns out. And I was trying to rationalize it, you know, saying that getting implants, you know, it's just like the jungle tribeswoman who says to the National Geographic translator,
23: I know there are going to be physical implications if I insert a 9.5-inch diameter clay lip plate into my mouth, but I'm doing this for me, and it also represents how many cattle my husband receives at the time of our engagement.
20: Yeah. I was trying to rationalize it. Like, my neighbor has implants, but she's in porn, so she has them for work. They're deductible. I always looked down on porn. But now I realize I was just jealous. Nobody's ever asked me to have sex for money. Sure, a Bud Light and a basket of curly fries. But not cash.
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4: Well, anyway, Oh, this is an interesting thing. I gave my cat a bath the other day. You know, I'd always heard you weren't supposed to give cats baths, but my cat came home, and he was really dirty, and I decided to give him a bath, and it was great. If you have a cat, don't worry about it. They love it. He sat there, he enjoyed it, it was fun for me, you know, and the fur would stick to my tongue, but other than that, you know, that's a great... Can I have some more club soda, please? That's all it is, club soda. I'm not into the drug scene or the booze scene or the dope scene. I'm not into that. And I think people who are should be taken out and maimed. You know, a lot of people come to me and they say, Steve, how can you be so venom? There's a secret to it. There's no big deal. I'll be honest with you. Before I come out, I put a slice of bologna in each one of my shoes. So when I'm on stage, I feel funny. People come to me, they say, Steve, Martin, is there some way I could be funny too? Well, here's a couple of jokes I like to pass on to the crowd. And these are jokes you can play on your friends if you enjoy the good practical joke. These are good ones. Next time you go out with your friends, before you go, you secretly put an atom bomb in your nose. And when you get there, you pretend like you're going to sneeze, you know? You give it the old, you set off the bomb. It's funny. There's another bit I like to do at parties. Next time you're invited to an elegant dinner party, you arrive late, so everyone's there, you walk in and throw all the food on the floor. I did this at the last party I went to, and it was about 6 years ago. How many people ski? Oh, perfect. Here's a joke you can do on a ski lift if you like that kind of thing. You know how people engrave their names on their skis? So when they get stolen, they know who they got them from? They call you up and thank you. Ted Robinson, thank you very much. So, next time you get on a ski lift with a stranger, you look over and you get his name. Then you wait till you get about halfway up. You suddenly turn to him and pretend like you've known him all your life, and you call him by his name, and they just can't figure out who you are. You know, it's just so much fun. I did this last winter to a guy, and he thought I was nuts, really. His name was Rental.
2: Bill Burr.
5: I've been on the road a lot, man. I spent some time on the West Coast. I was in San Francisco a couple of weeks ago, and they have like a little local hero. You know how every town has their little local silly geese? You know, like you guys, it's Charles Stewart and Albert DeSalvo. You know, like every... Out in San Francisco, there's a guy, he's called the Bushman. Some of you may know who he is. Oh, you okay. He's like a legend out there. They've done documentaries on this guy. He's an old black guy, and his whole job is to hang around tourists and scare white people. Not the way a black guy typically scares you, you know. Hi, I'm in the house next door. And not the scariest, which is your daughter home? No, what he does is he hangs around and he sits on a bucket and he has these two like big branches with leaves in the front of them. So when you're walking towards him, it looks like a shrub. And that's why they call him the Bushman. And when someone walks close enough, he just shakes the sticks and goes, ah! And scares people. And people who have been standing around watching laugh and throw the guy money. That's how he makes his living. And I'm like, this guy is a douchebag. Yet I stood there and watched him for 45 minutes. And I realized I was watching because you want something bad to happen. You don't want to watch somebody just kind of get mildly tittered. You know, you don't want to walk away before the 80-year-old grabs his chest. Ah! Or some woman with a baby. Ah! I'll watch anything with misery in it. I watched that stupid movie in San Francisco. You guys see the movie called The Bridge?
2: Yeah.
5: It's a documentary about the Golden Gate Bridge. Because every year, they filmed this for a year, and they caught people committing suicide by jumping off the bridge, which is kind of a morbid way to make a documentary. You know, like people are on the bridge ready to jump, and instead of calling for help, you're like, all right, roll them. And they caught about 25 suicides, and I thought it'd be really funny to go on the computer and go to the Internet Movie Database and find all the people who had killed themselves and enter all their names and give them each one movie credit. 2005, The Bridge himself.
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8: The FCC, the Federal Communications Commission, decided all by itself that radio and television were the only two parts of American life not protected by the free speech provisions of the First Amendment to the Constitution. I'd like to repeat that because it sounds vaguely important. The FCC, an appointed body, not elected, answerable only to the president, decided on its own that radio and television were the only two parts of American life not protected by the First Amendment to the Constitution. And why did they decide that? Because they got a letter from a minister in Mississippi. A Reverend Donald Wildman in Mississippi heard something on the radio that he didn't like. Well, Reverend, did anyone ever tell you there are two knobs on the radio? Of course, I'm sure the Reverend isn't that comfortable with anything that has two knobs on it. But hey, Reverend, there are two knobs on the radio. One of them turns the radio off, and the other one changes the station. Imagine that, Reverend, you can actually change the station. It's called freedom of choice, and it's one of the principles this country was founded upon. Look it up in the library, Reverend, if you have any of them left when you finish burning all the books.
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24: So yeah, I don't know if I'm ready for a family or if I'm cut out or meant for that. I know this. You know, being alone is getting a little weird. It's just getting weird. Like, I'm doing some weird stuff. Not like that kind of weird stuff, but just like I eat in restaurants alone a lot. That's weird. It's just weird. Think about it. You guys have never been at a Ruby Tuesday somewhere in the middle of the country and saw some 44-year-old man sitting by himself in a booth in a corner and said, well, I bet that guy's living a full life right there. It's weird. It's just weird. When you eat by yourself, they always want to put you at the bar, too. Always. I walk up there, party of one. Oh, you want to eat at the bar? No, I don't. I know what you're saying. 44-year-old man all by himself. Probably got a little bit of a drinking problem, don't you, sir? Don't worry, we got a place for you right in there. A bunch of drunks and losers just like you. You'll love it. Now, you don't belong in there. That's for families, decent people. You won't like it in there. Now, maybe you'll meet somebody in there. The two of you will hit it off, go out, clean up your lives, come back. Then we'll put you over there, all right? But for right now, get in there with the animals. That's where you belong, sir. I moved to New York City about a year ago, and I live in Manhattan, and it is very weird eating in Manhattan by yourself because the restaurants are tiny. Everybody's sort of squished together. You're not really by yourself. I was in this place the other night, and there's these two women at a table, like, right next to me. Like, it looked like we all came together, but they're just not talking to me. It looked like beforehand they told me to just sit there and shut up. Don't even look at us. Just shut your mouth and eat. And one of the women was sharing some very personal information with her friend right there. I heard it all. Let me just tell you guys, she has some problems, okay? And then her friend said, Megan, thank you. Thank you for trusting me with this information. I'm like, she trusted me with this information. And I don't know the crazy woman, and we can see how trustworthy I am. I'm telling you guys about it. I'm not to be trusted, all right? Fair warning, if you see me in a restaurant tomorrow night, zip it up. I'll tell your business.
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2: Daniel Tosh.
7: All right. How about those Winter Olympics? They were exciting, weren't they? Finally, we got to figure out which country can slide down a hill faster. Oh, not Georgia. Oh, I'm sorry. Big luge fans, are you here in San Fran? Take that luge seriously, don't you? If I know San Francisco like I think I do, it's that you love sourdough and luge. The Winter Olympics are pointless. I'll say it. Are you kidding me? I assume the only reason we have them is so white people feel relevant in sports. Because other than that, the only thing the Winter Olympics show me is which country has more rich white kids. What's it cost to go skiing? $900 a day?
9: Oh, I can't believe that's not more popular in the inner cities. Hey, Latrell, you want to play basketball today? No, man, I'm going to Breckenridge. Oh, Lottie, Uncle Tom, duh. Latrell's going to Breckenridge.
7: I hate the summer games, for that matter. I just don't want parents to be rewarded for encouraging their kids to forfeit their entire childhood perfecting a sport no one cares about for 3 years and 11 months at a time. Then for 1 month, I gotta act as if the vault affects my patriotism. It doesn't. I hope you missed the jump and ribcage it. Yeah. Do that for old glory. Enjoy your eating disorder. Ask your mom why you stopped growing at 4'3", and remember, every guy says hammer toe's a deal breaker. I'm not touching your feet, Mary Lou. They're disgusting. And how bad is that medal ceremony? Oh, it's horrible. I hate our anthem. The national anthem blows. Are you kidding me? Do any of you have it on your iPod?
9: What are you listening to? Oh, the national anthem. I love it. It just really gets me jazzed up.
7: I want my own country. If one of my athletes medals, oh, it's going to be great. Because my national anthem is going to be 32 minutes long. Just so bronze and silver go, what the? How long is this? It's like, knock it off, losers. You're being very disrespectful. There's a 9-minute guitar solo coming. Was that November rain?
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10: I want to have kids one day. And besides the fact that having a child means that you're constantly saving something's life, what kind of scares me is that I'm going to have to explain certain things to them, like how the Holocaust happened, or like what 9/11 was, or who exactly Michael Jackson was. And just because he's dead does not mean he wasn't hilarious. So I'm going to have a kid, and the kid's going to be like, Daddy, who is Michael Jackson? They're like, oh, he was this amazing musician and dancer and singer.
11: Well, what did he look like?
10: Well, when he was a little boy, he was this really handsome little black kid with very kind eyes and a very sweet smile.
11: What about in his 20s?
10: In his 20s, Michael looked kind of like the Jazzy Lizard King.
11: What about when he was older? You can give me various examples.
10: He looked kind of like a squirrel skeleton with frightened eyes.
11: Do you have any friends?
10: Yeah, he was good friends with a monkey for a while.
11: That seems like a red flag.
10: Yeah, we didn't see it. I don't know what to tell you. We didn't see it. He was good friends with Magic Johnson. He put him in a music video.
11: Who is Magic Johnson?
10: Oh, he was a basketball player.
11: Was there anything else that was interesting about him?
10: Well, Magic was HIV positive, but he found a cocktail of drugs that worked for him. He lived for a long, long time. And eventually he died of old AIDS.
11: Did Michael have a family?
10: Yep. Yes, he did. He had a bunch of brothers, and they all looked like shiny Carl Lewis. He had a couple sisters. One was named Janet, and one was named Latoya, and she was worse Janet. And then he had a mommy and a daddy.
11: What did his daddy look like?
10: His dad, who I learned most of my parenting skills from, looked kind of like a California raisin and the devil.
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3: Now, of course, the fact is I have not really been doing nothing. I have a little baby. I love the baby. I can't get enough of the baby. I'm crazy about the baby. You kiss the baby. You love the baby. It's the most wonderful thing. But let us make no mistake about why these babies are here. They are here to replace us. That is what they are doing. They are cute. They are cuddly, they are sweet, and they want you out of the way. Next time you're around a baby, look in those sweet little baby eyes. You'll see one thought. Only a matter of time, my friend. Your tired old ass can't last forever. Every birthday you have is a baby off in the corner going, yeah, happy birthday. Happy birthday to you, mofo. Yeah, have another piece of cake. That's a good idea.
12: My parents both came to visit me recently. My dad's very cheap. I don't know if anybody has a cheap parent. It's not always something you get a crowd to raise the roof over. But he has a problem, my dad. He's a sick man. He came up to visit me. Actually, he was volunteering during the Obama campaign, and he comes up during the campaign wearing a hat of the opposing candidate. He had a McCain hat on, which I couldn't figure out. And it turns out it's because he found it on the train. That's how cheap my father is. He would wear a Hitler jumpsuit if it was free. Just a fun-loving Hitler tracksuit that just said, go, Hitler, go! Never give up. Just couldn't keep his Jew fingers, his jingers, off the free thing. It's a medical term, jingers. He also has this theory that you don't have to wash denim, that denim is somehow self-cleaning. Crazy. I was an awkward kid too. My parents would always humiliate me, and I was just weird to begin with. Like, I hated my name, Rachel Feinstein. It's a lot of chew to swallow. It's just not appealing, you know? It's like, if a guy was setting you up with a girl named Rachel Feinstein, you'd be like, you know what? Just point her out to me at the party. Let's not jump ahead. Like, it's not a sexy name, you know? It's blocked me my whole life. I always wanted like a soft Aryan name. I had this friend named Caitlin. I just wanted to be her. You ever have that friend growing up? I was just obsessed with her. I wanted like long, blonde, silky hair. I went and I bought a bracelet at the mall that just said Caitlin, and I would wear it all the time, just her name on myself, all crazy like, just, I'm Caitlin now. Everything's fine. And I had one of my breasts grew before the other. I had like a starter breast, which is never a hot look for a girl. Wait to be a woman. I was so excited about being a woman. I was never a tomboy. My parents used to play those old 40s films around the house, and it always seemed very exciting to be a woman when you watch those old movies. It always seemed very easy, actually, because the women were always very stupid. They never really seemed to have to understand anything. They're always like, I don't get it, Johnny. You explain it to me. You know my brain doesn't work that well. I'm scared, Johnny. I'm scared. Men were always, they were always crawling, too. I remember them doing like a lot of crawling. Men were always like, don't you worry about a thing. Johnny's got it all under control. Don't you worry, little rack, about a thing. That brain is not made for thinking. We discussed that. And then the men would always get really fresh with the women in those old movies, and the women would smack them across the face. And I just thought that's what happened when you're a woman. Just like all day long, men get fresh with you and you smack them, and it sounded fun. I couldn't wait for that, you know? So that sounds awesome.
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0: funeral. I mean, why would you cry? I wasn't supposed to be here to begin with, right? Yeah. Yeah. But the reason why I want a funeral like that, that's the funeral people will talk about at other funerals. Right?
1: Well, that's all right, but let me tell you.
0: You know what I mean? That's what I'm talking about. I want it to be so good, people can't wait to get to work the next day to tell their coworkers, should have been there, man. Seriously, naked clown, dude, open bar. I can't wait for somebody else to die.
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3: People don't appreciate what they have. That's the problem, I think. I remember a couple years ago, and used to hear about all the riots over in Paris, and I'm thinking to myself, what are they complaining about? At least they're in Europe. I've never even been to Europe before. People don't appreciate what they have. I am so stressed out. You know how I relieve stress? That's right. That's right. You got that right. Yeah. I like to hike. I go hiking. Love it. And you know what? I leave the cell phone home. I'm not going to miss it for 5 or 10 minutes. I leave it there. I leave it there, and I go for a good hike. Yeah. I was hiking up in the, let's make it the Appalachian Mountains. And you know what? It was just me, and it was nice. And I'm walking up the switchbacks. I get up along the top of the trail. Nice views. I'm looking out. I came across some deer droppings. Came out of nowhere, as a matter of fact. And I used to be a Boy Scout. So what I did was I took a little stick, and I sifted through the deer droppings, all the deer droppings, to find out what the deer had eaten most recently. Very interesting. I found that the deer had eaten a couple of berries, a few leaves, but mainly big hunks of turds. Not a good diet. That's not a good diet right there. Most animals are smart, although, you know, I remember during the tsunami in Sri Lanka, I read about this. The animals, they have like a sixth sense. They knew it was coming, and they took off for the hills the day before it happened. They all survived. They didn't tell anybody else. They kept it a secret. They said, come on, just us. Come on, keep it quiet. Move it along. Let's go. But I have a whole newfound respect for animals now. I give them a lot more credit. In fact, now when I see a dog chasing a car, I will chase that car too. Oh, yeah. Animals are something. I rescued a couple of cats not long ago. Hey, do your cats throw up all night long? Is that what they do? Is that the M.O.? I mean, all night long, all I heard was, whoa! And I wake up in the morning, and there is puke everywhere. It's like living in a fraternity house or something. You know, it's just crazy. And you know what? Not even puke. They're hairballs. And I know that because I sifted through it with a little stick. A couple of berries, but mostly hair. Mostly hair. Yeah. And you got to get it off the carpet quick, otherwise it stains. You've got to make a decision. Either get them off or let them accumulate and become like a sticky shag carpet after a while.
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5: There's a lot of controversy about steroids, you know, and sports. I never understand when a player says he never knowingly took steroids. I mean, how naive. Ah, why did you stick that needle in my butt? Ah, why do I do that occasionally throughout my career? Ah, how come you don't answer my persistent queries? You can't be expected to know what's going on back there. I'm not judging, though. Man, it's performance enhancement drugs. You can understand the temptation. And I'll be honest with you, I took steroids, you know, to help with the writing. Didn't do a lot of research on the drug. I wrote a joke on steroids. I haven't tried it yet. I'll try it. Why did the chicken cross the road? I don't know, but if you don't laugh, I'm gonna crush your head like a walnut. I read that professional wrestlers take steroids, which is weird for me because a lot of people don't know this. My dad was a professional wrestler when we were growing up. And the good thing about that is he never really hit me. But you know, he was really mad when he went and bounced off the far wall.

0: You did not want him to get his belt. My dad was not a professional wrestler. Okay. If I don't say that, people come up after shows, where'd your dad wrestle at? Hey, where'd your dad wrestle at? You don't need the word at. Where'd he wrestle at? I don't understand that question, the way you're phrasing it. I don't know.
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2: I creep people out a lot. I don't mean to at all. And I have a friend, he creeps me out. Tell me if you have anybody like this. He winks at me a lot, like too much. Isn't that weird? Because it's 2011 and they're not your uncle, you know? He'll wink and sometimes it'll make sense. And then other times it won't. So it's very confusing. It's like, hey, you want to hang out with those girls later? They're down to party. I'll be like, yeah, sure. Oh, yeah, no, that sounds good. Yeah, yeah. Oh, yeah, then maybe later you and me can get some pizza. No, I don't think I want to do that. Does that involve us having sexual intercourse? No. I like that move when a guy gets scared. Yeah. I don't think that there should be plants with leaves or foliage that hangs down in airports. I'll explain why. Wouldn't that be weird if I didn't? I just moved on right after that. Because I feel like a lot of times I'm in airports and I'll be texting and I'll move out of somebody's way. And if a plant even mildly touches, like grazes any part, like that, I'm right. Like suddenly I know martial arts, you know? Is it a fern or a ficus? Aim for the roots. And I gotta stop acting weird in airports in general, really.
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4: It's gonna be tough entertaining you tonight. I just received a telegram from the War Department. My youngest brother was shot in the canal zone. And you know how that hurts. I just sent out a little feeler to see what type of crowd this was. I make party records for a living, and it's possible some of you could leave here not liking me. But always remember this, I didn't have to be here trying to entertain you. I could be somewhere in a dark alley with a lead pipe waiting on one of you suckers. So remember that. Well, my first wife left me. Said, Foxy, don't stop coming home with lipstick all over your shirts. I'm gonna leave you. I told her like General MacArthur told his troops at Corregidor. Bye. I don't believe in arguing. That's it. I like to see folks laugh. I as well have some fun because World War III is next. If you don't believe me, count them. Yes, I was a hero. Who do you think they named the foxhole after, Hubert? Ever have a soldier laying in a Humphrey hole? It's a foxhole, isn't it? That's me. Fox. Red Fox. I don't fool around. Listen, I know that stuff.
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5: I saw an ad this is like a week ago. I saw an ad on TV for electric scissors. Yeah, you know what I'm talking about? The electric scissor ad. That's crazy. When is it going to stop? This is all the trying to invent these things that are, you know, able to save us time and you know, like, ostensibly, an electric scissor is, you know, basically because, you know, it saves you the trouble of this. Wow. Oh, I can't even mime it. All right. Now I understand. All right, I get it now. I'm going to do the rest of the show from down here. That, I get it. Oh, there's got to be a better way. That's just ridiculous. It's really getting a bit much, you know? I mean, ostensibly, it's to save time, I think. It's a time saver, you know? And then, because it'll save you over 2.7 seconds. And, you know, that adds up. By the end of your life, you know, and you're ready to die, and they're coming to, you know, death quietly and nurturingly takes you by the hand and says, it's your time. And you're like, but I used electric scissors for 40 years. All right, well, you got another 3.5 minutes then.
3: Oh,
5: goody. What should I do? I don't know. It's your 3.5 minutes. You saved it up.
3: Oh. I'm ready now.
5: Yeah.
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6: So I've been stressed out a little bit. I took a yoga class. Anyone here do yoga? I hate that. It's okay, you can raise your hand. I hate yoga. These instructors, sailors, you guys do yoga, I'm sure. Half of them are like, yeah, I mean, no. What are you talking about? I don't want a spoon. I do want a spoon, yeah. I hate yoga, man. These instructors are way too demanding. They feel like you can control parts of your body that are impossible to control. They'll be like, all right, now I want you to stand up, straightening one vertebrae at a time. Now breathe in only using your left nostril. And now massage your liver only using the walls of your pancreas. Who is this, David Blaine teaching this class? I went to a yoga class, my first yoga class, very embarrassing experience. I walk in there. I'm the only guy. It's a bunch of beautiful girls. I'm like, awesome. I have a new favorite sport. So, like, we're in the middle of this pose, and it's, like, halfway through the class, and we're in the middle of the pose, and out of nowhere, uncontrollably, I broke wind. And it ruined the whole zen of the room. There was, like, Indian chant music on. Even the singer was like, Ramachandra, what the hell was that? I'm like, all right, hopefully no one noticed this. It's going to be fine. We're going to be able to go on. I swear to God, the instructor goes, it's okay if we pass gas during class. Don't be embarrassed by it. Dan over there in the back on the yellow mat, it's totally fine. Oh, he looks embarrassed. Everyone turn around, look at Dan. On the count of three, say, it's okay, you farted. 1, 2, 3. And I ran. The parents are letting their kids do yoga now instead of after-school sports. What do you think about that? You like that? I'm not a fan of it. I think kids need, like, an aggressive sport to take out all their aggression, you know? Kids have a lot of aggression. Like, what's a kid gonna do? Go home and be like, Daddy, all the kids at school called me a wuss. Son, bottle up that anger and take it to the mat. Good call, Dad. Why do you think they called me a wuss, Dad? What is it about me that exudes wussiness? And did you iron my thong, by the way?
7: I've been traveling so much, just getting ready for the special, and it's been so much fun, but I've been doing dates all over the place and traveling around the country. I love coming to New York. It's such a great, such a vibrant city. A lot of performers here, though. Like, no, it's good. But it's the same thing as Los Angeles. Like, there's actors everywhere. Try to get away from them. You can't. And acting is hilarious to me because it is the one profession that people claim is their profession, having never been paid to do it ever. Right? And that does not happen in any other business where you're like, hey, what do you do? Oh, I'm a banker. Really? Where do you bank? I'm not currently banking right now. Yeah, I've been studying with this dude, Bruce Schechter. He banked at a lot of off main branch banks. Just waiting to see what happens. Have you been around America before? Do you know what's out there? Have you traveled this country? Do you know what's in between the coasts? You know what is out there? Yeah. Yeah. I'm going to tell you. Corn. There's a lot of corn. It is a lot of corn. Try to get away from corn. You can't. You can't escape it. Corn? Are you kidding? No, you're wrong. There is so much corn in this country. It is America's shag carpet. Honestly, if you were to wake up one night in a weird, irrational panic, like, what if America runs out of corn? We're fine. It's not going anywhere. Not going anywhere. We have plenty of it. In fact, if you were to look at the Earth from space, I think it would look a lot like a piece of Crispix cereal. Corn on one side, rice on the other. That's what it would be. Yep. True. Earth stays crispy in milk. I've spent so much time in America. I do like it. I do. It's interesting, though, because Benjamin Franklin had this idea that the turkey should be the national bird. He wanted the turkey to be the national bird, right? And instead, we went with the eagle. Because I think the eagle is what most Americans would aspire to be, right? This bold, graceful, predatory, majestic. However, I think the turkey more accurately represents most Americans. Bald, face meat hanging down, paunchy, you can't tell where they're going most of the time. They get all excited, their voice gets shrill. Hey, what are you guys going to do? It's the NASCAR. Hey, everybody, I'm going to be driving the truck going to the Cracker Barrel.
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3: I can't be the only one that does these kind of things, but I mean, I've learned the hard way that you're not meant to refer to your partner as your current girlfriend. It suggests you're looking for an upgrade. And that doesn't seem to keep them on their toes the way you would think it might. Oh no, they don't like it. I've also got a policy now after several unfortunate incidents whereby I would rather see a pregnant woman standing on a bus than a fat girl sitting down crying. Come on, we've all made that mistake, haven't we? The worst thing is you know immediately you've made it. When's it due? Hang on, there's nothing due. You just like your food. It's a terrible moment. You just want the earth to open up and swallow her. Obviously, have to be a big hole. Now, the other time when I put my foot in it, but sort of deliberately, is when I do charity shows. I do quite a lot of charity shows, and I'm not pretending to be particularly altruistic. I do them because they're really good fun. You get, there's loads of comics come and do a show. There's about 10 of us backstage. We all hang out together. It's like a little social. And what we do is we dare each other. We dare each other to open with the most inappropriate line possible. And what happens is I tend to win the bet and not get invited back. Which, if you think about it, is a double win because you don't get paid for those shows. You know Stonewall, the largest gay charity in Europe? I did a gig for them up in Edinburgh. I went on, I said, it's lovely to be here in Edinburgh. I'm not sure about supporting Stonewall. Sure, maybe if we raise enough money, maybe one day we'll be able to find a cure. But I'm not sure there's anything wrong with being gay. That was pretty much their reaction. Although they were slightly more theatrical.
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9: I'm just sensitive, and my skin is paper thin, and people don't realize it because I'm sassy and I'm brassy, and but I am. I just, you know, I see these care commercials with you know, these little kids with the giant bellies and the flies, and these are 1 and 2 year old babies, you know, 9 months pregnant. And it breaks my heart in two. It breaks my heart in half. You know, and I don't give money because I don't want them to spend it on drugs. But I give. You know, I give. You know, I mean, I this past summer sent 15 really fun cowl neck sweaters to this village in Africa, and in really fun colors. Nothing, by the way, and they culled their money together, or whatever they call it, and bought a stamp and sent me a postcard thanking me, and it said, you know, thank you, and that they had enough sweaters for every single member of the village to get one, and that they were delicious.
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26: So much difference between men and women, man. One of the biggest differences between men and women, men are actually happy when women go out with their girlfriends and have a good time. When you go out with your girlfriends and have a good time, we're happy for you. You come up and go, me and my girlfriends are going to go see Sex in the City. We're like, great. Now I don't have to take you to see that. Why don't you go see Mamma Mia while you're at it? And you go see it, you come back, and like, oh, Sex in the City was so good. You should have saw the wedding, and Carrie got married to Pig. I couldn't believe it. And we're happy for you. We're happy for you. But it don't work the other way around. Women never want us to have a good time. Ever, ever, ever, ever, ever, ever. Fellas, if your woman come home from work and you got a smile on your face that she didn't put there, she gets suspicious. You smiling back. That's right. That's right, fellas. When you go out with your boys and your woman says, how was it? Just go, it was all right. Because if you go beyond all right, you going to be in a fight. You can't be like, oh, baby, it was unbelievable. I had the best time of my life. A-Rod hit a home run in the bottom of the ninth. I couldn't believe it. Watch what happened the next day. You waiting for your food, no food. Like, hey, baby, what's up with the food? And why don't you tell A-Rod to cook you some? Your boyfriend A-Rod. Yeah, man, women want it all. So many differences. A lot of dates tonight, a lot of dates. Say, I'm gonna take it to see Chris Rock. I'm gonna close this deal with some Chris Rock tickets. Yeah! Save me a lick or something, okay?
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27: I tried working, but nah. I can't do it, dude. I mean, you know, it's like, because they expect me to care. I can see if I had a real job that I wear a suit and a tie, fine. But for $6.50 an hour, you're lucky I'm wearing pants. All right, I don't care. That's my last job. I was working at a golf course. I was a groundskeeper at a golf course. They actually would get mad at me for, you know, like, hey, Caparulo, we had a meeting this morning. How come you missed the meeting? What do we need to have meetings about? We do the same thing every day. It grows and you cut it and you try not to get stung by a bee. All right, that's all we do. I remember my first week on the job, you got to show up real early in the morning to do that. They sent me out with this guy, Roy. First thing he says to me is, he's like, you want a beer? Dude, it's 8. Yeah, I want a beer. All right, let's get this party started, Roy. You know, it's the worst job ever, you know. I had to go out with him catching gophers, which is actually fun. It's just like Caddyshack, except they don't dance. Yeah, like, you put a hose in their little hole, you wait like 10 minutes, you finish your beer. They squirt out, they're all wet and pissed. Catching them was fun. I just wasn't going to... They wanted me to kill them. I'm like, dude, I'm not going to kill them. I mean, I'll let them loose on another golf course. We can do that. That's funny. Because I'm like, how do you expect me to kill them? Because I thought maybe we had a little trap or something we put them in. He's like, just beat him with a shovel till he stops moving. I'm like, no. You don't just beat rodents to death with a shovel. All right, I'm going to lunch, Roy. I'm going to go to lunch. That's how Dahmer got started, stupid. It's the worst job. I got bit by a swan. You don't really recover from that either. You know, like, that's not supposed to happen. Who do you trust after that? You know, like, I'd rather get attacked by a bear. You get attacked by a bear, you might lose an arm or something, but you got a story at least. Where'd you get that scar? Swan! Yeah, there was feathers everywhere. I took them down. It's cool, yeah. You want to dance? No. All right, cool.
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2: Last time I was home, I was driving around. I had a flat tire. I pulled my truck in one of these little side of the road gas stations. The attendant walks out, looks at my truck, looks at me. I swear to God, he went, tire go flat? I couldn't resist. I said, nope. No, I was driving around. Those other three just swelled right up on me. And without missing a beat, he goes, well, the heat will do that. I just hate stupid people. They should have to wear signs and just say, I'm stupid. That way you wouldn't rely on them, would you? You wouldn't ask me anything. Be like, excuse me. Oh, never mind. I didn't see your sign. It's like before my wife and I moved from Texas to California, our house is full of boxes. There's a U-Haul truck in our driveway. My friend comes over and goes, hey, you moving? Nope. We just pack our stuff up once or twice a week. Just see how many boxes it takes. Here's your sign. A couple of months ago, I went fishing with a buddy of mine. We pull his boat into the dock. I lift up this big old stringer of bass. This idiot on the dock goes, hey, y'all catch all them fish? Nope. Talked him into giving up. Here's your sign. That's why there's warnings on products, because of stupid people, ladies and gentlemen. It's not for us. It's for stupid people. If there weren't any stupid people, you wouldn't see any warnings. Or at least they had to wear those signs. You just wouldn't sell them the product, would you? Just be like, I'm sorry, I can't sell you that. Why not? Oh, I forgot. Did you know on a tube of Preparation H it says, do not take this orally? That's sad, isn't it? Because you know somebody wrote them a letter. Dear Preparation H, I ate this whole dang tube. I still got these hemorrhoids. Man, my mouth's so small. I can't eat a jelly bean anymore. But I could whistle really good.
3: Because all that counts is looks, because men are shallow, shallow, shallow. You probably like stewardesses, don't you? Little dummies. They're always getting the men blankets. Let me get you another blanket. The woman in the back died of frostbite. While I was coming back from Florida last week, I used to speak of a nasty stewardess all over the men. And I was saying things like, excuse me, stewardess, I think my window's open. She said, it's not my aisle. Stupid dummies. You ever talk to them? Welcome aboard. They memorize that. The men love him. She's intelligent. She can spell Brazier. Yes, you broke because that's all you look at is looks. I'm very conscious of this because I was the last girl in Launch Fund to develop, okay? You know what it's like to be the last girl to get a brassiere? You know what it's like. The most popular girl was a girl named Marilyn Abramson. She got her bra in the third grade. One day, nothing. The next day, wappo. I couldn't believe it. She couldn't see her flashcards. I was 19 years old, still running around Fruit of the Loom. Do you know what that can do to you? Three buttons in the bow. And my mother was saying, looks don't count. My mother said, looks count when a man is looking for that kind of a girl. But a man wants that kind of a girl. I thought she meant a Spanish dancer. But when it comes to marriage, my mother said, what does a man look for? Huh? An intelligent man looks for the woman that will cook for him, sew for him. Get up every Sunday morning, go to the temple and or church of his choice, check one. When it comes to picking a wife, my mother said, an intelligent man does not want to come home after a difficult day at his office to find some sexy nude broad stretched out on a fur rug, looking up at him and saying things like, "Hi, tiger, rough." Yes, he does. If a man wants a cook, he'll hire her. Are you taking notes?
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0: I don't know a lot about hip hop. I know, shock. Because I'm a British guy. I was born in England. I snuck up on you. I know, I look just like you guys. Creepy. You're like, he's British. He should be all bad teeth and big ears. We're not all like that, just Camilla. But it's hard to be, Oh, what's she gonna say about it? Anyway, so now. Hold your hand flat while you feed your stepmom, Harry. Princess want a carrot? Anyway, so we're not very... But we're not an inherently cool people. There's not a lot of gangster rap coming from British people because it doesn't work. You know what I mean? Like, all right, where are my bitches at? Where are they? Seriously. No, actually, if my bitches could sign in, we have a form for keeping track of the bitches. I know, it seems like I'm like, the ruckus. Okay, quiet down, all right. We'll get to the hip-hop in a moment. Don't step to me, I will break a cap off in your bottom. Yeah. A badass, that's what I am. I'm 50 pence, and this is the Earl Grey tea unit, and I like big bottoms. Why would I lie? Hip-hop has changed a lot, because I used to kind of understand it, but now it's like shizzle, shizzle, dizzle. Sounds more like bacon cooking than music at this point. Not entirely sure when Bill Cosby started doing hip-hop, but shizzle, dizzle, where is Rudy with the money, bitch? Now, is it just me or as he gets older, doesn't he sound more and more like a weed whacker? Is that just me? You know what he does? I gotta do the hedges. I found a cookie on the sidewalk the other day. I know, lucky, right? Happy New Year. No. And it was one of those big Starbucks cookies that's like brought to you by midgets on the unicorns covered in confetti. Here's your cookie, sir! Like those amazing $11 cookies that you always see the rich guys eating. And it was just lying there, too. It wasn't like thrown there, like some rich guy was like, raisins, bah! No. It's just me and this cookie. And it just, we're staring at each other. And as a fat guy, I'm thinking, well, that's a trap. That's what that is, right? Like, I'll bend down and pick it up. Now we have enough food to feed our village. Like, I'm not dumb.
24: All laughs, all the time. I Heart Comedy.
1: Todd Barry.
4: Saw an ad for Viagra. It said, go on our website for tips on how to talk to your doctor about getting a prescription. So are you afraid you're going to let him down or something? Hey, doc, remember when I told you I was a sexual superhero? Of course I do, Brian. It'd be weird if I forgot that. I was treating you for a sinus infection at the time, and you just blurted it out. One of my most disturbing experiences in my 30 years as a doctor, including 29 as a trauma surgeon. A list of conversation starters on this website, ways to break the ice with your doctor to ask for some Viagra. I thought of a great ice-breaking question. Hey, doctor, are you still a doctor? You are. So prescriptions? Still on board with that? Cool, get your pen out. I would like 1,000 of them. No, I'm going away for Labor Day weekend and feeling really confident. Yeah, 1,000. 1,000. 1,000. Milk that joke, huh? Palms are all sweaty from milking that joke. I didn't even realize that made sense till after I said it. Magical moment we all had together. This guy's slapping his knees, doing everything right. Front row slap. You've heard of knee slapper before. It's a real phenomenon. I don't care what they said on Mythbusters. It really happens. People need to slap their knees to get the full effect of the thing I already forgot I said. Follow me on Twitter, sir? Of course. That's the way you talk to me. Could have said yes, could have said no. He said, of course. As if there were no choice. I do post amazing stuff there, don't I? It's really some of the best out there. Second person agreed. I posted something recently. Hey, any California foodies out there? I'm looking for a good Senegalese restaurant at the LA airport. People started running back. That's not really the best place for it. Really, the LA airport for Senegalese food? I can't tell if you're joking or if I'm joking. I didn't just ask for Senegalese food. I asked for good Senegalese food. I want the real deal. And I want it at the LA airport.
1: And then I was thinking, who wouldn't I hang out with? And it turns out I will hang out with almost anyone. I draw the line far down the road. I draw the line right before the war reenactment guys. Do you know how far into the dork forest you gotta go to get to the war reenactment guys? That means I'm willing to hang out with everybody up to, but not including, the war reenactment guys. You gotta go by the Beanie Baby people and the Star Wars guys and the Star Trek guys and the Lord of the Ring guys and the Magic Card guys and the Pokemon kids and the Renaissance Festival freaks. You have to go by Harry Potter himself to get to the war reenactment guys, who I do not hang out with because they're standing around saying stuff like, on the weekends, I just eat hardtack with weevils in it. Because that's what it was really like during the Revolutionary War. Wow, okay. And they're always saying, no girls allowed. You can't play. No girls, I don't want to play. No girls allowed anyway. You can't, I don't want to play. Well, lest you want to be a pioneer prostitute. They had them. They called them camp followers. You could be one of them. It turns out, no. I do not want to be a pioneer prostitute. Underneath the Lewis and Clark General Store sign, I don't want there to be one that says Jackie Cation putting out for pelts.
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7: I just worry too much, though. I don't know. Maybe there is nothing to worry about. Maybe there's no actual place called hell. Maybe hell is having to listen to our grandparents breathe through their nose when they're eating a sandwich. It's not a meal, it's a struggle for life itself. I think I'll make another one.
6: No!
7: We'll be good. Here's a scary concept, though. Getting old. You can't do that. I just want to keep challenging myself, you know? I don't want to become the reminiscing guy. You know, people run into at bars and stuff. Can always tell how boring their life is by how far back they have to reach for glory. They're like... Remember... Remember how fast I used to be?
8: when I was a sperm. Oh, I'll never forget the day of the big race. There were millions of us in the field, but I beat them off to fertilize that egg, mister. Back in the cervix, I was semen first class.
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0: I had someone wake me up on the plane to talk to me once. It was a morning flight, right? So I was going to take a nap. And so I closed the window shade next to the window. I'm sitting by the window, closed the window shade. The guy in the aisle freaks out. I close the window shade. Huh? And this is what I hear as I'm nodding off.
9: Well, I guess I don't get to look out the window for the whole flight. Well, isn't that nice? Someone closed the window shade. Don't look out the window. It'd be nice to look out the window. See little cars and little buildings and little people and things. Well, I just have to sit here and mumble in this passive-aggressive tone for the whole flight about the window shade, window shade, window shade, window shade, window shade, window shade.
0: Whatever. I go to sleep. 20 minutes goes by and I feel this on my shoulder. I open my eyes. He's 2 inches from my face, beet red. I think you have to open the window shade. I believe if there are ticketed passengers, there's a vein flying out of my forehead right now yakking at you. All right, I'll open the window shade for you, sir. You know what you're going to see? Clouds, wind, we're at 30,000 feet. You expect a gremlin to be crawling on the wing? And his wife is in the middle seat, and she won't even look up. She won't even acknowledge that a conflict is going on over her lap. She's sitting and reading Harry Potter, Half-Blood Prince, which is fine if that's your literature choice, fine. I just happen to believe if you're an adult and you're reading Harry Potter books, you're a retard. That's just me and my opinion over here. If your literature choice involves a book that has the word higgledy-piggledy in it, maybe it's time to step up to a Grisham novel. But that's what I'm sitting next to. You might open the window shade, buddy. I want to look out the window shade, buddy. I want to look out the... Harry and Hermione went down to Hogsmeade to see Hagrid. Might open the window shade, buddy. I want to look at Ron Weasley and Dumbledore went to the Quidditch match. Might open the window shade, buddy. I want to look at Harry had a wand and he went to the... See, to me, this is perfectly metaphorical for everything that's wrong in our culture. Because you have the two halves of America. You have the one half that gets so, they feel so powerless and indignant that all they can do is get pissed off about the armrest and the upgrade and the window shade. And the other half of America wants nothing to do with anything except read about magic and little boys. Nothing's wrong. Everything's fine.
10: George Carlin.
11: Now, you wouldn't know it from some of the things I've said over the years, but I like people. I do. I like people, but I like them in short bursts. I don't like people for extended periods of time. I'm all right with them for a little while. But once you get up past around minute, minute and a half, I got to get out of there. And a lot of them don't know when to stop talking. You ever run into that guy? Doesn't know when to stop talking, just continues running at the mouth like verbal diarrhea. Things you're not even remotely interested in. Did I tell you about my mom and dad? Well, my mom and dad went on vacation down to Mammoth Cave, Kentucky. This is about 6 years ago, I think. Seemed like it was six, about 6 years ago. Six or seven, possibly seven, could be. Yeah. Somewhere in there, six, seven, more than six, less than seven. Let's call it six and a half. So my mom and dad went on vacation to Mammoth Cave, Kentucky, and my dad found a big rock. It might have been 8 years ago. That would have been close to Y2K, wouldn't it? Remember Y2K? Whatever happened? Everybody's all worried about that. Nothing ever happened. Big fuss. Nothing ever happened. You know? God. That's strange, you know? So let's say, we'll say it's eight years. Eight. It was either eight or five. 9 years ago. Nine. I know it was nine because my wife was pregnant with our first boy, Mahmoud ibn El Said Ben Salam. And he's 10 now. Or is he? He's 11. Maybe he's 11. He's either 11 or 5. But while all this is going on, you're searching through your mind for something graceful and diplomatic you can say to bring the conversation to a close. And all I can ever come up with is, shut up! Shut up! Shut up! Shut up!
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10: Neil Brennan.
12: I like Brock. I got to meet him. That's part of the reason I like him. I met him last... when you meet someone, you're like, he's my friend. I could call him whenever. I met him for 30 seconds. I met him last year at the White House Correspondents' Dinner. My buddy Seth Meyers hosted it, and I wrote a bunch of jokes with him, I got to go. And the day before, I got like a tour of the White House, like a good tour. Like, I met the dog. Totally cool dog, by the way. Hasn't gone to his head at all. Just a real regular dog. And then we go through the White House. Then we go to the Oval Office. In the Oval Office, across from the Clinton desk, it's like literally like the first thing you think. It's like, oh yeah, yeah, yeah. And they're like, you want to touch it? I'm like, no, thank you. There was a coffee table. On the coffee table, there's a bowl of apples. Seth's mom is on the tour as well, and she goes, hey, are those apples real? And the woman who gave us the tour was like, yeah, would one of you like one? I'm like, yeah, I'm a taxpayer. So I'm eating an apple in the White House in the Oval Office. On the wall, Obama has the original copy of the Emancipation Proclamation. Well, yeah, which I'm pretty sure is just there in case the Tea Party's like, we don't think you're free. All right, look at the wall. That's all they have left. This is literally all they have left. So then the next day we go to the Correspondents' Dinner itself, and beforehand there's like a little reception, like a small room, like 100 people probably. We're all in tuxedos. At a certain point they let the President First Lady in, and they put them behind red velvet ropes. We're supposed to go up, introduce ourselves, say who we are, get a picture taken. All right, so I'd heard Michelle was a Chappelle Show fan, so I was like, all right, you know what? Let me exploit that for once. Kidding, I exploit it every day. So it's my turn, and President Obama's here, First Lady Obama's there, and I walk in with the President, and I go, hey, man, which I'm pretty sure you're not supposed to call him. But it was better than like, hey, man, is this your girl? What up, Ma? So I go up and I go, hey man, my name's Neil Brennan and I created Chappelle Show with Dave Chappelle. And he goes, oh man, we love that show. In fact, that's got to be considered one of the greatest shows of all time. What are you going to say? So he goes, Michelle, this guy created Chappelle Show with Dave Chappelle. So Michelle comes over and goes, we were so upset when it went off the air. And I go, how do you think I felt? So now we're getting our picture taken, and that day, Obama had gone to Alabama to look at tornado damage, then he went to Cape Canaveral for some NASA stuff, then he goes to Miami, gives a commencement address at a college, then he's going to come back to D.C., take pictures with weirdos for an hour, then he's got to do stand-up, big day, kills Bin Laden the next day, did more in 36 hours than George Bush did in his whole life. All right, so... So now we're getting our picture taken, and there's people lined up to meet him like he's Santa Claus or something. It's like Rupert Murdoch and Sean Penn, and like literally, wanted me to like Santa Claus. Like, what do you want for Christmas, little boy? Tax cuts. All right. So this is how smooth Obama is. We're getting our picture taken, and I say to him, I go, God, man, this sounds so weird. I go, do you ever get used to this? And he goes, nope. And then I swear to God, he goes, but you know, I can't just up and retire like Dave Chappelle did. What did you say? And he's like, you heard me, Chicago, bitch. Secret Service is like, let him fight, I got 50 on the whiteboard.
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10: Why is Carrot Top doing AT&T commercials? Horrible AT&T commercials. Shouldn't it be me doing horrible AT? Why do I struggle paying my rent? I rent in an apartment building that's next to power lines where they're actually doing cancer experiments right outside my window. Scientists will come by and go, "How you doing in there?" Any? We rent this place that's like, I live in this farm building where they're exactly where I during my show I can always hear things louder than during any other show. Like there's a lavalier mic on the ice somehow. I live on this, there's like, they pick up the trash behind our building and they pick it up like 4 or 5 times a day, I guess, or there's like someone's obsessive compulsive about their trash. And there's like five office buildings and they all have contracted with a different trash company, because why, you know, why make it easy on the thing? And so every day, all day long, there are people picking up all kinds of trash items outside the building. One day I got up, it was 8 in the morning, I hear a pounding. I look behind me and a guy has some kind of a metal, large metal pole in his hand, and he's trying to break it into smaller metal items by banging it on the dumpster like that. Banging it on the dumpster. Just you know, I said, "Is there, you okay over there?" He goes, "Yeah, I'm trying to get everything low because they're coming along with the old drum sets. They're gonna be throwing those away here." So
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0: word, like frick, you know what I mean? And this is where I lost the crowd in Utah. I said, hey, let's pretend there is a God. You know what it is actually, I worked with a group of Mormons and they never tried to convert me. This is a true story. They were really nice guys, and not once. And eventually it really hurt my feelings. Like, this is a true story. 8 months with these guys, and they're going, hey, Bobcat, how you doing? I go, I don't know. My life is a blank void. What happens after you die? I guess we're all just worm food, right?
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2: I went to high school in London because we moved around a lot because my father thought he was in the military. Then we came back to Massachusetts where I lived and went to school in Massachusetts, but in the summers I worked in Toronto in a planetarium. 9 of us worked there. We had our own softball team. We would play other planetariums in the area. When no one was inside the planetarium, we would practice inside the planetarium, and I played second base. So I stood right under Saturn, the shortstop stood on the Jupiter, the third baseman stood under Mars. One time we tried this same setup outside, but everybody was just way too far away from each other. I was just standing in the middle of Utah like this. In high school, I went out with 2 different girls. One was like the girl next door, if you live next door to a whorehouse. The other one was an angel on earth. She had little bumps on her back where her wings used to be. Apparently, at one point, she also had wings on the front. I went to take her out. Her father said, I want her home by 8:15. I said, the middle of August? That's cool. It was the first time I was ever in love, and I learned a lot. Before that, I never even thought about killing myself. Sometimes at night, we would go over to the planetarium and lay down on the roof and look up at the stars. It was like being in a galaxy sandwich. I'd bring my harmonica and had a pair of glasses. I painted lines across the lenses so when I looked at the sky, the stars would become notes on the lines and I would play the sky. One time a shooting star went by, I almost broke my neck. I said, Lucinda, will you always love me? She said, I doubt it, I don't even love you now.
1: 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They all do funny here. iHeart Comedy.
3: My mom visited for a week. Actually, I just brought her back to the airport today. She leaves tomorrow. Painful woman, my mother. Painful to see her, painful not to see her. Just knowing she's out there somewhere is pretty painful. She's out there with her 2-for-1 coupons. Woo, she's a bargain hunter, my mom. The other day, she left the house with a few Coke containers, came back with a sit-down mower. That is one amazing woman. And don't ever tell my mom you bought anything. She could have gotten it cheaper. Christ's sakes, what'd you buy that for? Your father and I have a pallet of it out in the garage. We buy in bulk. Never take career advice from my mom. You know what my mom's career advice was? Be a nurse. There'll always be sick people. Something you can fall back on. I'd be like, Ma, I'd rather fall back on a rake. She's getting ready to retire, my mom, so she's very depressed because she thinks she's going to run out of everything. So she went ahead and got those big Janet Reno glasses. I guess she figures even if they break in half, boom, there, I still got a pair. She got her initials on them, which is very distracting. Just when you're starting to get into what she's saying, you look over in the corner of that lens and you see BS.
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0: I just wanted to say something real quick about gay marriage. I myself, I don't have a problem with gay marriage, but I love reading arguments against gay marriage. I find them very fascinating. I was listening to this one guy. His name is Senator John Cornyn from Texas. This was his argument against gay marriage. I'm not making this up. He goes, now if your neighbor marries a box turtle, that doesn't affect your everyday life, but that doesn't mean it's right. Now there's a pearl of wisdom, if I've ever seen one. Now, I wasn't a psychology major, but I think it's pretty safe to assume at one point or another, Senator John Cornyn's thought about making love to a box turtle. Because, I'm sorry, but that's not the first animal you jump to when you're writing that analogy. Maybe one of you guys can explain to me why dog or cat would not have worked in this situation. But I'm pretty sure if you make the leap over to box turtle, you're basically saying, hey, I'm into turtles. And not just any turtle, man, a box turtle. I'm not gonna get drunk and take home a sea turtle. Why? Not my style. Although at my brother's bachelor party, I did bang a porpoise. I learned something interesting the other day. Do you know what the key to telling stories about your escapades with women is? You have to leave the details to the listener's imagination. I'll give an example. This is a good story I heard a guy tell. He goes, we got another drink, went back to my place, and then you know. And he cuts it off right there. See, that's perfect. I don't do that when I tell stories. This is how I tell my stories. We got another drink, and we keep talking, and I feel like we're really connecting, you know? And I'm like, oh, there could be something here. But I found out she still has a boyfriend. And then, you know, I went home and cried while listening to my favorite Shin songs.
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2: Richard Pryor.
3: I cannot swim. Anybody else can't swim? See, there ain't many of us left. Most of us have drowned. Man, I was with my kids, and I usually be in the shallow part, you know. And one time I forgot and jumped in the deep end. And water has a way of bringing your memory back to you real quick. And all I could think of when I was talking about edge, get me to the edge.
4: Lord, the edge.
3: I was swimming in one spot. I'm making a whole lot of water fall out the pool, but I wasn't moving nowhere, Jack. My kids were talking about, kick your legs, Daddy, kick your legs.
4: I said, edge.
3: And my kids was laughing at my ass. I was drowning. They thought that was funny. They laughed when I had a heart attack. They laughed. I was in the front yard. They went, ha, ha. Said, Daddy's so funny. Look, he turning blue. I had to threaten to cut their allowance off to get them to call me an ambulance.
4: My son said, oh, Dad, serious.
3: Anybody here ever had a heart attack? No, mothers never admit they had a heart attack, right?
4: No, sir, I never did. I had indigestion one time.
3: That mother's hype. I don't care what nobody tell your ass, boy. I was walking in the yard and somebody said,
4: don't breathe no more. I said, huh? I said, don't breathe no more. You heard me. Okay, I won't breathe.
3: And I tried to ease a little air inside of my mouth. And I said, I tell you not to breathe.
4: You told me not to breathe. You told me not to breathe.
3: Well, where you going? Why are you walking? Stand still.
4: Okay, I'll stand still.
3: Get your ass down.
4: Okay, I'm down. Don't hurt me.
3: Shut up. You think about dying, aren't you?
4: Yeah.
3: Why did you think about that when you was eating that pork, motherfucker? Drinking that whiskey and snorting that cocaine. I didn't think about. Shut up.
4: I'll shut up.
3: You ain't shut up yet.
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2: Doug Stanhope. But evidently, the words midget and dwarf are huge slurs in the midget community. Do you know that? Are you familiar with that?
5: Yeah.
2: Do you know what they want to be called? Little people, yeah. Hey, I'm a little person. I'm 5'7", and that's pretty little. I don't want to be lumped in with midgets. I will call you whatever you want to be called. I don't want to offend anybody, but make up your own title. I'll call you trial size or something. I don't care, but make it unique to yourself. Little person is copyright infringement on my title. Kenny the Midget says this to me. He said, you know, calling a midget, that's like calling a black guy a... I go, oh yeah, it's exactly the same. Yeah, because of all the years of midget oppression, right, Kenny? The midget-only water coolers, the little tiny booster seats in the back of the bus. Every time I see a white cross by the side of the road, I thought that was a highway fatality. But no, that's where the Klan ran a midget family out of town. And this is how he follows it up. This is the best part. He says, oh, and by the way, I'm not a midget, I'm a dwarf. And he explains the difference to me, that the midget is proportionate to a regular person, only smaller. And the dwarf is the wacky kind with the big wobbly head and the nubby little arm. I remember standing at the back of the Million Midget March, which was still pretty close to the front. And I said, you're no spokesman for the people, Billy Barty. You're just another Uncle Tom sellout to the tall man.
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3: My father used to get high in the bathroom when I was a kid, and there'd be smoke pouring out under the door. And I didn't know what was going on. I was 12 years old. I'd knock on the door. I'd say, Dad, are you okay? And he was so high, he'd respond with stuff that had nothing to do with the question. He was like, I'm in the garage, you know? I'm 12. I'm not retarded. There's smoke coming out under the door. And then he would deny it was him. Like, I didn't know. Literally, he goes, this is not your father. I was getting high in the bathroom / garage with my father's voice. He was a strange bird, you know? He was a strange guy. My father, he didn't say I love you in normal ways. He had his own way of saying it. One time, this is how he said I love you. He sat me down and he goes, you know, I thought about having your mother killed. But this is the I love you part that came next. And then he looks at me after a pause. He goes, but I would never do that because of you and your brother. Thank you, Dalai Lama. You should be wearing an orange robe and wooden beads, teaching people how to breathe. You know, he had this strange way. He would go, he couldn't tell you how much something costs. He could only tell you what else you could buy for what that thing costs. It was like some stritty analogy competition with himself. I'm 12 years old. He got a new car. I said, Dad, how much was that car? He goes, you could take a trip around the world for what that car costs. I was like, what am I, a travel agent? I'm in sixth grade, man. Just asking you how much the car cost. And then he goes, that car, he goes, you could get foot surgery in 5 acres of land in Arizona for what that car cost. Thank you, Riddler from the Batman movie. Could you answer the question so I can have a dysfunctional relationship 20 years from now?
6: Police, they love donuts, right? Hey, cop, why don't you get a donut? Cops love donuts. Which is an interesting stereotype, because you know who else loves donuts? Absolutely everyone. Of course cops love donuts, because they know the difference between right and wrong. And not liking donuts is wrong. Have you ever met someone that doesn't like a donut? You want to know why? Because they're in jail. When you're at a donut shop and you see a police officer, don't you feel like something special's happened? An angel just got its wings. It's special. I had a donut before I came on stage. was with a friend last week. I was like, you want to get a donut? He was like, I'm not hungry. I'm like, what does that have to do with it? As if there's ever been a good reason to eat a donut. Well, doctor says I need more powdered sugar in my diet. Donuts are bad for you. And according to my health nut wife, they're not appropriate for a trail mix. I'm just on a different trail, right? Mine leads to the emergency room. That joke will be even funnier when I die from cardiac arrest. That's why I didn't laugh. Donuts are all about taste. In Los Angeles, there's a place called Yum Yum Donuts. It's like, what do you need the IQ of one to find that appealing? Yum Yum. Me like Yum Yum. It's like, who's the target audience, cavemen? I know two things, yellow fireball, rising sky, and Yum Yum Donuts. Yum Yum Donuts, Yum Yum. Now there's gourmet donuts that are deep fried in gold. I had a gourmet donut. I didn't realize it was a gourmet donut. I just pointed at a donut and the donut guy started ringing it up. He's like, that'll be $3.99. I was like, I only want one of them. He's like, that is the price of one of them. And then there was this long, awkward pause where I waited for him to lean forward and go, just kidding. But he didn't. He just looked at me like, got you, Tubby. Because he knew I'd pay. Because I was in a donut shop. It's not like I was there to buy a yoga mat.
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5: I really like playing the golf, man. It's fun, man. I went to the course one time and it was closed because they had a blind golfers tournament. I'm like, damn, man. Can't they play at night? It wasn't too long ago that I ordered pizza from Domino's. Domino's pizza. When I told the woman where I live, she said, I'm sorry, sir, but we can't deliver to your area. And it pissed me off. So the next day, I went straight to the warden. I'm just joking. I've never been to prison, but I know a guy who was. And he told me that when he was locked up, they pretty much did anything they wanted to do as far as arts and crafts goes. This one dude named Jesse made his own cologne. Who do you have to smell good for in prison? I can see somebody walking up to Jesse and saying, damn, Jesse, what's that you got on, man? Well, it's a little something I call captivity. My own fragrance, you know. I'm working on a new one, called Parole. It'll be ready in 3 to 5 years. Man, I should be making fun of criminals, though. Crime is bad enough. People talk about gangs a lot, but not all gangs are bad. The first gang was the greatest gang that ever walked the face of the earth. That was Jesus Christ and his disciples. They didn't sell drugs. They gave away salvation. Can I get an amen? Amen. Can I get an amen? Amen. Can I get a collection plate?
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7: Carlos Mencia.
8: I'm just saying, stop lowering the standards. That's all I'm saying. Could you please stop lowering the standards? That's all I'm asking. Don't lower them, and we'll be fine. Do you see what I'm saying? People don't even know exact change anymore. What's going on with that? I've been alive for a long time. You know what I mean? I've been here long enough to remember when back in the day, they didn't have cash registers with computers attached to them. But somebody would say to you, hey, that's going to be $22.38. You could give him $50, $2, a nickel, and 3 pennies. And they knew what you were trying to accomplish. See, the people that laughed know why they did that. The people that didn't laugh were like, why are you trying to confuse her? You said it's true. That's exactly what I'm saying. You're trying to help them out, and they're looking at you like, oh, God, you're trying to do it to me. Yes. I was at a fast food restaurant. I'm not going to say the name of the place. I'll say it served over 6 billion people. I'm not kidding you. So I'm in Miami, and I go like this. I go, I want this and that. And the lady goes, that's going to be $5.98. So then I go, all right, right? Here's $10 and a one. Here's 11 bucks, right? A 10 and a one. And then she goes, I don't understand why you tried to give me the one. Yeah, that's cool, but, you know, just charge me because I'm trying to, you know, work it out. And then she goes, are you trying to trick me? Are you retarded? No, I'm not trying to trick you. Can you just please charge me? And she's like, I'm not going to charge you until you tell me what you're trying to do. Listen, punch in 11.00 and the machine will magically let you know that I want $5 back. That's it. If you give me ones, I'll shoot you. And then when I noticed, I looked over, and the cash registers don't even have numbers on them. No, they have pictures of what you order. And they're all cocky, like they're badass. You know, they're all cocky about it when they push the buttons. You're like, hey, can I get a Coke? That's right there. But America has not lowered its standards anywhere more than with prescription drugs. We actually settle for medicine that makes us sicker than our actual ailment. And for some of you idiots, what's ailment? That's your sickness. Read the bottles. Here's what some of them say. Warning. Take these pills for your allergies, but it may cause anal leakage. That's great. You moved my leak from my nose to my ass. Thanks a lot. I appreciate that.
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7: Doug Benson.
9: But McDonald's is mean to stoners, you guys. They are meanie pants at McDonald's. I have a McRib to pick with them. They created the perfect stoner snack. It's called McGriddles. And I don't know why it has an S on the end. It's just one sandwich. It's not like anybody ever goes, I'd like a Big Macs. Give me an Egg McMuffins. Filet-O-Fishes would be nice. But I don't care because McGriddles are fantastic. They're an incredible fast sandwich. Let's talk about it. It starts with bacon or sausage. That's right. You get to choose, dude. It's a totally democratic sandwich. Even if you're in Michigan or Florida, your vote counts. Last night, somebody yelled out at me, how about both? I was like, how about both? That sounds awesome. Let's make it happen. Make it so. But you know if you ask the kid behind the counter at McDonald's for both on your... He'd flip out, not know what to do, and stare at that computer keypad for like an hour trying to find a button that says some fat hole wants sausage and bacon on his McGriddles. Eventually I have to be like, just give me one of each. I'll put it together myself, IKEA style. I am the MacGyver of breakfast sandwiches. I can do it! There was pop culture references from three different decades in the last bit. It's also got egg and cheese. I don't know what the hell cheese is doing in there, but I'll let it slide because it's so tasty. T to the A to the S-T-E-Y. And it is all on a bun that has been injected like a freakish fertility experiment with maple syrup flavor. Flava, if you live in the hood, sir, you look like you might. He's very white. So you can hold it in your hand, it's not sticky. It's like science said, forget about all the horrible diseases in the world. Let's create a pancake sandwich. Let's put all of our efforts, let's concentrate all of our funds and ability and expertise into making a sandwich of pancakes that you can hold in your hand. And they did it, and I say bravo and well done and hoo to the ray.
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1: 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You've come to the right place. 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
27: I spent a lot of time traveling. Spend a lot of time in hotels, and as a result of it, I watch a lot of TV. And I think the saddest commercial out there has to be the SPCA Sarah McLachlan ad. Seen it? Can I tell you a secret about this commercial? It knows when you're alone. And it was such a hit. So many people were adopting pets. So many people were donating money. So many people were going on antidepressants. And they were like, let's do another one. So they tried to recreate the magic of that one. So in this commercial, they play another Sarah McLachlan song, okay? I don't know the song, but it's some lesbian chant. That's happening. And they zoom in on these pictures of these jacked up animals, and at the bottom of the screen, they put a caption of what the animal is thinking. Now, where they got that information, I don't know. They show a dog and he's all no teeth. He's just awful looking. Where's my family? I don't know. They show another dog and he's all muddy and gnarly. He's just. I hope they come back for me. Dad, you said you was gone for cigarettes. It's me, Spot. And then they showed a cat. And this cat was like 45 pounds. It had one eye. And do you know him? And it turned around. He turned around in slow motion, and it wasn't a camera trick. He's just like a 45 pound cat. I guess he doesn't have like a meeting to rush to, so he's not. Oh. I'm sorry for whatever I did wrong. No, that's where I stopped buying that commercial. There's no way a cat has remorse. You ever met a cat? There's no way he's apologetic. Whatever that cat did to land him in cat jail, he's not sorry he did it. He's sorry he got caught. There's a difference. That cat's as hard as they come. He's sitting there in his little cat cell. He's got Meow Mix for Life tattooed on his little belly. He's got a little rat that he's made his bitch. It's carving a shiv out of cheese in the corner. He's got one sharpened cat claw. He's just running it against the bars like brrr, brrr. Oh yeah, he's got one eye. I forgot. Brrr. You think I care? Oh hell yeah, I scratched up your curtains and I'd do it again.
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28: I don't know. I just want to be more hardcore. That would be the, you know what I mean? Especially as a black guy. You know what I mean? But that's not gonna happen. For one thing, I got this voice. Yeah, I got the black white guy voice, so that's I could tell as soon as I got up here and started talking. A lot of you were like, whoa, wait a minute. Damn, his lips are moving. Where the hell's that voice coming from? What the? Is that in the PA? Especially with the light skin, too. People are always like, hey, are you mixed? And I'm not. And I don't mind people asking, but it's the way people ask. Like, I get this the other day. Now, you're not full black. Are you full black? It's just, you know the drill. Basically, as a black man, I got that voice. I can get the bank loan, maybe, like, over the telephone. Yeah, right? But as soon as I actually walk into the bank, it's, oh, we got a problem. Yeah, see, so get down here. We got a code Alpha Zulu, code Alpha Shaka Zulu. Inform the president we're at Def Jam 1. Click, click. But it's my voice. It's who I am. I like who I am, right? Like, a lot of black folks complain about, like, what, like, the police never come and recall them at your neighborhood, right? Not me. This voice is like having a Visa Platinum identity. In fact, a lot of my black friends call me to call the police for them. Well, it works, you know. 911, what's your emergency? Well, we have got a fiasco down here. Woo. Oh, it's getting downright crunk up in this bitch. Make haste. Make haste. Sure enough, the cops show up, you know, and I'm the one who gets arrested, but can't fight City Hall, you know.
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5: My mother has an aversion to food of all kinds. She's frightened of it. It represents nothing nourishing or good to her. Just resents the... I said it twice. Resents. Yes, I do resent her. My mother just is, she's got this eating problem. She's been 119 pounds my entire life. And because of that, I am also frightened of food. And I've tried to figure out why, but the only thing I could come up with is that the horror to her of having a child that might be overweight was so profound. Her fear was, just displaced onto me. Like, I really think that for about the first 12 years of my life, my mother just saw me as her fat. Some part of her thought that if she just ate less, perhaps I would disappear and she would not have to worry about the fat that was on me that was somehow connected directly to her. This has to be funny. And if you're doing that to this, I mean, what she said to me is heavy, but I processed it. Though I wish she hadn't said it. But I was grateful for it. And that's the thing, is that you have to learn how to be grateful for these disclosures. So I'm preparing something with butter in it, and she's, asking me why. And she just says to me, I think I should tell you something. And, I tolerate her, and we get along okay. So I said, okay, I'm ready. And she says, when you were a baby, I don't think I knew how to love you. And I said, I think I can remember that one. I don't have to write that one down. But the benefit of these poetic tidbits is that now I can go back to my therapist and just walk in and go, I think we're done. I think I've got the missing pieces. This vague emotional void is now my mom and dad, and they're just all filled in right there.
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6: And now,

0: Let the orgy begin. I better explain this. Some guy, some clown, walks into our office the other day. He's wearing this toga, which is a new thing. He said that they're trying to get the fellas wear this summer. It's just an old toga. Is there a draft in here? I feel like an idiot. A few folks at home without color sets. This is a royal blue with a gold sash. And my legs are as white as the underbelly of a born gosling. Oh, yeah, well, that's when I kick him a rim shot. I know what you're thinking now, right? I know what you're all thinking.
1: Yes.
0: Same thing when a Scotsman, you know, wears kilts. You're saying, what? What is he wearing underneath?
2: What is he wearing underneath?
0: Yeah. Yeah. Yeah. Wait a minute. This is not open end. What does anybody wear under an everyday toga? My everyday fruit of the looms. What other show would just walk out and do this? Can you see Sullivan opening with one of these?
3: Never.
0: Want to get the Christians ready? We got a dandy show. I'm going to go out and slip into something comfortable because I'm beginning to feel like a nut.
4: Sports fans in the crowd? I'm a big sports fan, folks. I'm amazed at the records myself. Cy Young won 511 games pitching. You know how hard this is? You have to average 25 wins a year, 20 years in a row. It's impossible. I mean, what were they counting as a win back then? He goes to a carnival, knocks over a couple bottles. That's a win, Cy. Count it, buddy. That's in the record book. It had to be recorded on the honor system. Did you pitch last week, Cy? Yeah, I won 10 games. No, really, I pitched a couple doubleheaders. It's in the record book. Cumberland College lost to Georgia Tech in football one time, 222-0. The hell was going on that day? Imagine a losing coach at halftime. All right, we're not out of it yet. It's only 110-0. Couple 16 more touchdowns, we're back in it. We gotta get back to fundamentals. Tommy, you gotta stop punting on first down. You got 4 downs to work with. Billy, when you center the ball, you hack it backwards. Backwards. Now we're still ahead with the bookies. They're giving us 200. If we could just hold. Meanwhile, in the other locker room, the coach is going, all right, who hasn't scored yet? Anybody? Kathy, grab your brother's helmet. You're going in.
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7: That'd be cool if you could eat a good food with a bad food, and the good food would cover for the bad food when it got to your stomach. Like you could eat a carrot with an onion ring, then they would travel down to your stomach, then they would get there, then the carrot would say, it's cool, he's with me. So my friend said to me, he said, I think the weather's trippy. And I said, no, man, it's not the weather that's trippy. Perhaps it is the way that we perceive it that is indeed trippy. Then I thought, man, I should have just said, yeah. That's all right. I saw this guy ride, driving a car. He either worked for Domino's or he was borrowing the car. I knew that. I opened up a yogurt. Underneath the lid, it said, please try again, because they're having a contest I was unaware of. But I thought I might have opened the yogurt wrong. Or maybe Yoplait was trying to inspire me. Come on, Mitchell, don't give up. Please try again. A message of inspiration from your friends at Yoplait. Fruit on the bottom, hope on top.
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1: I got home one night, my laptop was shut. My laptop is never shut, and that concerned me because earlier that afternoon I'd heard my daughter talking about how hot the battery gets and how neat the crisscross pattern of the keyboard looks. So immediately I thought she had tried to make a panini. When I opened up my laptop and did not find a sandwich, I became extra suspicious and logged on, and there it was. So I brought the computer into my son's room, and I know he wasn't sleeping because normally when I wake him up, his head shoots off the pillow with wide eyes and he looks through me and it scares me. But this night I said, "Hey, are you awake?" And he went, "What? Huh? Father, you startled me." I must have drifted off into sleepland. Shut up. And I said, "Hey, did you use my computer tonight?" And here's how a 12-year-old boy denies something. They repeat all the words in the question, along with the word no or some form of it, right? "Use my computer tonight?" "Tonight, no. Computer? Mm-mm. Use it? I don't even know how to use it." "You're probably using forgot because you're old." That's right, I am old. Well, here's what this old guy's going to do. I'm going to go ahead and read off the browser history. And you let me know when you're uncomfortable and you want me to stop. And begin. BMX half pipe. Half pipe, no. BMX is not even a word. You need a vowel to be a word, Dad. Yeah, you do. God, you're so smart. YouTube, how to fake break your ankle. Dad, you know I don't have ankles. This is a witch hunt. Good use of the term witch hunt. I'm proud of you. But not completely because you have ankles, jackass. Hairy panions. I don't even know what a panine is. I don't either, but I know what you were trying to spell. Then he yelled at the top of his lungs, "I'm not gay." I don't care if you are. It's not why I'm in here. I came in here to tell you not to search that stuff on my computer. Use your mother's computer for that. As I was leaving, just out of curiosity, "Why did you do that?" And he goes, "Well, I'm 12. I don't want to see what it's going to look like." Oh, my God. So you put out an APB on the World Wide Web. Do you know how embarrassing it is to be 50% responsible for that much stupid? I said, "Buddy, you can't do that, because what's going to happen is someone's going to see that you're searching that, and they're going to invite you into a chat room. And from that chat room, they'll invite you down to the local park with promises of cotton candy and lemonade. And you're half me, and I have a sweet tooth, so you like at least one of those things. You'll go down that swirly slide you like with the tube around it. Shoot out the bottom, hairy penine right in your forehead."
3: George Carlin.
6: "You can't smoke in the lavatories at all anymore. So if you're going to smoke a joint, better be an old pro. I used to like to smoke up in the forward lavatory because I figured that the mirror was two-way and the crew was watching and always offering the crew a hit, naturally. Hey, come on. Hey, guys. Then I'd relax a little, have the little thing locked, occupied. Okay. Looking at all the little slots. And you get high in the plane. Of course, it depended on what airline you're on, whether the suction in the sink was any good. TWA always had the best sink suction, as far as I'm concerned, for your traveling head. Wow. My hair used to straighten out, man. I lost ideas in those sinks, man. But you have to keep it open. I was a real dummy for several years. I used to just press down the drain, which gives you a red ring on the heel of your hand. It's like powder burns. You know, they got you, man. Look at the guy with the red ring. Come on, take him away. So I find you could put some soap in there or a piece of the cup. Keep it open. Anyway, you get a little high and the light goes on. Return to cabin. Uh-oh, something's up, they need me. Knew I shouldn't have left them alone. And on your way out, you see another sign, because you're really into detail now. And it says, please wash up for the next guy. And so you know you didn't do anything in the sink much, but you do have felon's guilt. So you decide to wash up for the other guy, and you even wash off the gray bubbles on the soap that the old guy made, and you start to wash off the fixtures, and the mirror looks like it needs a little bit. Pretty soon, you're doing the walls, man. Any more babbo out there?
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8: When I was single, I found myself on the phone a lot. I'm on my phone a lot now, but even more when I was single. Always either texting women on my phone, looking up on dating apps on my phone. I think in the end, I spent more time on my phone than I ever did with any actual women. I was worried when I finally got with one, I wouldn't even know what to do with her. You know, she'd be like, oh, I'm so right now. I was like, well, should I put your in rice? Rice. I do get worried about going back to being single again because I feel like the rules change. I'm not sure if I'm up on all of them. Like, is the guy still supposed to pay on a date? I know sometimes women will kind of like offer to pay, but we all know that offer does not count for. You know what I call that offer? That's a reverse Corleone. Yeah, you're making me an offer I have to refuse. Here's what I think the rule should be. I think you just split it right down the middle. No one offers to pay. Both people insist to pay their own way.
9: No.
8: Yes. Gold digger, yes. I'm sorry, some of us believe in equality. It's just what I'm here to promote. Hear me out, because when one person's paying, you're setting expectations way too high. Right? If I'm dropping $100 on an evening out in the town with a lady, now I'm expecting $100 worth of good times. Right? And I'm not saying it has to be sex. Okay? It doesn't have to be sex. In fact, if it's not sex, boy, am I excited to see what you have planned to provide $100 worth of fun. I mean, are you a juggler? Perhaps some close-up magic. No, but what do you get for $100? Some conversation. I've got $100 for some motherfucking chit-chat. Yeah, the only conversation that'd be worth $100 would be if you told me a quick and easy way to make $107.
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11: You know, I'm in my 40s. You know, I remember when all white women had straight backs. You know what I mean? No ass, just a long back. You know, you can lay them down, get a good crease in your pants. Now they got some ass on them. I don't know what you white women are eating, but keep it up. They be walking down the street, gagaw, gagaw. You got competition, LaQuisha. Because, you know, every city I go to on tour, there's always the brother with the white woman. Now, brothers, let me ask y'all something, because I see a couple of y'all here with your white woman. Why, when y'all get a white woman, y'all get the ugliest in town? And be walking proud with them. Yeah, that's just mine. Holding hands, and you know what I mean? Brothers don't even hold hands with their own sister. You know what I mean? You watch a brother walking down the street, sister be behind him. I'm with you. Come on, keep up. They get a white woman, act like he hit the jackpot. Yes, I got her. But when you see a white man with a sister, oh, they get the baddest sister they got in town. When they get a sister, they get a sister. And they be walking, holding hands, damn right, I got her. I'm gonna teach her how to river dance.
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23: My name's Phil from Beverly, Massachusetts. I've lost 88 pounds with Awaken 180. I was type 2 diabetic and I was severely overweight. I got to do something because what I was doing wasn't working. The GLP-1 was a thought, but I don't really like putting chemicals in my body. So I've been on Awaken 180 for a year ago this month. 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And now that pain is completely gone. 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It has completely changed my life.
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0: 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Jim Gaffigan.
1: I have horrible vision. You know you have poor vision when you catch yourself waving to a statue. Oh, hi, Jesus. How are you? Just checking in. When you have poor vision, you'll just casually describe yourself as blind. You'll be like, I am so blind. I'm so blind. Yet you would never say this in front of an actual blind person. I am so blind. Not as blind as you. It's not all darkness. I'm still allowed to drive. What if someone was legally blind? What if someone was illegally blind? When did vision become a legal issue? Was there someone on Capitol Hill going, forget about gun control, we got bogus blind people to deal with. With their fake dogs and their rubber pencils. They're making a mockery of our blind population. I can't understand what he's saying. It's very weird. He's pale. You're kind of pale too. If you and I got married, we'd have invisible children. But they'd be raised with sunscreen. I'm glad summer's ending. Don't get me wrong, there's no boost to the ego quite like the one you get from putting sunscreen on the top of your head. Oh yeah, ladies. Here I come. What's that smell? That's SPF 45 on my cabeza. That's disgusting. Oh yeah. I can't wear shorts. When I wear shorts, people are like, hey, I'm trying to eat here. You got those sausage legs. All summer long, people come to me, hey, do you tan? Do I look like I tan? It's like approaching a homeless person. Hey, do you vacation in Europe? Are you a gold card member? Oh, that's awkward. Very pale. It's the first thing people notice about me. You know? They would still be like, look at how pale he is. That reminds me, we need milk.
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3: Been watching a lot of the World Cup every night at 1 o'clock in the morning. It's truly nice to see a sport the entire world plays. I know we have the World Series, but very few French people go, what about those Giants, huh? Sit around and watch Brazil. Brazil playing soccer. They don't really play soccer. They just samba with a ball. Look, I scored. Oh, here comes the ball. Bang, bang, bang, boom, bang, bang, boom, gang, bang, boom. Boy, they beat the Germans, which was great. Woo! The Germans always beat the French, but they have to go through Belgium first. But back to the soccer game. Finally, America made it to the final 16. Yeah, baby! Oh, Lord, what a joy! Yeah! We're no longer in the Special Olympics, okay? Every time we played in the World Cup, it was like, oh, give them the ball. Dad, thank you for playing. And there was some bad refereeing, like the French referee in the Olympics, the one who went, oh, look, the Canadians, they skated beautifully. They both are perfect. But the Russians, I give it to them. At that point, I'm going, where is Tonya Harding when you need her? Tonya! Tonya wouldn't be doing that Canadian, oh, I'm so happy to be screwed, eh? Tonya would be going, give me that medal. I love you, I love you. I won! Instead, we get to see her fight Paula Jones in an all-white trash weekend. Yeah, baby! It's not the end of civilization, but you can see it from there.
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4: I think what I'd like to do now is piece I don't frequently do in public, but there's been such a up with people Walton Mountain at Christmastime vibe in the room tonight, I thought I'd share. Occasionally I'm laying around the house during the day, I like to play a little game with myself where I take famous people throughout history with the same last name and juxtapose their positioning. For instance, just imagine if the commander of the Union troops in a civil war was not

0: Ulysses S. Grant, but rather Cary Grant. I think it might go something like this. No, I would never do that. I just wanted to get right up to the precipice, pivot, and jeté back to Coolsville. Film's my hobby. I'm not a particular fan of TV, and yet I work in TV. That, to some extent, should convey to you the whore-like nature of my existence. I'm particularly offended by these game shows, specifically Let's Make a Deal, which is back on the air now. I was watching the other night. Monty stumped the entire crowd. He offered $50 to anybody who could produce some dignity or self-respect. Came up snake eyes on that roll, huh? What kind of name is Wink Martindale for an adult? Hi, I'm Wink. This is my hyperkinetic daughter, Rem Cycle, over here. And these commercials, I mean, how stupid do they think we are? Soft soap in a dispenser for messy children. You know, if your kid can't get bar soap together, do me a favor, hold him back a year, all right?
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2: I trust my husband. That's another big thing for me. I trust him. Communication, people say, is number one in a relationship. For me, my crazy brain, it is trust, you know? I'll go on the road. When I get home, I guarantee you my husband will have the house clean, the laundry done, the dishes done. Sometimes he has flowers waiting for me when I get home. Right? That I should be excited. But instead, I come home, my crazy brain is thinking, what the hell just went on while I was out of town? Why is everything so sparkly up in here? I'm in the garbage can looking for anything incriminating to come out, like a used condom or a dead hooker. Anything's gonna pop out that garbage can. He comes home, I'm in a hazmat suit. Whose blonde hair is this? He's like, babe, it's mine. I'm like, oh, you slick. I'm going to the lab. There was a time I was really flipping, boy. My husband and I were engaged, we were living together, and I was really flipping because I have trust issues because I've had things happen in my past. And I went on the road and I came home and I noticed a couple of plates were missing because I know how many plates we have in the house. Cuckoo, cuckoo. Came home again, a couple of forks were missing. Baby, what happened to the forks? He's like, what do you mean what happened to the forks? I don't know. Oh, okay. You mad? No, I'm cool. Cuckoo, cuckoo. Then I started thinking about it. I talked to my girlfriend. She said, Tracy, come on. You got a great guy. And think about this. Who is this woman he's supposedly cheating on you with? This woman doesn't have any plates. She don't have any spoons, forks. What is she, homeless? What's he gonna bring next week? Coffee cups, you know? And now we are seriously talking about a family. So I told him, I said, well, why don't we just adopt a kid? You know, why don't we just, when we get in our 60s, let's adopt some teenagers so they can clean the house and mow the lawn, you know, stuff like that. He's like, well, no, I want to see what our kid would look like. I want to see what we would make. And I'm like, well, let's just get a computer program. You know what I mean? There's some software. Put your picture, my picture, mix it together. There it is, our kid. We can put it in a frame, put it in the house. People come by. Who's that? Our kid.
3: Trevor Noah.
4: I've been doing shows around the country, around the world, right? I've been blessed. And I remember one day, I'm in LA, and I'm doing a show, and we're sitting backstage, and this comedian comes in to the backstage area, and he's got a list of all the guys that are performing. And so he looks around, he looks at the darkest guy in the corner, just the blackest guy he could find, and he goes, hey, yo, you the dude from Africa? And the guy looks up, and he's like, nah, man, I'm from Detroit. Like, all right, my bad. Okay, Detroit, yeah, you, LA, okay, cool. And then he looks at me for a second, does a quick calculation, and he's like, and then he looks and he goes, yo, where you from, man? I said, I'm from South Africa. He's like, oh, you the dude? Oh, damn, man, damn, I didn't even know they got, yo, you the dude from Africa? Man, I didn't even know they got light-skinned out there, man. Damn, yo, that's the motherland, man. That's the motherland. And all of a sudden, he just started giving me this speech. He was like, man, you know, that's where we gotta be, man. That's the motherland out there, man. Yeah, I got to get out there, man. I got to go home, man. You heard? I got to go home. Man, you tell them, all right? You tell them. You tell them I'm coming home, all right? And I was like, no, we're not waiting. Because I'm fascinated. I think that whole identity has come from the term African-American. This is something that's fascinated me. You know, it's the very loose term, African-American. Because half of the time, you use it for people that aren't even African. You know, you just use it, as long as you're black, they go African-American. But what if people aren't from Africa and they're still African-American? You know, there's people from the Caribbean, from Haiti, from Jamaica. You know, they call it, yeah, African-American. Guy's like, no, man, I come from Jamaica. I know I'm from Africa. I ain't never been there before, man. He's like, you want to stay? African-American, man. Yeah. The prefix to American has become as important as American itself. I thought it was just American, but it's not. No, no, no. It's very important. You have the prefix. You know, you have African-American. African-American. You have others like Latin or Mexican-American. You have Asian-American. You have the most interesting for me was Indian-American, which I learned about during Thanksgiving. Indian-American. And then I was told I'm no longer allowed to say this. Said, I now have to say Native American, which is redundant, is it not? Because if somebody's a native of the land they're still in, should you not then just call them American? How does that work? It was the strangest conversation to have, sitting around carving the turkey and just going, you know, going, I don't understand. I can't say Indian American. He's like, no, Trevor, you you don't want to say that. You want to say Native American. It's a better term. I go, oh, well, who called them? Who called them Indian American? Well, we did. Oh, I see. And then who changed it? Well, we did. I see. And you guys feel better? Yeah, much better, much better. Much better. This is the craziest thing in the world, changing it, you know, the prefix. And I mean, I don't mean to offend anyone. As Americans, I hope you know, I see some guys looking at me like, okay, move on, guy, move on. Yeah. Because that's the one thing, because the one thing I noticed is white people in America, you never got the prefix. What happened there? There's no, you guys got left out? Oh, that's horrible. And it's a first. There's nothing, you guys don't get a prefix, no. Sir, you don't want one? No. Just American? No. Euro American? No. Although, I mean, to be honest, Europeans would be like, no, they are not from us. Please. No. No culture. They are not European. So then I get Anglo. Anglo from the British. Anglo American? Is that more? No, you don't want Anglo. I don't know. Anglo colonial American? Is that Imperial American? Imperial? Death Star American? No, I'm kidding. I don't know. I'm still searching for the answer. My two favorites so far have been, I was traveling in the South, and a gentleman shouted out, he said, you can call us Super American. Very well. And my favorite was a man in Atlanta who looked at me and he said, why don't you call us Honky American? And I'd never heard of that term. I'd never heard of the word honky before. Because isn't honky the same thing you use for the your car? That's like, you know, and the thing that clowns use, honk honk, that's honky. That's the most honky American. That sounds like a bad children's character for white imperialists, you know? It's like there's Barney, there's Ronald McDonald, and there's honky. This is like, you know, he's coming out singing to all the white kids, it's honky, he's gonna teach you how to be white, honky, it's honky. Remember, kids, white is right, it's honky.
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5: 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I used to live here 3.5 years. I know the vibe. 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Gay, weed, fog, homeless people, burritos. 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I love the burrito. The burrito, man, the tortilla, that's like the Superman cape of foods. You can wrap anything in a tortilla and I'd eat it. You can wrap a Phillips head screwdriver and some Tic Tacs. You're like, is that Taqueria Cancun on Mission? But I personally think marijuana should be legal. Anybody else? Legalize it. Legalize it. Don't criticize it. That's what I say. We're in a recession. You want to get out of the recession? Weed. You want a health care plan? Weed. You blew your foot off in the war. I'm sorry, son. Here's a pound of pot and an Xbox. God bless America. There you go. All these kids coming at back on Prozac. Give me some weed. Declaration of Independence was written on hemp paper. That is a fact. All the founders grew hemp. That is a fact. Benjamin Franklin, you're telling me he's not a stoner? Look at Benjamin Franklin. Fat, long hair, thick glasses. He might as well wear a Star Trek shirt and have a Game Boy in his pocket. I'm gonna fly this kite in a thunderstorm. And I'll find this magical power from God that will one day illuminate a comedian telling a joke about marijuana. And here I am. I'm not for all drugs. I'm not some druggy dude, all right? Just weed and coffee. And sometimes mushrooms.
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6: I can speak with some authority when I tell you what men my age like. And I see a lot of young people in the crowd here tonight, and I can already feel the bubbling, welling up volcano of resentment coming in my direction. I can already smell the telltale sulfurous smoke wafting toward me. Grandfather, is this going to be another one of your olden-timey stories about the days of yore? What was it like when iPods were powered by steam, Grandpapa? Who was Frampton? Why did he die? How come he came alive, Grandfather? Let me tell you something. I only know two things. Okay, I only know one thing. And that's that it might happen that you will one day be as old as I. Uh-huh. And at that point, you will find yourself behind the wheel of a large automobile. And that vehicle will be a Volvo. That's right, Volvo. No, it won't, Grandfather. I'm a looting, shooting gangster. Forever shall I be in my hoopty, hoobanging, and skeeting at all the fly hose, smoking blunts and kicking jams. I've got a piercing, Grandfather. You'll be in that, Volvo. Fast food wrappers all over the floor. Baby seat up turned in the back. Driving along, bobbing your head to the jams on the satellite radio. Except it won't be satellite radio by then. By then, everyone will have a silicon V-chip implanted in their anus. So you'll be able to just dip into the global uvulating wetware and catch the beat wherever you are. I'm switching to Stern. And that music that you'll be listening to will be Chardin. Yeah. You heard me, Chardin. After the age of 40, Chardin rocks. You'll find yourself buying CDs again. You'll be in the CD store going, Steely Dan. Yeah, driving that car. Your love is king. I crown you in the heart. Your love is... Get out of my way, I got kids in the back! Your love is king. And at that moment, you will experience epiphany. Your mind will race back to this date some 20 years hither, and you'll go, damn you to hell, Greg Proops. How dare you be so prescient about my future? Your deadly accuracy was like Proopstradamus. There are men my age in the crowd. I see you. I can smell your testosterone. They will not laugh at the verisimilitude of what I'm about to put down. They will simply nod in sage affirmation at the veracity of my uncanny remarks. Arms folded across their male breasts. while their life partner punches them in the shoulder in recognition of each foible. This is what being in a relationship is.
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7: But I'll tell you this. Where this idea that childbirth is a miracle came from, I missed that meeting, okay?
8: It's a miracle. Childbirth is a miracle.
7: No, it's not. It's a chemical reaction. That's all it is. If, you know, you want to know what a miracle is? Raising a kid and talking in a movie theater. Okay, there's a damn miracle. Not a miracle if every 9 months any yin-yang in the world can drop a litter of these mewling cabbages on our planet. And just in case you haven't seen the single mom statistics lately, the miracle is spreading like wildfire. Hallelujah. Trailer parks and council flats all over the world just filling up with little miracles. Thunk, thunk, thunk, like frogs laying eggs. Thunk. Look at all my little miracles. Thunk. Filling up my trailer like a sardine can. Thunk. You know what would be a real miracle? If I could remember your daddy's name. Thunk. I guess I'll have to call you Lorry Driver Jr. Thunk. That's all I remember about your daddy, was his fuzzy little pot belly riding on top of me. Thunk. There's your brother, Pizza Boy Delivery Jr. Hallelujah.
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29: It's very, very difficult to marry out of your class. I come from a lower middle class family. My daddy worked his ass off his whole life for not very much. And that does not make you better than me. You know what I mean? My dad was a good man. And they're always going to just look down their nose at you like you're supposed to be carrying some bucket for them or something. And if you're not willing to carry the bucket, it ain't going to work. And she got convinced in her crazy head that I had sex with this girl in Columbus, Ohio. And I did, and I'll tell you why. When you enter into a monogamous relationship with somebody, you usually do it at a point in the relationship when you're having a lot of sex. So you're willing to sign the papers. I'll only have sex with you ever, ever, ever, ever. Well, if that person stops having sex altogether, why, you find yourself in quite a pickle. I'm a pretty good dog, but if you don't pet me every once in a while, it's hard to keep me under the porch. I'm not as flexible as a real dog. But I'll tell you what happened, too. I was in Columbus, Ohio. I hadn't been laid in 3 months. 3 months. You can't go 3 months without having sex with me. I'll go have sex with somebody else. I know. I've seen me do it. I did a show one night. I came off stage. There's a gorgeous woman, maybe 35, 40 years old, long black dress, slid up to her waist. Gorgeous. And I walk off stage. She goes, I thought you were hilarious. I want to buy you a drink. I'm like, I can't do that. I'm married. She goes, I didn't ask you if you wanted to have sex, big boy. I asked if you want to have a drink at my place. I'm like, all right. Well, you know that little guy that sits on your shoulder that reminds you of your prior commitments and your moral fortitude? I didn't hear a peep out of that guy. He hadn't been laid in 3 months either. He was speechless. I'm having a three-way with my conscience. As soon as the whole thing's over, he's back at his post. That was wrong, mister. I hate him. He smokes pot. He burned a hole in my other jacket.
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0: So I went back to Nigeria, people. I went back to Nigeria. That's why I went back to Africa, to get in touch with my roots, my African roots, my roots. I discovered that my roots are in London. Woo! Nigeria was scary. There's quite a bit of corruption in Nigeria, obviously. But obviously we know some of that because we get the emails that come over. Hello, my name is Prince Obidakpo Bolatito Chukwuemeka. My father died, leaving me $26 billion. But I can't get to the money. So, if you give me your bank details and the PIN numbers for all of your cards, I will put the $26 billion into your bank account and only take $10 for myself. You fool for that. You deserve to lose everything you own. You got a bad reputation, Nigerians. How embarrassed was I when I read about that Nigerian woman a couple of weeks ago who tried to get a council house with a baby? I could not believe it. And the thing is, she didn't even try and style it out. She'd signed on for a housing benefits a few weeks before, went back to Nigeria, come back with a baby, right? Didn't even go home and unpack, went straight to housing benefits with luggage and baby. I want a house. I want a four-bedroom house. I have a baby. But I saw you 3 weeks ago, madam, and you weren't pregnant. I just carry it very well, you know? I carry it well. I want a four-bedroom house. So this is your baby. Yes, this is my baby. What is your baby's name? The baby's name is Baby. That's right, this is my baby. I want a four-bedroom house. Well, madam, to get a four-bedroom house, you need at least three children. Three children! I will see you next Tuesday.
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3: Now, I've talked about white people a lot already, and but I got to talk to you a little bit more, because I got to talk to you about your parenting skills. Every time I see it on the news, I get really irritated when I hear them. You shouldn't beat your children. Don't beat your kids. Talk to them. Give them a timeout. White folks, please beat your children, because non-white parents will beat their kids. Your dad's Puerto Rican, your mom's black. They must have whooped your ass for no reason sometimes, huh? They'll beat you, man. Indian parents aren't afraid to kill their kids if they have to, you know what I mean? We're the second largest population in the world. Reproduction's not a big deal. My dad's theory was, if I get rid of one, I'll just make another one. Then I will tell the new one what an idiot the last one was. You gotta beat your kids, folks, please. And I know a lot of white people don't beat them, and I don't understand why you won't beat your kids. Please beat them. If you have kids and you haven't beaten them, when you go home tonight, I want you to go into your kid's room and, hey, buddy, how you doing? Hey, sleeping? Yeah? That's good. Heaven, yeah? Mm-hmm. Yeah. Whack! Just one, a little whack, you know? He's already lying down. He'll sleep it off. Don't worry about it, all right? You gotta beat them, and I'll tell you why. Because white kids are now going to school with black kids and brown kids and Asian kids, and they're going to school with multicultural kids, and all those kids get beaten, and they'll all be hanging around the playground having fun with each other. You know what I mean? And they'll be talking about the ass whooping they got last night. Black people, my dad beat my ass. And you go, my dad beat my ass too. And you go, I got my ass whooped. Do you want that white kid to feel left out? Beat him so he's not a social outcast.
2: I got sent to my room.
3: You got a room?
1: All laughs, all the time. I Heart Comedy.
4: Billy Crystal.
5: I'm a parent. I have been for a long time. And I'm good at it. I love doing it. My daughters are 12 and 7 now. And it's an amazing thing what I'm going through in my life. Boys are calling, you know, I'm handling it pretty good. Hello? No, Jenny's not here. She's on the space shuttle. She'll get back to you, okay, in some other space and time. Because dads have fears, you know, they do. You know, guys worry about who the first date's going to be. Mine is usually, you know, doorbell beep, bing, bong, I'll get it. Who is it? It's me, Mr. Crystal. How are you? My folks saw you in Vegas last year. Is that a hairpiece? Right. You get afraid, you know, because you know how you were, and you hear guys talk. When guys talk about sex, they don't talk about sex nicely. It sounds like they're angry about, you know, I mean, it's the nicest thing you can do with your body, except like on the water slide. But that feels good too. I love that. You know, those goons. We went to high school with those guys. That's what I was at my craziest, you know? Which is why I'm worried about my daughters. You know, because I was the horniest guy in the world. 15, you get that voice. Hello, how you doing? Hello, how are you? And we get that little mustache. We look like half the women in Newark. You know that look. We're goons. We look ridiculous.
2: Hello, how are you? Hello, how are you?
5: We're goons. Guys are goons. And we're horny, man. Your body's happening. You know, you don't know what's going on. I was always ready. Oh, my glands were like yelling at me. It was relentless.
2: Now, now, now, now.
5: You too, I tell you. I battled the Cyclops all through high school. It was like the greatest, man. Yeah. Why are the girls laughing more than the men here? Look at this. You know why? Because the girls are in control. I think they mature faster. I think they handle the idea of sex better. The girls sound as, when?
2: Now, baby, now, now, now.
5: You're just a little hyper, right? I was a Geiger kind of for skirts, it seemed like.
2: Oh, yeah. Now, now. Oh, now, now, now. Beat me, beat me, beat me, beat me, beat me.
5: Leave me alone!
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8: Oh, hello there. I'm Newton Ames talking to you on behalf of the Monolithic Oil Corporation about today's energy situation. You know, if we all just sacrifice a little, we can pull together to beat the current problems of not enough energy. And Monolithic is doing its part by killing most of the birds that nest around our beautiful oil refineries. Birds eat up a lot of food. And as everyone knows, food takes energy to grow and prepare. So the fewer birds there are, the less energy will be wasted. Now, how can you help? Well, if there are any old folks around the house, just set them outside at night. This looks like a long, hard winter, and the fewer people there are, the less energy demand there'll be. Leaving the old folks outside is nothing new. The Eskimos do it all the time. And they know a thing or two about surviving in cold weather without much heat. You betcha. When you drive, don't take your foot off the gas for stop signs, red lights, little children, or anything. A smooth, steady driving technique is the most economical. 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Now, I hope these tips have helped you become more aware that the blame for today's energy situation is on your shoulders and your conscience and not ours. Monolithic Oil Corporation. We want you to pay.
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2: So my name's Frank. I'm from a little suburb of Chicago, Wisconsin. Good to be here. I was in Arkansas a couple weeks ago. It's great to be back on Earth. Love traveling all over the country. I was in Utah. Anybody ever been to Utah on purpose? There's emceeing an ice cream eating contest at a grade school in Utah. You know what that looks like? A bunch of little fat kids sitting in a circle going, ah! Ah! I can see a glacier in my head. Mom's outside, come on, Junior, you can eat some more. He's like, no more chunky monkey, Ma. Tastes real good, but Ben and Jerry's hurts my head too much. Put that on television, get a sponsor. That'd be better than the WWF on Springer right there. Be easy to get a sponsor. The National Ice Cream Eating Championships brought to you by Bufferin. I totally get it now. Well, my favorite thing about Utah is they don't swear there. They use replacement words. You know what those are? Replacement words. You ever see a movie on television, doesn't belong on television because it's got too much swearing in it? So what they do is they take out all the bad words, replace them with the most ridiculous word possible. They have these tough guys running around trying to look tough, but they're saying things like, what the fruit is going on here? Hey, shut up, you ice cream cone. Did you call me an ice cream cone? You better believe it, you gobble damp and fruit and dumb soup. These people don't sound mad, they sound hungry. Give them a piece of pie. That's what my mom used to say. Every time someone went wrong, she'd be like, have a piece of pie. Have a piece of pie. I think that you should have a piece of pie. Apparently, my mom sounded a lot like Adam Sandler. How do you not recognize that as a kid? Mom, I'm thirsty. Have some high-quality H2O. If you add some powdered milk, it will be a high-quality H2O milk. It's a substance that will go along well with the piece of pie that you are partaking in. It's going to taste so good.
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4: I'm having problems dating right now because I don't have a job. It's tough to date without a job. Women over 30 need you to have a job. I was talking to a girl the other day and she got real serious on the first date. Because she wanted me to have a job, she wants to have children, she wants to start a relationship. I had to calm her down right away. I was like, look, if this works out, I'll get a job and we can adopt. There's no need to rush because I can never leave a woman with a child of mine, but I can easily leave you and this little kid I don't know right here. I wouldn't have no problem with that. I've been fired from every job I've ever had. Not because I'm a bad worker, just because I'm the type of guy who says what's on his mind. Like, one time, I got fired from volunteer work. Let me tell you how it went down. I was at my job doing what I do, Facebook and Tetris. And this girl came to my desk. She's like, Anton, we need to have a talk. I was like, all right, what we need to talk about? She's like, me and my boyfriend got into a fight, and he hit me. I was like, oh, no, why'd he hit you? She said, because she didn't do the dishes. I said, you're in an abusive relationship. That's not going to work out. You should get out of it. She said, I can't because I love him. I was like, oh, you love him. She was like, yeah, what do you think I should do? I was like, I think you should do the dishes. That's how I got fired from the woman's shelter I was volunteering at. Because I'm an expert problem solver. I don't think violence against women is funny, but y'all apparently do, so. I've been fired so many times, I can't even fill out a regular job application like you. It's a part of every job application that says, have you ever been in a misdemeanor or a felony? Right there, I have to check yes. Right up under that, it says, if so, please explain. Now I gotta ask them which one they wanna know about. Because I was in a situation that involved six felonies. I know that's a lot. That is a lot. I mean, I know I don't look tough or dangerous. I know that because one time I was walking behind a hospital in a very tough neighborhood, and I seen two older white women come out the back of this hospital, and they were giving each other change for a $100 bill. And when they saw me, mind you, I was wearing a hoodie. I was a black guy coming up a dark alley, and I just knew I was going to startle them, so I was trying to keep my distance. But this is what they did when they saw me. They was like 20, 40, 60, 80, 100. There's nothing more deblaculating than the inability to scare old white women, okay? Once you can't do that, you might as well take up a campaign and run for president. You just might win.
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1: Dana Gould.
5: You believe we have UFOs in a warehouse? We probably do. It's fun to believe anyway. Some things are just fun to believe, you know? Government conspiracy against UFOs, guardian angels, the Hulk. Some things are just fun to believe. I don't believe in alien abductions, though. I've read a lot about alien abductions. I really have. I'm a big fan of that stuff. And I don't believe in them because it's always the same circumstances, the same type of people, the same situations. It's never a black guy. It's never a Hispanic guy. It's never a physicist from the Netherlands. It's always some cracker in the middle of nowhere. Never anyone of importance.
6: I was abducted and anally probed by two aliens who had disguised themselves as my buddies Brad and Duke. I was taken on board a spaceship that was made to look like the back of Duke's warehouse. Their alien language sounded like humans when we giggle.
5: But here's my theory. If people really are getting abducted by aliens and aliens really are doing that, what's going through their mind? They're the advanced culture. They got here before we got there. What are they thinking? We've mastered the infinities of travel through time and space, but the anal cavity eludes us. The vast sea of the unknown that is the universe is but a shallow pond compared to the depths of mystery contained in the human ass. All right, boys, when you're in the Milky Way, who wants pumpkin? Get them up, come on. I want to see a head count here. I don't want to hear anybody complaining on the way home.
7: All right, Texas. I love that it's so hot here, man. I'm from Florida, everyone. And I don't think many people can relate to growing up in this kind of heat. And, you know, June was always the worst month in Florida because I'm from, like, a white trash family. Don't be fooled by the regalia. And my dad is the cheapest that ever lived, man. And June, we had this 100-degree air conditioning rule in our house. Or we could not turn on the air conditioning unless it was 100 degrees or hotter. June always sucked, man. It'd be teetering at 98, 99. The whole family's lying on the carpet like they have Down syndrome.
8: 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Please let it be 100 today.
7: When we hit 100, oh, cool air. This must be how rich people live. Florida's like the second chance state. People from other states move to Florida for their second chance. And only the weirdest things happen in Florida. You know, like Florida's where Pee Wee Herman was arrested in that movie theater, which still pisses me off to this day, because I've been in that theater 100 times. I can't get no media attention. Hey, I got it out over here. What's up? Florida have alligators. Alligators never eat big people like you and I. They only eat little children and pets. And as sad as that sounds, whenever they interview the parents on the news afterwards, you can always kind of tell why the kid got eaten.
9: Well, Junior was at the edge of the water. He was poking this alligator with a stick.
7: We lost a good one, I'm sure. Surely the space program will suffer.
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26: 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Because you're honey and sweetheart and girlfriend. Hey! Hey! 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

0: Hey, I'm getting something for lunch. 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TGIF. Have a great weekend. You know, after a while, you just stop trying to talk to them, you know, talk to somebody like that, you know. But I tried to reach her telepathically. You know, because we're sitting right next to you, you know, Bennett. I know she didn't like me personally, because she would talk to anybody else about anything.
1: Oh, Bennett, we got a package here for you.
2: My cat got out this weekend, and she got as far as the front walk, and she looks up at me like, what? And I'm like, you know what?
0: Bennett, why won't you tell me the wonderful cat story? And I know she knew about me, because she would talk about me sometimes. She knew I existed because she'd talk about me.
2: Somebody keeps leaving their 11 by 17 poster of Lil Bow Wow in the color copier.
0: That's me, Vanette. That's me.
2: Somebody went in the kitchen and laminated all the cocoa packets together.
0: Me again, Vanette. Me again.
2: Somebody better stop playing chicken down the wheelchair ramp with the conference room chairs, or somebody's gonna get hurt.
0: Hurt me, Vanette.
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4: Isn't it great to laugh? Isn't it just great? It's so great because, like, this is why I love what I do, because no matter what I do, I always, like, come to work and there's laughter. I mean, that's what's so great. And you know what I love are those times when you can't laugh out of politeness. Like you fart in church or something. One time I was sitting on a bus going across town in New York, and I was very punchy. I was just sort of going, and anything was going to set me off. And this woman got onto the bus, and she had her entire dress tucked into the back of her pantyhose. You know that look. And bless her heart, she did not have a small ass. It like came out. I mean, she could have sublet airspace over it to build condominiums, and she's on the bus and she's going up and down like that. And I'm sitting there and you can't laugh, you know. And I was just going. This woman to the left of me was having a hemorrhage. She was going. And this woman on my right was. And we're all thinking, somebody please tell this woman to sit her fat butt down. Because we're all going to have children. I mean, I'm like having a child and I don't even want one. And she was just going up and down like this. It was like cellulite's greatest hits. And this very proper British gentleman behind me who would not laugh. You know, he's going. Oh, God. Stuff like that happens to me all the time. I was in a Chinese restaurant and I saw this beautiful flower arrangement. I said, what kind of flowers are those? He said, those are pink flowers. But he gave me a little lesson. I saw this writing on the wall, this big banner, and it was in Chinese. And I said, would you translate that for me? And he said, if you think you're success, you success. If you think you failure, you right.
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0: I like violence, man. I am. Not like when it happens to me or if I see it live. I like watching it on TV, you know? Watching people, you know, get attacked by animals. Just get blasted in the face or something, you know? Like, I'm a huge sports fan. You know my favorite, like, moment of the likes in sports? That Detroit Piston, Indiana Pacer, bench clearing brawl. Wasn't that great? That was one of the greatest things I've ever seen. I was so confused when I watched ESPN that day. They were like, that was absolutely disgraceful. Basketball fans, yeah, they just must be. I'm sitting there looking like, I'm a basketball fan. I loved it. I thoroughly enjoyed watching out-of-shape civilians get kicked out of them by professional athletes. It was fascinating. And I think as sports fans, we kind of had it coming, right? Because how many times you gone to a game, right? You got a little too drunk. You started screaming at some dude on the field. If you saw him in the parking lot, you'd be like, hey, can you sign my stamp collection? I think you're awesome. You get in the game, you're all drunk. You're like, you suck, buddy. And they're always calling him up. Come on up here. No, come on up here. Well, they came up there. They did, and they kicked everybody. It was great. It was like a cartoon. You're like beating up whole rows of people at once, like. I loved every second. I love how Ron Artest punched the wrong guy. Wasn't that great? He taught that dude a valuable lesson in life. You don't just stand there like you're watching a movie, like, wow, it's coming right at me. Must be in 3D or something. That was a 5'6", 110-pound white dude had an angry 6'10" black dude running right at him. That had to have been in his top three nightmares all time. And he just stood there. He's like trying to explain himself. Well, I still have the liquid in my cup, so there's no way I could have... He's an idiot.
1: 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They all do funny here. iHeart Comedy.
2: I feel sorry for a lot of these comics, though, man, because comedy's a hard business to break into. Because these guys, they work their way up, become best comic of Denver. They get the wife, the kids. We're going out to Hollywood. We're going to see Mitzi Shore. She's going to make us a big star. Let's go, Mildred. And they get here, and they get to perform in front of my mom. And after their big, huge Hollywood showcase, they're like, Mitzi, what'd you think of my routine? You're not ready yet. Go back home and take your dreams with you. Now, me, on the other hand, see, I had a whole other situation. See, I woke up one morning to the sound of crackling bacon. Fresh orange juice waiting for me downstairs. My housekeeper's like, Polly, hurry up, your frijoles is ready. I roll in my mom's room all sleepy-eyed, eye boogers chilling. 12-ish, I'm like, Mom, I don't know, but I think I might want to be a stand-up. And that's it, man. That was my rough climb up the ladder. And there I was that night in the main room of the Comedy Store, right downstairs, packed in front of 500 people. And I knew if I bombed, well, I could go on stage the next night. And I heard all the bitter comics talking about me in the back. And the only reason why he's on stage is just because it's Mom's club. And I knew who those comics were too, and I told my mom. And I haven't seen him around here since. Oh, that's the way the cookie crumbles, buddy.
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4: If your kids watch TV, here's what you should do. Just if you think that's really a good idea to have them watch TV, when next time your kid's watching television, just come up behind them when they don't know you're there and just turn it off without any warning. Just go, watch what happens. They go, yeah, yeah, yeah, yeah, yeah. Do you think that's a good sign? Do you think it's a sign that it's healthy for them? That when it's taken away, they go, yeah. Because you've created such a high bar of stimulus that nothing competes. A gorgeous panoramic day with hawks catching mice and flying away. And bears with fish in their teeth. And the kid's like, I want to watch a television! This is nothing! That's what's wrong with our kids. They can't just stand and be a person without... And then the food, we feed them food that tastes like insanity. It's insanity, our food. The difference is you should be able to give a kid an apple and they go, oh, thank you. I love apples. Kids can't even taste. Apples are like paper to them. Because we fill them, we force them to eat. People force their kids to eat fast food. I was in this hamburger, this woman's like just shoving French fries and like, eat it! The kid's like, mom, it's salty, it hurts, I can't eat anymore. Shut up, have a soda! We give them MSG, sugar, and caffeine, and weirdly, they react to those chemicals. And so they yell, ah! And then we hit them. What chance does a kid have? We pump the stuff in there. Ah, shut up! Stop it! Why are you like this? Because I haven't had actual nutrition in 8 years, Mom. I'm dehydrated. Give me water. Pepsi's not water. I'm dying. I have sores on my tongue all the time. Stop hitting me. You're huge. How could you hit me? That's crazy. You're a giant and I can't defend myself.
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5: I was in London looking for some late night food. I was walking into the subway. I'm talking on the phone. Unbeknownst to me, I was kicking these bags that were on the floor because this subway was disgusting. When the security guard, he comes up to me mad. He's yelling at me in British. Literally, you're kicking all of the bags. Now listen, I don't do a good British accent. It's not really necessary for the story. Literally, you're kicking all of... Sounds like Bill Cosby a little bit, doesn't it? Literally, Theo! I'm getting sidetracked. I said, hey man, you shut up about all these bags. It's not my fault this place is disgusting. Maybe if you pick the bags up, I'd be kicking them less. You think this is my dream to travel the world and kick bags in disgusting fast food restaurants? Yeah, we hit up the Subway in London, next to the McDonald's in Prague, then the Burger King in Paris, then we did it. That's not what I'm about, man. Now he thinks I'm getting tough with him. You can't come in the subway. What? I'm banned from this subway? I didn't even know this spot existed 2 minutes ago. Life moves so fast. But I can't be banned from the subway because I really needed a sandwich because I was full of liquor. So I need to get a sandwich so I can be half liquor, half sandwich. It's better for your balance. You sleep well. So now I need to think of an approach to get into the subway. He's blocking the door. I want to get past him. I don't know why I was so focused on making it past him, because even if I made it past him, after that, I would have to go through the entire sandwich ordering process. He tackled me. No way I get past him. Okay, let me get the chicken bacon ranch on Italian bread with banana peppers. Hold on, man, I got past you. Just got to respect that, man. Duke rules, man. Banana peppers, please. No, but I wasn't even thinking that far ahead, so he's blocking the door. My great strategy to get past him was to go a little bit to the left. Just grab me. Now a fight might happen. In my heart, I really don't want a fight to happen, but I'm going along with it because I'm operating off of pride and Jameson, which is a horrible combination. It's an awful combination to fight off of. If you're running off of pride, your second attribute needs to be strength or speed, agility, some type of special spinning elbow, because pride and whiskey is a combination that gets your ass whooped. I'm faster than you. I have the reach advantage. He was like the Muhammad Ali of security guards. Super common. I'm faster than you. I have the reach advantage. My flashlight game is incredible. I didn't have any talking to go back at him. What am I saying? Yeah, I'm hungrier than you. Way drunker than you. Crazier than you. I picked the wrong battles way more than you do. My center of gravity is kind of off. I'll probably fall over way easier than you will. I know way less people around here than you do, dog. And I started thinking about it. Yo, this dude is slimmer than me. Probably is faster. His arms are longer. He does have a reach advantage. If I was betting on this fight, I'd put my money on him. The sober dude is in really good shape. So I ended up just letting it go. Walked away. You know why? Because I'm not a famous guy, but I feel like a YouTube video of me getting my ass whipped in London would get 1 million hits quickly. And I don't want that at all. Hey, you see that video of the dude from 30 Rock getting his ass whipped overseas? Wait, what did he do on 30 Rock? Oh, he only had like one line every now and then, but he can't fight. Not trying to go viral like that.
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3: Dane Cook.
6: Herpes, right? There's a herpes out there. Whenever you say that, there's always a weird shift in the crowd. Some people are laughing, other people, Dane, why would you mention that? This is a place of entertainment and escapism. I have to fill my Valtrex prescription, and you would bring that up. That's great. Now I'm stressed and I'm going to have an outbreak. One out of four people have herpes. One out of four. Let's play a little game. Look around right now. It's called one out of four. Who is it? Anybody with a mustache. We know that. Guys will ignore that they have herpes. As a guy, we won't tell him right away, dude, you probably got the herpes, dude. No, guys know this. Your buddy will call, hey, listen, man. Can I talk to you for a second, bro? Really itches, man. Oh, really? Dude, what? Are you kidding me? Are you using like a new detergent? Or a new soap? Yeah, I actually am. I just switched over to me. That's it, dude. That's it, bro. That's it, man. That's it. Like a month, two later, your buddy would call you again. Dude, did you switch detergents? Did you try that?
7: Yeah.
6: I didn't even use detergent anymore. I washed it in the river.
7: Okay.
6: And it's just really, yeah, dude. You know, it's really itchy. Let me ask you this. You shave it up?
7: Yeah.
6: Ingrown hair, bro. It's just an ingrown hair. Oh, that's it, dude. Oh, thanks, brother. Thanks, man. It's just an ingrown hair. That's cool. You just keep prolonging it. Finally, they'll call you again. Dude, I haven't even trimmed it. It looks like a lagoon down there, man. It's crazy. And I don't use soap anymore. It looks like a haystack after people have been, you know, rumbling around in it. Just really obtuse and awful. Okay, let me ask you this. Is there anything on there? Like, do you see anything? Yeah. Well, what's it look like? It kind of looks like a cluster of diamonds. You know the Fortress of Solitude in Superman's lair? You know that big crystal thing that's coming up out of the... Yeah. It kind of looks like that. It looks like that. Okay. That could be frostbite. Have you been in snow recently?
7: Yeah, I did.
6: That's it, dude. It's frostbite.
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26: God, what a treat, man. Do I look a little tired to you folks, huh? Do I look? I didn't get much sleep last night. You ever have one of those nights where you can't sleep? I was laying in bed for hours just staring at the roof. So finally, this is what I did. I went over to Krispy Kreme Donuts. I got a couple of honey glazed donuts. Stuck them on my eyes. Climbed up in a pine tree and pretended I was an owl for 45 minutes. Just up there hooing for 45 minutes. Got tired, fell out of the tree, hit my head on the cement, went right to sleep. What a week I had, man. Had a fly in my house earlier this week. You ever get a fly in your house, huh? Ma'am, a fly swirling around in your house like a crazy kamikaze coconut cream pie. God, I had this fly flying all around. So this is what I did. I caught him, pulled all his legs off. Little bastard can't land. He's been airborne for 5 days. I went out on the sidewalk, got a loaf of Rottweiler poo, and threw it on my living room floor just to tease him. He's going crazy. That's like dangling a fat guy over an all-you-can-eat buffet. He sees the yummy treat, but he can't get to the yummy treat.
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27: I was a only child. I guess I still am. I was lonelier as a kid. People were like, only child. That explains it, jerk. Oh, I'm sorry. I grew up alone. I'm sorry that you like me less now because of that. You were off with your siblings, learning to socialize, having fun. I was just digging holes in my backyard by myself. That was my hobby. I dug so many holes in my backyard, my mom would be like, no more. No more holes for you. And I'd be like, please? She'd be like, if you do the dishes, I guess. I'm like, yes. I was trying to remember why I loved digging holes so much. Two reasons. One, I'd heard there was fire at the center of the earth. And I read a lot of fantasy novels, and I was like, bet it's dragons. And people were like, no, it's not dragons. And I'd be like, only one way to prove them wrong. Dig to the center of the earth, find my dragons. And the other reason is I was always looking for pirate treasure, and I don't think... And even then, I knew pirates didn't probably come to the Appalachian Mountains. Even as a 10-year-old, I was like, probably no pirates here. But it was kind of a Michael Jordan thing where it's like, you miss 100% of the shots you don't take. Let's dig. Let's dig for this treasure. I wanted a dog so bad when I was a kid, I got a cat. Not the best dog replacement, the cat. That'd be like asking for a Super Nintendo and getting a cat. Well, I can't play games with this, except for laser pointer.
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28: Immigration, that's another problem. That's another problem on the president's desk, right? Another problem. Immigration. You know what? I really people like call them illegal immigrants. Oh, these illegal immigrants. You know, it's nothing illegal. They're just undocumented workers. That's it. You know, it's not like anything like criminal. I mean, really, if somebody broke into my house and vacuumed. Be a little confused, but I ain't calling the cops. But some people get so arrogant, boy, get so arrogant, so hard on you know, on the undocumented workers, get so hard on people who weren't born here. You know, I'm like, come on, they just want to come here for a better life. Give them a fair shake. You know, and plus, there's a few Americans I would love to trade out for a couple of undocumented workers. I'll take 2 Guatemalans, a Mexican, and a boatload of Haitians for Octomom any day. He's got to go. You know, a lot of change going on, but then some things just remain the same. Some things remain the same. Black men still got to watch your back. Still got, ain't no free ride now. Ain't no freedom, do whatever I want to do. Uh-uh. Got to watch yourself. But you know what? There's one group who can go anywhere, do anything that they want to do. You know who can move around freely? A Mexican with a leaf blower. I'm telling you. A Mexican with a leaf blower can go anywhere they want to go. I don't know if it's something about that leaf blower that just hypnotizes you. Yelling at your friends, kick out the way. You see the man coming through with the leaf blower? Come on in, sir. Come on, right this way. If I ever wanted to kidnap the president, I would hire Mexicans with leaf blowers. I'm telling you. They blow right past Secret Service. Okay, everybody back up, back up, back up, everyone. Yo, no, it's a Mexican with a leaf blower. Please let him through. Let him through. Get out of the way. Get out of the way. Yes, yes, he's Mexican. I saw him. It is. Let him through. They walk out the White House with the president, a big plastic green bag.
6: Steve Martin.
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1: It's such a hard chord.
0: Oh, sure, I could make the easy chord. I could do this one. I don't know, this has more meaning to me, I guess. Actually, to make the full chord, you have to play part of it with your nose for the bass. That enables you to make the reach down here with the little finger. But you know,

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3: It's crazy. Every couple months, some lunatic in this country, what's wrong with it? Every couple months, somebody loses their mind and they shoot a bunch of people, right? And then they usually shoot themselves, or they shoot their whole families and they shoot themselves. Why don't these start with shooting themselves, right? Eliminate the middle step of the innocent people. We need to come up with something. We should have like an opposite suicide hotline in this country, you know, where they can call in first and, what? You're thinking about taking your gun to work? Come on, put it in your own mouth. You can do that. Yeah, rub some peanut butter on the end. It'll be good. That's what we need. That is a good idea. 1-800-GO-AHEAD. That's gonna be the number. But watching those stories, man, my sister was telling me one of the stories of the survivors. I don't know if any of y'all saw the story on the news where the guy is standing there with his stepdaughter, who's like 5, his girlfriend, and their little baby that they have, and they'd been in the theater, and he's telling the story of how he got out. And the chaos breaks out or whatever, and he's like, and I'm up on the balcony, and I'm trying to get the hell out of there. So I just put the baby down on the ground and dove off the balcony and got in the truck. I had to go pick up my Parent of the Year award with Tanner. How do you ever discipline your children again after that? You know what I mean? I'm like, hey, Susie, make your bed, or else. Or else what, Daddy? You gonna leave me with a crazed gunman again? All these people that say God kills for because he wants to get back at us, God's killing for that. You know, I think God hasn't talked to us in a while. He should come back down here and hold a press conference, you know? And you're like, all right, first of all, I don't need your help killing people. I'm God. I can handle that. Look, bloop, tsunami, dead. Every religion does it. People kill for their gods. I did it because God told me. You know, if God told me to kill a bunch of people, I'd be like, hey, do you have some ID? Doesn't sound anything like you, G.
2: Love comedy? You've come to the right place. This is iHeart Comedy.
4: Bill Engvall.
5: My wife's all worried. She goes, you're going to have a stroke. You got so much stress. I go, I'm not going to have a stroke. She goes, you need a massage. And I go, I don't want a massage. And she goes, why not? And I go, it's weird. Somebody you don't know rubbing on you. Hell, that's how I end up married. I mean, it worked out. Don't get me wrong. And she goes, well, you need one. I go, well, I don't want one, baby. And she goes, well, I already set you up one. I'm like, why do we even have these conversations? So she takes me to this spa, and they put me in this room, and it was weird. There's, like, pillows all over the floor, and this weird Zamfir music playing, and they got water dribbling over rocks. It's supposed to relax you. Just made me have to go pee. I finally got enough nerve to walk out of there, and the door opened. This little 25-year-old blonde girl opens the door, and she goes, are you Mr. Engvall? And I went, no, yeah. She goes, I'm your masseuse. And I go, oh, this ain't gonna be good. I go, don't you got some big fat guy with a hairy back to do this? She goes, you'll be fine. I go, I don't think so. So she goes, okay, go ahead and get undressed and get on the bed. And I go, you mean just down to my underwear? And she goes, no, you need to be naked. God, I know you're testing me here. And you need to know... I'm just a C student, okay? So she's holding up the sheet and she goes, okay, lay on your stomach. And I went, oh, thank God. And she starts rubbing my back, which felt great. And then she goes, so what do you like to have done to you? And I went, okay, God, that's enough. Then she starts rubbing my butt. Yeah. And all I can think about is, don't fart. Yeah, you've thought about it, haven't you? Yeah. Because when you're standing up and you got gas, you can kind of clench it in. But when somebody's rubbing your butt cheeks east and west, yeah, you know one of those icky dog farts is going to sneak out. So then she goes, okay, roll over on your back. And I'm like, here it comes. And I'm thinking of anything. I'm thinking of grandma and her panties. My dad scratching himself with a salad fork, you know. So I roll over, everything's fine. Till she takes her hand in the sheet and starts going like this. I'm like, hey, what are you doing? She goes, I'm gonna rub your legs. I go, they're fine. She goes, they seem kind of hard. And I go, you have no idea.
4: Starbucks, you've taken something that's a normal, everyday occurrence for me, and you've made it very uncomfortable. Can't even order coffee anymore without being a gay experience. If you don't walk into Starbucks and order a coffee black, what else you gonna do? Get a Frappuccino? Frappuccino! I just want a coffee. I don't care if it has a smooth edginess and a floral design with a bitter aftertaste. I'm not going to get emotionally involved with it. It's a cup of coffee. I'm going to put cream and sugar in it. I'm going to drink it. I'm not kidding. I'm in there, and a guy in front of me, I swear to God, orders, I'll have a tropical passion fruit tea latte with soy milk, no sugar, some sugar-free vanilla, and a pump of almond. I'm going, that's the gayest drink I've ever heard. I turn around, they opened up another Starbucks right in the Starbucks. Those things just open up all over the place. You give directions. Go down 3 Starbucks, make a right, go up 2 Starbucks, make a left. And I'll be at the coffee bean next to the Starbucks. People say things like, come on, how come you never come over anymore? You only live 3 Starbucks away.
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8: The New York Post is my favorite newspaper. I think it's great. I read it every day. I like reading the New York Post because reading the New York Post is like talking to someone who heard the news and now they're trying to give you the gist. It's like you get the same amount of information if you grab someone on the street and you're like, what happened today? And they're like, it's a perv in Queens. You'd be like, all right, thank you. Or rather, it's like someone read a better newspaper and now they're trying to text you everything they can remember. Doesn't have to be right. Just has to be short. I really do love the Post. I read it a lot, and there's a hierarchy in the New York Post. Different people that they like and different people that they don't like. And if you pay attention, you can start to identify some of the New York Post rankings that they have. The number one thing that you can be in the eyes of the New York Post is an angel. An angel is a child who has died. That is the best thing that you can be in the eyes of the New York Post. The less amount of time you live, the better in the eyes of the Post. After that, under an angel is a hero. A hero is any man who does his job. You'll a lot of times see headlines that are like, hero tutor teaches after school. And you're like, yeah. Down towards the bottom of the spectrum, there are pervs. Pervs touch tots. Tots are angels who haven't died yet. There are no children in the eyes of the New York Post. You're either a tot or you're dead and you're an angel. I did leave one out, sorry. Above perv is a bozo. A bozo is any man who cheats on his wife. That guy's a bozo. I remember seeing a headline when Tiger Woods cheated on his wife and it says, Tiger says he's sorry, but Elon says, beat it, bozo. No, she did not. She is from another country. And even if she was from this country, no one has said bozo in 1,000 years. Who was your source on that, New York Post? Some tiny old lady that chain smokes all day long? They met her in a parking garage and they were like, Madge, give us the scoop. What did Elon say to Tiger? Ah, she told him to beat it, bozo.
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9: Every year, people say the same when you get older, too, don't they? You ever hear this, sir? How old are you, sir? Are you in your 30s or 20s? Are you in your 30s? Me, too. People start saying to you when you hit your 30s, they go, don't worry, age is just a number. And they say it like that, too, especially if they're gay. They go, age is just a number. You'll notice that I have one voice. Every time it's like a kid or a woman or anybody, it's a gay man. That's just my voice that I do. All right. At the end of the show, you're going to be like, he knows a lot of gay people. No, just not that talented. Anyway.
6: They say the same to you every year. They go, don't worry, age is just a number. That's all it is. Why are you so worried? Relax, it's a number. I'm always like, you're right, it is. Thank you. It is. It's just a number. And if you look at it like that, then you know what death is? It's just letters. That's all that is. Who cares? That's not a tumor in your head. It's a noun. You guys text message a lot? Do you ever do that? Because you're young? I bet you do. Yeah. See, I don't get it. I remember when cell phones first came out. I remember talking on them like, dude, this is handy. Seriously.
9: Oh, my God. Wow. Thank you. Thank you for inventing this, Motorola. You're amazing. It's not particularly mobile yet.
6: Hello? What? Hello? Hello? What?
9: This sucks. All right.
6: Now, how big are phones? They're this big, but everybody uses them like this. They just, all day, they just... Oh, my God. This is amazing. I can't think of a more efficient way to communicate utilizing this technology. Can you? Can you think of a more efficient way to communicate using this device? Yeah, it's a phone. Why don't you talk into it? How about that, moron? You're writing a letter on a phone. What are you writing? Like, oh, I wish there was a way I could hear your voice. Jesus Christ. God in heaven. Ring? Hello? This phone is haunted. Point being, technology passed me by, man. Like iPods. You guys grew up with iPods. Probably why you have ADD, right? Because you have... You can have 50,000 songs on something the size of a Walkman. Look at him. He's like, what is a Walkman?
9: I don't... What? Excuse me? I have no clue. That's... Is that from slavery? Is that what that is? Like when you wanted to hear a song, you'd make a man walk next to you and sing it? Is that what you would do? That's awful. You'd be like, come here, Walkman. I want to hear Swing Low, Sweet Chariot. Right now. Right now. You too, mixtape. You're on the other side. We're going to get bored later. I got to walk to Old Virginia. Anyway.
7: Stephen Wright.
10: I got a new dog. He's a paranoid retriever. He brings back everything because he's not sure what I throw him. Sometimes I like to go into a waiting room and just sit there and wait. The nurse comes out, do you have an appointment? No, just waiting. What are you waiting for? Nothing, just avoiding the moments. Would you like to see the doctor? I don't know. What kind of a doctor is he? He's a foot doctor. I'd like to see a man that tall. A few minutes later, a 12-inch guy walks out into the waiting room. He says, take off your shoes and socks. I take them off. He looks at me and says, there's nothing wrong with you. I said, take off your shoes and socks. He said, what do you think? I said, I don't know. I've seen bigger feet on a bird. Then he started dancing really fast and whistling really loud. And then I left. What the hell did you think was going to happen? People are crazy. When I was in third grade, I had a 70-year-old teacher, and she could barely hear anything, so she would turn a thermostat down to 16 degrees, so in case anyone talks, she could see your breath coming out of your mouth. That was the same year I had a globe that lit up, and I used to use it as a nightlight, put it on the floor in my bedroom, which was pretty cool, except some nights I'd wake up in the middle of the night all freaked out, thinking I was floating in outer space. Then in 1969, a teacher showed us pictures of the Earth taken from the Apollo, and she said, does anyone know what this is? And I said, yes, that's the floor in my bedroom. When I was 7, my parents had a party. I went around to all the guests with a glass of water, and I said, here, drink this. This is a magic glass of water. If you drink this, you all get a little bit taller. and they all drank some. They thought, oh, isn't this a weird kid? When they all drank some and went back to what they were doing, I went to the room where they keep all the coats and I hemmed all the sleeves 2 inches.
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11: And the local news, man, they want you to watch every broadcast they've got, don't they? It's not good enough you're watching the one you're watching. They do these teases to get you to watch later on that are so incredibly cruel. It could be the most deadly thing in the world, and you may be having it for dinner. We'll tell you what it is tonight at 11. Is it peas? I feel sorry for the newscasters, you know? We can turn it off, but that's their job, and they have to read these stories, and they're just coming up on the teleprompter. They don't know what's coming up, and they've got to go through this range of emotion that there were no survivors. And next, which candy bar helps you lose weight? Still to come is an asteroid headed towards Earth. But first, where to find the cheesiest pizza in town? Also, a disturbing new study finds that studies are disturbing. They're like schizophrenic by the end of the news, aren't they? No wonder they snap when they start talking to the weatherman. You've noticed it. It's everywhere. They go to some fantasy land when they start talking to the weatherman. And now let's go to Johnny with the weather. Johnny, when are you going to stop this rain and bring us some sunshine? I'll stop the rain when you stop the carjackings, Colleen. The weather is actually the happiest part of the news, because at some point you're going to hear something positive. You're going to hear it's a beautiful day, or it's going to be a beautiful day. And it's nice to take in something positive, you know, because we hear all this negative stuff all the time, and we go out into the world and it's so chaotic, and we're not that we're going to notice if it's a beautiful day. We're moving too fast to even pay attention to that. And we need help to keep up with that pace. So we put a coffee shop here, and there's a coffee shop here, and a coffee shop here, and a coffee shop here, and the smallest coffee is a tall, and I'll have a coffee and a side of Red Bull because I'm very, very busy. I've got TBD and I'm late for yoga. Hurry, hurry.
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12: Technology's changed the world, though. It's like a monkey. It's like bipolar. One day it's up, one day it's down. It's changed. I mean, think about it. Just in our lifetime, how much stuff has changed. Now, think about it like in terms of the Bible. The Jews would not have wandered on that desert for 40 years if those camels had OnStar. Shalom, OnStar. Yeah, we've been wandering around for like 40 years. I don't know if you noticed. We're a little lost here. It would have been a different Bible. Moses could have come down from Mount Sinai with an Amazon Kindle above his head. He said, hey, everybody, guess what? I just downloaded God's Ten Commandments. Wait till you hear number 3. Thou shall not take the Lord's name in. It froze. Damn it. I wonder if Moses said damn it when he smashed the tablets. It would have been a different Bible. Abraham, one day he's at home just chilling out, enjoying his day. Gets an email from God, Gmail. Hey, dude, when you get a chance, could you sacrifice your son? Thanks. Peace out. God. Abraham's like, is this for real? Is it a scam? It's from Nigeria.
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23: The rest of the old television shows. Father Knows Best. See, I really like that show, Father Knows Best, because I had the same identical family situation. And we were

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1: fresh. Margaret slept in a nightgown with a bathrobe. Jim slept in pajamas, tops and bottoms. Problem came up, he changed to a top with patches on the elbows. Suppose Father Knows Best was made today. Problems would be different. Bud would come home and tell Jim that he has VD. Jim's patches would pop. Bud would say he caught it from his bicycle seat. One of the shows, Betty would get a diaphragm. Bring it home, hide it in the back of a drawer. Kathy, the little devil, would find it and use it for a hockey puck. Margaret wouldn't know what to do, so she'd bake a cake. Jim and Margaret might decide that they've had enough of each other sexually. I mean, right, it's been a long time, so they've joined Springfield Swingers Club. Answer an ad in the Springfield Inquirer. Send the kids away for the weekend. Margaret would get into the mood, make some obscene jello molds. Put them on the table, shake them around. Look at that, Jim. Ain't that something? Anxiously await the other couple. Bell would ring and in would walk Ozzie and Harriet. Ozzie would say, "We like those pictures you sent. We've never seen a naked man with patches on the elbows."
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4: People respect crazy people differently, man. Like, I wouldn't want to be crazy for 2 days. And I'm not talking about, like, shoot up a place crazy. That's not really crazy. I'm talking about to make people think that you off. That kind of crazy. Like, fart in your hand, put it in somebody's face. Did he hit you?
5: No, I don't. Something smelled really fast. I didn't get it.
4: You gotta be crazy. I'm sorry. Now, you know what I would do? I would get on an elevator when it was crowded and just call out all the floors. 1, 2, 3, 4! Get off at 5, he got a bomb, I saw it. Or put some headphones on, but don't attach them to nothing, and let everybody see the cord, and just dance all day. Like, you know what's crazy? Rednecks are crazy. Rednecks get a lot of respect, man. Because rednecks say to you that make you think. They don't have normal threats. Like, a normal threat is I'm gonna punch you right in your face. I'm gonna kick you right in your back. You know you can really fight. Rednecks that make you think. Metaphors, you know. Boy, I'm gonna take your butt just like I did that pig. Oh my God, what? What did he say? What did he just say? What? Well, has anybody seen a pig? Is the pig alive? You know, I just don't think I should fight unless we know if the pig is alive or not. I don't feel that safe going into this fight right now.
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6: You drove all the way from Beacon Hill. Bless you to come here. All the folks from Beacon are down here going, "Damn it, don't start the show, little white man, till I'm here." Paid a load of cash. I'm going to see the damn thing. Work for me, monkey boy. Here we go. Nice to be here. I've noticed that you're still conducting the excavation, and I'm very happy about that. Yes. Yes. Very soon you'll be able to bury Pharaoh. What do you call it? We call it the money pit. What are you talking about? Hey, it's nice that you hired the Chunnel people to build it for you, though. It's a big dig. We're eventually going to connect with England. Yes, soon, my friend. Soon you will be there. Or maybe you dig through to China. They will pay for it. Oh, there, we will find it. We will dig all the way through, and then you'll have a tunnel, and traffic will be less, but you will be in Shanghai. We have nothing else to do except just put money in a hole. But it's nice. One day you'll get it done and go, "I remember when there were cars." I want to thank, if there's anybody here from MIT, you know who they are. They're the people who actually can heckle a beautiful mind. They actually sit there going, "The formulas are wrong." It's a finite formula. Finite! MIT, the only place in the world where Stephen Hawking can do comedy.

0: Rene Descartes walks into a bar. The bartender says, "Would you like a beer?" And Rene says, "I think not," and he disappears. The Wang. I know. All of a sudden, you are playing the Wang. I know of all the people going, "That's very obscene. Never say that again." You're on the Wang. I am on Wang now. The new wing of the Wang, donated by Mr. Wong. The Wong wing of the Wang. Or as we like to say, Fenway with cleaner bathrooms. This is nice to be here in this city of brotherly love. Freeze! Your daughter brought you here? This is Mom. And okay. Kind of a Jerry Springer kind of night, I guess.
1: I'm gonna tell that man, I'm gonna tell that man. I never did that, man. I'm a big woman. Men love big women.
0: Oh, baby, uh-huh. I saw one where a midget was cheating on his wife.
1: He's my little man.
0: It's like,
2: I love you, baby, I love you, baby.
0: And then he got in a fight and the guy's going, "What are you gonna do, Wizard of Oz me? Come on.
2: I'll kick your ass.
0: You better get a stool first."
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5: Love is one of the last remaining magic words. It's got too much power. You need to get rid of that word. People should love each other, but you should just stop saying it. That word has gotten out of hand. That word's like the LAPD. It's just completely out of control. If a girl says, "I love you," you can't say, "You rock." No, you have to say, "I love you too." You can't string a bunch of words together to fix that. You have to say that word. And you give us too much power. With one word, you give guys the ability to express themselves in a way they could never figure out how to do on their own, just by stringing a bunch of words together. And you make us say it. And we'll say anything. You know we'll say anything. You don't even care, as long as you say it. "Do you love me?" "I love you."
6: "Are you sure?"
5: "Totally."
6: "I trust you."
5: It's like a crazy little game we play. But if you say anything else, "Baby, listen, I just want you to know, every relationship I had before was just useless, all right? I just want to tell you, I've never been more fulfilled. I've never been happier. I've never been more inspired. I feel like finally, for once in life, I have a shot not to be a loser. If she cares about me, that's all I think about myself. If she cares about me, maybe I can do something. Maybe I can be somebody. When I close sales at work, I think about you, all right? I want to come home to you. I want to have babies with you. I would happily give my life for you. Happily." Okay, I just heard a lot of blah, blah, blah. That sounded like lyrics to a Creed song. You can't even say the magic word. Say it.
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8: There's a scene in the movie The Town where Ben Affleck is a bank robber. It's not a secret, I'm not spoiling anything. He's a bad dude. He robs banks for a living, almost kills people. But he's in love with a lady. And she's like, "Oh, when I walk home every night, there's just these guys that tease me and they taunt me, and it's really scary." And he's like, "What do they look like?" Cut to, he's at their house with a hockey stick and a friend, beating them within an inch of their life. He's just wailing on their heads like he's about to murder these guys. He's like, "Don't you ever talk about..." Whatever he's saying, it's better written than what I'm remembering it as. But "don't you ever..." So because his lady was like, "These guys are teasing me," he almost murders them. I'm in. He's a great guy. I don't care if he's a rapist for a living. He's a great guy. I said, "I'm scared." "Oh, you almost killed him? Don't need to know what you do for a living. 9 to 5, come home, you're mine. Don't talk about it." This is what we want. I'm not joking now. This is the non-comedy part of the album. Women can do things now. Smart, can vote. We can have kids with gay friends. We literally don't need straight men. We like you, you're fun and sweet, but it's over, you know? It's over. It's kind of almost extinction time, and you guys have done a great job. Like, yeah, there's been wars and stuff, but there's also been technology, and like, you guys have done such good things, you know? But like, okay, Like, we can do it too. And now, like, that you let us, like, yeah, we might take over. But the one thing we can't do is beat people within an inch of their life. We need you. Please, if you don't know how to do that, if you're sitting around in your plaid shirts and your Converse and you don't know how to almost murder someone, learn. Because I can date someone with sort of shaggy hair and a plaid shirt. I would date Melissa Etheridge. I don't need a man for that. Please learn how to almost murder someone. Listen, if that scene was a woman going to their house with a hockey stick, it would be like, hello? Oh, and I'm ready. I'm ready to murder them. They were mean to me. Hey, oh, did I wake you? Oh, I'm so sorry. No, I bought the hockey. Oh, so stupid. Oh, what is going on? No, I was just going to say, if you have time, don't say stuff when I'm walking around. But if you want to too, it's like, I'm sorry. No, it's just like, I don't know.
4: Well, I was also in a heavy metal band once. One heavy metal band. Oh, yeah. You know, if you'd have heard us, you wouldn't be making that noise. You'd be like, ah! Running out. We were terrible. We were the worst heavy metal band. We were terrible. I was 15 years old when I was in this band. We were called Stag. We used to wear spandex pants and no underwear. Yeah, we looked like marble smugglers. We were terrible. 15-year-old heavy metal band. And you know your heavy metal band's gonna suck when you've got a clarinet player. Get your motor running. But we had to have the clarinet player because his dad had a car and he was willing to drive us around, so we had to have the clarinet player. But the clarinet player was an artist and he said, I'll do as a bass drum skin, it'll be awesome. We were like, really? But yeah, it'll be a picture of a stag. But get this, a stag with its antlers on fire. We were like, yeah! Yeah! But no, see, it didn't work out. Because he wasn't that talented, this kid. So it didn't look like a stag with his antlers on fire. It looked like a badger with red hair. I was the clarinet player. Yeah, that's right.
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7: But it's great, man. You get married, you have kids, everything changes. It's different. It's great. I love what my boys, I love my kids. They crack me up, man. The other day, Grant was watching our daughter nurse, okay? And he pointed to my wife's tummy and said, is that where the baby came from? And my wife said, yes. And he said, and that's the baby's milk right there? And she said, yes. And he looked on the other side and he went, apple juice? He like looked at me. I go, I gotta go to Penn. I'll be right back. Right? They're awesome, man. They're awesome. I tell you, it's crazy. Only one of my buddies had to get married. You know what I'm talking about? Yeah, he kind of had to. We didn't mind him getting married. You know, we just don't want him to have a kid because he's so stupid. We knew his kid's gonna be dumber than dirt. Bless his heart. It's not his fault. His whole family's stupid. He can't help it. They got a stupid gene they got to cut out. This is how dumb he is. One time he's riding my car, and I flipped on the turn signal, and he just went, what's that clicking noise? Hey, in your car is making like a clicking noise. You're an idiot. So his father, like I said, his parents are stupid. They named him J.B. That's my buddy's name. On the J and a B, don't even stand for anything. That's it. J.B. So when he's 16, he tried to apply for his driver's license. He didn't want them to think that J.B. stood for anything. On the application, he wrote J only, B only, Stewart. It came back, Jonely, Bonely, Stewart. I I swear. He's going, look at this, Henry! Jonely Bonely Stewart! Shazam, man! What's that clicking noise? We still call him Jonely, too. And people always go, how'd he get that name? We're like, oh, we'll tell you. This is how dumb he is, too. You know, on Star Trek, where it says, to boldly go where no man has gone before, Jonely thought boldly go was another planet. I swear, watching it one night as kids, Joan just looks over and goes, when they going to boldly go? What did you just say? They ain't never been to boldly go. Why don't we hang out? That's Joan the Bonely from Boldly Go. I can't make that up. I am not that smart. He is that dumb and he's a daddy. He's dumb, but he's a great hunter. The way he hunts is dangerous. He'll go, man, if it moves, just shoot it. He'll go like, got him, Zeke. Zeke. Zeke's last words were like, what's that clicking noise?
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10: My wife and I, we have two wonderful kids. And another kid. The majority of your kids are good, man. No, we have two kids, I'm joking. They're both wonderful. I love being a parent. You get to say sentences when you're a parent that people without kids would never get to say. There's an actual sentence that came out of my mouth the other day. Buddy, don't try to balance your fruit juice between your chest and the table. Actual sentence I had to put together and aim at another member of our species. My son was sitting at the table with his arms up. Actually, he was trying to push a plastic cup of fruit juice along the edge of the table, pushing it with his chest. How can you not admire that kind of effort? People without kids would never get to say anything like that. Charlie, try not to balance your fruit juice between your chest and the table. You know, it does seem rather precarious. You know, when I set that on the table, it seems more solid underneath. That's what I was thinking. Thanks for pointing it out. You're welcome. Continue with your proposal. You gotta have kids. You have to have kids, too, to witness certain kinds of behavior that's a little off the tracks. My son at the dinner table put the end of a strand of spaghetti in his mouth, and the rest was just hanging in his plate. So I was watching, you know. What does he have in mind? He's concentrating on something. I thought he wanted to try to slurp the spaghetti into his mouth. He had another activity in mind. Spaghetti sauce flipping, flapping all over. Who knows where? Who cares? I'm just watching, amazed. And you know what? I think I made a mistake as a parent because I stopped him, man. I was like, hey, man, knock that off. Can't you see the paint on the walls is more important than the joy in your heart? Hey, you. Knock that smile off your face.
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12: My name is Dimitri, and these are some of my jokes. I like digital cameras because they enable you to reminisce immediately. Just like, psh, look at us. We're so young. Standing right there, wow. Where does the minute go? I was on the train and I heard this guy say to his friend, man, I'm really good at checkers. Which is the same as saying, man, I'm not good at a lot of things. I suck at everything except checkers. King me, dog. From checkers, I learned that a king is when there's a guy who looks exactly like another guy right on top of him. But life taught me that that's a queen. I think the worst time to have a heart attack is during a game of charades. Especially if your teammates are bad guessers. The only time worse would be during a game of fake heart attack. Followed by naps. I went into a shoe store and I said, hey, can I get those in a 10? The guy said, sure, and he went in the back. Then a couple minutes later, he came out and he goes, I don't have a 10, I have a 9. Great. Because while you were in the back, my toes were severed off. Normally, it would be retarded for you to say a number different than what we agreed on. But given my very recent accident, you're right on. Congratulations, you're rehired.
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32: Marriage is the stupidest thing in the world you can do. Marriage is another thing. They just busted that guy in Utah, the bigamist, for marrying 5 chicks. Marriage doesn't do anything. He says, okay, we're married. That's like saying, okay, you're it. But you can't say you're it to more than one person. That doesn't change anything. It's just an arbitrary title. You know that relationship Dale and I have been in for the last 3 years? Yeah, well, it's going to stay exactly the same, but we're going to give it an arbitrary title, and we want you to show up and bring us gifts and tell us how pretty we are, or dress up in your favorite best clothes and take pictures of us and toast us and tell funny anecdotes about us and waste your whole Sunday, and then it'll be the exact same relationship afterwards. Why does a state recognize a marriage? Why would you invite lawyers into love? That's all marriage does. You take something as meaningless as love. Like, I mean, the word is meaningless. It doesn't mean that. It's like the word art. You know, this is art. The Mona Lisa and what I'm doing right here. Those are both art, okay? It doesn't mean anything. Love is the same thing. I love you. I love my mom. I love pancakes and pot stickers. It doesn't mean anything. But you'll take this intangible notion and put it into a legal binding document. That's like signing a contract, promising to be lucky. Forever. You can't commit to an emotion. I promise to be scared of you for the rest of my life. You can't commit to that. Be in love, and if it stops, walk away. But don't be financially responsible for half of everything you ever worked for your whole life. Dumb. All traditions are stupid unless you came up with it yourself. If you meet your old high school buddies once a year at 4th of July at TGI Fridays, good. It's your own tradition. But other ones are dumb. I don't know where I'm going. I've been drunk since it started.
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0: Eddie Murphy.
1: Being a comic, though, ain't like being no singer. I like dudes with masculine voices, man, like a Teddy Pendergrass. Teddy just come out, take the lyrics, and go, you got what I need. And scare the bitches into liking him. That mother's crazy. Throw your panties on the stage. That's what's happening. I like Elvis Presley. Really, I give credit where credit is due. When Elvis was young, he was a bad motherfucker. Elvis was bad. He was vicious, sing his ass off. He sang so good, they let him do movies. He couldn't act.
2: They said, let him sing all his dialogue.
1: They did. Everything Elvis said, they said, Elvis, we got to win this race.
2: We got to win this race. Elvis, want some lemonade?
1: Lemonade.
2: That cool, refreshing drink.
1: Let him sing till it was over, too. Elvis was 42 years old. Remember right before he croaked? He would come out. His stomach was all fat. And his butt be sticking out, looking like he had to walk on the stage like this.
2: I've lived
1: a life this full.
2: I've traveled each and every byway, but more. What's more than this? Excuse me.
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4: Since I've already upset PETA, not the animal rights organization, the character, the fictional character in Hunger Games, who's called PETA, and why isn't it spelled P-I-T-A? That's... And it... Have you guys ever had tiger meat? Have you ever eaten tiger meat? Oh my God, there's so many. Like, there's like tiger meat lasagna, tiger meat sandwich. I gotta tell you about both of, I've tried both of those things, and they're great! I flew up here today on a tiny plane. I do not care for the tiny planes. I do not like them in a car. I do not like them in a jar. I don't like them when I have to go far. Like where I'm headed with this bit. Regular sized planes, they're cool, you know, I'm used to it. I fly them a lot, but every once in a while I gotta go on a tiny plane, and that is always a terrifying, it always feels like you're just in a scary, horrible, you know, TV show or movie about what awful things happen to people who get into tiny planes. The whole flight is just like, and eventually the flight attendant comes over and she goes, sir, you're gonna have to stop doing that. What are you talking about? It calms me. Sir, the gentleman to your right, you keep poking him in the eye. The lady in front of you is complaining of wet neck.
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0: George Carlin.
5: But I never got to do black voices on television. That's what bothered me a little bit. You know, you can do your own group. Myron Cohen can do Jewish guys, and Pat Cooper can do Italians, and blacks can do blacks, and you can do your own group. But crossing over, it's not so good. You know, they want to hear it. They're afraid of letters. Say, I never got to do something such from the street, man. What's happening? Ain't nothing to it. I'll be here for a while, man. You see that mother telling me to come back here, man, because I'm going to be here. You understand? I feel good, too, man. More or less. You understand? Okay. Hey, you tell them this. Never got... No, guys were always on me. Black guys were always bugging me about my ass because I got no ass, you know? Kind of a straight line from the shoulder to the heels, and, Black race has a more pronounced ass anyway than, you know, a regular, you've seen that in National Geographic. I noticed it in the service. You know. It's true, man. It's just, anthropologists will tell you that, you know, if you can wake them up at the party, man, and get their attention. It's true, but at any rate, I was always getting kidded about it because there are three kinds of asses, basically. I've numbered them, one, two, and C. I was never very good at indexing, but the first one is the fat ass, which you all know, you can't miss it. Even in the winter, in a tweed overcoat at the bus stop, you can see, look at the guy in that tweed overcoat and the fat ass over at the bus stop there. Then there's the regular ass, the everyday normal, garden variety, all-American, run-of-the-mill, you've seen one, you've seen them all ass, just regular ass. And then we have the unfortunates, my group, no ass at all. You wear a fat wallet and three handkerchiefs, right? Man, you walk out. Black guys used to be on me, man. Say, man, where your ass at? Man, ain't got no ass. Man, how you holding pants up, man?
6: The scariest thing I've experienced lately is dogs. I never used to be afraid of dogs, and then I lived in this building, this apartment building, that made me scared of all dogs now forever. Because it was like weird immersion therapy. It was like I was supposed to be scared of dogs, and I wasn't, and somebody wanted to get me there. Like, no, you're supposed to be scared of dogs. I know what to do. I'll put you in this crazy-ass building where everybody has an insane, vicious dog but you. That's what it was like. Everybody in this building, it was like I missed a memo in the common area or something where... Like, let's all get crazy dogs. If you don't want to get one, check this box. And then I never saw that memo. Every day this happened, every day, I would be walking down the stairs from my apartment, and just as I was kind of like, you know, thinking, what is today going to hold for me? I would like turn the corner on the landing, and then, dog out of nowhere, barking, so angry at me. Why is he so mad at me? So mad. And it's like, what would happen was, I would, of course, jump, you know, and then, I'll be perfectly honest with you, sometimes I would make a noise of some sort. Like I would jump and go, ah! Like that. What drove me crazy was the person whose dog it is, the person standing there on the other end of this leash, right, they would not apologize for the dog for what just happened. Like, they saw it happen. It's not like it was subtle, right? It's not like they were looking away like, oh, what's happening? Are you guys talking? We're not talking. This dog wants to have my face in his mouth. Every once in a while, though, I would get this, which was even worse than nothing. People would say this super condescending. Like the dog barks, I'm scared. And then the person goes, he's all right. Really condescending like that. Now look. I know you don't want to apologize for your dog because he's your pal, right? Dog's your buddy! It's like he's not even a dog anymore and you're not even a human. You are just friends. Well, let's say you had a human friend and you and your human friend were at a bar someplace and a stranger walked into the bar and your human friend turned to the stranger and said, I am going to murder you! I don't think you would say, he's all right.
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8: This is a pretty amazing time to be here. It's probably the greatest time to be on this planet. It really is. We are very lucky people. But we don't always feel that way. We always feel freaked out all the time because we're the first generation of people who's had to watch news 24 hours a day. No other human being has had to watch a nonstop horror show of other people's problems. It's too much. You got to turn it off. It'll make you sick. You got to treat the news like a call home to your parents. Shorter the better. Right? You call and make it short. He's like, oh, they tell you something weird your dad did with a jar of mayonnaise. And I love you. I love you. You hang up. How are they? They're good. They're good. They're doing just fine. While we're at it, no more change. No more disease-infested coins. It's 2013. I can go to Starbucks with my iPhone and buy things like Captain Kirk with a phaser, just pointing at stuff. I'll take a latte. Pew! I'll take a scone. Pew, pew! Why are we walking around like leprechauns with pockets filled with golden trinkets, jingle-jangling down the city streets, teasing the homeless? Why? You run your errands. You have to wear a belt just to keep your pants up from all the treasure you're going to accumulate from your Magic Mario Brothers adventure. Because they love giving it out. Nothing ends on the dollar amount, right? 515, bling, bling, bling. 629, bling, bling, bling. You ever get 99 cents change? That's a big F you, isn't it? Because you know they don't have to do it. You don't have to do it. You're going to do it? Aren't you hilarious? Thank you very much. This will be all over my bedroom floor when I take my pants off tonight.
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9: Like, you ever had that day? You ever had that day where you're just like, today's going to be the first day of the rest of my life, right? It's all going to change today. I'm going to get it all done. I'm turning over a new leaf today, man. I got my to-do list. I'm going to get it all done. I'm going to organize the house and pay all my bills and clean out the garage. I'm going to write all those relatives I haven't spoken to in years and find all the tops of my Tupperware containers I lost. I'm going to get the car oil change. It's been like 5 years now. All the toys the kids lost under the bed. I'm going to go rescue some stray dogs and adopt a bunch of ethnic babies like Brangelina. 3 o'clock in the afternoon, you're still in your underpants looking at internet porn. Anybody else? I knew my tribe was in the house. Here's what happened with the internet porn, right? Or at least, here's what I told my husband happened. I was at a girlfriend's house. She's another comedian. And we were all looking stuff on her computer. And she had a copy of the Colin Farrell sex tape. Has anybody seen that? For those of you who haven't, you spell Farrell with two R's. But when you Google that later. We were looking at it, and she only had like a little bit of it though, you know, we were checking it out, and I was like, man, you know, Colin Farrell is really talented, wow. She's like an Oscar nominee, you know, and she's like, you know, this is free, you can just get it on the internet. And I was like, oh no, I wouldn't want to. And I went home to check it out. I had never looked at internet porn before, and first of all, I gotta tell you something. There's a lot of it. Wow. I think that the internet is just porn and Google. I think that's all that's out there. And Google's just to get you to porn, you know? And second of all, it's free. It's amazing. I know. It's amazing. It's just totally free. All you have to do is give them your name and your social security number, and it's totally free. It's like, how are they doing this, you know? And at first, it's kind of fun when you first start looking at it, you know, it's like erotic and everything, and you're, oh, this is blue. Feeling kind of frisky. I'll try that when my man gets home. And then you keep clicking through, and all of a sudden you're like, oh, oh, oh. I need to wash my eyeballs with acid. Oh. But here's the problem. With internet porn, Unlike MySpace, you cannot unfriend it. Once you make friends with porn, it wants to be your friend forever. You cannot quit internet porn. You can't do it. You're like, you close the window, it opens itself back up.
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10: I gotta tell you how I burn up, okay? I know y'all saying, okay, come on, tell us how you do. You promise not to tell? Because, like, everybody know how I burn up in Neymar. Everybody say, you know it either, yeah. Have you ever heard of burning up Freemason? Other than me? Now, wait a minute. If nobody else burned up Freemason, why do you think it happened to me? I did not burn up Freemason. I burned up because I quit Freemason. I lit my arm accidentally. Now, here's how I really burn up. Now, everybody know, my friends really know how it happened, okay? Usually before I go to bed, I have a little milk and cookies. No, I do, and one night I had that low-fat milk and that pasteurized milk, and I dipped my cookie in, and it blew up. And it scared me. Not the blowing up, but it caught on fire. And you know what? It is weird to catch on fire. I don't know if anybody else in here, you ever been just burn up? It is weird because you go, hey, I'm not in the fireplace. I am burning up. Catching on fire is inspiring. They should use it for the Olympics. Because I did the 100-yard dash in about 4:06 in the underbrush. And you know something I noticed? When you run down the street on fire, people will move out of your way. Right? They get out your way. Except for one old drunk, right? He was going, hey, buddy, can we go light? Come on, pal, just slow up, okay? Just a little off the sleeve, what is it? And I got to the hospital. You can really tell when your doctor goes, ah! Why don't we just get some coleslaw and serve this up? What is that? I was in the hospital. I had tubes in my nose, IV in my arm. Steam was coming off my body. Brother come in, want an autograph. Come on. Hey, Rich. Hey, bro. How about this last autograph?
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7: Jeff Dunham.
12: Well, I know some of you know what's going on this evening. I have little people in boxes, and I got to tell you, the way security is at the airports nowadays, when you try and check in with a small person in your luggage, they stop you. Most airports nowadays have these sophisticated equipment for checking your luggage. They're like big MRIs. They can check the contents, the materials. But some of the smaller airports don't. We all know Burbank Airport, just north of here a few miles, don't have all the sophisticated stuff. They still have to hand check a lot of luggage. I was in line about 3.5 weeks ago, early one morning, very crowded. And most people, when you get your luggage hand checked, it's no big deal. They might pull out your underwear like, ooh. But for me, they're pulling out dolls. Figured out the way they decide whose luggage they're going to hand check is a complete judgment call on these guys' parts. They look at you and they decide, and apparently I looked like a terrorist with a trunk. Because they said, sir, we got to look in that trunk. I'm like, okay, here we go. So he takes the big trunk and he puts it on top of the silver table. He opens it up, and the first thing he pulls out is one of my little guys, Peanut. You'll see him in a little while. You might know Peanut. But he pulls Peanut out, and he's like, hey. People in line are like, hey. And I'm like, oh. Now, they have these swabs, and they swab whatever it is they're looking at. They then take the piece of material, they put it in the analyzer, it then checks to see if your stuff has come into contact with anything dangerous, chemicals, whatever. So the guy has a peanut in one hand, swab in the other. This is all true. It's too stupid to make up. He could have swabbed peanut on the head, on the foot. No, in front of God and everybody, swabs his butt. Just like that. I know it's only a puppet, but I work with the guy. There's a relationship here. And I'm sitting there watching this, and the first thing I find myself thinking is, you sick bastard. My friend's butt. He then takes the swab, puts it in the machine, shuts the door. I think we're finished. We start to put things away. Suddenly the little machine goes, Three more guys come out. They have me up against the wall. They're checking my ID. They're doing a background check on the internet. They're going through all my stuff. It takes 15 minutes. Now we're finished. Everything was fine. Then we start to put things back. And then I start to think, what the hell was on Peanut's butt? Me, the potential terrorist. And this is all true. And I asked the guy, and he goes, well, it's all in code on the computer. Let's see. And he goes, that would be military grade plastic explosives. And I go, what? And he goes, well, sometimes the machine confuses lotion for that. And I went, oh, no, there's no lotion on the puppet's ass. Been building bombs in my garage. You caught me, Skippy.
11: All comedy, all the time. I Heart Comedy.
13: My parents recently moved from my childhood home, and I had to go back and save everything. Not everything. I didn't try to stop them. I just went to get all my things from my childhood. And I used to put everything in the attic. And sometimes I put things I cared about. And sometimes, because it was easier, I'd put a bag of trash. This is an old notebook I have, like all our old notebooks, with my favorite comic book characters and bands and stuff. And this is X-Men and X-Factor and Guns N' Roses and the Eagles. And of course, an anarchy symbol dripping with blood. Because who doesn't understand small localized governments like a 16-year-old? But it had all this awesome stuff in it. And this is, I don't know how it was like for where you went to school, but for where I went to school, you had to have a 2.0 grade point average. And this is an old letter written to my parents. I know it looks like a letter, like, telling my parents I don't have polio or something. Like, you know, they're like, stop, Eugene is polio free. He does not need to go to a sanatorium. But it's actually a letter that says, our records indicate that Eugene has a GPA of 1.28 and is not eligible to be on his own. It's an old report card. This is chemistry 10th grade. First quarter, I got a D. And then I was like, I gotta stop trying so hard. Then I got an F, and then I was like, well, I do want to leave this terrible place. And I got a D plus, and then a D, and then on my final, I got an A. Yeah, because I knew that if I tried for 3 hours out of the year, I would still understand what happens in Breaking Bad. This is a handwritten letter to my parents from my guidance counselor when people still used hands. And it says, he is of average to above average ability and does not appear to have a learning disability. I think if something says you don't appear to have a learning disability, it literally means you appear to have a learning disability. Like, no one says he doesn't appear to. You know who doesn't appear to? Steve Jobs. Nobody's like, that guy, he doesn't appear to, so nobody brings it up. I don't know what class this was for, but this is a birthday card for a class that says, happy 100th birthday. And you open it, and it says, too bad you're not around to see it. It's a drawing of a graveyard, and it says, rest in peace, Joseph Smith, the founder of the Mormon Church.
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0: You break a window, then you go in there and get stuff, man. You don't just blow it up. No, no, see, look, it's gonna be on fire in a little while when you do blow it up. So you have to rescue the plasma from the fire. Because the fire is gonna go like that. So before the fire go, come here, plasma. Let me take care of you, plasma. I'm gonna take you to the house and be very nice to you, plasma.
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2: It's not always easy being in a relationship, right? Most of the time it was great. 90% of the time I'm thinking, I'm going to spend the rest of my life with you. 10% of the time I'm thinking, how could I fake my death? Percentages varied. I saw a show on Dateline NBC. The guy was missing from his family for 15 years. He had amnesia. I'm sitting there going, I could do that. I start rehearsing in front of the mirror. It's a woman's world in this country. That's right, that's right. It became a woman's world. Ladies, you got your independence like 40 years ago. And the problem is the rules keep changing with every damn Oprah episode. We can't follow along. My friend Larry, he's really confused. He's married 2 years. I called him the other day, answered the telephone like he was a hostage. I called him, he answered the phone. Hey, Larry, how you doing?
3: Not too good.
2: Well, what's wrong?
3: Oh, we're in a big fight.
2: What's it about?
3: I don't know, she won't tell me. I've been locked here in the bathroom for 4 hours. Come get me, Craig.
2: I had to do a second floor rescue mission. I'm in his bushes going, oh-ho, oh-ho.
3: Repel, Larry, repel.
2: Hell, use the decorative towels, Larry. It's the little victories that count. My wife chose even the pets that go into the house. She had a stray dog follow her home once. I swear this is true. The dog doesn't bark. It just goes, ha, ha. I said, what are we going to do with this dog? She goes, we need a watchdog. I said, that's all it's going to do is watch. Who's it going to scare? The guy's breaking in. Ha, ha, ha. I said, you want to scare the guy off? Install one of those mechanical voice boxes with people that smoke too much? He wants to bark, put his paw on the button. That's not funny, I guess.
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5: You ever talk about a movie with someone that read the book? I was so condescending. The book was much better than the movie. Oh, really? What I enjoyed about the movie? No reading. It only took 2 hours. Then I could take a nap. You ever read an article and at the bottom it says continued on page 6? Not for me. I'm done. Stop bossing me around, bosser. That's not even a word. Then I finally get to page 6. I can't remember what I was reading. You ever read the ending to a different article? John Kerry is running from a flood. What's he doing in Bangladesh? You ever read a book that changed your life? Me neither. I don't have the attention span. Every now and then I'll read a book. I'll be so proud of myself. I'll try and squeeze it into conversation. People are like, hey, Jim, how you doing? I read a book. 120-pager. That's great. What was it about? No idea. Took me 3 years. But I read her. Yeah. You ever buy a book and not read it? You feel kind of guilty having it on a bookshelf. You're like, hey, how was that book? I haven't read it yet. Oh, you just get it? I've had it since high school. Oh, can I borrow it? No. I need that proof that I know how to read. That's sad. You ever get a book as a present? Be like, here, I got you this. Is this an assignment? No, it's a present. Well, why don't you read it? Here, I got a present for you. You can mow my lawn.
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6: 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And the young boy reached across the table after a hot biscuit. His mother looked at his father and said, Paul,

0: older than that boy now. Pa said, must be around 11 or 12, Ma. Pa said, we got to get that boy some pants. You see what he just drug through them mashed potatoes? Only one thing kept me out of college. High school. That high school was tough, and grammar school, I couldn't spell at all. I used to miss words like posse.
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3: Oh, this is my favorite fact of all time. Okay. Ready for this one? Montana mountain goats will sometimes butt heads so hard that their hooves fall off. Can that be... Think of that. So there's a couple of goats and they're going, oh, she's nice, I might mate with her. And the older one goes, nah, sir. I saw her first. And I go, well, that's not how it works. That's not how it works. We've got to run at each other really fast and butt heads really hard. Is that safe? Yeah. Come on. Yep. Yours were right. Yeah, I grip. Did you, ow, did you know about this? Yep. Well, thanks for telling me. Well, we're mortal enemies. Never mind. My feet are falling off. Oh, time for one more. Here we go. Elephants have been caught swimming up to 2 miles offshore in the Indian Ocean. That's amazing. I didn't know elephants could swim. I didn't think they could swim 2 miles off. It's the language this person uses. Have been caught swimming. Like it's illegal. So there's the Coast Guard. He's having a good day. Morning. Bring, bring. Hello. They're doing what? No, I'll be there. That's me in a little boat. Standing around. What are you doing? Come here. What are you doing? Don't look at him, I'm talking to you. What are you doing? Nothing. It's not nothing, is it? What are you doing? Swimming. Yeah. What's that? Beach ball. Look how far offshore you are. I'm all right. You're not all right. It's 2 miles. What are you thinking of? Sorry. You're not sorry. Because he told me. If he told you to jump off a cliff, would you? How many times have I told you? Loads. Well, don't cry. I'm worried. Don't. How many times? Loads. Then why are you doing it again? I forgot. Get in the boat.
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4: This is the worst thing I've ever seen. I once saw a pregnant homeless lady. Okay, hold on, stop. To hear the air go out of the room. The 30 or so of you who just went like, oh. That was actually the right reaction to have. The rest of you, you need to go to church, okay? And I'm Jewish, I don't offer that advice very much. But trust me, you need Jesus in your lives immediately. You're not supposed to be cool with that, okay? You're not supposed to be casual about homeless ladies getting pregnant. There are women taking fertility drugs and timing out their period of the month. This lady, her diet was Doritos and failure. And she gets knocked up? When did God die? That's not supposed to happen. She was like 8 months pregnant too. She was gonna have it. Yeah. Yeah. And if she had it, I'm assuming she was probably gonna eat it. Maybe, right? Maybe. Maybe. I could see her probably eating it. It'd be for a mixture of nutrients and street cred. That's, by the way, that's the most street cred you could ever get in your life. There's no one you could beat up, no one you could kill that would instill fear in people more than that. You could be the biggest gangster on your block. I'm like, hey, I'm gonna walk on your side of the street. Because see that lady? She ate her own baby. And that's what I call a wild card. I think what would happen is, I think she would have it, and then she would let it dangle there for a while by the umbilical cord. I'm on your side. None of us think they should get pregnant. We're all on the same side here. Because nobody wants to be pulled up at a red light and just sort of look over and just see a dangling baby in what looks like his first day of gym class. Just crawl his way back into the womb of safety. They came out and realized, oh, my mom's homeless? No. Let's see if we can reset this game. While she's busy finishing off her half a Snickers she found in the garbage can, because it's been a good Tuesday. And then when she gets good and hungry, she's like, oh yeah, I still got that baby snack coming.
2: Marc Maron.
5: All right. I don't have my cell phone with me. And now I'm starting to freak out a little bit. Because I usually have it with me at all times, you know, and I talk about it, and I don't have it with me. And now I'm going to start to go into that weird lack of cellular-induced anxiety disorder. Do you ever get that when, like, you leave the house, and you're like, wait, the satellite doesn't know where I am. What if someone I don't need to talk to needs to get hold of me right now? They can't. What if I need to make a call? They can wait. I can't. I'm just an unidentified human object floating freely on the global information grid with no beacon, no point of reference on a galactic level. I am nothing in this future that we live in without my cell phone. I feel empty and weird, unaccounted for. I love my cell phone. I love it. It's my friend. My cell phone has Bach, Beethoven, Wagner on it. Little snippets of classical genius being heard the way they were meant to be heard. And a small handheld communications device hundreds of years after the death of the composer. Have we no respect for genius? Beethoven wrote symphonies to be heard in symphony halls. What do we do with it? Beep, beep, beep, beep. Can I hear it again? Beep, beep, beep, boo. Isn't that great? Beep, beep, beep, boo. It's Beethoven. Do you think Beethoven had any inkling in even the darkest recesses of his unconscious when he was deaf and sweating over his fifth symphony that one day it would emit from some idiot's pocket and the response would be, it's my mom.
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6: 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Crap, this conversation.

0: Not even a little bit, so carry nunchucks, adopt a black kid to make people give a fish. Okay, so fine, so now you know that I don't know, so there you go. You don't even look a little familiar to me, and I blame you.
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3: Went to a really, really fancy restaurant. This is not too long ago. It was a super, super fancy place in New York. One of the top restaurants in America. It's called Jean George, and it's in the Trump Building by Central Park. And the thing is, like, I'm certainly a lot better at it now, but I've always had this problem, this self-consciousness when I'm in a fancy place or like flying first class or something, where I get kind of uncomfortable and just assume everybody's looking at me like, you know, I won some sort of contest or something. You know, and I'm a lot better about it now, but I still have that feeling like people, you know, if I'm in first class section, somebody's like, oh, look, honey, the Make-A-Wish Foundation is flying a boy up. So anyway, I go, and I'm more uptight than my girlfriend is, and we go make reservations. I get there, dress really nice, and put in my reservation, or, you know, my name, and the guy goes, okay, we'll have your table ready for you in a minute. Have a drink at the bar. I was like, okay. And I go over and order a glass of wine, and then, like, 3 minutes later, little guy in a tuxedo comes over, and he's holding this, like, silver, like, tablet thing that's, like, slightly bigger than his hand, you know, this, like, whatever you call it. And he comes over, and he goes, monsieur, your table is ready? And I was like, oh, okay. But I don't know what the tablet is about, you know, the silver thing. And I'm like, and I'm thinking, like, am I supposed to tip him? Or that's kind of garish, right? You don't do that, right? So I'm like, and now, like, every second that passes, I don't know what I'm supposed to do. And I'm, like, really starting to get really self-conscious. Like, you know, he's just standing there. I'm like, do I reach for it? I mean, do I insert it into the table? Is that how the table starts? Or what is, I don't know what to do, you know? And I'm standing there, and every second feels like a minute, and I'm like, and I'm not, you know, grinning like the retarded foreign cousin, you know? It's just like, America, you know, like, I you know, and then he eventually, after a couple seconds, he takes my wine glass and he puts it on the tablet, and it's like, oh, that's what it was for, you know? The wine glass was, it was doing fine in my hand. I had no problem with it. I didn't, perfectly capable of transporting my own wine to the table. You know, I've done it a million times, but that's how classy it was. He was like, took the glass and put it on the silver tray, and then just walked 10 feet to my table, and that's all it was for, is to give my wine a little silver ride. How about that wine? That was a classy little ride, wasn't it? A lot better than being in that hand. We're sitting there, and it's really good food, and we're enjoying it. And then about halfway through the meal, I have this epiphany. And I go, I like realize, and I go, wait a second. You guys, this isn't worth $500. Come on. Where's Ashton? Where is he?
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2: Gary Goldman.
4: So I probably ate like 3/4 of a pound of red seedless grapes today. They're nature's Sour Patch Kids. They're incredible. Red seedless. Oh my God. I love grapes in general, but red seedless. Who's still buying red seeded? Who's still insisting on a bit of a choking hazard and perhaps breaking a molar for their grapes? No, I want to grow my own vineyard. Stop it. Get the seedless. They're delicious. I love grapes. And I'm very generous with them. Like, if I had some, I was thinking of bringing some, and then I was like, maybe the Chinese food restaurant would feel that. It was like I was moving in on their business. So I didn't bring any, but I could have. I should have. Next time I will. I'm generous with, everybody's generous with grapes. Even the grocery store, which is usually so anti-shoplifting, they have a very lax grape theft policy. As long as you don't lie down in the grape aisle and have somebody feed them to you while slave girls fan you, they're okay with you taking some grapes. I love our grape washing policy. If we buy them, we bring them home, we soak them in a colander for an hour. If we steal them, we pop them directly into our mouth. Yes, yes, the act of petty theft actually cleanses them and neutralizes all the E. coli bacteria it's gathered on its voyage here from Chile. Oh, I love grapes. I love them. But I hate, hate grapefruit. Isn't that interesting? That they have such similar names, nothing in common. Grape, delicious, a masterpiece. Grapefruit, vile. Vile, inedible. So bad it should be a vegetable. I hate the grapefruit. The only reason it was even invented was because God wanted us to have something to compare the size of a tumor to. Benign, benign, easy, benign. It's unsightly, but it's harmless.
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22: 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Like, I would never hit a woman, you know? I would never hit a woman. Even if she had a knife or a stutter. That's not how I do business, you know? In fact, I might be one of the greatest guys of all time. Like, I've got a kid in Africa. Yeah. I've got a kid in Africa that I feed, that I clothe, that I school, that I inoculate for 75 cents a day. Which is practically nothing, you know, compared to what it costs to send him there. You guys are doing great so far. I love performing in Chicago. The only weird thing about performing in Chicago for me is after all my shows, everybody just wants to do drugs with me. I'd be like, Anthony, that was hilarious. I got a joint on me. Let's go smoke it. Hey, Jesselnik, amazing job, as usual. I've got mushrooms in my backpack. Let's eat them. And I've got to keep telling them the same thing I'm going to tell you guys right now. I'm famous. Give it to me.
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23: Women, clap if you think you're smarter than your man. Be totally honest. All right, that's enough. We got common sense. Gentlemen, common sense. And then some of the older gentlemen, yeah, my common sense is telling me to shut the hell up right now. My wife is smarter than me. I know that. You know, she's got 143 IQ. I can admit it. She's smarter than me. I know she has 143 IQ because when people have 143 IQ, they mention that all the time. You don't hear anything from the double-digit folks ever. How was your IQ test? Was that today? Oh, I missed it again. I always miss it. My wife, she knows little things that I don't know, so she helps me. 143 IQ, you know? So I can admit that she's smarter. And so she helped me the other day because, women, you share your knowledge with us, right? You do that. You share that information. That's good. Even if we didn't ask for the information. Even if we ask you specifically not to share it. She had a fever recently, and she told me, my wife, she said, you got to keep me cool, because if this gets to 105 degrees, that could be brain damage. I was like, really? How much brain damage are we talking exactly, sweetheart? Because I don't want to change you three times a day, but I could definitely afford to level the playing field a little bit. Just cook her for a minute. We'll get along better. I'm not trying to overcook her. I want her to understand the commands, of course. My wife was crying in the car for no reason. This is the bane of our existence. Dudes don't like this when you have an emotion that comes out of nowhere and we don't know why it's happening. I asked her, I was like, why are you crying? So she got, I just yawned and it made me cry. I just yawned, cried. Don't you ever yawn, cry? You ever do that, yawn, crying?
0: No.
23: And then the same day she looked at the sun, it made her spit all over me for no reason. Women know that too. She's like, it's such a pretty day. And it just, I was like, what the hell are you doing? Says sun sneeze. I just looked at the sun, it made me sneeze. Don't you ever sun sneeze or yawn, cry? Don't you ever do that? No, I either look at the sun or I sneeze or I yawn or I cry, but I don't put all that together because I'm not a crazy person, so I don't do that. I do occasionally moon fart on bitches when they spit on me for no reason, though. You might want to look for that later. I'm going to Dutch oven your ass. You jacked up my flippy floppies. My wife's a little 5-foot-nothing, 5-foot-nothing, just long, straight hair, and little tiny white girl, just little tiny fingers and bones. Just, I got her in Indiana. 90 pounds, little flat nothing butt. I love it. I'm white. I don't want a bunch of stuff in the way, to be honest. I like it. Just clear. Just clear the runway. Just flat butts. You think it's a coincidence Asian women have no ass? That is survival of the flattest. That's evolution in action right there.
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3: Crackheads in Cincinnati be working hard. See, people with a day job think a crack salesman has an easy job. They don't know this got to do 5 jobs. Got to be a salesman, security, lookout, gunman, all of that. That's all his job. Just on the corner, just... Got to love Cincinnati. I hadn't been here in a minute. I needed some clothes. I asked the lady at the front desk, which mall should I go to? She said, sir, there is a mall damn near attached to the hotel. If this ain't the most rinky-dink mall in all of the United States, I almost went back and smacked her. Now, ma'am, you know it wasn't nothing there. Paintings and incense burners and mall look big from the outside, look big, like it's 5 blocks long. You get in that mall and find out it's built in a circle. We just in the mall, dog. This is nice. I like this. This is nice. I like this. Is that a Foot Locker? They got a Foot Locker. That's nice. They got 2 Foot Lockers. They got 3 damn Foot Lockers. I bought the same pair of shoes twice.
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4: Religion is like a lift in your shoe. It's important sometimes. And it helps you walk straight for a while. How long you need it, that's the secret. How long do I need it? It's like anything else you think you need for any length of time. How long do I need it? As long as you're pulling your own coat, nice. As long as you know who's in control or why you're not, okay. But religion is like abdicating responsibility for your life. Many religions make it easy for you to just throw it all off. It's God's will.
0: That's right, God's will. I ran over the kid in the driveway, that's right. Don't look at me. God's will. Hey, boys, let's go downtown and get this guy God.
4: Can you see a lynch mob in front of the church?
0: It's the fourth guy he's killed this week.
4: God is a cool guy. He really couldn't have time for all we lay on him. I mean, all the stuff that we say, we describe him, you know, we walk around, and one of the things we say is that he knows everything. God knows everything. He knows everything that's going on at the same time, every little molecule. Every little molecule spinning around, every little atom, every little electron, he knows if an electron comes over a whole orbit of a molecule, goes and makes another one, it's a chemical combination, makes a chemistry, he knows if it's a piece of wood, it's a bigger cracker, a piece of wood, he knows. What a workload this must be. Can you picture God on Monday morning? Oh. Ah. He wouldn't wish that on himself. He's a cool guy. He's us. That's what we always said. Every religion told us, love yourself, love your neighbor, love your God. You're all the same guy. We just don't have uniforms yet. We do believe we're God, and that's cool. We are. I think God is probably subject to physical laws. That would explain a lot of things, you know? It would explain why he can't help a whole lot of stuff. People say, how could a God who's benevolent let this kind of suffering go on with you? He can't help it, lady. He's subject to physical laws. Why did God always have to send a messenger? Why the hell doesn't he show up himself? I mean, really now. God sent a messenger. God sent an angel. And they came from somewhere to somewhere. This implies the traversing of physical space. This implies physical laws. Why did God have to go from some place to another? Because he's only slightly superior. Everything God makes dies.
0: So far, everything?
4: Right.
0: Every tree so far, every little hog.
4: Well, there's a lot of things still alive, but it's just like it was before. They're going to die. We just can't prove it. That keeps us alive, doesn't it? It's not all dead yet. God, everything he makes dies. Where did he get such a great reputation? This batting average of his is 0-0-0. I mean, a cool guy is a cool guy. But don't put me on. Like I say, religion is a lift in your shoe, man. If you need it, cool. Just don't let me wear your shoes if I don't want them. And we don't have to go down and nail lifts onto the natives' feet. That was always a wonderful thing.
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6: Joan Rivers.
24: I hate handicapped people. Can you understand that? I lived for 9 years with a man with one leg. I have had it with all of you. One leg, he lost it in World War II. Didn't even lose it. He knew exactly where he left it. And, oh! Wouldn't go back and get it. I call that literally. It is... The only good thing about living with a handicapped person, the bathrooms are fabulous. Have you ever been in a handicapped bathroom? All those railings. Oh! I lock the door. I do Pilates. It is great. Oh, you know what I hate the most about handicap? The damn ramps. Come on, Lauren, it's 3 steps. You can hop, come on. Joan, I'd rather stay in the wheelchair. Lauren, it's 3 steps, think Easter. Hoppity, hoppity, hop, come on, you can do it. Hippity hop, hippity hop. No, Joan, I'd rather stay in the ramp. Okay, fine, fine, we'll stay in the damn ramp. It goes on forever, let's stay in the ramp. 3 steps, you wanna stay in the ramp? We'll stay in the ramp. 3 steps, we'll stay in the ramp. Stay in the ramp. Stay in the damn ramp. That's why Paul McCartney left that bitch. Now, yes! Oh, wasn't she lucky, Heather McCartney? She got $500 million in alimony because there was no prenup. Ah! Oh, who knew Paul likes stumps? Who knew it? I'm gonna cut my leg off in a second, wouldn't you? $500 million? Okay, Paul, take your choice. What do you want? Which one? Come on, come on. $750 million, Paul. I'll give you two. I'll give you two. And like an infomercial, you can pick a third limb for free, just shipping and handling. Come on, Paul. And you know who taught me this? Jacqueline Onassis. Is she here? She was my good friend. Men loved her. Oh, because she had those funny lizard eyes that looked around all the time. Looky, looky, looky, looky. And she did so well, didn't she? Now, there's an example. Every person in this room, there's an example. When he, not one of you would have slept with Onassis. When he died, he left her $186 million. I hit the sheet so fast for that. Are you kidding? Who cares who's on top of you? Think of it as a bone density test. I'd even move. Who cares? As long as you can see the TV.
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2: We learned this together as parents. We all learned this lesson. If you have little bitty kids, do not teach them to speak. Children are like little tape recorders that play back when you don't want them to play back. Who's been busted like that? Every one of us? Oh, the following is a true story. My mother-in-law, Nana, was driving the boys somewhere one day going to do something to piss me off. Who knows? Anyway, she had to stop real fast for a red light. The kids were in the back. She had to stop real fast. Our youngest son yelled the F word. Y'all, when Nana come to, she turns and says, "What did your little brother say?" He repeats the word and goes, "Daddy says it every time you call." Funny now. You know, and you cannot get away from a big woman in a trailer. Look, they can stomp on their end and tilt it up. And you just slide to them. Like being in a big feed hopper. Gravity and linoleum are not your friends in a Nana fight. My son did a report for school on the giant anteater. He knew everything in the world about the goofy giant anteater. You ever seen one in person? They smell like Windex or stupid. Anyway, he knew all this stuff about the giant anteater, and he'd come up to my office one day just proud, telling me all his knowledge. He goes, "Dad, Dad, Dad." I go, "What?" He goes, "What would you do if you had a 2-foot long tongue?" I'd do whatever in the hell I wanted to. Hell, I'd sit on the couch with a remote and your mama would fetch me stuff. I'd be president of the homeowners association. I'd be king of some damn where. The neighbors be looking out the window. Miss Beasley's taking the garbage out again and she's skipping. She smiles a lot.
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6: Thank you for coming out here, man. New Orleans. All right. This is awesome, man. Yeah, man. Careful with that, man. People in New Orleans are always drunk. All the time. It's like 11 in the morning and people are just like, "Hey! Whatever! Drink it. Let's bring it outside. We can drink outside, right?" People get drunk, man. Dudes get drunk. Nobody gets more drunk than a girl, man. Yeah. Girls get way drunker than dudes. Yeah. No, it's true. Girls get drunk. Hey, you know what? Excuse me. I always knew when my ex would get way too drunk because she would always say this. "Guess what? You do the math." Like, "Yo, I did the math. 8 shots equals too many." Yeah, exactly, exactly. So, what's your point? What's your point? Exactly, yeah. Exactly. One drunk girl I can handle. I can't handle more than one. Girls get drunk when they're together. It's way worse. They're like Voltron. Their powers are much stronger when combined. Yeah, I'll form the head. Woo! Girls get drunk, man. They act like it's an accomplishment. They'll have one too many drinks and just be like, "We made it! Woo! We did it! We made it!"
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8: Now, with the hate mail that I get from the guns, they always sort of start the same way. It always makes me laugh. Every letter starts with, "Hey, buddy, you shouldn't even say anything. You're not from here." That's the weakest argument ever. Okay, as Americans, from now on, don't use that argument, all right? Because you're Americans, and it's not like historically you've kept your opinions to yourself. It's not like I've ever been to a party in the UK and there's an American guy there and I've heard this sentence. Geez, he's a quiet chap. You're the loudest people on earth. So. And then they always say this, and this spins me out. "Well, I don't expect an Australian to understand freedom." What are you talking about? You constantly say freedom all the time. Like, you're the, "Oh, we're so free, where we fight for freedom, freedom, freedom. Come to the Freedom Lounge at the airport." Like, what? You know when you're singing the national anthem at the baseball and the person holds the note free for a little bit longer than they should until all you Americans in your pants? "For the land of the free." Oh, we're so free. Freedom this, freedom that. Free, free, free. Now, I hate to break it to you because I don't think many of you know this. There are 92 free countries on the planet. Democratic free countries. You are one of them. Every single English-speaking country on earth is free, and most of the countries are also free. Now, you're very free. Don't get upset. And I have a wonderful, I love America, I truly do. I live here and I love it. I have nothing against, and none of the things I'm about to mention affect you, affect me in any way, right? You may not be the freest place on earth. Just a quick example, out of the 92 free countries on the planet, you have the highest rate of incarceration. 1% of your adult population is in prison. That's double that of the country that comes in second, which is South Africa. And if you've ever been to South Africa, South Africa's so you're double that of South Africa. So statistically, in the land of the free, you have the least amount of free people. Now, this is a super simple one, super simple argument. In Holland, you can smoke weed while f***ing a hooker in front of a cop. How dare Holland not be called the land of the free? Do you honestly think you're competing with Holland? In Canada, just last year, they legalized assisted suicide for the sick, which I believe is the biggest freedom of them all. It's your life. No government, no religious group should ever tell you when you get to check out. If you're a pro-life person, good. Do it with your life, not mine. Right? Now, and also, I don't think they've thought about it. I don't think there's even the most evangelical Christian who's a burn victim just like hanging onto life support in a hospital just, "I feel so free." And I'm so glad they're doing it in Canada, because if I ever had an assisted suicide, I wanted to be a Canadian doctor. I want some guy rocking up to my house like, "Okay, you're ready then. So I hear that someone's given up on life, eh?"
7: All right, let me just set up my little death machine here, and I'm gonna put this in your vein, and you're gonna be so sleepy so soon, I tell you what there. In Australia, maybe 20 years ago, maybe 20, they legalized prostitution. They thought it would be the downfall of our society, but it really wasn't. It was a great thing. Like in Sydney, where I grew up, the streets always had hookers walking around everywhere. There was needles, and it was a very seedy city in some parts, you know. And then what they did was they legalized prostitution. They moved all the hookers into brothels. And because they moved into brothels, all the girls had to be tested for STDs. And then the guys, they could see the tests as they go in. So it was safer for the men, but it was also safer for the women. Because what they did was they put security in these brothels. So if you showed up like a drunk idiot, they wouldn't let you in. Or if you got a bit aggro, they'd kick you the f*** out. So the girls were safer, the men were safer. Human trafficking was all but eliminated. And tax revenue went up. And the divorce rate dropped by 8%. Yeah. There is no downside to legalized prostitution. Now, in America, prostitution is illegal unless you film it. How is that possible? How the f*** is that possible? How do you have the biggest porn industry in the world and you still have illegal prostitution? Because it is legal to pay a woman for sex, but your friend Dave has to be in the corner with a camera. And Dave has to film it. And Dave has to promise to put it on the internet, because if Dave doesn't put it on the internet, then a crime is being committed. And that girl can be 18 years old. And then she can be surrounded by 10 men that she barely knows. And they can all onto her face. And no crime has been committed. But in America, and only in America, she's too young to have a beer. If anyone deserves a beer in the land of the free, the home of the brave, it's the girl with 10 loads of on her face. In fact, if you have 10 loads of on your face, you should get free drinks wherever you go. You seem like a fun girl. Or a heavy sleeper.
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9: Got a lot of family here. So we had a rough couple of weeks. I had an aunt who passed away. What do you think is a good age to live to, man? 70. My aunt passed away the ripe old age, 104. We called her Aunt Teak. Her phone number was 3. Hello? She used to point to statues of old boyfriends in the park. I banged him. And now it's my job to clean out her apartment. That's the worst job, right? So I call my cousin to help me out, right? My cousin Stu. Every family has a cousin Stu. He's 47 years old. He lives with his parents. And they live with their parents. I never believed in fate until my cousin Stu tried to swallow a whole bottle of sleeping pills. But he accidentally took caffeine pills. So instead of killing himself, he built a deck in my backyard. So I'm like, Stu, wake up. Our aunt passed away. You got to help me clean out her stuff. Well, he knows she's 104, but still he goes, how'd she die? Her chute didn't open. How'd she die? She was 104. She was trampled at a Wu-Tang concert. She was the oldest dirty bastard in the room. How'd she die? Her Harley flipped over on the Jersey Turnpike. She scored some bad crack. They found her in Newark. She died during childbirth still. She gave birth to 74-year-old twins last night. It's a miracle. Come meet your new Aunt Donna and Uncle Murray. You know how she really died for real? She turned 104. The whole family got together. We took a vote. And we shot her. How long can we wait for $3,000 and a coin collection? I got bills, party people. I cleaned out her attic. She had like Moses' yearbook up there. She had the blueprints to the wheel. And she has a sister who lives in Florida, my aunt, who's 106. We call her Aunt Sester. She's fragile, too. At that age, she could die from an ice cream headache. She could eat a piece of saltwater taffy and die of exhaustion. I ain't going out like this.
10: No, but there's nothing to watch. Sharon loves the House and Garden Channel. And I... You like that?
11: Yeah.
10: Oh, with that Trading... I love Trading Spaces because... Isn't that great? Because they got... You know, the friends redecorate the other friend's house and then again the fight and never talk to each other again. I love that. But we watch SpongeBob because the kids. It's hard, though, with the kids. You want to watch TV and they're up. You know what I mean? Does that happen? All right. So now, what age did your kids get annoying?
11: Birth.
10: Okay, I will do the jokes, okay? And you know she'll be at work on Monday going, so I said birth, the whole place went crazy. It was unbelievable. Yeah. All right. So now, what was the bad? What was the first indication that it wasn't going to be all cutesy wootsy?
12: 10
10: is bad? The 13. This is what Henry's doing now. He's in this ignoring me stage. So the other day, he's sitting on the couch. I'm like, Henry. Like nothing. So finally, I just yell his name. And then he goes, can't you see I'm doing something? What are you, deaf? And I said, first of all, you do not talk to me like that. And second of all, it's what are you blind, okay? I'll give you a few minutes to get that joke, okay? It's what are you visually impaired is what it is. Visually, I work in a clinic for the visually impaired people with bad asses. Apparently, this is the other thing. You're not supposed to curse around children. Were you aware of this? Did you curse around your kids? I love F. F is the best word in the entire world. I swear to God. It's a noun, verb, adverb, action. But I'm at the stage. All my friends are having kids. My best friend from college is pregnant, but I think the baby's growing in her ass. I mean, it's unbelievable. She's not supposed to show it. She's got the fattest ass. Then she calls me and asks me if that joke is about her. I'm like, no. Do you spell around the kids or no? Here's what happens. You start spelling because you don't want them to know what you're talking about. It's the worst habit to get into because now I'll go out to dinner. I'll start spelling about someone at the next table. I realize they're 45 years old to know exactly what I'm talking about. This was the worst thing that freaked me out when I had a child. Like every day when I was growing up, my mother used to say, when you grow up and have kids, I hope the kid turns out to be just like you. Like now it's my biggest fear because I love to torture my mother. I actually did this to my mother a few weeks ago. If you want to piss your mother off, do this. It works great. Next time you're driving with your mother, stop in front of the local strip joint, put the car in park and say, I'll be right back. I just have to run in and pick up my check. Get it? Like you're working there as a stripper. I did that joke in Atlanta and someone yelled out, we get paid cash.
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0: Heard him say it, Bob, from the Menacee Bomb, Bob. And he was shocked as well. He turned to me and went, excuse me? And he said, are you upset because you're trying to take my armrest? I said, it's not just that you're taking my armrest. Your elbow has come over the armrest and it's digging into my ribcage. And he said, well, maybe if you lost some weight. I know. I was gobsmacked. I didn't know what to say. I just turned to him and went, you bitchy queen. The air stewardess comes running back. Sir, this is not the situation to be swearing in. I went, yes, it is. We're having a fight. And she went, well, there's no need for name calling. I called the guy bitchy queen, so I sort of get what she's saying. And I turned to her and said, you know what? You're right. There is never a need for name calling. But, as a proud gay man myself, I feel like I've earned the right to say such words, so. She apologized. The gay guy knows I'm lying. And as we're landing, the guy over the aisle leans over and goes, excuse me, you're Jim Jefferies, right? And I'm like, yeah, man, how you doing? And he went, I had no idea you were gay. Yeah, man.
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2: You got a man now? Everything good or you lying? Which one of y'all single? This one single? She snitched on you. You single too? Where's your man? You don't even know who he is. I'm trying to start a revolution. I'm trying to get like threesomes, man, to be. And I don't even mean threesomes. I should say multiple. Like I want another woman in my life. And I think financially I can handle two girlfriends and then a side hoe to them two. Because I believe that I have love in my heart enough. Because I love my woman. But I think I love her as much as I can. But I still have more love to give. So what am I going to do with that excess love? But it's up to you, ladies. It's not up to me. It's up to you to accept that. Because look, there's a lot of women that don't have a man, and you have to understand something about men. If you meet a guy and he says he's available and doesn't have a woman, he's lying. He might have seven. Because we don't get you by standing there just being sexy and waiting for you to buy me a drink. I have to go get you. I have to get you. So if I have to get you in between waiting till something gonna happen with you, I gotta go and get another one. In between time. And then I start weighing the good and the bad of the seven. But if I meet you and I say to you, I have a wife, you should be happy because you're like, okay, good. I'm only competing with one. I'm second. But women are insane because you think because you the one that you're special. But you look at relationships are only as special. They're as special as a car accident. When you're driving up the street here, I could have been driving up the street. If you collide, I could have stopped at this red light and you would have missed me. But the fate made us smash into each other. But it ain't like I'm looking for a car accident. You understand what I'm saying? Car accidents just happen. So I go, hey, how you doing? You go, hey, how you doing? Car accident.
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3: I almost lost my virginity when I was 15 years old, guys. Almost.

0: Didn't quite happen, though. In retrospect, it had nothing to do with me or any kind of Rico Suave, which was the lingo of the time, vibe that I was casting off. I was a very awkward, pale, skinny, nerdy kid, and it just wasn't me. I grew up in the Bible Belt in Tennessee. Tennessee's like the buckle of the Bible Belt, and that's where I grew up. So there's a lot of very religious people there, which is totally fine. This girl's parents were fundamentalist Christian, right? And I don't know if you know any Southern Baptist fundamentalist Christian types, but a lot of times, when two of them get together, they can produce for an offspring a violent strain of super slut for a daughter. These sluttiest girls have super religious parents, and I have nothing against religious folks. I say embrace your religion. You know, that's fine if that's what you're into. I just, in religion v. science, I always go science, right? Because religion has constantly had to ebb its definitions to account for scientific discovery, and that has never happened in reverse. You've never turned on the Discovery Channel and they're like, we used to think the moon was held in place by the Earth's gravitational pull. Now we just know an old bearded man blows on it. To keep it away from the sun, which research suggests is a pack of angry fire horses. Also, I don't have anything against sluts either. I want to say, if it hadn't been for sluts, I would have majored in virginity. I appreciate it. You do a wonderful service to mankind. Thank you so much. You have clapped too hard, madam.
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3: There are a lot of weirdos in this world. I was at the airport trying to pick up my mother. Well, it was dark in that lounge. Of all the taverns in the world, she had to walk into that one. Yeah. My mother. I love my family. I had a bit of a... Well, the other day I came home, my brother's passed out on the couch holding an empty bottle of sleeping pills. So I called the paramedics and they pumped his stomach. And I think he's learned his lesson, you know, never to take my last two sleeping pills. Yeah. Life is so precious. My cousin died, age 19, stung by a bee, the natural enemy of the tightrope walker. And now my sister's really paranoid about bugs. We're at a picnic, and she said, "Emo, there's a bug in my eye. Do something, you know." So I get the insecticide. What can you do? One man's pet-stained carpet is another man's twister game. Oh, boy. Well, I visited my grandmother. Well, I had to go up to the attic anyway. I'll never forget that horrible evening. I took my grandmother to the emergency room, and after an hour of pacing, the doctor said, "Emo, your grandmother's on an artificial life support system, but although her brain is dead, her heart is still beating." I thought, oh my God, we've never had a Democrat in the family before.
1: I Heart Comedy.
4: So I guess what they do here, by the way, most of you come here all the time, it's one of the great venues for stand-up comedy. It's come to Mill Valley, beautiful theater, great crowd. But I was here like 4 or 5 months ago, and when Mark Pitifers called me to do it last time, he said, "What we do here every Tuesday is we don't advertise the show. It's just Mark Pitt and friends, special guest stars, and you know, you guys know you're going to get a great show. Whoever shows up, Robin Williams, Dana Carvey, the retarded guy, whatever, it's always a great show." Okay. So last time I was here, I wasn't advertised, and the place was packed. So for some reason, Mark decided this time to make a sign, "Bobby Slayton," and it's not sold out. And I said, see, you did this to remind people I'm coming. He said, no, it's more of a warning, because last time we had people that were very upset that you were here. It's not so much to advertise your show, it's to let people know to stay away. Now, which is so stupid to me, because what's really funny is that last time I was here, you know, it's like the old days of doing stand-up. You know, people are very politically correct, and I hate to use that term because it's stupid, it's old, it's enough already. But, you know, Mill Valley, which I love with a passion, nice little boutiques, desperate housewives, coffee shops, cheese, I love it. It's my kind of town. Okay. But last time I was here, the place is packed. It was like in September. It's very hot in here. And the front row is a table of angry lesbians. Okay. And I say angry lesbians like there's any other kind. And they're mad at this, and they're mad at that. And I'm, you know, I'm just trying to talk to people. It's a comedy. Well, it's a comedy club. You know, this is the last bastion of free speech in this country. And you know, you have jobs. You can't talk anymore. You can't say anything without people getting upset. You know, it's like racial profiling. You know, I'm flying up here today, and I'm in the airport. True story. I'm at the airport, and I fly all the time. And I'm with my daughter who's with me, and she's got her little, you know, Hello Kitty backpack, and we're like going through the metal detector, and they take her backpack off, and they're going through it. Old Chinese woman in front of her, and she's taking her shoes off. And some big-nosed Arab, and I mean that in the nicest way, walks through the metal detector. And I don't want to bust these people's balls. I realize it's their job, and I go, you know what, why don't you get that guy? And they said, well, sir, that's racial profiling. I said, I know. And I'm not saying that this guy is going to blow up the airplane, but if anybody in this area is going to do it, it's that guy. It's not my daughter. It's not the old Chinese woman. That's all I'm saying. You don't need to racially profile old Chinese people in the airport. Now, at the DMV, that's a different situation. And I'm not saying that these people can't drive, but you know what I'm saying. There should be a few more questions. Drive on the block two or three more times, because they can't drive. Arab guys drive fine. They can take a car with explosives, go right through the metal detector, and blow up an embassy. They're focused. They know what they're doing with a car, not Chinese people. That's all I'm saying.
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5: Recently, I was walking my dog around my building on the ledge. A lot of people are afraid of heights, not me. I'm afraid of widths. I have a 3-year-old dog and named him Stay. It was a lot of fun when he was a puppy, because when I call him, I would say, come here, Stay. And he would go. He's a lot smarter than that now. Now when I call him, he'll just ignore me and keep on typing. He's an East German Shepherd. Last night I was in a bar and I walked up to this beautiful woman and I said, do you live around here often? She said, you're wearing 2 different color socks. I said, yes, but to me they're the same because I go by thickness. And she said, how do you feel? And I said, well, you know when you're sitting on a chair and you lean back so you're just on 2 legs and then you lean too far and you almost fall over, but just at the last second you catch yourself. I feel like that all the time. I have a map of the United States, it's actual size. It says 1 mile equals 1 mile. When people ask where I live, I say E5. Last summer I folded it. My girlfriend has a queen size bed and I have a Corchester size bed. It's red and green and has bells on it. The ends curl up. I woke up one morning, she asked me if I slept good. I said, no, I made a few mistakes. I got a postcard from my best friend George. It was a satellite picture of the entire Earth. On the back, he wrote, wish you were here.
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7: We'll be right with you with the policy and the statement.
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6: They're going. 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
7: It looks like his family has been in an accident. 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You need Allstate. 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He needs medical attention. He needs Allstate Stand. Are you in good hands?
6: He'll just say it.
7: Have you opened up a lemonade stand? Are you in good hands?
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11: Okay, I saw this the other day. I get a lot of my news off the internet. I was combing around. I was reading about this. See if I can describe what this is. I was reading about this medical software that is for use in hospitals. And they just came out with this. It's voice recognition software. So the doctor, when he's operating, he has a microphone in the operating room. And as he operates, he dictates what's going on, and that goes right into your medical file. He doesn't have to type up a report. It saves money and time, right? But if you're like me, you're thinking, this is going to get screwed up, right? Have you ever tried to use any voice recognition software? They always get it wrong. This is your permanent medical record. The guy's going to be in the operating room. He's going to be like, I'm repairing the interior central contusion. And then like 5 years later, you're going to be at a job interview and the guy's going to be like, says here you suffered from inferior sexual confusion. Where does it say that? Right here in your permanent medical record. No, my wife was away. I was just trying on her shoes that one time. I saw this. I wrote this down. This was a study by the AMA, the American Medical Association. Listen to this. It was called Wrong Side Surgery Causes and Effects. Wrong Side Surgery. Now, again, if you're like me, you're thinking that can't be what it sounds like. It is. It's when the doctor operates on the wrong side of the body by mistake. Sorry, dude. And you think, how often can that happen? Like two or three times in history? Happened 146 times last year. 146 cases of wrong side surgery. I got the facts right here. 41% were in the field of orthopedics. I'm no doctor, but I think that means wrong arm or wrong leg. That got me thinking, I got a bad knee. If I have to go in for an operation, I'm gonna get a magic marker. I'm gonna write a note on the other leg. I'm gonna be like, dear doctor, this is the wrong leg. Please go over the other side of the table and operate on the right leg. Dot, dot, dot. Hey doc, I was just thinking, you're reading this. You were gonna operate on the wrong leg. You suck as a doctor. Please wake me up.
2: Nick Swartzen.
12: I had a birthday recently. And yes, thank you, night. That you got, just kidding. What if that was my closing joke? Is that a birth? Thank you. So I got one of my buddies gave me a weird present. One of my friends works for a porn company, and he gave me 20 pornos, which like you think that's like a good gift, but it's a horrible gift because it's way too much porn to get at once. He's like, here you go, bro. I'm like, what's this? He's like, porn. I'm like, how many? He's like, 20. Like, what am I supposed to do with this? I didn't leave my house for 2 months. Well, you can't not watch it at once. I was literally just like a caveman, just watching every single one. I like grew like a beard. I was all dehydrated. People would knock on the door. I'm like, go away. Who are you? What do you want from me? Go away. Happy birthday to me. I left my house. I'm like, who's president? Oh my God. What else? I'm single. That's pretty sweet. Yeah, everyone thinks I'm gay. Because I play a gay prostitute on Reno 911. Guys are always... You like that, Terry? Terry. Crazy Terry. Always getting into trouble. Hey man, a job's still a job, dude. Terry. Yeah, guys always think I'm gay.
13: You're gay.
12: What? Why?
13: So you play the part on Reno 911, it's a gay dude.
12: I'm like, I'm acting, it's a show. I'm like, Tobey Maguire, not really Spider-Man.
13: Yeah, I don't want to get married right away.
12: You know what's weird? It's weird when you meet somebody, like, maybe somebody you grew up with who's like a total idiot, who gets married. That's like surprising. Like somebody you grew up with, hey, what's up, Steve? What's going on? Nothing, I got married!
13: What? You got married?
12: Yeah, dude. I just saw you a month ago on Ecstasy.
13: I know.
12: We started talking, whatever.
1: I Heart Comedy.
14: But the pot laws are totally different. Laws of pot, way more relaxed. Like in Canada, the punishment, if you are caught within the possession of over a kilo, the punishment is you have to share. It's a little different. I think I'm too old to do drugs. I am too old. I had this moment. Because this is what happened. I know, people are like, please, no. Jane, is it so? A friend of mine offered me some ecstasy, right? She was like, do you want to do some ecstasy? And I was like, no! And she was like, okay, like, why so adamant? I'm like, my life is different. Things have changed, okay? For one, I don't have 2 weeks clear on either side of this day. All right. I need that now planned in advance on a calendar. I need a list of activities. I need to know where there's a meadow. Like, I need a lot of things now in order to be able to enjoy it. Can't be all willy-nilly with my drug use. And I don't enjoy smoking pot anymore. Do not enjoy it because my life has changed. I'm full of worries and concerns. Like, now if I smoke a little pot, I'm like, my taxes. Like, that's where I'm at. Brutal. I don't think people are the cops. I think they're the IRS. That's the problem. And I remember my swan song, the very last time I took ecstasy. I was living up in Toronto. And a friend of mine said, you know, let's go down to New York for a big, fun party. party weekend. And I was like, okay. So we're driving down, and my friend's like, hey, do you want to do some coke off the dashboard? And I was like, I don't know, it's a Honda. And then, a bit of a waste, right? So then we came to New York, and we went out on this like very fun, expensive evening. We went out, and we were drinking champagne, and we were eating raw oysters, and then we took ecstasy. And then we puked. Because that's what that combination does, yeah. And I remember just staring at the puke going, oh my God, that was so expensive. Which is how you know you are too old. You are too old. If you're trying to budget in vomit, you are too old.
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15: That's what we do. We work. Latinos, from the time we're born, the minute we come out of the womb. Cut my cord. I gotta go to work. Cut my cord. I don't have a vacation day. I was just born. Cut my cord. We work. We don't want to be bothered. We don't want to talk. We just want to work. What time do you close? Oh, okay. What time do you close? Mira, cabrona, no close. We're not concerned with safety, the Latino. We don't wear goggles. We don't wear elbow pads. We just work. We don't even have the little caution signs. You've seen them. Caution. 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Pega la pelota, cabrón. 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Pega el hombre. We just assume that you know the difference between a wet floor. It's not me. It's you. 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We know. So when you fall, there's no sympathy. Mira, cabrona, está wet. Mira, es shiny. Shiny, es wet. 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
6: So this is something I saw today, and I don't know if anyone saw it because it was so viral so soon. Hugh Jackman and Daniel Craig are doing a play on Broadway. Did you say Hugh Jackman and Daniel Craig? Yeah, I did. James Bond and Wolverine are doing a play together, you guys. If only the play was James Bond and Wolverine. Then... there would be no way to keep us from going to see that. You couldn't sell enough tickets to a play called James Bond Meets Wolverine. You know, Broadway keeps coming up with these recycled ideas. Let's recycle one that's a winner. I'm all over James Bond Meets Wolverine as a play. I don't know what it is. It's probably David Hare. I didn't actually bother to look to see which playwright wrote it. I can't imagine it's good. And if you saw the video, a phone goes off in the crowd while they're doing their... and it's one of those horrible, disappointing plays. Because when you go to a play, you want it to be like Aida, right? You want an elephant on stage, and you want a circus, and you want it to be like Cher's tour. She had like Cirque du Soleil, Lion King, every element of every show from the last 25 years was in Cher's play. There was ragtime. Who knew what was going on? At any point, people, spiders were sliding down. It was awesome. Literally, an elephant came out in the middle of Cher's show. I don't know, you're probably thinking, Greg, did you really go see Cher? Yeah, I did, all right. I didn't pay, but I went. It was great. And if there was ever a show concocted over a coffee table in Malibu, it was Cher's show. Because if you were thinking about your big show that you're going to do, you go, well, maybe we should do this song and that song. They went, I love The Lion King. I did too. Let's have that. So an elephant came out in the middle of Cher's show, you know. So, when you meet a boy that you like a lot. There's an elephant there. I don't know. Why? That's so awesome. And so the Hugh Jackman and Daniel Craig one is one of those spare, reductive, we don't need a set because acting is strong and powerful. I paid $85 to see Spider-Man fight Wolverine or whatever. I want to... there's two chairs. They're both wearing regular clothes. They don't even have like velvet brocade jumpsuits on, which is how I would dress Daniel Craig. I would put Daniel Craig in leather underwear, super S&M, you know, with straps going across. Am I right? I mean, that's how you want them.
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8: I'm a Jewish man. Any Jews or Jewish people here tonight? Oh, God. A disproportionate amount of Jews here. Not representative of the population. Whatever. I'm a Jewish guy. I saw another Jewish guy on the street wearing a pink yarmulke. I walked closer. Not only was it a pink yarmulke, it was made to look like a slice of watermelon. I think if God is so easygoing, he tolerates your summer fun, pink watermelon yarmulke, he'd probably be cool with no yarmulke. Take that off your head, slap it on a picnic table, and put a glass of iced tea on top. Will you do that for me? I was in a bar. A woman asked me what my sign was. I said, Aries. She's like, oh, I know all about you, man. I know about the Aries. You're stubborn. No, I'm not that stubborn. You're crazy competitive, into sports. I hate sports. You are a workaholic. Wow, you're way off on that one. Finally, she got frustrated. She said, we are probably not even in Aries then. Yeah, I was thinking astrology was a load of butt. More likely, I don't know my own birthday. You are the dumbest woman alive. You are. Well, you want me to think about it? All right. Yeah, you are. One more chance. What's it? Yeah, yeah.
1: iHeart Comedy. Funny lives here.
7: I love that one moment in every baseball game where the catcher calls timeout. Time, right? Runs out to pitcher's mound. They have that big meeting there in pitcher's mound. And it's so secret they have to cover their faces with their baseball gloves. What could they possibly be saying that's that secret? You know, maybe it's something like, okay, I'm going to pitch this to you. I'm pretty sure he's going to try and hit it. But if he doesn't, you catch it. Our sports heroes are going down, man. Tiger Woods, infidelity. Oh, yeah, everybody's cheating. And, you know, Tiger, say whatever you want. He was the spokesman for Nike, and their slogan is, just do it. And apparently he was many times over. And, you know, if Tiger and Nike would have been smart, they should have produced a commercial right when that news dropped. I would have written it for him. I would have given them this commercial. Here's my idea, okay? Screen opens, right, on the ad, and you see the big Nike swoosh, and then you hear a voiceover, and it says, Nike. And then every product Nike makes flashes on the screen in rapid-fire succession, and then you hear, Nike, our products are so good. Then you cut to Tiger, smiling face, and he just says, it's like you're cheating. Right? It all goes away, man.
2: Richard Pryor.
9: We used to go to State Park, man, where the girls used to hang out and play volleyball. State Park's a place, you know, in Peoria, they call it the Model City. Right? That means we have the Negroes under control here. And you go over and watch the girls play volleyball, right? And they just scream. Like, and it made the guys horny, right? And the guys used to tell me girls would help you with your pimples. Right? They never told you that? Wow, man, they used to tell me that. And I used to go to the girls, can you help me with my pimples? Because I have some cream here. Oh, I don't know cream, you know. What kind of girl do you think I am? Just a girl. Well, I'm not. I am a virgin. Dun, dun, dun, dun, dun, dun, dun. And you couldn't top that, man. Because being a virgin meant you could play the tambourine, the Salvation Army band. Right? So, you see them? You ever see me? I'm saving myself for the Lord. Dun, dun. I don't know where they get them. Hertz Rent a Virgin or something, right? Vision someday, you know, they meet some hippie. Hi there, I'm the Lord. Nowadays, everybody's a virgin, right? Because they got birth control pills. Yeah. Women 82. I'm a virgin.
10: Who cares?
9: That's really great. Women take a pill every day for 9 months, yeah? And in the 9 months, give birth to an enormous tablet.
10: You're the proud father of 9 pound Anderson, Mr. Johnson. Let's keep it away from water.
9: Girls were something, man. I never had no contact with girls when I was 14, man. You know, I didn't. It was a lot of touching my body when I was 14, man. I did. I got caught, too. My father caught me. It's really embarrassing, man. Because he caught me with the oldest story in the world, right? You know, he said, at breakfast, he said, you know, son, little boys that play with themselves have hair on their hands. This chick, man, I used to go over to the house, you know, Edna Mae, man. I used to wrestle with her for 2 hours. So she used to, when rubber panties just came out, those long rubber, and you wrestle for 2 hours trying to get those, and every time you get a grip, she'd move, and you lose your grip, and you have to wrestle 2 more hours. And by the time you got them off, you're just too tired to do anything.
8: till tomorrow.
9: And the fathers were catching up.
10: What are you kids doing in the front room with the door locked? What are you doing in there, Mr. Pryor?
9: Oh, nothing, sir. Just sitting here on the couch with my pants off.
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11: We just got a new place, a new house, and it's cool, but it's forced me to think about things I never used to think about, and that's home protection. Like, that was never a concern for me when I lived with a bunch of dudes, you know what I mean? Like, because before I lived with my wife, all I had were, like, old comic books and Snapple jars. I was homeless. I lived under a bridge. No, but now I love my life and I love our situation, you know, and I love my wife and my dogs and I like them unraped and unkilled, you know? Like, that's working out for us. So I worry about home protection because things are getting scary, you know? But I know certain things about myself. I know I don't like guns because they're all loud and bullety. So I think for home protection, for me, I think I'm going to get a samurai sword. Because I just think being 6'6" and swinging a samurai sword, that's going to be a little bit of a deterrent to anybody who comes into my house. Like, think about it. You break into my house, you see me running down the hall with the sword scraping the ceiling, just screaming at the top of my lungs, just like, "Rrr!" I think I'm going to have about a good 5 or 10 seconds where you'll be like, "Oh, wrong house, man. I'm going to see what the neighbors have. This could only end badly." I think the only thing that makes that better is the fact that I sleep in the nude. Yes. Horrible visual if you're eating. I think it'll work in my favor. Because I think when somebody comes through my window, the guy's going to be like, "What? There's some giant creature swinging a samurai sword. They'll never unsee this. I'm going to take out my eyes and stomp on him. Make the bad man go away." I think there's one way to make that even better, and that's if I sleep wearing a baby mask. Yeah. The creepier, the better. Just like a weird, creepy baby head I have stuck to my mug, right? And then I have the samurai sword duct taped to my hands. So it is always go time. It's like a giant baby swinging an ancient Japanese weapon. What kind of Pan's Labyrinth is this, man? Holy Christ.
1: 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You've come to the right place. 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
7: Well, you guys have been odd.
12: I know everybody feels vulnerable because we've never been attacked on homeland before. And I just want to say that I don't think we have to worry because America is stronger than that. We're a very resilient country. But we're more than a country. We're more than a nation. We're a notion. We're an idea. The American dream for Christ. You never heard of the Afghanistani dream. Except by bearded hermetic recluses with a fetish for uneducated women dressed as giant shuttlecocks. Of course, we got Congress protecting us. Nah. The only thing Congress has done in the last 5 years has been to rename Washington's National Airport after Ronald Reagan. The guy who fired all the air traffic controllers got our Capitol's airport named after me. You can't make stuff up like this. Go ahead, try. The Kennedy School for Wayward Girls. Amtrak timetable. Calista Flockhart's Guide to Memphis Barbecue. Mike Tyson's Anger Management Correspondence Course. The Tory Spelling Oscar Acceptance Speech. 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
23: Went to Cancun this year. I went to Cancun last March for spring break. MTV flew me down. I did two pilots for them, neither of which got picked up. And I kind of figured they wouldn't, because MTV has a certain look they go for, you know. I figured it would be a lot of fun, but it was ultimately depressing because there are just things in life that remind you of what an old, out-of-shape nothing you really are. These are all beautiful 19, 20-year-olds on a beach, and I am an atrocity without clothing. I really am disgusting. I have an appendix scar in the middle of a fat stomach, which is gross because it looks like my torso is winking. There is nothing worse than a scar in the middle of fat. Because fat doesn't taper off when it senses a scar. Fat goes as far as it can and then just wraps around and continues. So I have like a Frankenstein wound with two pieces of blubber just staring at each other like, is he ever gonna do a sit-up? I don't know, man, this is embarrassing. But at least it gets a lot better as you pan up to my B cups. Those are really attractive. You ever pinch your little meat and wish you were dead? You ever just stand naked in the mirror? You little fat, mediocre failure! You ever do that for 3 hours on New Year's Eve? So I'm on the beach, I'm depressed. I tried the old trick of wearing a t-shirt on the beach. Like that's more comfortable in 110 degree weather to, you know, wear a t-shirt and a cummerbund. I don't know if you can tell under these lights, but I don't tan particularly well. I have the complexion of a urinal. It's 110, I'm on a beach, I'm wearing sunblock 45, I'm carrying an umbrella like some bisexual Mary Poppins, just creeping out all the girls. Where do you go to school, miss? And they're all 19 years old and they're drunk, because the drinking age is 18 down there. Now, I don't drink, but I like girls who do. I am not one of these annoying, self-righteous men. I don't like a gal who's too drunk. I don't know what too drunk is. I have never seen it. When I hear a girl going, nobody loves me, she's halfway to where I need her to be. Passed out? Who's looking? I hear snoring. That's my cue. She's ready. And I actually tried Viagra for the first time when I was down there because it's sold over the counter like aspirin. And I was slightly overconfident because I'm like, ah, man, you're shooting a pilot for MTV. You're definitely going to hook up. So I finished the shoot at like noon. I pop a 100-milligram pill. Yeah, if anyone's ever taken this drug, 100 milligrams will keep you hard 3 weeks after you're dead. I take 100 milligrams, fast forward 9 hours later, I am naked alone in my hotel room admiring it. It was so frustrating, I finally just ran nude into the lobby. Look what you're missing!

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3: Airport security used to be a little lax. I know it used to be. Okay, get on the plane. Come on, get on the plane. Okay, ma'am. Hold on one moment. What is this? It's a gun. Okay, get on the plane. Now you can't even carry nail clippers on a plane. What are they afraid you're going to do? Like, open the cockpit door, lose the cuticle. I've got an emery board. I can file my way in. You go through the metal detector now, and if you're pierced, like some of you are, and they go, eep, take out your keys. Tip of the iceberg. Ears, okay, nose, gone, tongue, great. Nipple, fine. Boom. Mr. Wonderment, thank you. May I borrow that Black & Decker tool? Thank you. For those playing the home game, this is called a Prince Albert. And I'm sure that was his last wish. I'm sure Albert said, Victoria, I'm dying. I want you to name a hall, a museum, and a boat after me. That will be Victoria's Secret. Go sell flimsy teddies. Go, my darling. And I'm talking heavy piercing, not Britney Spears. I'm a virgin. Yeah, Michael Jackson's a father. Move on. Now, I'm talking big nipple rings, like, you know, ones that you hang off there going, what are you going to do, tie up a pony? No. Or you have one nipple ring here, so you can have his and her towels. Yay! His and his, a little towel down here to wash up. Yay! But the fun one for me is when you see a girl who has a post through her tongue and you go, why did you do that? It's to enhance my boyfriend's sexual pleasure. But eventually the metal knocks out all of my teeth and I have to live in a trailer park with a man named Bubba. That's the trade-off, honey. So, you know, what you want to try is, I never had Playboy or Penthouse when I was growing up. I know. You psychic, I know you. You're ahead of me. You know where I'm going. I'm going towards National Geographic. Yes. I'm talking about the girls with the slinky neck. Do that. Watch your mom go, oh. Come down the stairs like, or if you really want to get grandma crazy, do the full Ubangi. Come on, go, mom, dad. It's also a CD player.
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0: Yeah, all right.
4: Rocking it up.
0: Minneapolis. Right.
4: So happy to be here.
0: In Twin Cities!
4: The Twin Cities.
0: We love it.
4: Not just because we're twins, the Twin Cities. We love coming here. First thing we do is flip on the tube late at night to catch those bad local commercials. Our favorite one here is for Menards.
0: Of course.
4: All right, let's stop right there. We're obsessed. They've gone back to using that old dude, right?
0: You know that guy?
4: Is he a guy?
0: We weren't sure if it was a dude.
4: For a long time.
0: Because he's got man boobs.
4: He's got a sweet... And the big glasses, right?
0: I don't care. I'll say it. He's got a sweet rack.
4: Yeah.
0: Very supple.
4: I am very comfortable with my heterosexuality, but those are some teats. Okay,
0: yeah.
4: People?
0: That guy's great. I swear to God. He went away for a while, and I think it's because he was not feeling that well.
4: Right. I think we saw the one commercial where he actually had a stroke in the commercial.
0: Yeah, literally. He was fine at the beginning of the commercial, and then he just devolved. It was crazy. He was like, this Duraflame lug is only $19.99.
5: I can't feel my nerves.
4: I'll buy something from him to help him out.
0: Sure, man.
4: Hope you feel better, dude.
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6: How could you not be stressed with everything that's going on in the world? What about that rapture that was supposed to hit us? See, this stuff happens. Natural things happen that you can't help. That rapture never hit us, thank God. But I guess it got pushed out to sea or something. They never say why it never hit us. You know, there's no... But I knew it wasn't going to hit us like the day before because I made a random phone call to Australia.

0: Hell yeah, third day ahead of us. And guess what? Somebody picked up the phone. Yeah. I said, thank you. That's all I need to know. And the refrigerator's running, and they had Prince Albert in the can. So it was a win-win situation for me. But yeah, but stuff happens. What about these tsunamis with a T? That's how powerful these waves are. They suck other letters from the alphabet onto them that don't even belong there. That T has no right being on that word with an S, tsunami. You can't say it now without stuttering. Look out for that. It's too late. It's too late now. Somewhere there's another word that needed that T that doesn't have it now. And it better not be tornado. Look out for that ornado. What? What? Ornado. Oh. I want to be in a tornado. You ever been in a tornado? I want to be in a tornado. I want to be down in the basement, safe, with like a big mattress over me and just listening to everything hit the house, you know, with the draft coming under the door. Oh, I like that. I like the mattress. I like that. But it's got to be crazy just hearing everything outside, animals running, cows getting picked up. Moo, moo, moo. That's all you hear. Moo, moo. It's like a cow NASCAR. Moo, moo, moo, moo, moo. I grew up on a small farm in Connecticut. It was only like a half an acre, which presented a problem because we had about 1,500 head of cattle. So we would stack them all to get them on the property.
1: It's like, it's the technology, it's too fast. Like in the old days, in the Middle Ages, if you had a crazy thought, you're like, I'm gonna write this down, I'm so angry, I'm so crazy, I'm gonna write this down. Well, I better learn to read and write because it's the Middle Ages and only monks and priests can read and write. Right, well, okay, a couple of years of that. I'm still angry, I'm still angry. I'm gonna write this down. I'm gonna need parchment. All right, parchment, and weave the parchment. Weave the parchment. Right, got some parchment. Off pen, give me a chicken. Right, chicken, off ink. Crush the berries, crush the berries. Right, parchment, berries, pen, let's go. Right, capital letter to start off. Big medieval capital letter with things going around it, little trees and squirrely bits. God's hand coming down, a little castle, a tree, a brook, a dwarf. All kind of things, little tigers and designs. You know what? I'm just going to let it go. 3 weeks for the letter F. Also, of course, with the internet, you've got that kind of hidden feeling. You're kind of protected. You're kind of, you know, you're kind of anonymous. It's kind of like in your car because you're kind of protected. It's like the same thing. Like, you would never walk like you drive. You never walk up behind somebody and go, oh, come on, get a move on. Invisible friend, look at this. I know you're on my side, God, come on. Like getting round in front of them and slowing down. How do you like it, eh? Learn to walk, you bastard. You wouldn't do that because somebody would kill you. Men are particularly bad at this. I'm as bad as any other man that... You know, we think if we have a big machine, a big badass machine, you know, like a big truck or a big car, it makes us a big badass person. It doesn't. It doesn't. It makes you the owner of a big badass machine. That's all. I saw a very good example of this when I used to live in London. I lived in London and I saw a traffic accident one day between a guy on a big Italian motorcycle, beautiful big thing, a big, oh, what's that coming to go, what's that coming to go? And a little Mini Cooper, you know, a little kind of beep, beep. And they had this accident, it wasn't too bad, but the bike went over and the Mini Cooper went into the curb and the guy on the bike was crazy, he was incensed. He'll get up and he gets a bike chain, he goes over to the Mini and the doors are still closed in the Mini, he goes over and he's mad, he gets the bike chain, he's like, you crazy mother, you gotta head off now. Well, it wasn't like that, it was London. He was like, I'm terribly cross with you right now.
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3: You ever watch Jeopardy and think you're a genius? You're like, ding, who is Abe Lincoln? Ding, what is Denmark? Ding, some other answer. And then Alex is like, after the break, we'll tell you what high school these students go to on High School Jeopardy Week. I watch a lot of TV. I saw a special the other night about Pompeii. That's where people were frozen in volcanic ash, right? Like whittling. And I was thinking, that would suck to go out that way. Kaboom! Or even worse, what if you had too many wine coolers with your roommate, Steve, and things got a little weird? Come on, everybody. It's a comedy club. Not all this is real. Especially that last joke. When I was a kid, I was a dumbass, right? I had a Knight Rider lunchbox. I love Knight Rider. Yeah, I loved it. Nothing's wrong with Knight Rider. The problem was David Hasselhoff, guy. I didn't know he was going to be a douche, right? I knew he had a car that talked and wore leather suits. I didn't know that guy was going to sing songs and eat hamburgers off the ground. America's Got Talent, my ass. Oh, man. There's a lot of dudes out there like their cars too much. You ever notice that guy? He's like, check out my car. It's got racing stripes, spoiler, dual exhaust. I'm like, hey, Fast and the Furious Part 4, that is a Dodge Neon, all right? Slow your roll, cuz. I wonder if that was always the case with their dudes back in the day. Like, check out my horse. Giddy up. I braided its hair. I put flames in the saddle. I branded a big W in its ass. I'm like, hey, Paul Revere, that is a donkey, all right?
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5: One thing that scares me about like Craigslist and stuff is like people go on there and they find random roommates. That's a terrifying proposition to me. Like the one time I had a random roommate, it did not go well. Like I would come in the room and it always smelled like tuna. And I'd be like, whoa, not my top five smells for the room to have. Why does it always smell like tuna? And it's because this guy liked to eat cans of Starkist tuna all the time. And you know when the juice is there at the bottom when you're finished? He'd shoot the juice back like a tequila shot. Yes, I agree, it's disgusting. If you'd approached me on the street, like, hey, Aziz, what's the most disgusting thing you can catch a new roommate doing? I'd be like, drinking the tuna juice at the bottom of a Starkist tuna can. He'd be like, man, that's a really specific answer. There's other things, like, he played the flute all the time. Nothing wrong with playing the flute, but he'd only play one song on the flute. Celine Dion's My Heart Will Go On, the theme song to Titanic. If you'd approach me on the street, like, hey, Aziz, what's the most annoying song a dude could play on the flute all the time? I'd be like, Celine Dion's My Heart Will Go On, the theme song to Titanic. And you'd be like, damn, you're really good at this game. But the craziest thing was towards the end of our time together, he was acting really weird. And I didn't know what's going on. So I asked a friend of his, I was like, hey, man, what's up with this guy? And he goes, oh, he thinks he's possessed by Scar, the evil lion from the Lion King movies. Oh, yes, that happens, sure. If you'd approached me on the street like, hey, Zeke, what's the most random Disney villain a kid could think he's possessed by? I'd be like, Scar, the evil lion from the Lion King movies. And you'd be like, sorry, it's actually the hockey team from Iceland and the Mighty Ducks too. Now, I have a small update on that joke. I was looking around on the internet one day, and I saw this blog had written about me. And I looked in the comments thread, and some guy had written, I live with this guy. It was that guy. Oh, really? Huh? Well, you don't tell all these people about how you did tuna juice shots all day. Is that... Oh, you don't talk about that. This is what I'm going to do. I'm going to find out where that guy lives, right? And go outside his house, like outside his window, real late at night, right? And wait till it's like really late. And I'm just going to go. And he'd be like, no, the demons, they're back. Scar, get away from me. Leave me alone. What I should have done was just went on the comments thread under the username Hyenas and wrote, watch out.
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4: Daniel Tosh.
6: So I was walking into Whole Foods recently. I don't grocery shop there. It's too expensive, but I love the smell of lavender, so it's where I get my laundry detergent. Normally when you walk into a Whole Foods, there's somebody outside of the clipboard like, hey, you want to help pandas keep getting boners? On this day, it was like, hey, you want to help overturn Prop 8? And I'm like, I just wanted to shop. I didn't. But I noticed there was a really old lady walking in behind me, and I wanted to make sure she was asked as well, like that I wasn't profiled. This guy's queer. He'll help. And sure enough, she asked, ma'am, do you want to help overturn Prop 8? And she's like, oh. I'm like, explain it to her. It's to make gay marriage legal in the state of California. She's like, oh. And I can just see 80 or 90 years of sexist racist she's had to put up with go round and round. I'm praying she falls over dead. Like, oh, no! None of which happened. She signed it. I'm an ass. Do you remember the commercials they ran? It was a little girl that came running home from school. She'd be like, Mommy, Mommy, Mommy, the teacher said when I get older I can marry a princess if I want to. And they're like, what are you going to do when your kid says that? And every parent in California is like, whoa, we're going to have to talk to our kids? Sorry, queers. Nope.
0: Yeah. That's Esperanza's job.
6: So I want to hire the same little girl to do commercials for me in the state of Utah. And I want her to come running home and be like, Mommy, Mommy, Mommy, how come you're 9 years older than me? Yeah. Because we learned math, and this doesn't add up. Mommy, Mommy, Mommy, Mom. She's calling out to all of her mothers. And they start coming out of the cabinets in their Little House on the Prairie outfits, trying to explain how open-minded they really are. Compared to who, the Amish?
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4: Bill Hicks.
23: We've got to come to some new ideas about life, okay? I'm not being facetious about abortion. It might be a real issue. It might not. It doesn't really matter to me, because what matters is if you really believe in the sanctity of life, then you believe it for people of all ages. That's what I hate about this child worship syndrome going on around. Take the children. Take the children. How many children were in the wake of? The children. Hey, what does that mean? They reach a certain age, they're off your love list? You either love people in general from all ages, or you shut up. Bill, what kind of philosophy is this, Bill? I don't know yet. I'm chasing this philosophy like a hound. I don't know where it's heading. Trying to tree it, you know? Who are you? Tell people when you give kids. No. Who are you? I'm me. It's true. Shut up. Quit thinking you're going to make the world better by bringing more little cabbages to the planet. Why don't you try loving the people that are already here, okay? Instead of living for a future that never comes. It doesn't exist. It ain't coming. There is no future. There's no such thing. It doesn't exist. You're our future. The children are our future. There's no such thing. Take some mushrooms and squeegee your third eye. Childbirth isn't natural. I'll let that sink in. Childbirth isn't natural.
0: We're not supposed to give birth. We're not supposed to age or die. Did you know that? We're supposed to live forever. We're supposed to be in a garden right now, leaning against a tree, naming animals. And the fact that you don't know the name of every animal in the world tells me something. You know what it tells me? We left the garden too soon. What's that? I don't know. It's a wombat. Shut up and go back to the garden. No rutting till you name all the animals. We have to have a beautiful world where children can come to. Okay? That would be knowing your world. Okay. Men don't want children. No man in this room wants children. Any man who thinks or says he wants children is no longer a man, but a freak of nature who should be at home reading leather-bound copies of Donahue transcripts, renting Alan Alda films, and buying Michael Bolton CDs, because you're no longer a man and you're out of the man club.
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5: As human beings, we think ourselves pretty damn groovy. We do, because we have two things. We have communication and we have thumbs. These are two things. Communication, so we can say things like, well, I suppose so. And thumbs, so that we can pick things up. Otherwise, we just go... like cats do. You know what cats are? Like a little ball of something or other, they just knock it across. If cats had thumbs, they'd go... it's so much fun, sorry. Cats have a thumb halfway up their leg, don't they? They have a lazy thumb, it's called. And the only reason they use it is to flick rubber bands at people. Who did that? Did you do that? Did you do that, cats? Did you flick that rubber band at me? Found your drilling equipment the other day. It's found the drilling equipment. The goons have found the drilling equipment. Open up Charlie Tunnel. We dig round the clock. Next day, find a cat walking over your cat litter. Not in leggings, of course. You're going, I've got three cats, they're wearing trousers today. What the hell's going on? And the cat litter, empty the cat litter, is up to here. Gone mad. Also, I found three cats at the bottom of the garden. They've dug their way out. One was dressed as a postman and had German passport papers. The one dressed as a German guard. And the third one was on a motorbike going to Switzerland. Steve McCat's his name. Another two in a rowing boat. Another one, James Coburn. Anyway, I couldn't really see. He was on a plane. James Garner.
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25: You guys all have interests, and I don't. Yeah, try doing nothing as long as me. I have house arrest on my bucket list. Oh, I'm sorry, I'd love to see your friend play the flamenco guitar, but I got the anklet, sorry. Go right back to watching Hoarders. Bingo, they have an orange microwave. Rewind it. Pause. That's an orange microwave. How do you get an orange microwave? Underneath the stack of the newspapers and the mummified cat is an orange microwave. Find it on Amazon. That might fill the void in my soul. Orange. I don't even drunk dial people anymore because I have nothing to say, but I drunk eBay and Amazon when I'm blacked out, which is eBay's the worst, because if I get outbid, then I take it personal when I'm drinking. And you just looked at my girlfriend weird. Oh, outbid me. I'm gonna outbid you. Yeah, I'll wait. Come on. Oh, outbid me. Outbid you. Because you probably have kids. I don't. I don't have a lot of money, but every penny I have is disposable because I don't have children. I bought a cheap house on the Mexican border. My nut is $800 a year in property tax. I can beg that. You're going to outbid me. Eventually, you're going to realize my children have to go to college. And I'm going to realize I need a vintage pachinko machine in my house for some unknown reason. Outbid you. You lose. I'm a giant winner somehow. Way worse than drunk dialing, because drunk buying, you don't even remember you did it for 5 to 7 business days. You walk out of your house and UPS is building some corrugated Great Wall of China outside. What did I do now? What'd you get yourself this time, Mr. Christmas in July? Miracle socks, as seen on TV. Actual purchase. I don't have circulation problems, but evidently, when I drink on Ambien, that's some underlying fear I didn't even know I had. This deep vein thrombosis. I'm gonna die. Maybe that's why I never work Australia. That long flight could kill me with deep vein.
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4: Joan Rivers.
3: I am thrilled, as I said, to be here. I just came back. This is all the truth, all the truth. I just came back from Mexico. I was with my little grandson in Mexico. And the very nice people, but so ugly. I have never... Excuse me. No, they're really gorgeous. I want to show a hand here. Which one of you ever looked at a picture of a Mexican in a magazine and ripped it out and brought it to a plastic surgeon and said, make me look like this? It's like the Haitians. I went to dig them out. Why? It was like... We were in Mexico, and a woman died, drowned. How about that, drowned? And they didn't know who she was. She was in the water 8 days. And I said, well, we know one thing. She was Jewish because her hair isn't wet. And it's just... I'll get away from Mexico. But we were down there swimming with dolphins. Do not ever swim with dolphins. Oh, they're so intelligent. They don't use bathrooms. You ever see a dolphin go, excuse me, just a minute here. And you're swimming along, so you go, is that a brown eel? Is that a brown eel? And then which is true, we swam with sharks. It was so horrible, because he's athletic. We swam with sharks. $250 to swim with a shark. So I went over to the fattest woman I could find. And I said, I hope you have your period.
6: I pay attention. Because you know why I pay attention so much? Because I'm a nitpicker. You know what I mean? Like, little things bug me. Like American Idol, my biggest problem with that show, the name. Idol? These people? Seriously? American Idol. Here's what I'm trying to say. All of my music idols never would have made it on that show. Not John Lennon, not Bob Dylan, not like when you don't, it is, you know, never. Brian Johnson from AC/DC. Yeah, he'll get past Simon. That would make total. Ozzy Osbourne. Really worried about. Paula thinks of Mr. Crowley, you know. Idols. Seriously, these are your idols. This is what you're telling me? Over here you have The Doors and Kiss and King's X and Aerosmith and Tool. And over here you have Clay Aiken. What are you talking about? I'm a nitpicker. Like, I don't watch the show Survivor because of the name. My rule is, if you're going to have a show called Survivor, somebody has to die. You know what I mean? That's... Think about it for a second. Somebody has to die. You know what Survivor needs? A sniper. No, you know what I mean? None of this 8th grade voting somebody off. I don't like you. You didn't do well in the last challenge. No way. A red dot appears on the forehead of the person in front of you. And you have 10 seconds to decide whether or not to tell them.
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7: I'm at a point now where I understand who I am as a man. I know my pros, I know my cons. Here's what's bad about me, people. I'm a liar. I love to lie. I don't know why. I wish I could stop. I can't. I think I'm sick. It's a disease. I don't even tell good lies. I tell a bunch of dumbass lies on a regular basis. Let me tell you something. There's nothing worse than telling a dumbass lie and getting caught telling a dumbass lie. For example, I don't like talking on my cell phone. I can't stand talking on my phone. But I don't know how to tell people that I don't like to talk on my phone. I think that makes me like an ass, so I would much rather lie about it. Here's how I got caught the other day. I'm in my car. I'm driving. A boy calls me while I'm driving. I pick up. Yo, what up? Kev, what's going on? Instantly, I lied. I said, dude, I can't be on the phone like that. I'm out the country. I'm not trying to have a high-ass phone bill. This is what I heard. He said, ain't that you at the stoplight right there in front of me? I said, what? I'm so oblivious to lying, I waved. What's up, man? What's going on with you, baby? Why you say you was out the country? I didn't say that. I never said that. I don't want to be a liar. I don't. I blame y'all. It's y'all fault. Because y'all put me in positions where I have no choice but to lie. For example, I'm here. I'm in New York. I'm at the airport. I'm in baggage claim, right? This girl sees me. She goes off. She loses her mind. As soon as she saw me, she was like, oh my God, no, Kevin. Oh no. I can't believe this. God must be playing a trick on me. God must be playing a trick on me. Oh my God, I said I was gonna see you and then I see you and now I'm looking at you. Oh my God, I can't believe it. Oh my God. Can you do me a favor? Can you wait here for like 30 minutes? My mom is about to land. She would love to get a picture with you. I was like, psh, yeah, I'll wait. Go in, go get her. As soon as she left, I took off. Bitch, I'm not standing here for no 30 minutes waiting for your damn mom. No, kill yourself. Die today. Death to you, bitch, die. I'm not waiting for you. But I can't say that. If I say that, that makes me like an ass.
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12: I was talking to one of my friends the other day, and he's one of these obnoxious people. He likes to read about that you don't understand why anybody would read about. You know, people like that, like they tell you they bought a book, and you're like, oh, it's about the guy that invented the copy machine. And it's great, it's like 1,000 pages. Fascinating. I really wanted to beat him to death with that book. Like, how great is it that you died by a book about the copy machine that you read? I don't want to hear about that. I think I'm like a modernist. Whatever's brand new, I like to have that stuff. I don't like to think about what was around 30 years ago. In fact, I always think that whatever generation you are, you think, like, that's the best time to be alive. We get satellite TV, and we get microwaves, and you just think about that. And my buddies tell me about this book, about the copy machine. He goes, you got to realize something. Before there was a machine that made copies, there was no such thing as a copy machine. It wasn't even called a copy, it was called a duplicate. If you had the copy, you had to take that to somebody who worked in your office and you'd have to say, hey, I need a duplicate. He started telling me, he goes, let me tell you how they made copies 1,000 years ago. I go, tell me, keep talking. I hate this. I hate everything we're talking about. This is what he tells me, okay? 1,000 years ago, they would line up 300 Shaolin monks, right? They would take these monks and they would give every monk like an easel with this special paper and they had these quills. And then one monk would read from a scroll. He would be like, Latin words, Latin ideas. And all the monks, they would listen, and then whatever he said, for hours and hours, days, months, years, they would stand there. That's how they made copies. That's how they made copies. And here's the thing. You know, at some point, one of those monks just turned to the guy next to him and was like, what did they do before this? I'm glad I wasn't born 1,000 years ago. That would have sucked. What?
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0: Guy sitting in his favorite chair, watching a football game on TV. His wife walks up behind him with an iron frying pan, smacks him in the head. He said, what for that? So I was doing the laundry. I found a piece of paper in your pants that said, Dorothy. So I went to the track the other day, and that was to remind me of the horse I wanted to bet on. Ah. A few days later, sitting in his favorite chair, watching football on TV. Same wife, same frying pan. Bow! He says, what was that? She says, your horse just called. So why do Jews watch porno movies backwards? They like the part where the hooker gives the money back. Not great. Now the Jews are angry. The Jews are angry. The Italians try and act angry. The blacks are angry. The Irish people are throwing up on each other. The Mexicans can't afford to get in. The Chinese people are doing their homework. The Polish people are facing the wrong way. And if the midgets were giving me a standing ovation, I wouldn't even know it. Mexican midget committed suicide, hung himself from the rearview mirror. Polish midget, 6'3". Sorry, I tease midgets, because what are they going to do? What would you call a horny Eskimo dwarf or fidget midget with a rigid digit? What would you call a Japanese prize fighter whose father has diarrhea? Slap happy jappy with a crap happy pappy. Why don't Italians have zits? They slide off. You know why God made gold chains? To remind the Italians where to stop shaving. Why do Italian organ grinders always have a monkey with them? Somebody's got to do the bookkeeping. Why do Italian olives come in tall jars? So their combs will fit inside. Little Italian guy goes to the store to buy a brassiere for his wife. The sales girl says, what size? He says, 6 7/8. She says, 6 7/8? What kind of size is that? He says, I measured them with a hat.
8: George Carlin.
9: Anything that we all do and we never talk about is funny, man. Belly noise. Gut rumblings when your stomach is talking to you.
11: Your stomach is talking to you?
9: I think that's called borborygmy. I always told it was called borborygmy, which would be a good name for it.
13: Borborygmy. Mornia.
9: That's a familiar one, right? Do you ever notice that one bubble sounds a lot like the last one did? It goes the same way, past the corn, around the peas, under the beef, over the gravy. One of the great times that your stomach does a lot of this orating is when you're sitting in the dentist's waiting room. Everything is quiet, man. You're reading Cuspid Annual. And your stomach is showing off. Or attracting attention. Saying things like, we're poor. We're poor. And you try to shuffle the book and go. Did you ever belch and taste a hot dog you had 2 days ago? Hey, that was almost puke. It was a toss-up between puke and hot dog, yeah. In New York, if you spit in the subway, it's a $50 fine. Vomiting is free, man. Have you ever noticed that your whole sense of values changes when you're throwing up? I don't care about my shoes.
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8: Ron White.
14: They're weird out in L.A., man. I mean, I read a thing in the paper. They said they were going to try to outlaw the big screen, real-life handgun shooting video games because they say that that's what's wrong with the youth of America today. They're learning how to accurately shoot guns with video games. It's not a parenting problem. No. It's a video problem. They figured it out. Congratulations. Then they piss you off when they have a genuine problem. You try to tack a solution to it that has nothing to do with the problem. It's a parenting problem, you know? I got a great idea. Don't outlaw those machines. Give them to the state troopers of California because they're some of the worst shots I've ever seen in my life. I saw a shootout once live on TV that went on for so long, eventually the criminal got frustrated and just shot himself. I did. And the cops are on TV whining about it, too. They're like, he's got on body armor. He's got on body armor. I'm watching it live on CNN going, I can see his head. Shoot him in the head. Give my kid a shot. How's that, Daddy? Good shot, Poot. Everybody relax. Poot took him out. Thank God Poot was there. Horrible shots. You ever see that film? It's the Eho Brothers. That was their name. But they showed it on Cops a couple times where the two guys get out of that white Suburban. These guys have a shootout with the police at point blank range. Nobody gets hurt. I would love to have been at the office the next day when that guy's being interviewed by the chief. And then what happened? Well, at that point, I unloaded my semi-automatic 9mm weapon at point-blank range. And then what happened? They left. Nice shooting, Elmer Fudd. There was a kid in Michigan 3 years ago who shot 8 bullets, hit 9 people. These two cops shot 22 bullets, didn't even hit the Suburban. Give those guys a roll of quarters. Turn them loose.
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13: In my Bible, actually it's in your Bible too, that Moses freed the Jewish slaves and then they wandered the desert for 40 years. Shut the cuss up. 40 years? Jews? Walking? 2 weeks tops before the mass complaining grinds that parade to a halt. 40 years. Shut up. Are you telling me year 17, this didn't happen? Can I ask one question? Does anyone have a map? We're still in the sun, yes? Y'all got the Immaculate Conception. God bless you on that one. My heart goes out to Joseph on that particular story. And fellas, you walk a mile in them shoes. You're out there busting ass at work all day. Come home to your virgin wife. And she's... what? I'm sorry, back that up, honey, because I know I haven't been there. What now? What? Who? Shut up. What are you talking... Oh, honey, come on. Talk to me. We can work through this. You don't have to... Oh, okay. The Lord. Why not? Yeah, sure. The Lord got there before I did. Yeah, it was the Lord, not somebody from in town whose ass I can kick. The Lord, who I'm guessing had his choice of every woman on the planet. And he chose. Not that it didn't have its dividends. You know how proud fathers can be. Baby Jesus comes along. I'm sure Joseph puffed out that chest a time or two, right? Hey, is that your boy that hit that ball? Man, he got all that one, didn't he? Oof. Huh? Oh, yeah. It's my kid walking across the pool. What,
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2: You know, some people are too stupid of opinions. You know what I mean? Like they haven't earned the right to have opinions. I was talking to this guy. Again, I was raised Muslim. Yeah. He's like, I am off board the Muslim train. It is not a gravy train. It is whatever the opposite of a gravy train is. I was talking to this guy, I was raised Muslim, and this guy was never Muslim. You know, like, I don't know why I said it like that. Like, you know, never, like, not even during college, like. I was drunk, it was the middle of the night, I just touched the Quran. That doesn't, I just kind of did that. We were talking about the gender inequality in Saudi Arabia, and I swear he looked at me and he was like, it's not really their fault, Kamal. The Quran says women can't drive. Pretty sure the Quran never said that. Because if the Quran had said women can't drive cars 1400 years ago, I would be at the mosque right now. So would all of you. If 1400 years ago the Quran was like, someday there will be a metallic box. This will carry you wherever you want. This is our prediction. It will have four wheels and it'll put gas in it. It tells you how fast you're going, everything to control it, and women shouldn't drive it. I would be like, well, I know two things for sure. Islam is the one true religion, and women shouldn't drive. I'm glad you guys laughed at that. Otherwise, it sounds like I'm giving a horrible speech. Islam is the one true religion. Women shouldn't drive.
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4: I'm moving a little slow tonight. I had a hot pocket for dinner. Good to see I'm not the only white trash here. I buy the hot pockets. I go in grocery stores. I'm like, oh, I'll get these. I've never eaten a hot pocket and then afterwards been, I'm glad I ate that. I'm always like, I'm gonna die. I paid for that? Could I eat it or rub it on my face? My back hurts. Oh. I was looking at a box of Hot Pockets. They have a warning printed on the sign. It said, warning, you just bought Hot Pockets. Hope you're drunk or heading home to a trailer. You hillbilly, enjoy the next NASCAR event. Hot Pockets. I like NASCAR. He's a jerk. Never really see that on a menu when you go out to dinner. You know, let's see, I'll have the Caesar salad and the hot pocket. Tonight's specials, we have a sea bass, which is broiled, and we have a hot pocket, which is cooked in a dirty microwave. And that comes with a side of Pepto. Is your hot pocket cold in the middle? It's frozen. But it can be served boiling lava hot. Will it burn my mouth? It'll destroy your mouth. Everything will taste like rubber for a month. All of the Hot Pocket.
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4: 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They haven't been around that long, like 10 years. How'd they come up with that? Was there some kind of marketing meeting like, I got an idea. How about we fill a Pop-Tart with nasty meat? And you could cook it in a sleeve thing. You could dunk it in the toilet. There is the vegetarian Hot Pocket for those of us that don't want to eat meat but still would like diarrhea. Hot Pocket. It should just come with a roll of toilet paper. Diarrhea Pocket.
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0: prospective employees. Now, let's see, who's the next applicant? Tishman, Tibur, Tobias, Tonto. Miss Loomis, would you send in Mr. Tonto, please? Nice of you to come in. Let's see, let's get right to the application here. May I have the last name, please?
1: Tonto.
0: All righty, the first?
1: Tonto.
0: Tonto, Tonto?
1: No, no. No first or last name, all Tonto.
0: Well, that's certainly an unusual name. Well, Mr. Tonto, I'm just looking over your application here, and now would you tell me, who was your last employer? Can I have that?
1: I worked 30 years as faithful sidekick for Kim Asabe.
0: Mm-hmm.
1: Hunt, fish, make food, sew clothes,
0: mm-hmm.
1: sweep up, stay awake all night, listen for enemies for Kim Asabe,
0: mm-hmm.
1: risk life for Kim Asabe.
0: Mm-hmm.
1: 30 lousy years.
0: And for this, what was your salary?
1: Salary? What salary?
0: Well, your payment, something he gave you in exchange for your chores.
1: Uh-huh. Once Kim Asabe let me peek under mask, no big deal.
0: But no money.
1: Silver bullets don't go on tumbleweed, fella. You got to buy them with Tonto's salary.
0: Oh, I see. That's right. He was always giving away silver bullets. Silver this, silver that. Hi-ho, silver.
1: Oh, Kim Asabe have precious metal hang-up.
0: Yes. Now, Mr. Tonto, as you know, this is a highly industrial society. We need specialized skills. Do you have any of those?
1: Tonto can ride upside down hanging from horse to avoid getting shot.
0: Well, I don't know about that.
1: How about standing outside window and imitating owl?
0: I'm sorry, all our vice presidential positions are filled. If we do find a position, where would you like to relocate, Tonto?
1: Toronto.
0: Toronto, Tonto? Do you have any special language skills, Tonto?
1: Tonto speak Esperanto.
0: Tonto Esperanto. So, as I understand this now, your ideal job would be,
1: Tonto to Toronto for Esperanto and pronto.
0: Thank you very much, Tonto. We'll try to fix you.
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3: Angela Johnson.
4: I grew up kind of poor. Do anybody else grow up poor? Mostly this side right here. What's this, the VIP section? I grew up kind of poor. I didn't realize how poor I was until recently, because I was looking at some of my childhood photos. And from the time I'm about 3 to the time I'm about maybe 7, I'm wearing the same outfit. And that's not right. I told my mom, you could at least bought me some pants that fit. Mija, their capris are in style. And every year for our birthday, our dad would give us the same gift every year. A box of cereal and a 6-pack of Coke. It wasn't even the good kind. It was like cola. Because it's something everybody could use, not just you, selfish. And we always knew what kind of cereal he got us before we unwrapped it, because he would wrap it in the coupon section of the newspaper. So there's little pieces cut out everywhere. And my mom, she'd try to make it all fun, like it was a game. Well, is something flays, maybe corn flays, maybe rice flays, maybe frosty flays. It's a surprise. Or if the coupon section was already taken, he would wrap it in the regular newspaper and just get creative with the titles of the stories. Like if it was like, Angels beat the Sox, he would say, to my angel, no, it's not Sox. He's real creative, that one. He won't buy anything unless he has a coupon for it. You know anybody like that? Heaps all kinds of coupons that don't even apply to him. Keeps them right there in his fanny pack, because he wears a fanny pack. Full of coupons that have nothing to do with him. $2 off Tampax tampons. Dad, what is this? For you, mija, they made of pearls.

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2: You can do all these projections of the future, all these dystopian worlds where people live in high-rise apartment buildings and it's hot outside and no one ever leaves their apartment. They just communicate via virtual reality and they're plugged into their computers. And people are not only comfortable with that, they will camp out overnight and wait for the next piece of technology that brings us one step closer to that. And yet you talk about the chip in the head and that's where people are like, "Bip, that's where I draw the line. My head's my business." You're not getting there. But it's really just because the right advertising hasn't come out yet. You know, your cell phone company hasn't offered you 6 free months of computer chip head yet. You're like, 6 free months? That's a good-ass deal. You haven't heard all your friends like, "Dude, you don't have a chip. How are you living? How do you communicate? How do you know where you're going? How do you even have a, how do you remember people's phone numbers? How do you live? Where are you going with your life?" So everyone will have these chips in their head. And you know how it's awkward now when someone just has like the Bluetooth earpiece device? And everyone's had this story. You've heard a million of them where you think someone is talking to you and they are clearly not. And you go like, "Oh, hey, what's up, Steve?" "Oh, not much, but my name's not..." "You're not talking to me, are you? I'm so alone." You're not an idiot in that situation. You just didn't see the little device hanging off their ear. But imagine now, that is just a human being out in public just like, "Hey, what's up, Steve?" "Nah, not much, man. I'm just hanging. This guy's looking at me kind of weird. Yeah, let me call you back. This is uncomfortable. Let me call you back. All right. Oh, browser, bring up the history. Oh, right, those mittens. Let's bid on those cuties." "Oh, yeah. Oh, yeah, there we go. We're going to win that. Okay, close it up. Tired of speaking your commands out in public, feeling like an idiot? Well, now we've invented this thinking chip. Just think what's on your mind, and it'll all be right there." And now you'll see people out in public just like... "We're texting. We're going ahead. We're texting here." And we always think the aliens in movies, who may or may not be us, we always think they have some weird sort of psychic ability or telepathy or ability to communicate without talking. And I don't think so. I think they just already have the chip in their head. When our idiot guy's down there with the walkie-talkie like, "Goddamn, Steve, I don't know how these aliens are communicating. They must be psychic. Help, over." The aliens are behind us instant messaging like, "Are you kidding me? These idiots think we're psychic? LOL."
3: Brian Regan.
4: I heard the coolest expression the other day. Somebody said, "Godspeed to me." That has to be the coolest expression ever. Somebody wished that upon me. "Godspeed to you." "Thank you. I'm just going to the 7-Eleven. Godspeed. Can you imagine going that fast? Sitting on a flight. Ladies and gentlemen. We've just reached a cruising altitude of 35,000 feet. And we've just hit Godspeed. Look out the window. There's someone in a robe. I like language, you know? I like how you can put one word in front of another and just completely alter the meaning. Model prisoner. Talk about putting some spin on something. "Did you hear about our nephew?" "Well, apparently his penitentiary has bestowed upon him the honor of model prisoner."
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5: My mom's funny. I grew up with 3 way older sisters. They were way older than me, so they always told me I was a mistake. It's pretty standard. And, you know, so I asked my mom when I was little, like, "Mom, was I an accident?" My mom says, "Oh, who has kids on purpose?" I had 3 way older sisters, and then, but now I only have 2 now, because my middle sister, who used to wear jeans and a wallet and draw car cologne and short haircut, that sister turned into my brother and had a sex change when I was 27. True story, yeah. Woo! That's what we all said. Woo! But did it when I was 27. That does me no good, you know. Do it when I'm younger. I could have got away with anything. It's true, though. Change. He told me, he's like, hey, I'm not Lynn anymore. I'm your brother now. I'm Linus. And when you call me Linus, I'm a guy. And he told me, and I'm like, I was like, oh, gross. You know, not because of the sex change. I don't care, but Linus. Like, you're different enough. Just be Steve. How about that? Let's be Steve. Anyway, I feel bad for my dad a little bit because he's really religious and he's got to be praying every night before it happened. Like, Lord, please let my daughter not be a lesbian anymore. And God said, yeah, check us out. Check us out. Straight dude. It's not what I meant. It's like, Dad, what's the lesson? What'd you learn?
0: You have to be very specific with your prayers.
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2: My new movie's going to come out later this year. It's yet another ripoff of the works of Morgan Spurlock. It's called The Greatest Movie Ever Rolled. And... yeah, and we're editing it now, and the trailer is on YouTube, and hopefully it'll come out later this year. But the thing about Morgan Spurlock is that guy is always busy, so I gotta play catch up because I do want to rip off everything he does from now on. So his new movie that just came out is called Comic-Con, Episode 4, A Fan's Hope. Yeah. So, and it's a lovely movie about Comic-Con down in San Diego. So for my next movie, I have to go to Comic-Con, and I'm thinking it'll be like a feature film about me trying to find somebody in a Darth Vader costume who will smoke weed with me. Or any costume for that matter. And it's gonna be called, my movie's gonna be called Chronic-Con. Episode 4. That's right. Episode 420. A Fan's Dope. Oh, no, no, wait. I got one even better. Chronic-Con. Episode 420. Got to keep all that. That all that works. The Empire Strikes Back.
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6: A gorilla will only ever eat vegetation. It will never attack unless provoked. And this was illustrated quite well a few years ago. Do you remember when that little toddler fell in the gorilla enclosure at the zoo? He was about 3, and he fell down, and he knocked himself unconscious. The mountain gorilla came and sat with him, just looked after him until the authorities got in, shooed him away, and it was fine. The kid was absolutely fine, and they didn't send it off. But it was fine. It was a happy ending, and that's fairly typical. I was watching that with my nan, and she was getting on a bit then. And, well, she's dead now, but... And it's true. She said... Look at that. He was lucky. Because usually they gobble them straight up. Usually. How many kids has she think thrown to the gorillas in her time? She also said, right? She's dead now, but she was on the way then. And, from the neck up. But do you remember the Strange Ways riots about 10 years ago? And the prisoners were up on the roof for about 3 days, and the guards and police couldn't do anything. They were ripping the place to pieces. They were putting the tiles off the window, just throwing it down for about 3 days. She went, look at them. They should be locked up. Very rare, luckily, giant gorilla. One official sighting, New York, 1930s. made the news because it grabbed a starlet at the time, Faye Ray. She's pretty big. I used to think we evolved from apes. Darwin's theory of evolution through natural selection seemed pretty watertight. But in doing research for this show, I came across a theory that deviates from Darwin's, and I believe that. I just found it in a dusty old book in a library. It's called The Bible.
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28: My dad's 85. Just turned 85. And what a project when your father starts hitting like 85 that age. Just going to the bathroom becomes like an issue. You're 85, like, I gotta go.
29: Someone get a bucket. We got 6 seconds.
28: You don't think about it much until it enters your life. I mean, I remember I was driving to gymnastics one time for my 5-year-old, which is a joke in itself. Aww. Yeah, you know, gymnastics at that age. You know what they do? They put on bathing suits and they run around a room and they charge you $500.
29: She's gonna be in the Olympics, $500. She's great.
28: And all they care at that age really is just getting a stamp.
30: Look, I got a stamp of a butterfly. I did so good.
28: Yeah, it'd be great. I'm driving my daughter to gymnastics one time. As we're driving, my dad's with me, you know? And all of a sudden he goes, ah, jeez. Yeah, I don't know if I'm gonna make it here. So I'm in my minivan. I start panicking. And I'm flooring it. I'm going like 90 miles an hour in a minivan. So to help him out, I leaned over and I unbuttoned his pants. And I undid his zipper. You know when you have to go to the bathroom really bad and you go and you unbutton your pants. You go, oh, this will give me another 40 seconds. We pull up in front of the gymnastics place, and so I pull up on the sidewalk. I come around, I open the door, and he gets out, and there's a class coming out.
30: Look at the stamp, look at the stamp.
28: And all his grandma's pants are undone. His zipper's wide open. He's like, I'm not gonna make it. I'm not gonna make it. I forgot my daughter even existed. She gets out,
30: Grandpa's gonna poop himself!
28: Now the whole staff is like, come on, we can help him! And he made it all the way to
29: the toilet, and these two instructors sat him down. They pulled his pants down and went down. They give him a big standing ovation. Good for you, Mr. Brilliant! And the best was my daughter comes up with a loose stamp.
0: This is for you, Grandpa. You did good. You did good. Love you, Grandpa.
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1: So in San Francisco, they used the sit lie law on the Occupy encampment. The sit lie law put on the ballot by Mayor Newsom, allegedly to reduce crime by making it illegal to sit or lie on the sidewalk in certain areas. Newsom apparently unaware that 100% of crimes are committed by people who are not lying down. That is a true statistic. You may Google it. In fact, people lying down is the solution to crime. Police should be going through high crime areas, giving out pillows and tea. It wasn't just about crime, it was about freaks on the street. I just accept that because I choose to live in the city, when I leave my house, I'm no longer in control of my situation, that I'll encounter people who are different from me, and I dig that. I'm okay with it. Some people didn't want to see it, so they tried to make it illegal. It wasn't just about any freaks on the street, it was specifically about freaks on the street in the Haight-Ashbury. If there's one place in the world you should be allowed to be a freak on the street, it's the Haight-Ashbury. That's why people go there, is to see a museum of that. Where we have a particular kind of freak on the street who's like, well, I've got blonde dreadlocks and a dog and a sitar and a tattoo on my face and I smell like ass and I hate my parents. Give me a dollar. So I did that joke in Portland. And when I described the freak on the street and said, smell like ass and give me a dollar, nobody laughed. And then I was like, oh yeah, I'm in Portland. They think this is their leader.
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3: There's no escaping it. Spent the entire day yesterday almost going to the gym. That is very active almost. You know when you get up, you're like, this is it, dude, I'm going. This is it. You know when you wake up, you're like, I'm going, this is it. I got to start beating back death now. I'm going. Right? It's going to take me 10 minutes to get there. I'm going to be on the thing for 20, and then I'm going to be, I don't think I can make it, not with 4 hours. Maybe I'll go tomorrow, but wait, that's 23 hours, and I don't know. That might be a stretch, too, from now. You know, I'm going to see that movie later. I say things like this to myself. I don't want to go to the gym too much, because then I'll get too big. Like I'm 3 days away from, what happened? I just went like twice, and now how did this happen? Now I'm a freak. I'm a self-induced mutant. Bodybuilders, what is that? They make monsters of themselves. You know, you see me, like, your head doesn't even fit your body anymore. What did you do? They can't wear clothing properly? What kind of jobs do those guys have? You never see them anymore. That's because what is that body saying to the world? Really, look, I'm unemployed. What are you gonna do with that body? What's that job interview like? Well, you got the job, there's the door, there's a rope. We'll give you a list of people who get in. Wait, what was the first thing? But I try to figure things out because I'm a sort of an investigative person. I like to understand. I literally am sitting there wondering, why do they do that? Why do that to your body? And I'm watching a guy with like 900 pounds at the gym. You know what I mean? And I had this moment where I saw right into his soul, because I can do that on a good day. I can see right into your soul. And you know what's inside the bodybuilder? I saw it. You know what's in there? Just a sad little boy who didn't get enough hugs as a kid. Yes. So in essence, what they've done is they've created this cocoon of human flesh and muscle to hug them all the time, as long as they feed it. Those aren't abs. Those are little mommy's arms. That's what those are. Yeah. Look at my six-pack. There's little mommy's hands holding me all the time.
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2: Steve Martin.
1: But I have a couple other books. I did Bad Banana on Broadway. How many people read that? Just a few. Ceremony for a Fat Lip. Did you read this? Oh, I did Renegade Nuns on Wheels. Dykes on Fire, and
2: Oh, how to make money off the mentally ill. This was a bigger one for me. How I turned $1 million in real estate into $25 in cash. Oh, I wrote Mind Gone Haywire. I'll take the alphabet. Trouble in Doggy Land. Let's see. Howdy Doody, Man or Myth. And I did the Apple Pie Hubbub. And of course, the Apple Pie Hubbub was a significant novel for me because that's when I first started using verbs. My novels really brightened up after that.
4: I'm half Irish and half Scottish, which means I like to wear a skirt, but it also means that I've never had a tan in my life. I am genetically incapable of achieving any kind of skin color whatsoever. I am an ultra Caucasian. I am super honky. This, of course, means that I can't dance, and I get burned by the moon on cloudy nights. Why do I feel like you're laughing at me and not with me? Who else is Irish by applause? Oh, the drunks, yeah. You know what pisses me off? There's no Irish salad dressing. Have you ever noticed that? French, Russian, Italian, no Irish. You know why? Because we just pour beer right on the lettuce. That's why. And we don't need croutons. We sprinkle Lucky Charms on top. And we have a healthy, nutritious meal that's magically delicious. And we don't care. We're just going to puke it up an hour later. We're Irish. I drink a lot. I used to belong to AA, but I had to quit that because I don't know if you know this, but their drinking policy is really strict. I am a problem drinker because I have problems when I drink. The other night I went to go see my little niece's tap dance recital after a few too many, and I got thrown out because apparently you're not supposed to stuff the dollar bills in the leotards. I didn't know. She was good.
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6: Smoking's a weird one, man. Smoking's like, I appreciate with smoking that you can't smoke indoors anymore. I think that's the right law. I think if people are working there, you can't smoke in front of them. I think it's fair enough. And it's the same law all across the world. But in Australia now, prostitution is legal. But you can't smoke in front of the hooker. Because this might be detrimental to her health. Is this really the worst thing that's happening to this woman's body on a day-to-day basis? If you pay her enough money, you can burn her. I'm not saying pour petrol on her and light her up. I'm saying heat up a bit of metal, leave a good mark, let people know you were there. Why do we still have no smoking signs up? That makes no sense. We used to have no smoking signs. We used to have to know where we could or could not smoke. Now, we can't smoke anywhere, so why are there signs? It's the law. I understand the law. We don't have signs for every other law to remind us all the time. We're meant to understand this, right? So every place you walk in has a no smoking sign, but it also should have above it, and don't touch kids. Because I feel like that's a worse crime.
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8: I do live in Los Angeles now, and I don't know if you have these things in Denver that we have, what do you call, on the porch, crackheads? These crackheads in my neighborhood, they are so annoying, and they're always like talking to me, like I'll walk by and they're like, hey, saw you on Chelsea Lately, guess the camera does add 10 pounds. I'm like, you're bleeding. And how do you have cable? And these guys, they always try to act like they're in charge. Like this one just got like a fake Bluetooth, but it's like an old kind. It just has a cord sticking out like to nothing. And he tries to pretend like he's getting signals like where we're supposed to park. He's like, back it up, come on, come on. I'm like, Jimmy, what's with the fake technology? He's like, hold on, I'm getting a fax. And then he farted, so. We have this new thing too in LA. It's called the LA Gang Tours. This is a tour bus. $100 a seat. It takes you through the most dangerous parts of Los Angeles. And everyone, all the gangsters have agreed to a ceasefire for the duration of the trip, and it goes past my house. Here's the thing. I would love to know who is on this bus. Because you know it's just a bunch of white people in safari outfits who want to look at minorities through bulletproof glass. Oh, Harold, I hope it comes with a bag of crack to feed them. Ever since that NWA song, I've been dying to see Compton. Why are we glorifying gang culture? Like, if you're a gangster, your main contribution is spray painting your initials on other people's fences. Like, and my cousin, who's this, like, gangster rapper, he's like, no, Tosh, you don't understand. You throw a fat piece up there, that place is yours. I'm like, no one thinks you own Costco.
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9: Hello, sir. How are you? Are you escorting her? He's with you. The large man. Your son. So it's a family night. Nice to bring mom to a show like this. Afterwards, a couple of beers, go see a stripper. It's a full night. What are you doing with the apple? Don't ask. I guess we're here in this place for you. You eat cheese, sausage. What else do you eat that doesn't block your colon? But go on. We eat a lot of sausage here and cheese that just backs you up like the Michelin man. Oh, don't you know that stuff right there I can't craft? I passed an entire cheese log the other day. Nuts and all, the damn thing just went right through me. I have to drink this because your river's not drinkable anymore. Cryptosporidium, that's what you have here, isn't it? What is that? Even Superman's going, I'm not going in. I can't go in the lake. It has cryptosporidium. Whatever it is, it's not acceptable. Even the fish are going, kill me. I guess you've been named now the lesbian capital of USA, which is... All the sisters in comfortable shoes are going, mm-hmm. What drew you here? Was it the Harley Davidson or the Kotex factory? What was it? What brought you? So maybe tonight we could raise some money to help your state budget. I guess you're a little bankrupt right now. It's okay. You're selling off your state planes, which I didn't know you had that many. You have 27 planes. You're selling off 23 of them at $1.5 million. For 23 planes, I'm a little afraid of that bargain. Check for a rubber band, because nothing's that cheap. All right, this is from the Milwaukee Air Force. Come on.
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10: I'm enjoying life right now. I just had a baby boy, my first kid recently. Thank you very much. Yeah, I figured it was time. You know, I lost my remote and got sick of changing the channel by myself. Time to have a kid. My wife's really excited. Even before the birth, she's showing people a framed picture of the ultrasounds. Like, honey, put that away. Nobody wants to see that. You can't even make it out. It looks like a sea monkey, for Christ's sake.
11: But it's my baby. There's his head. There's his tail.
10: Tail? What the hell is that? Anybody have kids? Yeah. Newborn babies, they're so precious though, man. You get them in your arms and you just become gaga, you know what I'm saying? You get a newborn in your arms, it's like you have a license to talk like an idiot.
11: Are you a good boy? Are you a good boy? Don't you worry, good boy. Don't you worry, good boy. Give me a smile. Give daddy a smile. And you can give daddy a smile. Give daddy a smile. Give daddy a smile.
10: You can't get away with that anywhere else.
11: Are you my boss? Yes, you are my boss. Yes, you are my boss. Are you a good boss?
10: Yes, you are a good boss. You're a good, good boss, boss, boss, boss, boss, boss.
11: Give me raise. Give me raise.
10: Yes, you can give me raise.
11: Give me big, big, big, big, big, big.
10: You get home from work. I got fired. Yes, I did. I got fired. They let me go. They said bye-bye. They think I'm cuckoo.
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7: People get into relationships and they continue to act as if they're still single. You think, like, it's kind of like I'm still single, but now there's this long list I can't do. That's not how it is. You are now a couple. It's a totally different organism. You have to think in a completely different way. This will help you. Men, listen to me. Imagine if you only got fruit from one tree. You would take such great care of that tree. You would water it. You would tend to it. You would prune it. You would give it sunlight and nutrients. That tree would never want for anything because it was your only source of nourishment. And women, to us, you are that tree. So shut up. No, don't misunderstand what I'm saying. Hear me out. Trees are very quiet. You go out into the forest, hundreds and thousands of trees, not a peep. You never hear anything.
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7: 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If you come at a tree with a chainsaw, all you hear is the chainsaw. Not so with women.
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13: So I did an interview for a magazine about comedy. At the end of the interview, the guy asked me this. He goes, one more question. He goes, how come black comics are allowed to use the N-word on stage, but white comics can't? And I was like, probably because we haven't always used it properly in the past. We got a little bossy with it. Yeah, our N-word privileges have been revoked. I don't think we're getting them back either. My grandpa thinks he's got them back already. He sounds like Tupac in his house. Yeah. So, like, I don't say the N-word, but I do sing it a lot because it's a lot of the cool music I buy today. Like, you guys should hear me in my Taurus with the windows up. It's ridiculous. Yeah. It's led to some weird moments, though. I had a black friend in my car one time, and we were singing a Dr. Dre song, like, word for word, aloud together. Then all of a sudden, I realized in my head, oh, my God, the N-word's coming up. There is nothing in the album that tells you how to deal with that situation. I was like, man, can I sing in front of him? And I could see him looking at me, too, like, what you gonna do, player? So I just changed the word, hoping he wouldn't notice. I was like, Gryffindor! Then I threw glitter in his face and ran out of my car.
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5: Frank Caliendo.
14: That's just awful what you're doing with the president. Frank, you're terrible. You're just a terrible.
15: By the way, terrible is my new favorite word, not because of how I say it, because of how I hear Charles Barkley say it all the time. Because I say terrible, but when I hear Charles say it, it's,
16: I was terrible. That's a terrible, terrible thing. I was crazy. That's a terrible, crazy thing.
15: He always pretends to like somebody at the beginning and then rips them to shreds in the second part of it. Like talking about LeBron James, arguably one of the best basketball players of all time already. Like,
16: you know, I love LeBron, but he doesn't play in the defense. He's just terrible. T-R-B-L, terrible. Just like when I listen to my stereo, there's bass and terrible.
15: And he gets paid to talk about basketball. That's what Charles Barkley is paid to do. That's my favorite thing, because he will go off on tangents. It has nothing to do with the game. Like, Charles, what do you think of the game so far? The first half, what do you think about it?
16: I have no idea, but I tell you what. Kim Jong-il is crazy. That guy is nuts. He is going to blow up the world. And there's not going to be basketball anymore if we're all watching little pieces. That's a crazy. That guy's a knucklehead.
15: He always sounds hungry, too. They'll ask him a question about a team. What do you think about the Nuggets?
16: I think they were pretty good. I had a box of them last night. I was crazy. I could have gone for two boxes. Are you in my five? D-Wade's in my five.
15: I see, who's in my five? Laura. Bill Clifton. There's like nine others.
16: See, that's a good impression, but that's some terrible, terrible math right there. That wasn't even close. That was terrible.
12: Sometimes you think you want to get married, but then... you just don't know. Sometimes you turn on the news and there's Willard Scott going, this couple has been married for 150 years. And you turn on the bad news, a Milwaukee woman has crazy glued her husband's butt cheeks together. And you're going, hey, which one of those is going to happen to me? So that's a rough moment in a marriage when you wake up with your ass glued shut, you know. You know, guy heads to the bathroom in the morning, realizes something is wrong when the veins start busting in his forehead. You know, heads down to the kitchen to confront the little lady. Honey, I know you were upset last night when we went to bed, but... did you glue my ass shut while I was sleeping? She's making breakfast. Since when do you notice anything I do around here? All of a sudden, you're Mr. Observant. I'm not married. I know that the food is better if you're married. I've never been married. I just know the food can't be any worse than the food-like substances that I'm eating in my house. I got bugs in my house going, we're going to order out. Do you want anything? What about my food, if you're referring to that you bring home from the Arco station? Don't insult us. I don't know how to cook. And I'm never going to know how to cook until they start putting some cooking shows on that television that are devoted to the single guy, late night platypus lifestyle. Most of the cooking shows they have on now are for people who already are pretty hip in the kitchen, if you know what I'm saying. It's always some guy at 12 in the afternoon on TV in a suit going, hey! Welcome to Cooking from the Planet Mars. Today we're going to make a massively complicated dish using ingredients you don't have, utensils you can't afford, in a kitchen bigger than your whole apartment.
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6: I saw a band in L.A. and the band was having an off night and some people started throwing tomatoes at the band. I thought, who would throw a tomato at a band? That's bad. But then I thought, who would bring a tomato to a show? That's even worse. Don't throw a tomato at a band. Cause what if they really like tomatoes? They'll think you're enjoying them. You guys are kicking ass. Here, here's a tomato. The tomato is a universal sign of not enjoying performance. Plus, I like it on sandwiches. I had the man at Subway put tomatoes on my sandwich because I didn't like the way he was making it. I don't know what that meant there. If I was ad-libbed, I'll take it back. I think foosball is a combination of soccer and shish kebabs. I never joined the army because at ease was never that easy to me. I seem rather uptight still. I don't relax by parting my legs slightly and putting my hands behind my back. That does not equal ease. At ease was not being in the military. I'm ease, bro, because I am not in the military. I'm extra at ease. I play tennis. The thing that's depressing about tennis is no matter how good I get, I'll never be as good as a wall. I played a wall once. They're relentless.
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7: Now, I don't mind proper graffiti, you know, Gary has AIDS, your mum's a bender. Proper graffiti. But I don't like racism, and I don't like racist graffiti, and I've started to fight back. I saw a bit of graffiti last time I was in Felixstowe, written on a wall, someone had put, asylum seekers out. So above it, I wrote, asylum seekers in, and below it, I wrote, asylum seekers shake it all about. That gave me confidence. I went back to a rough pub near where I live in North London. Someone's written on the gents' wall, white power. So across it, I've written, sill it bang. I saw a brilliant sign on a police station wall. It said, wanted for sex attacks. I didn't know there were vacancies. I thought I should look into that. Flexible hours, you get to work outdoors, you get to meet new people. Speaking of violent sexual crime, and I was. The fella in Ipswich last year that was murdering all those prostitutes, I presume you all read about that in the papers as it was going on. Really grisly, morbid story, but you kind of can't look away. I think some of the reporting as that guy was murdering loads of prostitutes was very irresponsible. The News of the World led with the headline, "The killer is out of control." Now, to me, the headline, "The killer is out of control," implicitly suggests that there is an acceptable number of prostitutes to murder in any given calendar month. The problem with this lunatic is the number he's killing is just not sustainable. At this rate, we will run out of prostitutes in the Ipswich area. And then where will we be? Newcastle.
26: All laughs, all the time. I Heart Comedy.
5: George Carlin.
8: Ed Sullivan. Everyone does Ed Sullivan now. Even agents can do Ed Sullivan. I'm sure that somewhere in the world is a Bam Bear that can just from being on the show, you know, watching Ed from the wings, you know, you pick it up. Now, I know a lot of guys do Ed Sullivan on kind of an amateur basis, and I'm here to help. It's, you know, kind of replace the lampshade for men at parties. Now, dig it. When you do your Ed Sullivan impression, when you do your Ed Sullivan, don't worry about the voice or the mannerisms, just the acts you introduce. The stranger, the freakier the acts are, the better your Ed Sullivan will be. I'll now start my Ed Sullivan. I do the John Biner Ed Sullivan, by the way. Many of the comics prefer the Will Jordan. But the John Biner Ed Sullivan is cued for my ear by saying the phrase, well, now you know. But I know. But I know right here in the horseshoe. But I know. I'll get him. But I know. But I know right here in the horseshoe. But I'm just after Connie Francis and her tribute to Carmen Basilio.

0: All right, you know, next week on our show, the Bronze Age. Excerpts from the Protestant Reformation.
1: What would be the ultimate Ed Sullivan act? It would have to be everything that has occurred since eternity. Or maybe, how about Ed just staring back at you for an hour?
0: How are you?
1: I'd like to see them one time. Well, it's over now. No one got a chance to thank Ed either, man. You dig that? The last one that they taped, they didn't know it was going to be the last one because they were due to go into reruns the next week, and then it was canceled after it was in reruns. So at the actual last show after 23 years, nobody really, you know, knew the vibes they were into. What a shame. I would like to have been there just to say, thanks, Ed! No kidding, man. Thanks for all them crazy acts and everything in all those years. Wow. Thanks for the Beatles, Ed. Ed made sure we got them, man. And Elvis? Yeah. Little Maudlin gang, but thanks, Ed.
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3: Ellen DeGeneres.
4: And that's one of the perks of this business. You get to meet a lot of interesting people, and you get to have a lot of interesting conversations. And it was a matter of time before I would meet God, and I have. What a day that was. I will tell you something. This was magical for me, because I was invited over to God's house one afternoon for fondue and Chablis. I get up to God's house. As I'm pulling up, Jennifer Love Hewitt was just leaving. She's sweet. So anyway, so I go in and I'm sitting in God's living room and I'm waiting and it's bright in there. Let me tell you that every lamp was on, crazy, crazy bright in there. So I'm sitting there and I'm waiting and I started thinking, I wonder what he's dressed like. I wonder if he wears that robe all the time, you know, because I feel like that about the Pope. Like once in a while, don't you think he throws on a pair of shorts and a tank? Chilling out, you know? And then I started thinking, I wonder if I'm dressed appropriately to meet God. I don't know how you're supposed to dress. And then I realized God see me naked, so I just took my clothes off. And pictures of Jesus everywhere. I mean, you can't even believe how many pictures of Jesus there were. Just picture of Jesus on a pony with a cowboy hat. Picture of Jesus on the beach with a t-shirt that said, my parents created the universe and all I got was this lousy t-shirt. So anyway, a couple minutes later, God walks in the room carrying the tray of fondue and Chablis. I would say she was about 47, 48 years old. This beautiful, beautiful black woman. And we just immediately hugged and, oh, she smelled so good. She said it was Calvin Klein's obsession. We sat down and started drinking the Chablis and talking about the weather and what was going to happen to it. And I said, God, I have to say I'm sorry. I am so sorry that we're killing all the animals. I'm so sorry that we're chopping down all the trees. I'm sorry that we're filled with hate instead of love. I'm sorry that we call each other names and judge each other. I'm sorry that we go to war and kill each other. I'm sorry. And she was silent for a few seconds, and then she looked at me and she said, have you seen Gloria Estefan's hair lately?
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5: I just really hate hippies. Like, really hate hippies. I live near a college in St. Louis. They're everywhere. I mean, in the winter, not so bad, but in the summer, hippies and humidity, bad mix. Yeah, whole neighborhood smells like feet and elephant for 3 months. It's horrible. Don't. They're horrible people and they deserve to be mocked. And they're liars as well. What, a group of people running around, I'm so peaceful, look at me. And then they're wearing Birkenstock sandals. Hi, can't do that. I don't know if you know this, the Birkenstock company is the one that insulated gas chambers in Nazi Germany. Actually, that's totally not true. I'm just trying to start that rumor. Tell a friend, see what happens, you know. Here's something fun for you to do, right? Check this out. Go on MySpace. Don't create a page for yourself. Find a friend of yours who's on there and then create a second page where you claim to be the real them and call their page a pack of lies. Oh, it's so fun. I have this old roommate, Rob Durham, so I made this page the real Rob Durham, and then every day I just write blogs like, I love dragons, or just some douchey, you know what I mean? Like, yeah, and then you stick with the idea, then you put up

0: bulletin out every day, like, wizard party at 4, bring milk, you know. He put his address on there so all the Harry Potter freaks show up, right? I did it for a month. A month, and after a month, he found out someone did this, so he emails MySpace, and I get an email to the fake account. The best part about the email is they don't know your real name. So I get this email, all it says is, "Dear Rob Durham, Rob Durham says you're pretending to be him." Touche, MySpace.
1: Dennis Leary.
2: Two of my favorite celebrities of all time, Nick Nolte. I like to say Nolte. I like to pronounce a little accent on the last one. Terrific actor. And, of course, the godfather of soul, James Brown. Now, I don't know if you remember this particular arrest of James Brown. This is 1989. This is a fantastic one. James Brown is smoking PCP all day. Remember PCP? Angel dust. They had to get rid of it. They turned crack. They got PCP and they turned it into crack because it was a little bit easier to handle. PCP, angel dust, was a horse tranquilizer. You had hallucinations while you were smoking it. You could actually believe you were a horse while you were doing PCP. You'd be walking around all fours in your house going, "What are you sitting on the rug for? I'm a horse. I'm the godfather of horses. Come on, get them all back now. Come on, ride me now. I feel good." Smoked PCP all day, got in his pickup truck with a shotgun. The police chased him for 6 hours from South Carolina into Georgia. In Georgia, they shot out all four tires. On the rims, he drove all the way back into South Carolina. This is a celebrity arrest, ladies and gentlemen. This is no Perez Hilton. This is the real deal. On PCP. By the way, when they arrested him, they got him out of the truck, you know, they found 7 grams of PCP still in one of his pockets. You know what his excuse was? "I had some dental implant surgery." How many of you, when you go to the dentist, that's what you say? You know, forget the gas. Just give me the PCP. I'm going PCP. I want to actually believe I'm a crocodile while I'm in the chair and you're working on my teeth. Is that possible? Do you know how hard it is to drive a pickup truck at 120 miles an hour with no tires while you're shooting at the police with a shotgun? And you think you're a horse. Not certain, but I think it's pretty hard. You're probably tempted to pull over and eat some grass. You know what I mean? It's crazy. You get out and they ask you, "How fast do you think you were going?" He was driving around for 6 hours with an Indian blanket on. That the Indians probably gave it to him. "Yeah, chief races with pickup. We love him. Honorary chief." But at least to his credit, if you take a good look at him, he knows he's getting his mugshot taken. I mean, he looks like he's still talking, like he hasn't shut up the whole time. I see, taking the picture now, James. "I know, man, my mama, godfather's over. I feel good. Can't do no more. I need smokes." But he knows he's getting his mugshot taken. Nick Nolte? Not so much. He's not even really framed the right way. He's like still moving. It's like he thinks he's on the set of one of his movies. He's walking around like, "All right, I'm ready to shoot now. Where's Barbara Streisand? Let's go. Let's get this thing going. Prince of Tides, that's me. Let's go. Let's roll it up now. My guy's just like cops. What is this, 48 hours, part 6? What's going on? Where's Eddie at? What's going on now? Come on, I'm ready. Hey. Am I Nick Nolte or Gary Busey? What's going on? Who am I? Nick, we're going to take the mugshot now. You want to fix your hair? This ain't my hair. These are ideas coming out of my hair.
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4: It's not a big deal. I don't want you to feel bad for me. But I grew up, I have dyslexia. Not a big deal now, but back then they didn't know really what it was. They put me in special classes. "Hey, draw a picture. You know, is that kid happy?" I knew what they were doing. So because I have dyslexia, I'm not really good with south or west or north. I don't know it. Because I remember the first day in school when the teacher pulled down the map. And I thought, oh, I can't learn all those lines. There was lines everywhere. So I don't know south and west. I'm being serious. I don't know south, west, north. I don't know it. People give me directions. They go, "Get off the exit, head south. Right or left?" south, right or left? Don't you understand? I don't know south. I don't have a compass. I head south. Get off the exit. Head towards the ocean. Will I see the ocean? Because I don't see the ocean, it's not going to help me. You know what they say? Well, come on. You're not, if you're heading towards the ocean, you're not going to head towards the mountains. Yes, I will. I don't know. Hawaii has oceans and mountains. I don't know. Just why don't you tell me what I'm going to see if I've gone too far? That's what I want to see. You understand? Yeah, you. That's what I want to hear. I want to hear what I'm going to see if I've gone too far. You know when people give you directions? If you've gone too far, you're going to see a Burger King. Thank you. Because I will see that Burger King. Because whenever people tell me what I'm going to see if I've gone too far, I always see it. And then it helps me. I'm like, okay, there's the Burger King. So I'm not really lost, because part of finding the way where I'm going is being lost. Okay, then we're going to turn around, and now I'm right over here and everything's good. Okay. When I was growing up, I knew it was always hard for my parents because they would compliment my brothers and try to say nice things. And I didn't do well in school, and often that's what you compliment kids about. So they always tried to make things up about me. You know, they'd be like, Spencer's ahead of his fraternity. And Michael, he got straight A's. And Corey might skip third grade. And look at Todd. What an appetite. He ate a whole pizza. And I was like, I thought I got the better compliment. I'm like, oh, they don't have anything nice to say about them. I used to be scared of the dark, and I still am. People try to bully me. They're like, you're scared of the dark? Yeah. That's what you have to do when people are bullies. You bully them back. Don't let people bully you. You're scared of the dark? Yeah. You know why? People get stabbed in the dark. That's why. They're trying to bully me. I know what happens in the dark. So, but I don't know if I can have kids. You can't be scared of the dark and have kids. What if my son comes in the bedroom or my daughter in the middle of the night? Daddy, I think there's somebody outside. Go check. Normally, I wouldn't let you out at 4 a.m, but it's a good reason. I think there's somebody under my bed. Are you sure? Are you sure? Because I'll call the police, but you're going to look stupid if they come and there's no one under your bed. I don't care. I love you, but, you know. Why don't you think about it? If you're positive, then come back. I definitely want to call the police.
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3: Like, I have this problem now. My pants keep, like, I can't keep them, they won't stay up. Because here's what happens. Okay, you get fat, and some of you skinny people won't get this. I hate skinny people because they don't empathize with fat guy problems. They just don't. Like, you ever have a skinny friend, you're trying to tell them, like, I just wish I could have one donut and walk away. I wish I could do that. I wish I had the power to eat a donut and... And your skinny friend's like, well, just eat the donut then. What's this big deal? You should totally just have a donut if you want. You should totally go ahead and have one. Just enjoy yourself and have the donut if you like them. Well, you don't get it. It's a whole spiral that begins with a donut. Later I'm killing hookers. I don't even remember what happened. But so here's what happens. You get fat and your pants start to get tight, right? And then you get fatter because it's not like, oh, I'll stop eating now, you know? And then suddenly all your pants hurt. Like every pair of pants hurts. And then you eat even more because it's like, man, who even cares? I went to this thing with my wife and kids where it was like the kids and their kid friends. I just want a bomb to drop on the whole house and take us all out. And I get in there, but then there's a plate of cookies. And like as soon as I'm like, that's what I'm done. I'm eating every cookie on that plate. That's what I'm here. That's what this all is that. So, and you have to have a strategy, you know? You have to, like, sort of keep rediscovering the cookies, you know? You have to walk over and go like, oh, hey. Yeah. So who brought those? That's cool. It's interesting. Yeah. You do this. This means, like, I totally could not eat it, but I don't have to. I don't want to hurt people's feelings, brother cookie. You know, like, oh, that's interesting. Yeah, I can take it or leave it. Okay, new people around the dish. Do it again. Hey, you know,
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24: My manager suggested it might be time for me to get some Botox, and this is only through sound, so you'll just have to imagine what I'm doing. But I said, oh, I don't know. I don't know if it's time for me to get it, because I'm still using my face. I mean... Is this no longer relevant? Right. But you know what happens? You know, I started working for the man, you know. I just needed health benefits, so I just started typing, you know, being a secretary type, not what he had to say. It's like you're taking back the night from inside the machine because it makes a difference to your starfish, right? Right? And then I wanted to be on TV, you know, spread my message, and the man owns that, and, turns out I had to make a couple changes to my jokes just to so as not to upset his buddies / corporate entities. And made those changes, and then the man said, I'll give you a big bag of money if you just say exactly what I want you to say. And I took that big bag of money. And I said exactly what he wanted me to say.
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26: I like when women are talkative in bed, but not too talkative. I'll explain. This one girl, her sentences were too long. I feel like the sentences, the women should be short. Clip sentences, 3 to 5 words. You like that? Yeah, I like that. Spank my ass. Short sentences. But she was saying stuff like, what was it about me at the bar that made you want to come up to me and talk to me initially? In my bed? Well, what happened was the girl that I was really going for, she left, so now that you put me in a funny mental place, I probably have a weird dream because of you. I meet some crazy women. I met this one girl at a bar, it was 3 a.m. We had some drinks, go back to her place, 4 a.m. We get there, she says, all right, don't try to hook up with me. Don't try to hook up. You just brought me, a stranger, back to your place at 4 a.m. What's your motivation? Because you couldn't possibly think I want to talk with you this long. And she said, I would like to hook up, but I recently had an abortion. I said, well, do you want to have another one? I didn't say that. I will never say something like that out loud. Fix your face. Don't look at me like that. I didn't say that. Why would she tell me that, though? You know, I don't deserve that information from you. You just met me. Where are your boundaries? You are oversharing right now.
0: You know how I am? I got good buddies that don't even know how many siblings I have. And you telling me this an hour in? Whatever, girl, it's gonna be all right. You just take it one day at a time. And I will pray for you. And keep you in my thoughts.
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0: open a store called Chasm. We're going to be just like The Gap, but way bigger. I think graffiti is the most passionate literature there is. It's always like, Bush sucks. You two rules. I want to make indifferent graffiti. Toy Story 2 is okay. I like Gina as a friend, but I'm not sure about taking things further. This is a bridge. I am afraid of sharks, but only in a water situation. If I saw a shark on the street, I'd be like, what? It's like the opposite of how I am with lions. If I ever saw an amputee being hanged, I would just yell out letters. R-E-S-T, I don't know, but that spells rest, let him down. We can figure this out. Shouldn't you be hanging just his head anyway?
1: Bing, bang, boom. Yo, pow, kapam. Batman sounds. Yo, ba, ba, ba. Yeah, yeah. Yo, yeah, yeah, yeah.
0: Wow, that cracker can sing.
2: Joan Rivers.
3: I went out with anything. I was 27 too. If he came walking, talking, find the doorbell, that was it. Anything. I went. You know, I went to football games. You know how desperate that is? You don't know. You're a man. You go in your woolies. Try it as a woman. Try it as a woman and get arrested. Go there. 5 degrees above zero in a miniskirt, high heels, and stockings, smiling. Go team, go. Go to hell, team. 5 degrees above zero, your flower drops dead from the cold. And the clock stops again. Oh, 5 degrees. And the idiot you're with finally pulls out his flask, thank God. And it's filled with Diet Pepsi. 5, and you say to him, Harry, let's go home. And suddenly, the field clears and out in a miniskirt and a baton comes Miss Lobotomy. And he says, how come she's not cold? Of course, she's 28, single and desperate. That's how come. You should see her mother at home. Because once you're married, you never saw a married baton twirler. Once they're married, it's like the rest of us, under the electric blanket with remote control TV. Click, click, click, click, click, click, click. You want to go to the football game? Go, what the hell do I care? This month. Why should I cook?
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5: You ever try to switch tables at a restaurant? That's an ordeal. Ah, they're so uptight about those sections, right? I eat at 2 p.m. half the time. I walk up there to the hostess stand, party of one. Hold on. She looks down at that schematic for like 15 minutes. Look, MacArthur, it's not a battlefield. You pick a table and I'll sit at it, really. I don't know whose turn it is. It's my turn. And when you eat by yourself, they discriminate against you. They do. They put you at these tables. They're so small, it limits what you can order. Well, I want the fajitas, but they're not going to fit. Just give me the Tower of Onion Rings. We'll build up like Manhattan. That's what we have to work with. I eat at the same restaurant every morning when I'm in St. Louis for breakfast. A place called First Watch. They know my order. That's pathetic. I'm too young to be that guy. You know the old guy that goes to the same restaurant every day for like 40 years, knows too much about the place? You know, the bacon's good on Thursday. I'll have have a broccoli and cheese omelet, sir. But we don't have broccoli. Oh, yes, you do. It's in the walk-in cooler right next to the mayonnaise. His whole life is that restaurant. He'll hang out there like 4 hours a day, you know, just reading the paper, same seat every time. And he'll tell you what happened the day before. Like, he's like the play-by-play guy for the restaurant, no matter how mundane the details. You know, a fellow walked in here yesterday, ordered two sandwiches, ate them both. Can you imagine that? Sat right there, hadn't seen him since. He ate them both. It was the damnedest thing I'd ever seen. They weren't even bacon sandwiches, and it was Thursday, let me tell you.
4: 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This is iHeart Comedy.
2: Bill Engvall.
0: These kids got respect for nothing anymore, man. They tear stuff up. They ride on it. You know why? Because nobody disciplines their kids anymore. Everybody's scared if they spank their kids, they're going to go to jail, which is sad, but it's true. Some people still know how to discipline. When they caned that kid over in Singapore, woo, I was singing the Singapore National Anthem that day. I guarantee you he won't spray paint no more cars. I bet he don't even join art class. And if I'd have been his daddy, I'd have gone over to Singapore and I'd have bought that stick. And I'd have nailed it right above his bedroom door. Every time he started screwing around, I'd be like, hey, hey, hey, hey. Don't make me call Mr. Fuji. Because I will pay his airfare. I'll tell you how bad we've gotten with discipline. The other night, my wife and I went to dinner with this California couple friends of ours. And they're nice people, but they're California parents. I mean, they say stuff like, just let the children express themselves. All righty. That's your boy up on the building with a deer rifle just expressing himself? So we're out to dinner with him. They got a little four-year-old boy. Now I know boys will be boys because I got one myself. But I was raised the way y'all were raised. When you went out to dinner with your parents, you could talk and enjoy the conversation. But you didn't act up because you didn't want to hear this. Hey, you want me to take you outside? No, sir. Because outside, there are no witnesses. I'm going to tell you something. I walked by many a maitre d' and heard him mumbling, he's going to get his butt whipped. You could tell the kids got a whipping when they came back in because they were doing that lip-sucking thing. That's... So we're having dinner with this couple, and their little boy's just acting up. He's not getting enough attention in his mind, so he's starting that, mama. I'm like, I'm going to kill him. He's not my kid, but I'm going to kill him. He stands up in his chair in this restaurant and starts screaming at the top of his lungs. People are staring at us. I'm going through DTs. I'm just... His mother looks at him and goes, if you don't use your indoor voice, you're going to get a timeout. Oh, a timeout? Let's try a knockout, ma'am. We're not playing football here. Spank that kid. Do you know what a timeout is? That's when the kid does something wrong. They sit him in a chair and they make him think about what he's done. Where was that when we were kids? You couldn't have done that because we'd have been like, oh, yeah, Dad, I'm thinking about it.
6: They sent a bunch of guys down to Columbia now. Where are they stationed you? Columbia. We're going to fight the drug war. Too funny. Put me on the front lines. Yeah. I mean, what happens? What happens if they're captured, man? I guess, you know, have to go to those drug war camps. Oh, they beat us. They made us do their blow. So I guess you got to start concentrating on the drugs you can take that are legal. There's like two left. One's amyl nitrate that you should get while you're in Las Vegas because it's still legal in Nevada. A lot of states you can't get it. And again, I don't want to give you medically incorrect information. I know a lot of you go, Sam, I have a wonderful sex life. I don't need that kind of stuff. Trust me, just try it. Just try it. Now, there's supposedly some cardiovascular damage. Supposedly. Get a little bottle of this stuff, man. And I'm telling you, for you people that are married and been together for a long time, get a little bottle of this stuff. There is a little heart palpitation. I won't lie to you. But it's nothing that's going to affect you now. It'll catch up with you later. And you want to live too long. You know what I mean? Not too long. You don't want to be a life pig. Give me a break. I would say after about 85, people should have to be put to death. Because what are you hanging around for? What is the point? I hate really old people that have no life. Their body, oh, I don't want to miss nothing. I don't want to miss nothing. Yeah. What are you holding on for? You know what I mean? I can't have salt. I can't have salt. I can't have sugar. You know, salt and sugar kicks your ass. Get in the box, all right?
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8: So what's with the cab drivers and the BO? How long are these shifts? Do they ever stop, or do they just get in the cab and just drive till they're dead? That's what it's starting to smell like in some of these cars. You're in the back there, and you're going, oh, man. And then they give you that, they have that cherry stuff, the cherry poppet on the dash. You know, so you get the cherry BO, which is supposed to be some sort of improvement, I guess. I don't know. I can't imagine even fruit going that long without showering. And the way they drive, there's someone saying, you can see they're upset. I don't know what it's like to drive a cab. It must be very difficult because they're very upset, these people. And sometimes you just want to lean over that seat and go, what is happening in your life, in your mind, that is making you drive like this? Take it easy. To me, the really funny thing about New York cabs is you never really get that scared when you're in the cab. I don't know why. Something about being in Manhattan, no matter how dangerous it seems, it's all quite amusing in the back of that cab, isn't it? He's flying around the road. He's doing 90 up a one-way, and you're going, I'd never try that in my car. It's all a huge joke. It's your life. And somehow it's all happening on TV there. It's all not quite real. The dumbest thing you can think in the back of a taxi cab is, well, I'm sure the man knows what he's doing. Have you ever thought that? He is driving fast and quite recklessly on bald tires. But after all, he's a professional. I guess he does this all the time. He's got a license. I can see it right there. I don't even know what it takes to get a cab driver's license. I think all you need is a face. This seems to be their big qualification. That's the law now. No blank heads are allowed to drive cabs. It also helps to have a name with like 8 consonants in a row. Well, what is that O with the line through it? What letter is that? I don't remember that letter in school. You need a chart of the elements if you want to report the guy. Yes, officer, his name was Amal, and then the symbol for boron. I believe. I had the periodic chart with me at the time. I'm quite certain it was not manganese.
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9: Just know who the hell you are, and then it'll be cool. Like all these midget reality shows. You guys watch the midget reality shows? Yeah. That's why people don't know about midgets, because they watch all these midget reality shows. There's so many of them, too. People walk up to me all the time, oh my God, Brad, you're a dwarf. You must love the show Little People, Big World. Why do they do that to me? Does that happen to other groups? Are other races treated like that? Do people actually walk up to black people like, oh my God, you're black. I love BET. Oh, do people ever take it one step further? Like, walk up to an Asian guy, like, oh, you're an Asian guy. I, too, can't satisfy a woman. That's all I'm saying. Now, there's 4 midget reality shows. 4 of them. 2 of them I like. 2 of them I hate. The ones I like, first one is Little People, Big World. I actually do like that show. Then you have a show called The Littlest Couple. I like that show because the chick's hot. I want to hit that. Yeah. Then you have these 2 stupid-ass shows. The first one is this show on Animal Planet. It's called Pit Boss. Now, some of you guys know it. For those of you who don't, Pit Boss is a show where they send 4 midgets into the ghetto and they rescue pit bulls. Oh, I'm sure nothing can go wrong there. Listen, I'm not rescuing a pit bull. I don't care how much money they pay me. I'm not rescuing a pit bull. I saw The Crocodile Hunter. I know how this story's gonna end. I'm not rescuing a pit bull. Why do the midgets have to rescue the pit bulls? You guys can't rescue the pit bulls? You have to send the chew toy to take out the dog? Are you serious? I'm not rescuing a pit bull because pit bulls eat midgets. I'm not doing it. I'm not trying to save that which is trying to kill me. Other races are not this dumb. Other races don't try to save something that's trying to kill them. You don't see blacks and Mexicans trying to save the cops. Stupid. Not even the worst show. The worst show on television is this show on the Learning Channel. It comes on after The Littlest Couple. You're gonna think I'm lying when I say the name of the show. I'm not lying. The name of the show is actually called The Little Chocolatiers. Guess what it's about? Midgets who make chocolate. Are you kidding me? That's a show. That is a real show. Midgets making chocolate. That's my stereotype. That's my stereotype. My stereotype for my people is that we made chocolate. They made a show about it. What's next? A show about Mexicans who make coffee and they call that the brown beaners? How about that? Stupid. Listen, and if you're a midget and you make chocolate, whatever, I get it. It's a job. Just understand that there's a certain stigma that comes with that job. That stigma was set 35 years ago in a badass movie called Willy Wonka and the Chocolate Factory. That was a badass movie, because those were badass midgets. This pathetic little midget, he comes forward, and now we're gonna add the sugar to our freshly made chocolatey concoction. Shut up, midget. No, you're a midget and you make chocolate. You better dance, that's what you gotta do. Oh yeah, you gotta go all out. You gotta have the green hair, orange face, walk towards the camera. Hoompa, loompa, doompa, doo.
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7: So last night as I was downloading pornographic bootleg SpongeBobs, sent to me from a hairdresser I know in Argentina, I noticed they had no milk for tomorrow's coffee, so looked at the car keys, which had been strategically placed under the short leg of the kitchen table so the soup wouldn't spill, and I had to make a decision. Do I walk to the store, or do I drive and spill the soup? After half an hour on my hands and knees, I delicately removed the car keys from under the table, and the soup didn't spill, which pissed me off so much that I whipped it against the wall. Then I tried to wash it off with my machine gun, the squirt gun, which was full of another kind of soup, and I kind of liked the pattern I made, so I took photographs of it, intending to do paintings of the photographs, which I would sell back to myself later, since I am a private collector. Then I get outside and get in my car and driving out to the store. My mind is skipping around and wondering how my life would have been different had I been born one day earlier. Then I'm thinking maybe it wouldn't have been different other than I would have asked that question yesterday. So I go in the store and no one's behind the register, and I'm thinking I should go behind the register so when people come in they can ask me questions and I can say, what do I look like? I work here. I went to the back of the store where they keep the milk, and out of the corner of my eye I saw the 17-year-old girl come out of the back room and go behind the register, and I'm wondering what was she doing in the back room. And then I tried to distract myself from my own imagination. I looked at a can of peas and I started counting. The peas were on the label of the can, 44, 45, 46. I'm wondering if they had a meeting on how many peas she'd be on the label of the can. 47 is too many, 45 is not enough. All in favor of 46? Okay, yes, 46. Then I took the milk and I went up to the register and I said, hi, how are you? And she said, will that be all? And I said, no, I want to buy this.
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10: Hey, look it, I don't condone violence against women, but I do condone thinking about it. Because sometimes it's like, how do I get you out of my face? It's just like, what do you do when a girl's in your face? Ah, especially black women, because you know what? This is probably more important to white women, because white women, you do stuff to get killed. People kill you. Your husbands kill you. Black women do stuff to get hit. Like, they make you want to hit them. Because they be in your face like they can whoop your ass. You be like, I'm going to put this bitch through a fish tank. Don't get in my face because I can't even hit you. I can't even poke you hard. Like, don't press me like that. What you going to do? I wish you would. He's like, oh, my God, man. Get out of my face. And I've never hit a woman, man. I've never needed to. And I've been like, wow, man, this would be so much easier if I could. But I just, I never even mushed a woman. Any woman ever get mushed? You ever get mushed? You know what a mushing is? You don't even know what mushing is. Do you know what mushing is? You do, yeah, see? Look at the black girl right there. Show her. She put a whole hand over it. It's a non-violent movement. When you're in my face, and it just moves you. And sometimes a twist. It's just, get out of my face, please. I don't never want to mush. I've never done it. I've come close, but I'm too scared. I don't want to go to jail over nonsense, man. Jail is, I don't want to do that. Push, I don't want to mush a girl. Get out of here. She stumbled back, crack her head. And, you know, she's laying on the ground doing the Hulk Hogan from the 80s. Like, I'm like, oh, my God. I'm lifting a hand up like the referee. Like, oh, come on, bitch. Please get up. And she just, and on the third one, I'm hoping she go like this, like, oh. I'm still living, brother. And you be like, okay. Oh, she's living.
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11: Why everybody thinks they're so smart. I'm sick of people who read. They think they're better than everybody, all right? Whatever you're reading's on TV somewhere, all right? I saw it. Like, you ever go to a movie? You like the movie? Because it's a movie? Somebody's always got to ruin it. Oh, the book is so much better than the movie. Oh, shut up, nerd. All right, it's not better. It's never better. There's a reason why they invented movies. It's not 1852. I'm not in school. I don't have to read anymore. I get it done in 2 hours, and it's over. It's better now. But there's so much more to the story in the book. Well, I trust Tom Hanks to tell me all I need to know. All right, it's better. I read one book that was a movie because I had to for school. I read Jaws. My English teacher's like, you're going to love it. The book's so much better than the movie. I'm like, yeah, because the movie really sucked, huh? Had a 25-foot mechanical shark and explosions. But look, the book has pages. Oh, way better, yeah. Oh, I'm lost in a world of make-believe, Mr. Taylor. And now I'm gay. All right, I hope you're happy. People read. They watch the news all day. It's on all day now. You know, I always thought by the time I got to 30, I'd start watching the news, but maybe 40. Yeah, I don't know. I don't care, you know? People guilt trip me all the time. Did you see the debate today? Did you see what happened? No. How could you miss that? I guess I got more channels than you do. I wasn't on Nickelodeon. All right, I'm just saying. I'm watching SpongeBob, all right? And I'm happy. Because there's always something to be worried about on the news. Like, there's always some food scare. There's always some food I can't eat because of whatever you saw on CNN. My friends always call me about it. Oh, dude, don't eat red Starburst. I never know this stuff. To this day, I don't know what mad cow even means. All I knew was steak was cheap for a while. I was like, oh, yeah, cool. If you eat that steak, you might go crazy. I'm already going crazy from living on ramen noodles. So you know what? I'm going to roll the dice. There's only so many days in a row you can have curly poop before you snap. I mean, really. It's just it's too much noodles. Have you ever done that? Anybody's ever had to gone to college, whatever, and you live on ramen noodles? Yeah, there's a point. There's a point where you just snap. I was at the grocery store, I snap. I'm like, I'm shopping for ramen noodles, and because the aisle's always like 1,200 yards long. I'm looking for it, and I'm like, why do they bother to name the flavors? There's no chicken or beef, it's all salt. It's just different colors of salt. And I love them, all right? I don't know why. I never know the food scare, though. I never know that stuff. Like, remember last year, there was a spinach recall. A friend of mine called me, frantic. Dude, don't eat any spinach. Dude, not a problem. All right, I'm not eating spinach. Nobody eats spinach on purpose. Why are you calling me? Oh, lucky I heard from you. I was about to down a can and go fight Bluto. All right, nobody's eating spinach. What am I, Popeye? There's a recall on Doritos. Call me, all right, because I got a problem.
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24: Expressions don't make any sense. How about this one? How'd you sleep? Like a baby. What are you waking up crying every half an hour? What the hell is wrong with you? You're 45 years old. Stop sleeping in that crib. Just ruining your social life. How about this one? How often have you been getting over there? Oh, every now and again. What? How often is that? How often is that? Every now and again. Think about it. Every now. And again. Every now. All the nows. Every single one. Now, now, now, now, now, now, now, now, now, now, now, now, now, now, now, now, now, now, now, now, now, now, now, now, now, now. And again, that's freaking impossible. You cannot go somewhere that often. You go somewhere every now and again, you are trapped there for eternity. And again. Doesn't make any sense. How about this one? You ever trying to get two good things going on in your life at the same time? One of them keeps faltering. There's always someone there to whisper these words of wisdom. Well, you know what they say. You can't have your cake and eat it too. Right? If I can't eat my cake, I don't even want it.

0: only good thing about it is you get an education, because people that are real drunks always come away with their little piece of wisdom, you know? Like, one thing I learned from being drunk is that if you ever go Christmas caroling, you should go with, like, a group of people. If you go alone and drunk, it's just not taken the same way for some reason. And you should also go, like, around December. That's the time of year you really want to. If you're out in July and you're outside your ex-girlfriend's house and you're naked with a bottle of bourbon, you go, "Jingle bells! Yay! Santa! Santa!" Most people don't consider that caroling. Most circuit court judges don't call that caroling. Here's another thing I'll do for you. I've been working on a show downtown in the Village in New York City in a little theater. It's a one-man show that I do. It's called The Subway Train Track. And in this show, I play the actual train track of a subway. I wanted to, like, get in the head of that. So that's me in the whole show. It's just, that's the whole show. And I'm going to show you a little piece of it right now. Okay, it's a subway train track. I am the train track of a subway. I take you places, though I go nowhere. It is cold and dark where I live. Don't put your baby on me. Sometimes I see a quarter, but I can do nothing about it. Here comes the train. The train is coming. Here it comes. It's almost here. Ow! Ah! This sucks!
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2: George Carlin.
3: Now there are a lot of couples shows. There's a dating game, newlywed game, family game, baby game. They don't have divorce game. You've seen the shows, bunch of couples sitting around giggling, ask them dopey questions. Do you have any pet names?
4: Yes, Godzilla.
3: They always try to get them into a little fight, especially on newlywed game. If her answer doesn't match his answer when he comes out, they make him fight a little, you know.
4: What do you mean, chocolate? Chocolate, Jesus, chocolate. Pistachio, man. He says chocolate, you know? You're not getting any tonight. Mm-hmm.
3: I'd like to see Divorce Game. I think it's realistic. It's the one part of the male-female relationship they haven't capitalized on. I mean, they have Divorce Court on TV. Why not Divorce Game? Face it, should be a positive thing, not an ending of something. It's two people beginning new lives, you know? Give them appropriate prizes. Give them dance lessons and wardrobe, singles weekend, cosmetic surgery, whatever seems appropriate, you know? Get them going right. Welcome to Divorce Game, brought to you by National Van Lines. Yes, sir. If you're breaking up a home, let National break it up for you. And now, here's America's favorite divorce funny man, a fellow with a split personality, Don DeCree.
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3: Find another nice house today. Welcome to Divorce Game, the show where some lucky couple actually wins a legal divorce right on the air and spends an exciting week together here in Hollywood as our guest at the fabulous Veterans Hospital. And a little later on, we'll be playing our home divorce game. That's where we call a housewife at random and tell her her husband is downtown drinking with another woman. Yes, sir. Okay, that'll be lots of fun, but we'll be doing that a little bit later on in our show. Right now, it's time to meet a couple from yesterday, Raul and Congolia Breckenridge. Been married 16 years and really can't stand one another. He's a pearl diver from Yuma and been out of work for some time now. His hobbies are lighting fires and helping the poor. Her hobbies, collecting foreign tennis balls and knitting humorous cummerbunds. And together they make napalm at home for a local right-wing group. Wonderful couple, and they chose category number 4, mental cruelty. Okay, ladies, cool it. I know that's your favorite, mental cruelty. And yesterday, you awarded them a divorce right here on our stage. And now it's time to determine the custody of

0: their children. We'll spin the big custody wheel. And we'll find out who gets who. Congolia, what are the ages of your children?
1: Well, we have triplets, 6, 5, and 1.
0: Okay, let's spin the big custody wheel and find out how many she'll get to keep. Keep any. Mr. Breckenridge gets all the children. How do you feel about that, Mr. Breckenridge?
2: Do you think we could let her spin that wheel one more time?
0: No, the decision of the wheel is final, and now it's alimony time. Okay, cool it, ladies. Alimony time. Yes, sir. And as you know, we like to be just as fair as the courts in awarding alimony, and so we use the alimony dartboard. Congolia will throw 3 darts to determine her weekly alimony.
1: Oh, yeah.
0: $1,550 a week. That's a new divorce game record. And I recall from Mr. Breckenridge's card, he only makes $1,500 a year. Well, we'll see him soon on our new nighttime show, Jail Game. Stay tuned for Sue Your Neighbor. And You Bet Your Parents.
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5: This is, I grew up right here, not far from here, in Queens, Forest Hills. It was a typical New York. It was everybody there, every nationality. It was predominantly Jewish neighborhood. But I had a great friends, great childhood, great Jewish friends. All my Jewish friends were great. I just couldn't compete with them. And I don't mean sports. No, I don't want to stereotype, but any kind of little kiddie business venture. They were very good. We had, every summer, we had lemonade stands. You know, there's my little box. There I am, all set up. Nothing ever happened for me, nothing. And there's my best friend, Murray Goldberg. Oh, he's open 24 hours a day. Selling lotto tickets. He was a genius. He didn't even work. He had a little Korean kid selling it for him. Yeah. How did he do that? I didn't know. How did he do that? What did I know? I was a little Italian boy. What did I know? I offered him protection. That was my only answer. Nice box, Murray, yeah. There, it'd be a shame if a big wheel ran it over. I'm not saying anything.
3: 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This is iHeart Comedy.
6: Yeah, I'm originally from Amarillo, Texas. I moved to California. It's kind of a weird move. I don't know if you've been to Amarillo, but I mean, it's kind of the same because everybody in Amarillo kind of seems like a celebrity. Well, at the end of the day, they all go back to their trailers. You guys are laughing. There's a third of the audience going, it's a mobile home, damn it. Sorry, it's not my fault. Your house can float. Anyway, so I moved from Texas to California, and I had to kind of acclimate because it's different out there. Like, right off the bat, I quit smoking pot. I had to because it was too good. Like, Amarillo, Texas weed, I thought that was weed, you know, but, I mean... Okay, so it's brown. Dull stems and seeds, and it kind of half-assed works. It gets to California, and their weed's like bright green with crystals, and it's magic. It's a little bit different, you know? I smoked that pot in Amarillo, and I got sleepy and want to watch cartoons. I smoked the California weed, and I had to kick everybody out of my apartment and stare at my closet to make sure my pants were still there. You guys go on, I got the pants. So far, so good. Yeah, that was a fun 8 hours.
7: Did you see the 2 Scottish families on Family Fortunes?
8: It was great, it was brilliant.
4: And I wanted the Scottish families to be dead brainy and everything, so it would be, oh, ha-ha, remember Bannock burn your bastard. There was two Scottish families on Family Fortunes, and I thought, oh, come on, be great, and everything. The source of my national pride was somebody winning Family Fortunes tonight.
7: Okay.
4: Mr. McDonald, we asked 100 people, name something that flies and you're afraid of it. That's an easy one, Bob. Yes? An eagle. An eagle! An eagle! No! An intercontinental ballistic missile, perhaps! A bee, even, maybe! But an eagle! Oh, I just thought, pop down to the shops, Mum.
8: Oh, don't go to hell walking, there's eagles out in these houses.
4: An eagle! No! And I felt for Bob. I felt for him. Because he had to do it. He had to say, you said eagle. Somebody said, piss off! An eagle. And later on in the quiz, came towards Gran's question. And Gran was perfectly nice. She was in the corner all decomposing and everything. Okay, Gran, it's your question. You're old, so I'll let me patronise and humiliate you just a little bit. We asked 100 people, name something you associate with the colour red. Now, I swear this is true. This is real life. Name something you associate with the colour red.
9: That's an easy one, Bob.
4: Yes?
9: My red cardigan. My red cardigan! And Bob had to do it!
4: You said my red cardigan.
9: Somebody said, piss off!
3: 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Funny lives here.
10: As an orange American, I hate when people take my picture and use red eye reduction, because I don't show up. I love having red hair now. I hated it when I was 19, because women like tall, dark, and handsome, never pasty, pink, and wholesome. You never heard of a howdy doody booty call? No, I never did, right? I remember sometimes I get set up on a blind date. The girl's like, you sound really cool. What do you look like? And you want to tell the truth, right? Because you want to sound sexy. What do I look like? I got bright pink skin. I got freckles. They kind of leap out at you. Pop, pop, pop. I taste like hot Cheetos. Hello? Hello? She hung up. Hello? I'll tell you guys a secret. Every time I get laid, I take a tweezer and I pluck a hair from my head. That's right, ladies, I'm a player. There's no shame in my game. Oh my gosh. This is so cool. Here we go. All the ladies in the house, let me hear you say, hey. Hey. Now let me hear you say, hoy, hoy, hoy, hoy. I love that, man. I love the beatbox. My wife hates it, especially when I do it on long car rides. She's driving, I'm in the passenger seat. Check this one out. She's like, stop spinning on me. You're making my hair frizzy. And now we have a one-year-old baby. He's doing it. It is adorable. He doesn't even talk yet. He just imitates his daddy. He points for no reason. If you have a baby, you know they point, right? They point all the time. Like, what are you pointing at? I think they see things adults can't see. We're like, are you looking for a power outlet or something? My wife is like, stop teaching him that. Teach him how to talk. Teach him how to a language. Her fear is that he'll be in preschool. on the first date, and when they go, "Hi, what's your name?" he'll answer. Austin.
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12: Police can say some stupid things. Cop pulled me over the other day, dyslexic cop. Gave me an IUD. gave me a ticket for speeding. I told him I thought I was driving cautiously. I was trying to keep a safe distance in front of the cars behind me. Sir, you want to get out of the car? Hell no. You stop me, you want to talk to me? Come over here and sit down. Rodney King taught everybody, don't ever get out the car. That's another thing. Los Angeles, California celebrated the riots 10 years. How do you celebrate a riot? That is so stupid. I was out there when that happened. That guy, what's his name, driving the truck? Reginald Denny. He needed his ass kicked. Yeah, I said it. Anytime you're driving an 18-wheeler tractor-trailer truck and you can't run over somebody, you need your ass kicked. I'd have had 18 gears, I'd have ran over 18 people, Jack. Boom, boom, boom. I'd have put it in the reverse. Beep, beep, beep, beep, boom, boom. It was a cement truck. I would have released that cement. There'd have been 10 of them standing there right now, Memorial. Stupid things. We say stupid things because our parents said stupid things. I know my mama did. My mama said the other day, I'm going to redecorate the house. This time I'm going to do it differently.
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13: I like music, he said, because I have no segues. I think music is the one thing that almost every human being can agree on. There's very few people you'll find that don't like music. It's the thing that binds us all as humanities, that lifts our hearts on the wings of song and whatnot. And I think it was probably one of the first things invented by mankind once he could stand erect in Olduvai Gorge and knew that he had an opposable thumb. Yeah, I say it's one of the first things because I think you know what the first thing that was invented by man was. I don't think it's any coincidence that the word erect and opposable thumb are so often found in the same sentence. I think once man knew he could hold on to something, we know what the first thing invented was. Boom, boom, boom, boom, boom, boom, boom, boom, boom, boom, boom. And then, I just died in your arms tonight. Must have been something you said. Pretty sure that's the order of how it went. I like lots of music. I have black friends, and I like women, so like I'm not a huge country music fan. Thank you very much. That's the whole joke, by the way. There's really nothing else to that one. I don't think I'm bursting open any giant prize package when I tell you that country music is basically for white people. Exactly. It's like, and that's exactly the response the country music gets. White people want to get together and eat pork rinds and be fat and wear t-shirts and go, "Whoa! Woo! Woo!" It's like hockey and NASCAR. It's fun for white people because they don't want to attempt coolness at any point in their fat life. So country's the perfect place to gather to hide in the herd. That's why there's no planes to Branson. They can't get off the ground. They just butt skip all the way to Missouri.
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29: Here's the other thing about my black friends. They're all in better shape than me. All of them, the old ones, the babies, they're all in better shape than me. I have a ton of black baby friends. I'm not going to apologize for that. No, they're all in better shape. I'm white, I'm vegan, I work out twice a week, and I basically have the body of a black dude who just got out of a coma. Anyway. Like, I was thinking, it's a good thing Superman landed in Smallville and not, like, Detroit. Because if Superman landed in Detroit, he would have been, like, the fourth fastest dude on his football team. You're fast, Clark, but you're no Javaris Morrison. That's, we can say stuff. Like, offstage especially, like, me and my black comic friends will have the best conversations. We'll all say funny stuff about white people, and I'll say funny stuff about black people. It's cool. Where they'll be like, Neil, you know white people are sick in the head, right? That's why y'all be killing mothers and freezing them and eating them months later. So you people are deranged, bro. That's why you never see any black serial killers, is because black people aren't sick in the head like white people are. I'm like, no, dude, the reason I've never seen any black serial killers is because you guys kill one person and are immediately arrested. Maybe if you didn't write a song about it that afternoon. How'd you catch me? Hot 97. All right, fair enough.
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4: It's fun watching them try things on, though. Anybody try things on. People behave very oddly when they try things on. They put dresses on and trousers. You're walking away, you'll never actually walk once you purchase the trousers. She walks into the changing room like a normal human being holding the trousers. Then she comes out doing this really, what do you think? I think that's quite nice. Mm-hmm. What are you doing? I'm seeing if they fit. But you don't need to be doing that in trousers. Men do the same thing. When I put a suit on, there's this whole suit thing that you do. Oh, maybe with a suit, I think it's pretty good. No one's ever done this when they own the suit. But when they're trying it on, there's a huge preparation for acting like a complete freak in a suit. I wouldn't go to a business meeting going, hello, my name's Ian. Sort of new suit and trousers. The big one is his shoes. When you try shoes on, you will go for a walk in the shoe shop. But it's not a walk you'll ever do anywhere else outside of the shoe shop. It's a shoe shop walk. You walk around in this sort of... I like these shoes. I don't think they'll rub. I'm just going to bang it for a bit. I think they're quite comfortable. They'll be perfect for my Elvis impersonation. Alright, let me just push them with my thumb for no reason at all. The toe is in the toe section. That's ideal. All the other toes are there. If the toe was at the back, I wouldn't buy them. That'd be bizarre. The sides are filled with the sides of my feet. Perfect.
9: everything I wanted happened when I went down there. And I think I might definitely get this. They even had little mirrors where you can put your shoe under and look at the shoe from a slightly different angle. Oh, look, there's the shoe from that angle. The cat will love them. That's probably what the cat will see.
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10: Doug Stanhope.
11: My mother killed herself in 2008. Don't worry, this is a fun story. It was the best death you could ever be part of. She was dying of emphysema at 63. She's being permanently waterboarded by 45 years of cool milds. She can't take it anymore. We knew it was going to happen when she made the call. I can't do it. I'm like, all right, Ma, we'll do what we can. All right, Ma's going to kill herself. I don't know what to do. Like, that's okay. We know it's going to happen, but when you say we're going to do it, I'm not going to go buy you a shotgun. Like, oh, have fun, Ma. So I don't know what to do. I don't kill people. It's not something, like, I fantasize about it. If my mother were Nancy Grace, I'd have been all over it. Like, I have plans, but my mother was a great person. So I'm like, how do we do this right? So I called my lawyer. I go, hey, my mother's going to cash out, and I don't know what to do. He said, what do you have? I go, I got Xanax out the ass. He's like, that's no good. That's anti-anxiety. Does she have hospice care? Yeah, she does. Then she should have morphine. Ma, you got morphine? Yeah, I got morphine. All right, she's got morphine. We worked out the dosages and the milligrams, and he goes, if she has 30 of those, that's enough to kill any human being on the planet. She had 90. I'm like, oh, okay, we're good. Okay, we never talked. Remember that. Okay, doc. She came in on Thursday, Saturday night. She goes, it's time. And I'm like, time for what? Like, medication? No, it's time. So I wake up, bingo. Like, it's going on. I didn't so much assist the suicide as bar back it. Like, I'm in there mixing drinks because we're all drinking. We watched Bad Santa together. It's our favorite movie together. She had a very dark sense of humor. I didn't come from nowhere. My mother used to review porn on the Man Show. She's dark like us. So we watched Bad Santa, and she's trying to choked down these pills. She had a very hard time taking pills, so she just gagging and just getting them down. So I'm keeping a vague count. When she got around 30, little over, I'm like, Ma, that's good. You don't need to do any more. You're fine. And she said, I don't want to take any chances. She took all 90. No, we're sitting there in horror going, you're wasting. Ma, you could leave 60 of them for me and Bingo as our only inheritance, other than the last 17-year-old blind cat you have, Georgia. Yeah, no. Hoarder till the end, all 90.
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12: I went to Africa. I went to the motherland, find my roots. And you go into the jungle like in the country, man, I'm telling you, it's something like to drive around and see all the animals in person. Because it ain't like at the zoo, right? Because we go to the zoo, we all go to the zoo for the lions, right? Because you see the lion can't get out. Hey, lion. But when you see a pride of lions, about 20 of them hanging out, they have a different attitude, like the lion in the bush. I'm like,
13: yeah, get your ass out the car. Bring the camera, too. Because we're going to eat all that.
12: I saw, like, the lioness, the women do the hunting, right? I saw the lioness, three of them hunt down a Cape buffalo. Now, the Cape buffalo is the baddest mother on four legs, except for these bitches chasing it. And the lioness, they be signaling each other, man, and you know they can't talk. And them mother ease around like that. And one of the buffalo saw the lioness and tipped away from the rest of her. And tipped right into these other two bitches, right there. And went to turn back, and they was on his ass and broke everything. Didn't have time to y'all help. Is it, huh? And you know in the movies how you see the buzzards circling overhead? These mothers drove up in a truck.
14: Keep the motor running. We won't be long.
15: I saw two cheetah, man. They went after some gazelle. Two cheetah. I mean, these are some fast, man. It seemed like they were talking to each other. Because they was in the bush, and the gazelles were over there. And the cheetah said, you want to go get these, man?
14: Saying, oh, man, they're too close. Wait till they get another 100 yards.
15: So how's the wife and family? Yeah, everything all right? Yeah, well, tour season gonna open up. Might be able to get us something this year. Got an arm last year. Yeah, they far enough now. You ready? And the gazelle heard the mother said, ah! And the other gazelle said, run! I can't move! Tough. And one of the gazelles put a move on the cheetah, made him mad too. And the cheetah couldn't stop faster. He fell over 800 times. I got up, I'm gonna get you, mother. Yeah, you got away. This time I'm gonna remember your ass though. Make me look bad in front of my friend.
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10: David Cross.
19: This is an exciting part of the show. Is anyone thinking of suicide? Oh! Don't do it. Not the season for it. Late fall.
20: Don't do it. People will be so mad at you if you do that.
19: Because that's going to help.
21: I think I'm going to stick around and see how angry people can get at me.
20: Mad at you.
19: So, that's good. I was thinking about, like, why I'm still single, and I thought I might blame my dad. And, this is, my dad is a... He's a dark spirit, and this is my dad's current favorite quote. We're gonna listen to this. This is by former Israeli Prime Minister Golda Meir. She says, don't be humble. You're not that great. Hey, Dad, I'd have you open for me, but I've already hired an anvil and covered it with a wet blanket.
20: You're bumming me out!
19: I love my dad, and I know he loves me because he calls me every week to tell me that he does. But it's always with an edge, so I don't know exactly where I stand. Keeps it interesting. Maria, am I bugging you? No, I'm fine. Are you just getting up from a nap or just going down for a nap? Dad, I'm upright and sentient. Oh, I'm sure you're working. Well, I mean, the jokes are coming together and breaking apart and ever-evolving dyads, triads, and crawdads. But I have a couple minutes before I have to lay down so they can set. Well, I just want to call you and say how much I love you and I'm proud of you. I want to apologize for all the times I've made fun of you saying, oh, you know, you're just sitting around bars eating french fries with your friends. Because it looks like you found a way to get paid for it.
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23: How are you? And it's a pleasure to be here in Boston, Massachusetts. What's with the weather, guys? Let me ask you something. Yesterday, everything is Doppler. Doppler's coming. Here comes Doppler. But on one channel, it was dual Doppler. We used to call it rain. My wife called me. She goes, where are you? I go, I'm in the bathtub in the hotel with a helmet on. Honey, tell the kids I love them, but Doppler got me. If you think about it, though, the weatherman's like the newsroom, isn't he? Right? If there's a big story, they cut his time. Hey, Bob, if I was the anchor, hey, Bob, we need somebody down by the ocean. Big storm coming. He's down there, but it's really bad. He's got one of those yellow Gloucester hats. The difference is you and I would have ours on straight, maybe to rim up. His is off to the side. It's really bad here. I gotta get home to my mother. I live with my... You're in the newsroom. Well, go in the water. Tell us how deep it is. Oh, I couldn't do it.
0: Here's my one question. How do you get crucifixion, resurrection, and then chocolate bunnies, colored eggs? Wild stretch. Even kids are going,
1: rabbits don't lay eggs. This is a real stretch. Where are you going with this? That's really a miracle if a rabbit passes an egg.
0: And I know you don't want to see a little kid bite the head off a chocolate Jesus. That's not good. A little cream-filled cross going, no, you don't want that. And you don't want to be putting raspberry jam in the grass going, let's find Jesus, come on. But then you have the saints, people who did amazing things. But now we're letting some of them go, like Christopher. They're going, Chris, I'm sorry, dashboard sales are down. Medals aren't selling very well. Drop the kid off your back, we're moving on. Come on. We're going to have St. Prada, Our Lady of Accessories. Come on. But I want a saint, though, a saint who's done amazing things like Mother Teresa. Oh, yes, Pat Robinson said Mother Teresa wasn't a real Christian. Why, because she didn't have a university and a tax shelter? Come on, Pat. Mother Teresa never had a product line. She never had a perfume. Mother Teresa's compassion. I smell because I care. Compassion. Or Gandhi never had Gandhi jeans. Whether you're telling the English to get out or not eating at all, Gandhi jeans, they come in size one and below. Because Gandhi was an amazing man. They said to Gandhi, they said, Gandhi ji, what do you think of Western civilization? He said, I think it would be a wonderful idea. Way to go, Gandhi. And I know, as amazing as he was, there was probably somebody in a Bombay bar going, I know Gandhi. He was a prick. I saw him sucking on a pork hot dog, hitting on Mother Teresa. I saw it. He kept saying, who's your diaper daddy? Who's your diaper daddy?
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2: You guys can all come stay with me in New York. 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In that magazine. I'm not rich. If I do become rich, the only thing I'm going to change, I'm going to get a limousine. 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Why doesn't he move? 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
5: I was in Seattle. I ate the food and I started thinking, oh no, I have food poisoning. I mean, I have food poisoning. I'm gonna be sick. But it wasn't real. It was just like crazy Jew brain, you know, just like, I'm sick. So I thought, you know what food poisoning is? I know what I'll do. I'll run to the bathroom and force myself to vomit so that I won't be sick anymore, which is not science. That is not science. That's not how it works. You don't get poison and then you run and vomit and all of this energy comes out of you. You're like, I'm good, let's get in the game or whatever. But I was just crazy at that point. So I run to the bathroom, I get on my knees in front of the toilet and I just start trying, like, but I don't know how to do it because I'm not like a girl or whatever. And so I'm just like, I can't even express to you how intensely I'm going for it. Like, I can't, like, so intense. It's just, nothing's happening. Tears streaming down my face, just further and further without any result. Like, like I look like a Arnold Schwarzenegger when he pops out onto Mars in Total Recall. See you at the party, Richter. I mean, I'm keeping going further and further until finally I just all the way down my own esophagus, through my digestive tract, pop out my own ass, throw up a peace sign, back up, black power, nothing. You guys got weird in the last moment of that bit. I want to let you down easy. This part of the story didn't really happen.
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1: Tired of feeling like a sexual deviant because I just enjoy a little bit of mouth kissing with my red wine, okay? That's what most girls want, by the way. We just want to make out. Just a little bit. Right at the beginning when you first meet them, make out. That's what most girls want. Like, do some fun shoes, red wine, make out, go to bed. That's what we want. When you first meet someone, just make out, and then that's it. Just real quick, in that order. You don't want to have drunk sex. That's a whole mess. Drunk sex, there's emotions, ankle sprains, paperwork. There's like a whole thing involved. Girls like making out. It's a sentiment echoed by almost any girl in any bar on any night. You pick any bar in the country, you find a girl, she's going to be drunk, face on sideways, just like... I just want to make out with a boy. I just want to make out with a boy. That's all I want. I do. I'm pretty, right? I just want... Saved it. That's what you hear. You rarely hear a girl talk about having sex with a stranger. I understand it happens. I understand that there's one night stands, but rarely does a girl go out with the intention of having sex with a stranger. Rarely do you hear a girl like, I just want to like go out and like party and like meet some dude and go home with him and then have sex with him and then wake up and realize I never got his name, but he's already gone to the gym, so I can't ask him. So I go over to his coffee table and I find a phone bill with his name on it. And I put it in my pocket and I go home with the phone bill. And I get home to my computer and I take it out. I'm like, Brian Williamson, that's a generic name. So I look up all 90,000 Brian Williamsons on Facebook until I find the one that resembles him. And then I send him a message, but I have to use bait because I have to make sure he'll write me back. So I'm like, I just want to be friends. You were super fun to have sex with. Let's just be friends that have sex. And I never want to have a family. Let's just do what you want to do. He's into it. So I get your number, right? You hold on to the number until you have an occasion. And then it's like St. Patrick's Day. You send out a mass text, but it's just to one person. You ever do that? Me neither. It was just a joke.
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3: There was a guy was standing at the bar. It's funny. Because I saw it. The guy was standing at the bar. He just finished drinking a glass of whiskey. And he asked the manager, he said, how much whiskey you sell here a week? The manager said, oh, I sell about 250 bottles of whiskey a week. The guy said, well, I know how you can double that. The bartender said, how? He said, fill up the glasses. Here's a little something for you guys that might be trying to make you a pretty girl. And you might be the nice type of guy. Some guys send flowers, other guys send messages, other guys call, send a little bread. But here's a short poem. Candy is dandy, but liquor is quicker. A big fat lady took some stockings back to one of them big stores downtown. And, you know, where you exchange stuff. And the guy said, what's the matter, madam? Didn't they come up to your expectations? She said, expectation? Hell, they didn't even come up to my knees. Guy came over to another guy's house and said, look, I want your daughter for my wife. This guy say, you go tell your wife she can't have my daughter.

0: Carlos, only rich white people diet when they eat weed.
1: Brother, did you know that black-eyed peas are allowed to have larvae in it?
0: Yeah. Look at him. He looked at me like, what? Oh, damn, dog. We gotta eat that stuff that comes out of volcanoes? That's not the worst, though. The worst is Mexican food. Yeah. Yeah. Look at the Mexican. I'm just kidding. Relax. I'm just kidding. Come on. Nobody checks Mexican food. They don't even care. Because anything that gives you that much diarrhea, who's going to care? Who's going to care anyway? Why would you check it? Perfect Mexican food gives you diarrhea.
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3: Oh, folks. Here comes a chilling tale. I hope you're bored with the color your hair is now, because by the end of the story, it will be bone white.
4: It's kind of a big promise. Kind of a big promise. I don't know if I can deliver on that.
3: Recently, and I'm not trying to brag, but I was in an Italian restaurant. I enjoy the foods of other cultures. Very broad-minded. And I was sitting there, the waitress lady came over, and she starts giving me the specials, right? And at one point, she mentions a stromboli. Now, I've heard of a stromboli for years and years and years, never actually had one. I said, you know what? I will have the stromboli. And I had it. I ate that thing, and guess what? It was delicious. So delicious, in fact, I went back to that self-same Italian restaurant not a fortnight later.
4: Two weeks.
3: A different waitress lady comes over, very important to the story. She starts giving me the specials. I said, up, honey. I already know what I'm going to have. I had it about 2 weeks ago. I'm going to have it again. Please, order me up a stromboli. She said, oh, no. We don't have a stromboli. I said, I rather think that you do. Because I had it here in this restaurant, and I would like it again. Stromboli me, please. She says, oh, no. We have not had the stromboli in years. So you guys, I think what happened was I ate a ghost stromboli. It was 14 years ago, this very same night, someone ordered a stromboli and fell on the floor. We had to throw it away. Now that ghost food is in me. What is worse than haunted food? Think you're having a nice turkey club. Oh, great. Screaming undead soul inside me. The worst. Plus, they gave me the wrong kind of bread. It's the kind of thing that happens at restaurants.
5: Jim Gaffigan.
6: Bacon's the best. Even the frying of bacon sounds like applause. It's like, ah! Yay, bacon! You want to know how good bacon is? To improve other food, they wrap it in bacon. If it weren't for bacon, we wouldn't even know what a water chestnut is.
7: Thank you, bacon. Sincerely, Water Chestnut III.
6: And those bits of bacon are like the fairy dust of the food community.
8: You don't want this baked potato?
6: Bring! Now it's your favorite part of the meal. Not interested in a salad? Bibbidi bobbidi bacon! I'll just turn it into an entree. But once you put bacon in a salad, it's no longer a salad. It just becomes a game of find the bacon and the lettuce.

0: It's like you're panning for gold. 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Bacon! Not many ways to prepare bacon. You can either fry it or get botulism. It's amazing the shrinkage that occurs. You start with a pound, you end up with a bookmark. Really, the only bad part about bacon is it makes you thirsty for more bacon. I never feel like I get enough bacon. At breakfast, it's like they're rationing it. Here's your two strips of bacon. I want more! More bacon! Whenever you're at a brunch buffet and you see that big metal tray filled with the 4,000 pieces of bacon, don't you almost expect a rainbow to be coming out of it? I found it! I found the source of all bacon! That bacon tray is always at the end of the buffet. You regret all the stuff on your plate. What am I doing with all this worthless fruit? I should have waited. If I had known you were here, I would have waited. I would eat only you, bacon. But you can't eat only bacon, because it's terrible for you. You know bacon's bad when a healthier choice is a donut. Bacon's like the opposite of medicine. It's like, take that, Lipitor, I'm bacon. We've known bacon is bad for us for thousands of years. It's literally a restriction on entering certain religions. Our rules, no killing, no cheating on your wife, no bacon. Ooh. What was that last one? No bacon. I'm in the wrong line. Is there a bacon line around here? How many bacon jokes is this guy gonna do? I mean, I like bacon, but come on! The pig is an amazing animal. You feed a pig an apple, it makes bacon. I find that impressive. Let's see Michael Phelps do that, huh?
1: Love comedy? You've come to the right place. This is iHeart Comedy.
2: This is something that's called things you'll never hear anyone say. You know who seems to have a lot of good years ahead of him? Gary Busey. Hey, at least Whitney Houston went out on a high note. Oh, shut up. I didn't tell her to take a bath. It was so bad for her at the end, every time her voice cracked, she tried to smoke it. I sent you a message on MySpace. Did you get it? You know what's sexy on a woman? Cankles. So, some people in here have a Hillary Clinton fetish. All right, that's okay. This one's just for the metalheads. I'm really sorry that Lou Reed passed away. I was always hoping him and Metallica would do another album together. I hope nobody from Megadeth runs into Arlo Guthrie. That's all I get to say. Things you'll never hear anyone say. Can I please, please, please have a middle seat on this flight? You know who always seems to be having a good time? The Amish. Things you'll never hear anyone say. You know what seems like a great vacation spot? Newark. I drive the car that all chicks dig, PT Cruiser. Please cut my hair exactly like Donald Trump's. This mullet I have now is way too stylish. You know Michael Jackson's deathbed is for sale on the internet? Yeah, you can bid on his bed. You can go right. I went on the website. It holds one medium-sized adult and several small children. Macaulay Culkin not included.
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4: I never got attention from guys ever, but you know, then the old story. I finally got the braces off of my legs and. Business picked up. But I volunteer every summer at the Special Olympics. Has anybody ever competed? A couple people. No, my sister and I, we go every summer. I love it. It's so great. Because, like, the kids are so sweet. They just think that it's, like, the Olympics, you know? So I have to explain to them, like, no. Like, these don't matter. summer because they're all like, then why does Michael Phelps look like us? And I'm like, oh! No one knows. No one knows. My sister did something that I'd never heard of before. She fostered a dog. Do you know what that is? It makes sense, but I'd never heard of it. What they do is they say, take this dog, take it home for the weekend. No pressure, no commitment. If you don't like it, we'll just kill it on Monday. And how corrupt with power are you all weekend? You're like, sit. No? Okay. Your funeral. Oh, man. What's your name? Oh, cute. Are you circumcised, Charlie? Great job! We're Charlie's mom! Oh, man. And I hear Charlie. You're totally reminding me. I have a new stepbrother, and he's Vietnamese, and he's just so... He's so cute. We play hide and go seek, and I'm always like, there's Charlie all over this place. That's his name, you guys. No, I don't know his name. It's something weird.
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5: Ever get a Sharpie and join all the freckles on your body? I have a picture of Michael Landon riding a motorcycle on my ass. Anybody ever hear of this internet thing at all? This thing's freaking me out, man. The internet, YouTube. You can watch anything you want on YouTube. I forgot what I did the other day. I went on YouTube. There I was throwing pomegranates at an old folks' home. What's with the internet, man, huh? All these passwords. I've got 700 different passwords. I'm like a British spy all of a sudden. I sit down to work at my computer. I'm afraid a dart's gonna hit me in the neck. I'm on some kind of mission. I just want to write a letter to my mother, man. I have the James Bond music playing in the background. Come on! I don't like all the names on the internet. Oh, holy God, it's almost like some kind of weird late-night sexual pervert uses those names, right? Calls you up in the middle of the night. You come out of a groggy sleep. You're like, hello? This guy's on the end going, oh, I'm Googling myself right now. Book. Yahoo.
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25: You know why the world's crazy? Because I'm scared. I'm more scared of white kids than black kids. I got you on the elevator this morning. Two high school white boys tried to get on. I dived off. You ain't gonna kill me. No, white boys. Chris, come talk to the kids. The kids. You ain't gonna kill me. Damn trench coat mafia. What was on their mind? The trench coat mafia. They upset because people picked on them. They didn't have any friends. We were the outcast. It was six of them. I ain't have six friends in high school. I don't got six friends now. And everybody's like, what were they listening to? What were they listening to? Who cares what they listening to? What was Hitler listening to, okay? What was in his CD case? And everybody's like, what were they listening to? Is it the movies? Is it the records? Is it the movies, the records? Why can't they just be crazy? When I was a kid, you know, people was just crazy. And we separated the crazy kids from everybody else. Crazy kids had a little ass school bus. Had that class down by the boiler room. They got out of school at 2:30, not 3 o'clock, just in case they wanted to kill somebody. And get it out your system right now. That's right, man. It's all good for Clinton. No matter what happened, every time something bad happened, it seemed bad, but it's good for Clinton. Get people off his ass. Ooh, kids got killed. Good, good, good, good, good, good, good. Ooh, tornadoes. Good, good, good, good, good. Just off my ass. And Clinton damn near got impeached for what? For what? He lied so his wife wouldn't find out. Is that a crime? Is that against the law? Do you need the Supreme Court for that? You could have took that one to the People's Court. Lied about sex. Everybody lies about sex. People lie while they're having sex. Ooh, this good. This the best.
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26: 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At the end of the massage, the woman's like, do you want a happy ending? I was like, how much is a happy ending? She's like, $50. I was like, $50? That's outrageous. I have $20. What did that get me? She's like, $20 will get you an unhappy ending. I was like, let's do it. So I gave her $20 and she just looked me right in the eye and she goes, we'll always have Paris. Hey, Adam, whatever happened to that film degree from Wesleyan University? That joke. That joke. That is it. An appreciation of Westerns and that joke.
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28: I should explain something straight away. Usually when I come out on stage, it's amazing. I'm doing cartwheels, I'm doing backflips, but I've hurt my back. That's true. That is true. I've pulled a muscle in my spine playing golf. I know what you're thinking. Serves me right for playing such a stupid game as golf. But no, I've been in agony. I'm on painkillers right now. So if I suddenly start talking like Kerry Katona, you'll know why.
29: I'm not drunk.
28: Mother of the year, one year. When the doctor gave me the painkillers, this is true, he said, now you can't drink alcohol with these. And I went, I don't want them then. And he went, what? I said, give me some you can drink alcohol with. And he went, we are not meant to drink with any painkillers. Who are you, my mother? Just go. So yeah, I've been walking around like the Elephant Man. Oh. I didn't cancel though. Don't you hate that when an artist cancels? You turn up and you go, concert cancelled due to sore throat, or I couldn't go on, I was depressed. Aw. Oh. Can you imagine a labourer trying that? Going, oh, I've got a little tickle, I'm fed up. Aw, oh, move the bricks, mate. One artist has had a good excuse to cancel a concert in recent years, and that's Michael Jackson. Never cancel. I had a gig in Dublin a couple of months back. O2 Arena, Dublin, 10,000 seats, sold out way in advance, getting towards the gig, looking forward to it. A few days before, all the planes start being grounded because this volcanic ash cloud. A volcano goes off in Iceland and we can't get on a plane. What's the point of Iceland, really? I thought it went bankrupt. Just get rid of it. It's no good. It's not doing... Just put into... Fill in the volcanoes with concrete. In fact, tarmac the whole country. And make it a car park for real Europe. Waste of space. So, yeah. Sort of like pop stars not coming to England were cancelling. They couldn't get on. And I was thinking, I can't cancel. I've got to get there. So I hired a helicopter to and from Dublin. Cost me £12,000 just because I couldn't bear to let anyone down or take the ferry. Yeah, they were still running fine, sure. I think there were extra ones they put on, but that would have meant mixing with the general public. And this is about as close as I ever want to be to no offence, scum. No.
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2: Another thing that's universal, farts, and we don't get to talk. We don't get to talk much about them, you know, and there's stuff we all know, which is fun to have, you know, I was going to say to bring out, man, that would have been a subconscious, always working on bad little jokes. I'm not responsible for them. A guy told me a list of kind of farts once. He said there was the fizz, the faz, the snorter, and the one that goes whoosh. I'm only recording, you know, kind of like things from, they're not in context. Farting on the elevator is an interesting experience. If there are only two people on the elevator, everybody knows who farted. There are only two attitudes when that happens. One of them is, and the other one is, that guy usually gets off at the mezzanine and walks down. Which is nice, it gives you a little time to light up a whole book of matches. Burn it off before you get to the lobby. Who wants all those people coming in thinking it's you? Stunk up the shaft. Yes, the entire shaft is now involved. So a high-speed elevator dissipates farts very quickly. I always think about those old cage elevators with the grinder wind-up start. If you could fart on the third floor and leave it there, you know? You might sneak away from it if it was paying attention to something else. Farts are being lost. Many farts are lost in foam cushions. Hopelessly gone. Years ago, an upholstery a fart would find its way out. Now, forever entombed. Oh, you gotta get a sledgehammer to get one out of there, man. By then, it's a blend anyway. Sometimes you have the farts, and they're really vicious. And people's loved ones are in danger, you know? Because the qualities, as I say, one of the properties of a fart, which you can only guess, is it's, oh, let's call it the density. And then there is the persistence. Does it remain long time? Like mustard gas. A broccoli fart. Persistence. Some people's houses don't fall down the last 3 inches of farts down to the rug.
4: Do you guys like impressions? Yeah. Oh, yeah. Oh, God, yes. That's why we're all here. I love when people do impressions and they tell you the name of the impression. Then like a second later, they'll tell you the name of the impression again. Like you're gonna forget what they just said. So this is my impression of a person doing impressions. My impression of a person doing impressions. Do you guys like impressions? Yeah? Good, all right. Well, this is my impression of a person doing impressions. My impression of a person doing impressions. Do you guys like impressions? You do? Oh, good, okay. This is my impression. No, actually, I do three impressions aside from that one that I just nailed. First one's of a spring. Spring. Second one is of curtains opening. Curtains opening. My third and final impression, it's gonna blow your mind. It's a clown horn. Clown horn. If you don't like that, then you just don't want joy in your heart.
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5: I saw this guy going through my garbage can looking for food. No, darn it. I hate to see another human being going through someone's garbage looking, you know, so I made him a real nice raccoon costume. Does he wear it? No. Can't help these people, you know. Don't wear fur. Did you know that a single fur coat takes 14 trees just for the protest signs? I think fur looks better on an animal than on a human being. So I dress my dog in a mink teddy. Because he's too puny to scare the burglars, so I'm thinking he could distract the ones who just got out of prison. My dog drinks from the toilet. Does anybody hear of a dog that drinks from the toilet? Believe me, it tickles when you're reading the paper, you know.
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8: Stones, I love the Stones. I can't believe they're still doing it after all these years. Watch them whenever I can. Fred and Barney. Last summer, I drove cross-country with a friend of mine. We split the drive, and we switched every half mile. The whole way across, we only had one cassette tape to listen to. I can't remember what it was. We were in Salina, Utah, when we were arrested for not going through a green light. We pleaded maybe. And for absolutely no reason, we went to Canada. I was feeling good. I had just received my degree in calcium anthropology. The study of milkmen. When we were driving over the border back into the United States, they asked me if I had any firearms. I said, what do you need? I was traveling with my friend George. Some people think George is weird because he has sideburns behind his ears. I think he's weird because he has false teeth, but he has braces on them. George is a radio announcer, and when he walks under a bridge, you can't hear him talk.
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6: I like messing with old men, too, because let me tell y'all something, ladies. Old men, they will love you just the way you are. Baby, you not fat, you just motor love. Come on to daddy. I'm like, all right, baby. But I really like handicapped men. I like handicapped men, because a handicapped man get a check and a good parking space, see? See, ladies, you want control of a man, get you one like I had. I had one in a wheelchair, see? You can take his wheelchair and be gone all day. He can't go nowhere, he got his wheelchair. Where you going to, Legs? That was his nickname, Legs. Where you crawling to? You ain't going nowhere. I got your damn wheelchair. Your girlfriend complaining. I don't know what my man is. I know what mine is. That's right. I talk smack to my man, but I ain't never been hit by a man. Never, ever have I been hit by a man. Not like some women been hit lately. She needed her umbrella. Ella, Ella. I would have kicked Chris Brown's ass double mix. Thank you. See, I ain't never been hit by a man. I have been choked and shot at before. He wanted his wheelchair back, see that? He was choking the hell out of me. Oh, damn, your arms are strong. Your legs don't work, but your arms are strong. There are three ways that you know that a man loves you, ladies. Three ways. Number one, if a man hand you the remote control to the TV, that man loves you. Number two, if a man see you sitting on the toilet and don't run screaming down the hall, that man loves you. Any man can see you boo-boo, that is your husband, all right? All the chocolate chip cookies and diet pills we eat smell like something that crawled in us and died. If that man can handle that smell, that is your boo, all right? Keep him. Number three, if a man sit and watch the Oprah Winfrey Show with you all day, that man is gay, all right? That's...
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9: I was on the train about 3 weeks ago. True story. This black guy goes to get on the train, right? And the door's like closed on him. Just kind of like, they're like open and shut, like almost like he's trying to dice you up. Like, there's like 20 people watching and nobody helps. They're just like, wow, I think it's going to cut his arm off. So the dude is stuck in the doors. The conductor comes out and starts, come on, buddy, let's go. Come on, you're holding people up. Let's go. So the dude in the door flips out. He's like, what are you yelling at me for? He's like, I'm stuck in the doors. Then he makes it racial. He's like, what, no white people ever got stuck in these doors? It was like me and three other white dudes sitting there. We just sat there and took it. That's what sucks about being white in that situation. There's no unity. There's no brothers when it comes to white people. White people, we are individuals. We are the worst. We're just like, hey, I don't know him. That's his problem. Long as I get where I'm going, this right here isn't happening. This here is happening from here over. I'm from here to here and here, here. I'm in this. I'm in this right here. And that's over there. So we get to the point, I think one black guy could walk up to four white dudes, start beating the crap out of one of them. We'll be like, well, hey, must have said something. I get into a fight with a black guy. Even if he's winning the fight, half the neighborhood still shows up and helps out. Get a fight a black guy, it's unbelievable. You start with him, and then it's his crew and people running out of buildings. It's like Braveheart. There's like waves of black people coming over the hill. It's this big community effort. I mean, people, I got called a cracker. 18 stops. There's like 30 other white people on the train. They didn't even look woke up from their newspapers. If anything, they're probably giving the other dude the benefit of the doubt. Like, well, he probably grew up in a rough neighborhood. He's having a bad day. And even though he's calling us crackers, it's not us per se. It's more society as a whole that he has difficulty with. And we need to understand that.
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7: We're surrounded by mixed messages, America. Go home, watch a NASCAR race. I guarantee that NASCAR race will be interrupted by a public service announcement telling you not to drink and drive. Whatever you do, NASCAR fan, don't drink and drive. Now, let's all watch the Bud car pass the Miller car in order to catch up with the Jack Daniels car for the point lead in the Busch series. All right, don't believe me? If you win everything in NASCAR, it used to be called the Winston Cup. It's called that for years. But that's no good, because Winston is a cigarette company, and that made kids smoke, obviously. So then they saved the children, they changed it to the Nextel Cup, and now it is the Sprint Cup, which to me is a much better idea, because please, if you're going to be drinking and driving fast, be on the phone! Anything to distract you from the job at hand, because God forbid any of us should have to go 2 minutes in our life without having some sort of artificial noise piped into our skull. Otherwise, there might be time for thoughts and introspection and focus, and what the hell would we have? And by the way, parents, if you have kids and you have the minivan, make sure there's at least 2 TV screens in the back of that minivan, because God forbid your child might be forced to use their imagination for 20 minutes on the way to elementary school in order to keep them quiet. Much better. Every single moment be spoon-fed by the video god that runs their life. Gee, I wonder where ADD comes from. I can't possibly imagine. I mean, we kept the boy entertained 24 hours a day his entire childhood in front of a television with remote control and a game console. All of a sudden, he can't pay attention!
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11: Thanks to the internet, I can get movies instantly on Netflix. But that's a burden, too. But too much choice. It feels like it's a full-time job. Like, when I'm not watching movies, I'm like, I should be watching a movie. Sometimes I wake up in the middle of the night in a cold sweat. I should be watching a movie right now. I've been up for an hour and a half. I could have knocked out Rocky One. This is ridiculous. In this economy, to not be watching movies, this is a sin. 211 movies. Half of them are unwatchable because they're too depressing. And I keep thinking I'm going to be in the right mood to watch these movies, either about, oh my God. Here's what happened. I gave Food Inc. 5 stars, and it deserved all 5 of those stars. But now Netflix recommends all kinds of animal cruelty films. They feel that's my genre. And so I just have been inundated with animal cruelty films. I'm never going to be in the mood to watch these movies. For instance, The Cove. The Cove is about dolphin slaughter. Is there a sweeter animal than the dolphin? All he wants to do is jump through hoops, defuse torpedoes, and rescue fatigued swimmers. That's all he does. He's a terminator of love. And there's slaughter. I am honestly, unequivocally more comfortable with manslaughter. But a dolphin cannot frown. A dolphin can only smile. I imagine even as he's being slaughtered, he's got a big old grin on his face. Why are you doing this? And Netflix felt this was a great movie for me. It was a top picks for Gary. I'm Gary. Top picks for Gary. Netflix recommends The Cove. Based on your interest in Hotel Rwanda and Flipper, you liked Finding Nemo and Schindler's List. Free Willy, The Killing Fields. Here's The Cove. Thanks, Netflix. Thanks. Great recommendation. There were no koala snuff films you could throw my way. How about a movie where neo-Nazis beat Winnie the Pooh while Tigger watches? It's called Your Next, Piglet.
10: I think part of the reason I get so annoyed by people who hate television is because I have a neighbor who is one of these TV-hating people. She hates television, and she's really snotty about it. Like, really snotty about it to the point where she'll come over to my place, and she'll hang out, and then if the TV's on, she'll roll her eyes, go back to her apartment, crochet herself a bird bath. And then, to add insult to injury, she'll jack up her stereo and start blasting NPR through the walls. Now, there are certain things that you can blast through a stereo. You can blast hip-hop. You can blast heavy metal. You can't blast All Things Considered. And just think, I'm gonna be like, are they talking about that new Michael Chabon book? That's my jam. Turn it up. I wanna hear what they have to say about his perceptive use of metaphors. I don't even own a car, but I love when the car talk guys talk about leaf spring suspensions. But that's what my neighbor does. She's really, really snooty about the fact that she hates TV. She's also really, really attractive. And I've never had an attractive neighbor before. Never had. Normally, my neighbors tend to be old people or what seems like an army of parentless children. I just assume they were like whisked away in the middle of the night by Peter Pan. And then somewhere along the way to Never Never Land, he got sick of them and dropped them off in a studio apartment in a Dominican neighborhood. But now, I have an attractive neighbor. And I've watched enough television that I know what's supposed to happen. Like, I know that we're supposed to hang out, like go to the local coffee shop, complain about our relationship problems. Our friends are like, you two should get together. We're like, no, we shouldn't, should we? Maybe we both get jobs at the chocolate factory and the conveyor belt's moving too fast. We start jamming chocolate down our mouths and down our shirts. You know? The holidays come. We're both snowed in, can't go home for the holidays. Power goes out. We're forced to hold each other for warmth. Next thing you know, we're making out. By sweeps, she's moved into my place. We've turned her place into a detective agency. That's what's supposed to happen, but she doesn't know that because she doesn't watch TV.
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0: 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I've lost 88 pounds with Awaken 180. I was type 2 diabetic and I was severely overweight. I got to do something because what I was doing wasn't working. The GLP-1 was a thought, but I don't really like putting chemicals in my body. So I've been on Awaken 180 for a year ago this month. 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And as a result of this, I was scheduled for more knee surgery. My left knee was really getting to the point where I was having trouble walking. And now that pain is completely gone. 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I just can't say enough good things about Awaken 180 and the positive effects it has on you. It has completely changed my life.
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5: We don't know what to do with the money. The government doesn't know what to do. You know, spend, waste the money, just throwing away, like the space program. You know, okay, fine. We could have a space program, but why billions and billions of dollars in the space program? What have we learned from our space travels? I mean, really. What has NASA given us other than a mattress that you can jump up and down on and not spill your wine? Can you give me more than a mattress? To me, the space program is nothing but a big-ass welfare program for really smart people. It's like these people are so smart, they're useless. It's like we just got to give them busy work. Just keep them busy. Here. Just look up. Here, just look up. What, really? What, I mean, a bunch of useless information. Like, did you know that there was once water on Mars? Oh, I'm sorry. Are you talking to me? Because I don't give a... I'm sorry. I thought... Did you know that there was once vodka in this glass? Don't you write up a little paper on that. Well, you don't understand the significance of that. That means that there was life on Mars. Really? It probably was life on Mars, and then they probably starved to death because they spent their money on a space program. Oh, we're gonna spend billions of dollars to build a permanent station on the moon. That's what the president proposed. We're going to the moon. Why? Why? Over 75% of Americans don't even have passports. We gonna go to the moon when we can't even get out the country.
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24: I love traveling, man, but why do the pilots stand by the door when you get off? That's so needy. I was going, thanks for not killing us. I was in Australia in January. God, Australia. People are just so beautiful there. That's the benefit of their strict immigration policies. That really good looking people. I went to a nude beach when I was in Australia. Too much athletic competition going on at nude beaches. People playing frisbee and running around. Bing diddy bing diddy bing diddy. Dudes making heroic diving catches for frisbees, man. It's like, be careful with you. Too many old people at the nude beach. You see, like, old dudes. Put on a buck thong, Barnaby. Is that going to happen to me? That scares me. I got duct tape on right now, man. I'm going to keep as pert and nimble as humanly possible. I was in Australia. They had the Australian Open was on. I love tennis. Let me rephrase that. I love women's tennis. Oh my God, it's the sounds that they make. It's so primal, you know? I don't even watch it, man. I just turn the volume up real high and spread my back issues of Playboy across the bed. If you can't glaze a knuckle to that, something's wrong with you.
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25: Many people come to me and they say, hey,
3: can you be such a swinging sex god? Well, I'll tell you. It's not because I can make love up to one time a night. It's not because I say the things a woman wants to hear, like, are you through yet? It's because I know how to read a woman. If she is like a cat, I have kitty litter. If she is like a dog, we do it on the paper. But I'm also a unique guy too. The kind of guy who likes to have his own special scent. Not to smell like every other guy. I like to have my own individual odor. That's why I wear tuna fish sandwich. I put a tuna fish sandwich under each arm. Maybe one or two behind the ears. I don't smell like any other guy.

0: a certain set of skills. And that set of skills will murder anyone that gets in his way while he's trying to achieve his goals. And he calls up his daughter on the phone and he says, I need you to get under the bed. And she crawls under the bed. And then he says, next, you're going to be taken. And she doesn't say, why did I get under the bed? And then he doesn't say, I just thought I'd take a shot that they were terrible abductors and that they wouldn't look under the bed. And as soon as I said it, I was like, they're definitely going to look under the bed. And I wanted to take it back, but it was too late. So I just told you what I needed to tell you because I want us to be close. And I don't think there should be any secrets between us. So then Taken 2 comes along, and Taken 2 has the most amazing opportunity in the history of cinema, because it's difficult to work the title of a sequel into the dialogue in a movie. You know what I mean? Like, Billy Crystal never says, I'm a City Slickers 2, the search for Curly's gold. Hard to do. Most sequels have those cumbersome, subtitles after the semicolon. Although you gotta love Fast Five. That was a pretty sweet title. All I know is if they make a fifth American Tail movie, I should definitely be called Fast Five-le.
1: All comedy, all the time. I Heart Comedy.
2: Eddie Izzard.
3: Every time, every episode of Flipper, he'd say the same thing. Always having a problem. What's that? What? A boy trapped in a well, trapped in the water. Three boys fell out of a ship, a small ship, a big ship. Two syllables. Big ship, small ship. Sounds like the deep. Bit like the deep, bit of shark, jaws, da na na na, like that. What? Gone with the wind. Okay. And they were all like that. There was Skippy.
4: Yeah.
3: What's that, Skip? A boy trapped, drowning in a desert. Drowning in a desert. Ill? He's in a sandy place? He's ill? He's got a bad leg? What? Gone with the wind? And Lassie as well. What? You know, oh, Lassie, Flippy, Skippy, all that E sound. Except for Flipper. It was supposed to be Slippy, you know? Anyway. And then there was seals. Seals are not intelligent. You know, I'm not sure. But they're good with balls, aren't they? Seals are good with balls, and there's no logic of it. There are no balls in their natural environment, in Antarctic, the Arctic, the Al-Antarctic, Tantarctic, Arctic, Arctic, Arctic. They flip out onto the thingy, and the ice flow, and they're not going, where's my ball, eh? But in an aquarium, in a dolphinarium, in a seal area, they're go. But you never see a seal that's bad, do you? Never see a seal go, yeah. Oh, all right. Sorry, it's not my thing. I thought, give me count three. Then they're just phenomenal. I think that was God or Mother Nature or the God Chaos saying, okay, seals, give them blubber to keep them warm, fins to move them along. Slippy, slidey shape. Good with balls, I think I'll put it here. And it could be other animals have secret things they're good at, like tigers. Might be good with banjos. But no one's thrown a banjo to a tiger. Bang, bang, bang, bang, bang, bang, bang. Ding, ding, ding, ding, ding, ding, ding, ding, ding, ding, ding, ding, ding, ding, ding, ding, ding, ding, ding, ding, ding, ding, ding, ding, ding, ding, ding, ding, ding, ding, ding, ding, ding, ding, ding, ding, ding, ding, ding, ding, ding, ding, ding, ding, ding, ding. So that seals, and then swans can kill you with their arms, apparently. But I don't know how they do it, because it doesn't quite work. But I think it's their beaks. I think they sharpen their beaks, and they'll take your head off. And cows, our British cows, the old ones, they could kill, because they have mad cow disease, you know? We found they went mad. They went totally mad, because they were fed cows. You know, they were supposed to eat grass, yeah? Remember that cow eat grass? But they were being fed cows. A cow was fed to a cow, and that cow was fed to another cow. That cow was fed to another cow. And just like the Russian doll thing, instead of a herd of cows, you had one huge...

0: Kevin Cow, who was mad. And then the farmer filled that cow full of helium and took it to market on a string.
1: Dane Cook.
2: There's certain ways that people, when they bite it and they show it on the news, you laugh. Like when, like, how do you, who gets killed by bees? Anytime they come on the news, like, oh yeah, a man was in Austin killed by bees. I just laugh. How do you get killed by bees? If you're walking through the woods, right, and you come near a bush and you hear, just, you know, run away from that bush. Who's going near that bush going, hey, is that bees? Hold on 1 second. Oh, Jesus. I would punch every bee in the face. Bees are not taking me out. Yeah, bee. All right, bee, come on. Yeah, bee. Where's the next bee at? I can understand if it was like killer horses flying through the air, kicking you in the face. Are like sharks? Did sharks get together and just go, let's start attacking people? That guy in the news again the other day, a couple days ago, he got bit by like a shark. Shark let him go. He was telling the story. They brought him back to the beach, which is just where he wants to be, anywhere near the ocean again. And the news reporter was like, what happened? Why did the shark attack you? Were you taunting it? I have this thing called a shark rocket, and I shoot it at them, and it really annoys them. And then I just wade there in the water, and they come at me, but I'm really good at eluding them. I know this hip move is something porpoises do, and then I pretend I have a bottleneck, and I stab them in the gills, and it really is effective. He pulled up his shirt, it was like, he had the bite right in there. He told the story. He was like, oh, I was like 12 feet long, and I was just, I was swimming, and all of a sudden, oh! Oh, no! And she goes, well, how did you get away? He goes, I punched it, and he let me go. Let's recap this. A shark coming through the water. Right? And this guy, hey! The shark goes, goes over to this guy, bites. This guy punches it in the face, and a shark goes, all right! And tell me there's no time in your life you swim faster than when a shark lets you go. You're just like, ah! You're on the beach. Ah!
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4: I'm not good at wearing sexy lingerie. I try, I just get confused. I don't know what goes where. I wore it for my husband once. I said, honey, what do you think? He said, well, I think this is something Victoria should have kept a secret. It wasn't my fault. I didn't know it wasn't a crotch's panty necklace. And Vegas is a very romantic town. Oh, yes. My husband and I, we got married here in a drive-through wedding chapel. Well, very quick. Not very romantic, really. Just screaming our vows in the clown's mouth. We had our honeymoon here. They gave us one of these rooms with the mirrors over the bed. It didn't help us much. We just kept looking up and thinking, God, we're fat. Who'd want to sleep with those two losers? But that's such a beautiful crotch's panty necklace. Everyone's getting remarried. That's a big new thing. So I asked my husband if he wanted to renew our vows. He got so excited. He thought they had expired. My parents have been married forever. I think it's because of my dad's philosophy. All you need in life is one good woman who believes in you and a wife. My parents are total opposites. My mom's very social. My dad hates everybody. She'd have great big parties, 8 o'clock, he'd go into their bedroom, slam the door, call the police, and complain about the noise. My husband and I, we have to stay married. We're technologically dependent on each other. I can't work the video camera. He can't work the can opener. Without me, he can videotape himself starving to death. And I have a very important job in our marriage. I have to tell him which sock is black and which sock is navy blue. And I don't really know. I just pick one. What's he gonna do? Dispute it? And I love being married. It's so great to find that one special person you want to annoy for the rest of your life. And since we've been married for 19 years, I'm getting on his nerves quite a bit. At least three times a day, he turns to an imaginary judge and says, "And that's why I killed her, Your Honor."
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1: Ron White.
5: My son, Tater Tot. My son is 21 years old now. He's in college getting his master's in entertainment business. He's so smart, man. I just can't believe how smart kids are today. He can answer any question that you can come up with in 2 seconds off his phone. He's a computer freak anyway, but you ask any question. Doesn't matter, world geography, world history, a note and a song written 300 years ago, click, click, click, there it is. When I was a kid, I had to believe my mother. That's it. That's all I had. I was like, "Mommy, where do rainbows come from?" "Well, 3,000 years ago, an 800-year-old man named Noah was commissioned by the Lord to build a giant ship, and all the animals, two by two." You try to run that crap by a kid today, they're like, click, click. Because my mother didn't know the answer to a question. I had to go to the library, which is a building where they used to store the knowledge. Now it's just homeless people. But my mother used to drop me off at the library when I was a kid, and I was always so intimidated by it because it was so big, and you had to be quiet because the knowledge is sleeping, and you had to learn a decimal system made up by some named Dewey. Then you had to peruse a 100,000-square-foot building with volumes of knowledge from floor to ceiling, ceiling to floor. You had to cross-reference Dewey's with the author's name and the card catalog. And you finally get to the place where the knowledge that you seek is supposed to be, and it might not be there. "Where's the knowledge that I seek?" "Yeah, somebody else has got it." "When are they going to bring it back?" "They keep it for a month for a nickel." "How am I supposed to learn what I need to know?" "You ask your mother." "My mother doesn't know how to work a projector. She's in dental school."
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23: How many people on medication, please? How many? Really, just you in an audience of 100. One person on pills. You're lying. You're lying, some of you. I know it's not the kind of thing you want to admit in front of people you don't know. You want those people to think you're getting together naturally. Wow, you seem great. What are you doing? Oh, just eating better, exercising. Really, what are you eating? I generally have bran cereal in the morning. I sprinkle Paxil powder right on top of it. And that way, after that, la, la, la, la, la. I've been on them. I know what they do. I was on Prozac for a while because, you know, I had issues that I had to deal with. You remember Prozac? It used to be the plug for Prozac. The way they sold it was, it'll change your personality. Yes, it does. Problem being, doesn't get rid of the other one. All right, so now you're walking around with two personalities. One that's being held prisoner by the other one. People come up to you and go, how you doing? And the part that's on Prozac goes, I feel great. But inside you're like, no, let me out. Let me out. This pill-popping freak is taking me hostage. Let me out. Don't walk away. Don't walk away. Help me. I think I'm going to get some ice cream. No. No such thing as depression. But the reason I think that depression is a scam, it's just like, you know, look, I honestly believe on some level, first of all, look, life isn't easy for anyone, really. I mean, and I think the only difference between disappointment and depression is your level of commitment. See, some people who really laugh at that understand exactly what I'm saying. And I don't mind when one person laughs in a room full of 60. Because that person is right. Do you understand? And the interesting thing about when one person laughs in a room full of 60 is 59 people look at that person, and oddly, that's how religions start. Somebody comes up to you and says, I think you might be depressed. Clinically, you should say, thank you. Thank you very much, because that means I'm awake. Is there any reason we shouldn't be depressed? Maybe it's the people that are happy all the time. Maybe they're the ones that need pills. You know, these guys. Hey, how's it going? I don't know. I feel great again. Well, that's creepy and weird, man. Maybe you should be on medication. Clearly, you're self-centered, narcissistic, borderline. Could you move along? You're draining me with your happy. I'm doing the big work. Move along.
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25: Planet's fighting back, though. That's what I'm worried about. It's kicking our ass, if you think about it. It started a few years ago. It was like a coordinated effort. First wave was the shark attacks. Then the mosquitoes started giving us encephalitis, and the birds got the flu, and the cows got mad. Now the peanut butter and the broccoli and the cantaloupe is after us. It's getting serious, man. Right, overpopulation is a problem, right? We just went to 7 billion people on the planet. I was reading, that's the biggest threat to humanity and the planet is overpopulation. That sucks. It's going to be hard to get living people behind the idea of getting rid of people, you know? 7 billion. There's actually more people alive on the planet right now than have ever existed in the history of humanity combined. Literally, you'd think just by the mere statistics and odds of that, that we would have like a walking around Buddha or Jesus or Socrates or Shakespeare, but nope, all we've got is Lady Gaga and Snooki. You know what I'm saying? Maybe Jesus is back, he just can't get Twitter followers. You know? Just trying to figure out the new media. What would Jesus tweet? So I worry about all these things, and then, you know, and I'm kind of a conspiracy guy. I don't think it's conspiracy when you have facts, like that there's a small group of people that own money, or like television, right? There's only 5 corporations that own all the media in this country and every television station. So they dictate our thoughts and our ideas, and we watch as Americans 5 hours of television per day on average, and we only read a third of a book a year. Isn't that crazy? I read that across the bottom of a television screen. So I'm a little freaked out by television. I don't really love it, and I try not to watch much. And then my wife last year, she's like, we need to get a new television set. We hadn't bought one in like 14 years. We just got an old tube television. She's like, we're getting something nice. So we save up our change and our ones, and we go out on Black Friday last year to buy one. And I don't know if you guys have shopped on Black Friday yet, but yeah, that's my first time. That is a weird congruence of events that doesn't happen in the universe, except on that night. All right, you got a bunch of women out driving at 2 in the morning that aren't used to being out that late. And you have a normal bar crowd coming home from drinking. What, did I just black out and wake up in rush hour? What is going on? I need rehab. I don't know if there's any lawyers, but if you get a DUI on Black Friday, do you save a little bit on the fine or the thing? So anyway, we go in there to Target, and she wants to get the biggest television they got. Big 55-inch, LED, HD, beautiful television. I'm like, you know what? I think we should get something smaller and less obnoxious, don't you think? She's like, did you leave your purse in the car? She was baffled. She's like, are you the one man in the world arguing with his wife to get a smaller television set? I go, wait in the car.
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5: Change is inevitable. It's going to happen no matter what you do. You can pull it, you can cut it, you can burn it. It doesn't matter. It happens whether you participate or not. And now the question became, do you participate on your knees or do you participate standing straight up in the way that's most comfortable for you? Well, now, that's what I've been doing. I decided I was going to stand up and participate. That is to say, all those little ideas that I had about so many things, I've changed. Like if I have an itch, used to be I would just try to scratch it by maneuvering my behind, you know, opening and closing, so I wouldn't see, nobody would see me doing it. You know what I mean? I'd just stand there and try to scratch that itch. Now, I just get right up in there. You know what I mean? If I got an adjustment to make, I just go ahead and make it. But more than anything, when I go out as myself. Now, I go to the Gap a lot. I love the Gap. I love it. I've always loved it. But I go in now, and they got some four-year-old behind the cash register. Some four-year-old who weighs 1 ounce. And when I used to go in and say, excuse me, miss, could you direct me to the size 16 jeans? They would always go into this kind of Linda Blair exorcist thing. Their little heads would move around, and they'd look you up and down like you just pooed on the carpet. And so I'd always back out to just feeling bad. Now, I've adjusted that. I go in, and those little girls don't move fast enough. I say, come here, little girl. And then I snatch one up. I pull her real close to my face. I say, little girl, now you know that I could shake you and snap that neck like a chicken. So here's what I want you to do. I want you to go and find me those size 16 jeans. Because you realize that if I snap your neck, nobody's going to put me in jail because I'm menopausal. And I put them down, and I watch them scurry away. And just as they get to where they're going, I stop them and I go, oh, little girl, do keep in mind that you ain't but 10 years from this ass.
4: George Carlin.
6: I'm the icebox man at our house. I'm
7: icebox man.
6: I answer the call when there's a need at the icebox. Two very important responsibilities. The first one is keeping people from standing with the door to the refrigerator open for more than 45 minutes at a time. God, that gets me mad. You want to close that damn door, please? You want to close the door? You're letting out all of the coldness I saved overnight. Come on, close the door. You know, some guy smoked 8 joints and he's going to inventory my refrigerator. Here's $50. Get down to the Burger King. What do you got? I'll save more than that on electricity alone. Look, if you want to know what's in there, why don't you take a Polaroid picture and go away and look at the picture and then come back and figure out what you want? Years ago, we didn't have Polaroid cameras. We had to make an oil painting of what was in there. Well, I don't let it get me down, because there's a bigger responsibility, and that is getting into that refrigerator and deciding which things need to be thrown away. Most people will not take that responsibility. Most people will just go and get what they want, leave everything else alone, and say, well, someone else wants that. Someone else will eat that. Meanwhile, the thing is getting smaller and smaller and smaller, and is in fact stuck to the rack.
1: Well, I've got to go in there and decide when to throw things away.
7: Chocolate pudding? Does anyone want this last chocolate pudding? I have just one chocolate pudding left. It's only pulled away from the side of the dish about 3 inches all the way around. And there's a huge fault running through the center of the pudding. Actually, it's nothing but a ball of skin at this point. Does anyone want a ball of fault-ridden chocolate pudding skin? I'm only going to throw it away. Do people do that with you?
1: Offer you some food that if you don't eat it, they're only going to throw it away.
7: Well, doesn't that make you feel dandy?
8: Here's something to eat, Dave. Hurry up, it's spoiling. Something for you, Angela. Eat quickly, that green pot is moving. Here, Bob, eat this before I give it to an animal.
1: You ever been looking through the refrigerator and you come across an empty plate? Boy, that starts me to wondering. Did something eat something else? Maybe the olives ate the tuna. Maybe that chicken isn't really dead yet. Actually, I picture a little mouse with gloves and a parka on, you know. Just waiting for the lights to go out.
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9: I was watching America's Most Wanted. Yeah, they had a guy on there who had a swastika tattoo on his neck and a tattoo of a pot leaf on his forehead. And they put up his picture. They go, if you've seen this guy, if I saw that guy, I'm calling the police anyway. I didn't need to see the show. I'm sure he's done something wrong. He's got a pot leaf on his forehead. You might not want to get a pot leaf if you're going to commit a crime. That's all I'm saying. And how do you put together a lineup for this guy? Sure wasn't any of the people without the pot leaves on the forehead? How about the guy with the taped on one? Is that can we tape that on better for that lineup? Can we? People don't even care. They'll just commit crimes when cameras are there. Like that, the guy, right, who shot his attorney right here in L.A. Yeah, he doesn't care. Cameras are all over the place. First of all, they just... Don't get ahead of me, seriously. They just sentenced the guy last week, and he got 25... What are you... Life? Yeah, life plus 25 years. Which I don't even know how that works. I don't know much about law, but I'm thinking life, good enough. Let's not just leave them there. Let's get them the hell out of their cell and let's bury them. That guy shot his attorney on TV. Did you see that? Didn't even care that the cameras are there. Just walks up, shoots him 5 times around a tree, and missed. Yeah. Yeah, yeah. Could he be any closer? Guy on the other side of the tree is going like this. You know. He's skipping around, dodging, but he's like Superman, catching him in his mouth. Then the shooter walks away like nothing happened. Only in LA can an assassination attempt be caught in a multi-camera shoot. The most beautiful footage I've ever seen. I've never seen the same angle twice. They've got angles coming in from cranes up top, and they're shooting it from underneath. And then a week after the shooting, the guy was in court, and his attorney said he's going to plead not guilty. It's on camera. And I'm thinking, how the hell did he get another attorney?
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27: Smokers, thank you. Thank you, guys. Just smoke away, huh? Don't worry about us. Okay. How many smokers do we have here tonight? Smokers? Oh, boy. Listen to that energy they can pump out at will, huh? Thank you, guys. That was a valiant effort on your parts. Listen to this. How many non-smokers do we have here tonight? Non-smokers. You hear that? Bunch of whining little maggots, aren't they? Aren't they? Obnoxious, self-righteous slugs. I'd quit smoking if I didn't think I'd become one of them. The worst kind of non-smoker is the one where you're smoking and they just walk up to you. I always say, shoot, you're lucky you don't smoke. It's a hell of a cough, dude. I smoke all day and don't cough like that. Maybe you were conceived with a weak sperm. I think that's kind of cruel. I'm smoking and you come up coughing at me? Jesus. You go up to crippled people dancing too? Well, hey, Mr. Wheelchair, what's the problem? Come on, Ironside, raise you. You sadist. I'll smoke, I'll cough, I'll get the tumors, I'll die. Deal? Thank you, America. People say, well, it's not that. It's the secondary smoke. It's not just the smoke that you smoke, but the smoke that comes out of you. That's called secondary smoke. And that's not good smoke just because it came out of you. Shut up right now. Damn it, if I don't smoke, there's going to be secondary bullets coming your way. Do you understand this? I'm tense. All right, thank you. I've been on a flying saucer tour for 3 months. Okay? Thank you. Hope you don't mind if I just enjoy my cig. I love when people in New York City complain about your smoking. Isn't that great? Yeah. These people are standing ankle deep in dog links, straddling a dead guy, you know? Oh, this is bothering you. Oh, I'm sorry. Let me go over here to this pile of bum dung and put this out. There we go. Restore New York to that pristine state we know it exists in. If it weren't for my god-awful cigarette.
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11: I don't smoke weed anymore. I don't smoke weed anymore. I'm done with it. I know. I'm so sad. I mean, I know. You know, those days are gone. Like, I will never again watch all 5 Air Bud movies in a row and call it the Air Bud Film Fest. And get pissed off when people don't want to come do it. I will never again make a tuna mac pie at 3 a.m. and eat half of it by myself. That's done. Those days are gone. I will never again go to a party, notice how many people are wearing hats, get weirded out by that, and just leave. And go directly home and finish the other half of that tuna mac pie. I will never experience that again. I mean, the truth is, I wish I could still smoke weed. I can't anymore because I don't know what went wrong, but at some point in my life, my brain turned into a jerk, and now it hates me and just wants to pick on me all day. Maybe you have to experience that, but I do as well. It's like, no matter what I'm doing, my brain at some point will chime in to let me know how much it hates me, no matter what. And, hey, what's up, loser? What are you doing, losing at something? Oh, look at that little kid. He's so cute. He's like 3. Kick him in the face. Drop kick him in the head. Do it, man. Kick him in the face. Roundhouse if you got the room. Teach him life's about pain. Are you talking to a girl? Who do you think you are, dweebus? Hey, I got an idea. Stare at her crotch. Stare at a crotch, stare at a crotch, stare at a crotch, stare at a crotch, stare at a crotch, stare at a crotch, stare at a crotch, stare at a crotch, stare at a crotch, stare at a crotch, stare at a crotch. Do it! She wants you to. That's why she's wearing blue jeans. Don't look away. Come on. All day I deal with this. This is why I can't get high. I get high, my brain's like, what? Did you just smoke weed? What, do you like anxiety? Does it feel nice? No, it's gonna be fine, buddy. Just, now guess who's going to be terrified of circles for the next 4.5 hours? Maybe you've never, have you ever been there where your friends are high and looking at the computer like, yeah, this video, it looks like the dog's talking and loving life. And you're off in the corner like, but round. Like, how can it not have a corner? You know, like, in type, why, like, if the earth is round, but there are corners within the earth. Then the round has a corner. round as a corner. Like they say, round the corner. I'm just round the corner. How could you be round the corner if there's no corners when you do a round?
12: Rodney Dangerfield.
13: I live here in New York on the West Side. A rough neighborhood, Riff. In fact, on my block, they just put up a new sign. It says, drive fast. The life you save may be your own. Well, in my neighborhood, the best-selling book is How to Attack in a Self-Service Elevator. It's the thing that bothers me, my building, you know. Like, we got no doorman there, and I come home at night, and I ring the bell, and my wife presses something upstairs, and the front door buzzes. When I hear that buzz, I walk in. Well, every night when I come home, there's always some strange guy standing there who walks in with me on my buzz. It happened the other night, some guy that walked in with me on my buzz. I listened for his buzz. He had no buzz. We got in the elevator, I pressed my button over in the top floor, 15. He pressed his button, roof. When I got off, I said to him good night. He said, I'll see you later. I live in a kind of building like when I take a shower, I never get under it right away, you know. The first 5 minutes, I get rust. And while I'm taking a shower, if someone in the building takes a cold drink of water, I get burnt. Like a radiator's the whistle. I figured out why they whistle, you know. I mean, the heat comes up so seldom, they celebrate. It's a whole thing with them there, you know.
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14: All right, how you doing, folks? It's good to be here. Just trying to go through life without looking stupid. It's not working out too well. Sometimes you'll say the right thing, but at the wrong time and feel stupid, you know? I was getting out of a cab at the airport, and the driver goes, "Hey, have a nice flight, you too." You too, you have a nice flight too, in case you ever fly someday. Don't anybody look at me, I'm a moron. Don't know when to say the you too phrase. I can't handle it. I never learn, you know, like a waitress will bring my meal. Hey, enjoy your meal, you too. But you don't have one, do you? I'm a doofus. If you do eat, enjoy it when you eat it. If you have a break or something later, if you get an opportunity, that's all I'm trying to say. That's all that I'm driving at, really, if you think about it. That's all. You ever start to say something and in the middle of what you're saying, you decide to say something else completely? You know, there's already words out there. These friends were leaving the other day and I started to say, hey, take care. And I decided to say good luck instead, like halfway through, you know. So it came out in neither. See you later, Brian. Take luck. Take luck and care. Take care of the luck. Good luck taking care of the luck that you might have. If you have luck, take it. Care for it. Take luck, care of it. When you take all care of it, you're sure to see them again. So how do you know that guy back there?
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15: Getting drunk is fun though, man. It's just fun, right? Yeah. I was down in the, where was I? Tennessee, they drink a lot down there, but they're smart drunks. They all have motorhomes. Which is good if you got a drinking problem, because then if a cop pulls over, he's like, have you been drinking? Like, yeah, but I live right here. I was drinking and driving, now I'm drinking and living. Thanks for getting me home safe. The DMV, I went to the DMV, that's where I was warning you, don't drink and drive. The DMV sucks anyway. They gotta get more people working. I pay taxes, right? The line's 5 hours long, and the guy behind me, whenever I move up, he move up. He's gonna give me a 5 hour dry hump. I'm not mentally ready for it. Right? You gotta be ready for the long dry hump, right? So I'm like, what are you doing? But he didn't speak English, so I just put my arms out behind my back, because that's international for back off. And that wasn't working, so I started kicking my legs up. At the DMV, I looked like Mick Jagger. I didn't give a... By the time I got to the front, I was spazzing out so bad, they gave me handicap plates. So now... And if you're in... Here's the last thing. If you're in high school and you... if you're in high school and you're too drunk to drive, you're supposed to call your parents, have them pick you up. They didn't even have this on ice in high school, but if I'd woke up my dad at 2 in the morning and told him he had to come pick me up because I was too drunk to drive, my dad would have said, well, try anyway. How many beers have you had? 6. Well, get in that car. Pick up your mom on the way home.
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20: I would never want to be a movie star, man. Not that I've been asked. Remember there was a plot to kidnap Russell Crowe? That's true. It was a kidnapping plot. For the life of me, I don't know how anyone would ever come up with an idea like that. Some guy sitting at his checkbook, you know, trying to pay bills. Honey, I don't know how we're going to pay this Visa bill. Oh, yes, I do. What was the spark that got that plan rolling? We're getting Crow! How are you gonna pull that off? You mean like maybe see him at a public event? Excuse me, Mr. Crow. Just wondering if I can get an autograph. Yeah, all right, you got a pen? In my van. Oh man, I don't know. I don't know enough things. That's why I hate going to parties, because everybody else seems to know stuff. You know how you're supposed to mingle around. You ever walk up to a group at a party and then you instantly find out they're talking about something that's way over your head? I never know what to do in that situation. I wish I knew how to say, I don't know what you're talking about. May I still stand here? I'm gonna start doing that. I was at a party and I walked up to these people and they were talking about art. And I don't know anything about art. So, of course, I said, oh, I love art. Oh, no. Well, what museums have you been to? I have to go home now. I could not think of a single museum name. And I had just released I Love Art like a flock of doves. I don't know what to do. I'm standing there. And then I remembered I had read about a museum in France or something. So I figured I'm lying anyway. I might as well lie to get out of that first lie. There's nothing smarter than that technique. I was like, well, I was in Paris at the Louvre. Do you like Monet? I love Monet. In fact, I spent a lot of Monet when I was in Paris. Well, what's your favorite Cezanne? Winter. Do you like Francis Bacon? I prefer Jimmy Dean pure pork sausage.
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24: All right. Kangaroos can't hop backwards. It's not very funny, but you learned something. I don't care how drunk you get tonight, you will never forget that. You'll be in Australia 9 years from now. Your friend will get attacked by a kangaroo and you'll instinctively yell, get behind him.
26: Wait, how did I know to say that? How did I know to say that? Am I a wizard?
24: Have I always been a wizard? Well, then why don't I have a demon? I love Snapple facts. I wish they would hire me. I'd give them facts. They'd be silly. Like, babies aren't dishwasher safe. People be like, oh my goodness, who doesn't know this? Well, I guess if they keep one baby out of the dishwasher, they're doing a good thing over there. Thanks, Summer Peach. I prefer the tease. This is my impression of Johnny Depp before he leaves his house at night. If you don't know, Johnny Depp's 48 years old. I assume it goes like this. Hold on, guys, I'll be right with you. I have to put on another bracelet. I only have 6 on. I want to wear 7 tonight. I know you're in a hurry, but I have to make sure my belt is askew and my handkerchief is just so, because I'm almost 50 and I love accessories. Cool should have a cutoff, and my vote is 48. The TV show Intervention is like Punk'd for junkies.
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2: You know, I was dating a Native American girl. I'm a gentleman. I don't hit women, okay? Yeah, I don't. Even during the Super Bowl, I do not touch chicks. I just coughed on her and she died several days later. Yeah. A little white man karate, bitch! A little trick Columbus taught me! Don't boo me, boo history, all right? I mean, really. I know what women like. You know what they like? Flowers. Yeah. Flowers, right here. Yes? Exactly. I'm not Dr. Phil, guys. I'm not a doctor. But I think women like flowers a million times more than a kick. Am I right? I am not a doctor. I'm going with what I know. Okay, let me figure it out. Here's flowers way up here, okay? Or here if you're Filipino, okay? They're teeny. Somewhere in between is Applebee's, okay? It's not that great. Could be worse.
4: I like these girls, man. You guys are hot. I don't know if you're into, like, the tattoos and piercings, anything like that. Straight up? Okay, that's cool.
2: I like the piercing thing, you know? Girls, I think that's cool if you want to decorate and all that. That's your business. Just let a guy in on it, okay? I better proceed with caution. Ladies, there's a lot of beauties out here tonight. I see you. Yeah. It's summer. It's summer, and that means shaving. It usually means some shaving down there. The Brazilian wax. I've heard of it. Yeah? Some fans of it. I've heard of it. Personally, I've never seen it. It's kind of a legend. Like the Loch Ness Monster or something like that. I usually show up weeks later. When whoever that was for, it did not work out, okay?
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5: I do travel a lot, you know. I've been traveling too much, even. But, you know, when I'm in these, when I'm in towns like that, you know, these small towns, I am very, very, very social. And by that, I mean I watch Animal Planet alone in my room at 3 a.m. Right? Okay. You guys are like, wrong. I saw this show called, Animal Cops Detroit. And it was not what I thought it was, because I heard that and I was like, wow, it is bad in Detroit. They are arresting animals? Or have the budget cuts become so severe that the animals now are the police? I will accept both. But neither was true. What the show was Michigan Animal Control driving around, saving animals' lives, and hating themselves for it. I don't know why. Like, this episode I saw, a kitten had fallen into a pipe next to an abandoned house, right? And they went to save it, and they were just, like, really bored and nonchalant about it. Just like, oh, I hate everything. And I didn't understand why. So all the footage was really mundane. It was like watching somebody watch someone else make copies of blank pages. But either nobody showed any of the footage to the narrator, or he was gonna be damned if anyone thought he was boring. So he overcompensated and tried to make it sound like some sort of sci-fi espionage movie trailer. And he almost made it dramatic. Like, he almost made the anticlimax a climax. And it was entertaining for me. It was like, a cat in a pipe. Will it live another day? Or was it already holding a receipt saying it spent 8 of its 9 lives
1: Was it time for it to cash out, or will it live to mew another meow?
6: What was I saying? Right, there's a cat in the pipe, and we got some shovels, so we're going to try to dig the cat out and hopefully speed this process along so I can, you know, get home and kill myself.
1: They dug and they dug, unfortunately knocking more dirt into the pipe, suffocating the cat. And time was of the essence as rain clouds loomed near, threatening to turn the kitten's last breath into a muddy afterthought.
6: Oh, so digging's not working, and we went down to Costco, we got this vacuum cleaner and this extension cable. We're gonna ask the dude across the street if we can plug it in to his plug, you know, vacuum the dirt out, because obviously we went wrong before, and I've also gone wrong in my life.
1: Would the neighbor acquiesce? Or would he become possessed with an inhuman rage, go into his shed, get a shotgun, saw off the ends of it, do a prayer ritual to Satan, and then another to Beelzebub, and a third to Mephistopheles, and fire three blasts into the pipe, making a dead kitten stew of dead kitten guts and dead kitten blood? By the way, he doesn't understand that those three names refer to the same being. He could have just done one ritual and said all three names. But I digress. Let's watch.
6: Hey, man, how you doing? Can we plug this plug into your plug?
7: Yeah.
1: Success.
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21: Sklar Brothers.
22: I do blame and at the same time love St. Louis for instilling in us the classic rock roots that we have. We just love.
23: We talk about it all the time.
22: All the time. We talk about it in our comedy all the time. And, you know, it's happening now, so much more now, more than ever, is that classic rock is being used in commercials on TV, which is fine. I actually think that's cool.
23: It's fine.
22: Except when they use the song in a meaning completely counter or out of context from what the original song was.
23: Like,
22: right. Office Depot has the new Taking Care of Business, which they're taking, it's a business story.
23: Yeah, double entendre on business. Nice work. I like that.
22: Fine. They're going to take care of your business at Office Depot, when really the song was all about a guy who loved to work at nothing all day.
23: Yeah.
22: Every way. Get it. Kentucky Fried Chicken's got a somewhat of a new theme song that just baffles the mind. Kentucky Fried Chicken's theme song for like the last couple of years is Sweet Home Alabama.
23: Kentucky Fried Chicken.
22: We are in the business of pitching things out here. How does that get pitched and bought?
23: Okay, guys. How does that idea?
22: Guys, we need a new theme song.
23: Okay.
22: We need that song to convey how delicious the chicken is.
23: Check.
22: We need that song to convey how inexpensive the chicken is.
23: Okay.
22: And we need that song to convey that the chicken is from Kentucky.
23: Sweet Home Alabama.
22: I love it. Right.
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25: You know what's real scary is that American women have become very business conscious. Y'all are the most resourceful and the most business smart women on the planet now. And it would be an asset to us as American men if you weren't so vindictive. Because the two don't match. It's like, and then what's really up is that y'all are the most loving people. American women are all off into this romance, want to be romantic, and they genuinely fall in love with you. Now, love and money do not mix. Don't mix. Especially you got a business smart woman and the love, and you go up to woman and say, baby, I never met anybody like you before in my life. She said, I never met anyone like you either. Why don't we be together? Why don't we be together? Baby, will you marry me? I thought you would never ask. Well, before we get married, why don't you sign this prenuptial agreement? What do you mean sign a prenuptial agreement? Well, that's the contract that stipulates if we would ever break up, you take what you had when you came into a relationship and I take what I had. First of all, I don't give a who you are and what you have, okay? You got a whole lot of nerve gonna ask me to sign a contract and show you that I love you. First of all, there's nothing that a man can do for me that I can't do for myself. I got a job and I don't need you. You got a whole lot of I love you. You got a, who the hell you think gonna tell me to sign a contract and show you that I love you? If I need something, I can go to my family. My family takes care of me. You got a whole lot of men here all that. We'd be like this.
28: Okay. We don't need no contract.
25: And you don't get a contract and get married without one. And it don't work out. And you break up a year later, she's sitting around in the kitchen by herself, man, trying to figure out a way to get even with your ass. I can't believe that did this to me. After all that I did, he gonna make it happen. I did, all the thing I did for that motherfucker, do this for me. Well, I don't get him and his fat bitch can kiss my ass. I don't get about either one of them. I don't know, he got a whole lot of nerve. I don't want him or her, and I don't care. You know something? You know what, Ash? You know what? I take half, and they'll get it. They'll get you half your money, your house, your car, alimony, child support, and your children. You'll be on the cover of the Inquirer like this. So be careful. I start having nightmares. I was waking up.

0: renting on, but you don't own her. Just theoretically, that's on lease. Well, you're leasing with an option to buy. But be careful, because you lose half on the trade-in.
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3: I love Ice-T on SVU. He is fantastic. He's awesome. What's so great about him is that he's been with the SVU for like 11 years now. But he still treats every case like it's his first in terms of total confusion. Sometimes they'll be in the middle of an investigation and Ice-T will be like, yo, you telling me this dude gets off on little girls with pigtails? It's like, yeah, Ice. He's a pedophile. You work in the sex crimes division. You're gonna have to get used to that. You know how they try and tie in like current events to every episode of SVU? So there was this episode I saw a while ago that was about sex addiction, because a lot of celebrities had come out as sex addicts. So the episode's about sex addiction. There is a scene in the episode where the other detectives are trying to teach Ice-T what sex addiction is, and it takes a couple of minutes. And finally, Ice-T gets it, and they cut to him in this close-up, and he goes, oh, I get it. You mean like when someone drinks too much? Or snorts cocaine, or bets the house on the ponies. And I was like, yeah, you got it, man. And I was psyched that Ice-T understood so that they could continue with the investigation. But I could have watched another 4 hours of Ice-T just naming examples. Just that close up. And Ice-T like, or like when someone smokes too many cigarettes. Or like when someone shops too much with credit cards. Or like when someone plays too many scratchy lotteries. Or like when someone eats too much chocolate cake. Or like when someone eats too much chocolate cake and then barfs it up. And he would just keep talking and it would slowly fade out and say executive producer Dick Wolf. That'd be my ideal episode. That'd be a good one. I saw this SVU a little while ago. I saw this episode of SVU. And Dean Cain was a rapist on the show. And there was a scene where they do a lineup with Dean Cain and 4 other guys. And they bring in this woman is going to look at the lineup. And it's her behind the glass. And they open the curtain. And she's standing with the 2 other detectives. And I knew she wasn't going to say this. But part of me was hoping she would just be like, is that Dean Cain? Dean Cain?
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4: We need to start loving each other more and not judging each other. Yeah, everyone's going to be a little different and do their own thing. Religions need to accept each other, I think. Because for centuries and more and thousands of years, religions have been, you know, attacking each other and killing each other, and it's still going on, and I don't get it, because no religion can prove they're the only real religion. There's no scientific proof. No religion has a smoking gun. One religion might have a burning bush or something, but there's no absolute one religion. So that's why I say, why would you even criticize another religion? I don't even criticize Scientologists. And they're an easy target. Because they're like the new kid at school, you know? Everyone is on the bandwagon making fun of that, of Scientology. Like Christians, they've been around a long time. So they want to criticize the Scientologists. Like, hey man, I just can't believe that you would put your faith in a religion which is based on science fiction. That's just about the craziest thing I've ever heard in my whole life. Now, if you'll excuse me, I'm going to continue reading my Bible. And then the talking snake said, here, eat the magical apple. For we were all made of clay. We need to accept the simple truth that, you know, people are people. And one thing about traveling a lot, which I've been really lucky to go to, not everywhere, but to been to a lot of places. And I just, the more I learn, it's just, doesn't matter where you go. We're just people. And when I went to Ireland, I thought, oh, they're going to make fun of me because I'm an American. But guess what? After I made a few buddies, I wasn't an American anymore. I was just a bro hanging out with his bros.

0: having a good time too, drinking all that Guinness, running around Dublin, getting crazy. And you know, when the fellas are out on the town, they're gonna start giving each other a hard time. That's what it's all about. And one of them turns to me, one of these Irish guys turns to me, and he goes, and forgive me, I don't do a perfect Irish accent. He goes, "Do you know what your problem is, Arch? All you want to do, what you only want to do, you only want to drink our beer and steal our women." And I was like, okay, real funny, Patrick.
1: I love all the steps you have to follow at Subway before they slide your sandwich in that plastic air sickness bag. The first step is you have to pick out your bread, and by that they mean pick out the color of your bread. Because it all tastes the same. Do I want the whole wheat colored bread or the Italian colored bread? All the toppings are free at Subway. Free lettuce? No way! How do you guys pay the rent? What's next? Free napkins? I think the toppings are free to distract us from the fact we shouldn't be paying for the meat. They're so stingy with that nasty-ass meat at Subway. They just peel it off like it's from a wad of ones or something. Here's three slices of ham. Get yourself something nice, all right? Don't say it ain't done on for you. It's so simple. Have you tried the soup at Subway? And I'm not talking about the tuna salad. I always get the tuna where they ladle out your tuna under the bread. There's always that white puddle of tuna water. It's like a tuna gazpacho. Just want to bring in a really long straw and you're going... Oh, that's where I crossed the line? It was funny until I did that tuna water joke. My fiance is allergic to tuna water. I don't appreciate the inconsideration. As if anyone in the Washington, D.C. metropolitan area would sound like this voice he's doing right now. I think the accent actually changed the middle of the joke. Someone told me they saw a drive-thru Subway. I don't even know how that would work. All right, pick out your bread. Drive up 6 inches. Lettuce, tomatoes. Oh, you want to toast it? Honey, you got to drive all the way around.
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3: My mom gets really nervous about me taking the subway late at night. She doesn't like that, so I keep a razor on me to protect myself. And if any other ladies do this, I keep an adorable pink Motorola razor on me. Because like most girls, I pretend to talk on the phone when I'm walking home late at night. Do you do that, right? Because we think that that's going to prevent an attack. As if walking down the street on the phone, a predator is going to be behind you, and he's going to be like, oh, ooh, sorry, didn't realize you were on a call. It would be really rude to rape you in the middle of a conversation, you know? So the phone's not going to do anything. What you have to do is you have to walk down the street and talk about things that make you very unattackable. So I walk down the street and I pretend to talk on my phone and I go, oh my God, I totally lost my wallet and I have syphilis. And then nobody talks to me for like weeks. Everyone just leaves me alone and it's great. I used to live in Williamsburg, though. In Williamsburg, Brooklyn. Anyone here from Williamsburg? does someone boo? That's fine. I'm not from there. I just lived there. And it's for those of you who don't know, it's like full of indie rock hipsters, that guys that wear like spandex-style jeans, and they weigh about 45 pounds, maybe 50. So I don't really know why I was worried about getting attacked in Williamsburg. You know what I mean? It's like, what's a hipster gonna do to me? Like, by the time a hipster gets off his unicycle... and stops crying about the fact that he's never gonna be in the Strokes. It's like the most a hipster is gonna do to me is like attack my political views, you know, or steal my idea for a mural. Like, I think I'm fine.
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4: My girlfriend and I fight a lot. Every time we fight, it's always my fault. You know, I should just keep my mouth shut. but I can't because I'm so funny. Like a couple of nights ago, we go to a party, right, and we get trashed, completely wasted. We wake up in bed the next morning, completely hungover. And I know I should just keep my mouth shut. But instead, I roll over and I say, listen, baby, don't get mad. But I think your mom tried to have sex with me last night. And she hit the roof. She goes, Anthony, that's impossible. And I said, oh, well, in that case, you should always wear makeup. I love that joke so much. I like to play pranks on my girlfriend, you know, keep things fresh for me, make me laugh, you know, she hates it. But like the other night, I put saran wrap over the toilet seat, you know, which doesn't sound that original. But she's bulimic. My girlfriend yells at me all the time. She yells at me all the time. And again, I'm a gentleman. I never think it's okay to yell back at a woman, no matter what. But the other night, she yelled at me for so long and so loud that the cops came to the door, which is embarrassing. Because now I've got to answer my own door and say, officers, I'm so sorry. There is no reason for you to be here tonight. I already tased her. I've got this friend named Kevin. I call him a friend. More of an acquaintance, really. You know, one of those people who think they're way better friends with you than they actually are. Like the other day, Kevin says to me, hey man, you know what I like to do when I'm all by myself and no one's around? And before I can say, hey, we're not really friends. He says, I like to take peanut butter and smear it all over myself and then let my dog lick it off. I said, dude, you have got to get yourself a girlfriend. I'll trade you mine for that dog.
2: 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You've come to the right place. 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
5: Russell Peters.
6: You went to the bathroom just now, right? You went to the... What is your name? Bav? Apparently some ladies like you in here, Bav. Don't get all sheepish on me now, Bav. How old are you, Bav? 28. Now, let me confirm this with me, Bav. You're 28. I'm 40. Aren't Indian parents obsessed with their kids going to the bathroom? It's true. From the age of 3, when you start going by yourself, for the rest of your life, your parents want to know what's going on in there. I'm 40 years old. If I go to my mom's house, Mom, can I use the bathroom? What do you want to do? Whatever I want to do, I can do it myself. You cannot go to the bathroom around your parents. Indian parents, they want to know. There's always like a... They want to know before you go in. There's like the pre-game interview. And then there's like the post-show press conference when you come out. I remember 5 years old, I go to my dad. Dad, I got to go to the bathroom. He goes, okay. Big job or small job? What? Big job or small job? Go nicely. They always tell you to go nicely. When have you ever been sitting there and just not gone nicely, you know? You're sitting there and all of a sudden you go, oh my God, I want a hammer dance. And then your dad comes in, you didn't go nicely. I come out of the bathroom, I'm 5 years old, my dad goes, how was it? How was what? You went bathroom? Was it healthy? I'm 5. It was 8 pounds, 6 ounces. You're a grand poo. Towards the end of my dad's life, he got very sick, and the doctor told my dad, he said, Mr. Peters, you're going to need to increase your fiber intake. And my dad somehow misunderstood that as I should have fiber all day, all night. So my dad would literally sit there with a beer and a glass of Metamucil, and be like, Dad, what's that? Beer. What's that? Metamucil. Try it. Tastes like orange. So my dad was having so much fiber that he was actually, and I'm not trying to be gross or anything, but my dad, I remember one time going to my parents' house and my dad came out of the bathroom and goes, son, you should see it. It's incredible. The length of my bloody arm. It wouldn't break. It was coiling in the toilet, coiling. I literally had to stand up. It's sticking out like the head of a cobra. Come and see, I didn't flush. Come and see, I didn't flush it. Come and see. That is disgusting, Dad. I'm going to flush it. Don't flush it, your brother's not home. I'm flushing it. You flush it and somebody going to get a hurt real bad.
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26: 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My mom asked, or a friend of my mom's asked me, she said, so you're a comedian, so what's plan B? This is plan B. After the whole supermodel astronaut thing didn't pan out, I've been kind of grasping. You know, as I get older, I realize, you know, maybe not all my dreams are going to come true. Like, my mom always wanted me to be Miss America. And there's never been a Miss America whose talent has been stand-up. If I had the correct regional accent, I could still be a contender.
27: As your Miss America, I would travel all over this great country. From the Chuckle Bucket in Rockford, Illinois, all the way to the Laugh Carafe in Schaumburg, Illinois. I would spread awareness about important causes, like the fact that airline food continues to be of a poorer quality than regular food. Hey, what's up with that? And to all those little girls out there, those future Miss Americas, I give them this advice. Tell them to keep reaching for the stars, because those are the only people who can help you. And if someone yells at you to take off your top, just say, hey, jackass, you're confusing a comedy club with the place where your mama works. Thank you!
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28: I actually wasn't always a comic. I was a stay-at-home dad for a while, but then we had kids. And I had to get out of there. And I didn't even know if we wanted kids because I didn't know if I'd be able to support them the same way that, you know, my parents are supporting me right now. But it is. It's just weird that we have, like, because there's all these things you got to be as a father that I'm not good at. Like, one of them is the protector of the family. So think about that. Me, I'm the protector of my family. Think about that. Like, first of all, I got the wrong body. Second of all, definitely have the wrong voice. Like, if you were a burglar breaking in downstairs, yeah, this is my voice. Would this scare you? You better not be down there. That's not scaring anybody. What else am I going to follow up with? You better get out or I'll call my husband. Man, thanks for coming out. I'll tell you a little bit about myself. I am married, obviously. I love my wife. I feel bad for her, though, because she suffers from ADD, and I feel bad because she doesn't have it. I do. She is amazing. She is she's smart. She's a little too smart, actually. I don't like arguing with her because I don't like looking words up. Anybody else go through that? Last week she was like, your problem is you're too assiduous while dealing with contravention. You need to absolve and commute those wrongdoings and exonerate those around you. I was like, oh. I know you are, but what am I? She was like, you're a Crichton. I was like, apology accepted.
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0: Jim Jefferies.
1: Because you can't compete with the Asians. It's not that they're smarter. They're not smarter. Their infrastructure is infinitely better. The Asians do something that we don't do. They acknowledge stupidity. If you have a classroom of American children, little Johnny isn't keeping up with the other kids, what do you do? Come on, Johnny, you can catch up. We believe in you. What do you think they do in China when Mei Peng isn't towing the line, eh? Get out of the way. Don't talk to the smart kids. You're weighing them down. Go over there and make some shoes and help our economy, but leave them alone. You don't acknowledge stupidity, and I can prove it. We have 1,000 people in the room. By a show of hands, don't do it ironically. Don't do this sarcastically. Only do this if you truly believe it. Put up your hand if you truly believe you have a stupid child at home. None of you. Well, guess what? It's statistically higher than that. But your child isn't stupid, not your child. Your child has a learning difficulty. That's the definition of stupid. If you have difficulty learning, that's what stupid is. If you find it hard to put information in your head and recall it when you need it, that's textbook stupid. And there's nothing wrong with being stupid. I will take a nice idiot over a smart ass any day of the week, ladies and gentlemen.
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3: When I stayed up all night playing poker with tarot cards. I got a full house and 4 people died. I have a telescope on the peephole on my door so I can see who's at the door for 200 miles. Who is it? Who is it gonna be when you get here? I got an answering machine for my phone now when I'm not home and someone calls me up, they hear a recording of a busy signal. I lost a buttonhole. I broke a mirror in my house. I'm supposed to get 7 years bad luck, but my lawyer thinks he can get me 5. I like to skate on the other side of the ice. I like to reminisce with people I don't know. Granted, it takes longer. I like to fill my tub up with water, then turn the shower on and act like I'm in a submarine that's been hit. I hate when my foot falls asleep during the day because that means it's gonna be up all night. When I get real, real bored, I like to drive downtown and get a great parking spot, then sit in my car and count how many people ask me if I'm leaving.
4: What do you do if you're single, you're divorced, you meet somebody in a bar and you get hot? It's such a great feeling to get hot over somebody new. It's the greatest. And yet, what do you say to somebody without sounding like a jerk? Look, I don't want to be obnoxious or anything, but do you have anything at all that rhymes with warpies? I'm just curious. Tried phone sex, and then I got an ear infection. That was a nightmare. I got like a cauliflower ear. But, you know, it all comes down to, you know, feeling good about yourself sexually. And I don't know, I have problems doing a couple of things at once, like having intercourse and enjoying myself. So that's a big problem. You know, when I was a virgin, I was a senior, and my brother was, I had an older brother, and he was already, you know, I'd gone out, and, you know, and I just wanted to, you know, it was like a real sexist notion, but I wanted the passion. I had, like, signs, like, intercourse or bust, like, banners over my bed. You know, I was just crazy, you know, I had nothing to do with love or anything, and love, you know, real love versus infatuation. That's, no matter how old you are, from five, that's a little low, but I mean... But I mean, no, when you really get hot for somebody, I mean, that's like lust. Lust is great. It's a great feeling. It'll always be the greatest feeling. But that's not true love. True love is when you're making love with somebody and during intercourse, you know, your lover says, oh, by the way, I love you, I need you, but you have to visit my brother in a mental institution tomorrow at 8 o'clock. And if you still, that's supposed to be an important. I look, I'm great in bed, aren't I? Look, I'm doing like a hoedown here. Look at this. It's sad. It's sad that I try. I mean, you've been very gracious, but I feel very embarrassed right now. But who's happy anyway? You know, I mean, you know, I have two or three couples who I think are happy, you know, and they wave goodbye after dinner, and who knows? Maybe they can't even make love unless they like dress up like pilgrims, you know, when people. But I broke up, you know, I miss being distant from someone I should be close with, and I'm sure, you know. But we, you know, we just started growing apart, before we even met, quite frankly. And but when sex is down the drain, it's over. I mean, you know, she would only have intercourse. I'll have intercourse with you if I can combine it with learning a trade, she said to me. But, I mean, I said, you know, what about this whole orgasm thing, which supposedly I'm told is a very important part of sex? And I said, do you want to try to have simultaneous orgasm? She said, two wrongs don't make a right, she told me.
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1: Well, you don't have to worry because we got Obama now, who's Pope in progress. What up, what's up? He does silly, cute things. Yeah, he's a cool guy. There's nothing fun to, like, mock him about, but there's no difference. Oh, he's going to close Guantanamo. Well, that's cute. We'll all get a lot of friends and family back from that. But you're not addressing major problems. Nobody is. He's the first black president. Well, is that progress? No, trivia. It's nothing but trivia. It's an individual progress. It's like first black president, first midget bullfighter, first woman baseball player. It's like, it's not advancing. There's no difference in actual race relations. The racism hasn't. Mall security is still following you around the mall. Obama hasn't. Prison gangs didn't start aligning over like astrology or favorite Jonas brother. Oh, still skin color is no different. Every racism's the same. I don't like when minorities tell me that I can't understand racism because I'm white. They go, no, you can't understand racism because you're not white. I hear they say about you when you leave the room. They don't, They don't hold back on my account.
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6: Well, if you've heard that giant pythons have taken over the Florida Everglades, they don't belong in Florida. Apparently, people are buying baby pet snakes that grow to be up to 25 feet long. And at some point in that growth process, they go, "Hey, our pet is scary. Wow. It just took a horse-sized dump. And our horse is missing. I don't know if we can keep Mrs. Slithersby. She's gotten real big. Probably release her outdoors. I'm just amazed people have pet snakes when you got so many fluffy pet options, right? You get the puppy, just wants to be your best friend and snuggle. Or you could get the cold-blooded reptile that looks like it hates you. Yep, banging its head against the glass definitely hates you. You get the fluffy kitty, just wants to take naps and play with yarn. If you happen to have a laser pointer, you can spin her around, make her puke. Or you could get the limbless serpent. It's actually the symbol for evil. Since the beginning of time. You probably don't want Voldemort. Oh, you do? Bizarre. Weird.
0: George Carlin.
7: And don't forget, the polls show the American people want capital punishment and they want a balanced budget. And I think even in a fake democracy, people ought to get what they want once in a while just to feed this illusion that they're really in charge. Now, what about some modern forms of capital punishment? How about we throw a guy off the World Trade Center and whoever he lands on wins the Publisher's Clearinghouse? Okay, something a little more sophisticated. You dip a guy in brown gravy and lock him in a small room with a Wolverine who's high on angel dust. Here's something really nice you could do. You shoot a guy out of a high-speed catapult right into a brick wall. Trouble is, it would be over too quick. No good for TV, you know? You'd have to do a whole bunch of guys right in a row. Rapid-fire capital punishment. 15 catapults. While you're shooting off one, you're loading up the others. Of course, every now and then, you would have to stop to clean off the wall. Cleanliness, right next to godliness. All right, high tech. I got a lot of good ideas. Here's another idea. I'm going to save you a whole lot of money on prisons, but at the same time, we are still going to remove from society many of our more annoying citizens. Four groups are going away permanently. First group, violent criminals. Here's what you do with these Emmy Award winners. You take the entire state of Kansas. You move everybody out. You give them a couple of $100 for their inconvenience, you know. Gotta be fair. And then you move them out, you put a big 10-story electric fence around Kansas, and Kansas becomes a permanent prison farm for violent criminals. No parole, no police, no supplies. The only thing you give them is lethal weapons and live ammunition so they can communicate in a meaningful way. Then you put the whole thing on cable TV. The Violence Network, VNN. And for a corporate sponsor, you get one of those companies that loves to smear its logo feces all over the landscape. Budweiser will jump at this in half a minute.
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0: Norm Macdonald.
1: Hello, my buddy. I did want to say one thing about my buddy Richie, who has a disease. And, but it's an interesting disease he has. He has the disease of alcoholism. Alcoholism. Now, but listen, man, I don't minimize what he does, though, because he admits that he's an alcoholic and that he's weaker than above, and that ain't easy to do. I got too much pride, you know. Like they say in the scriptures, pride goeth before the fall, you know, and he can somehow
8: You know, it's a very beautiful thing he does. He goes to Alcoholics Anonymous, and he says, right in front of them, he says, you know, he goes in front of a whole room full of people, and he says, I am an alcoholic, you know? Which I know does not sound that anonymous. I didn't name the group, but sounds like the exact opposite of anonymous. Whatever. Like, to me, the alcoholics that, you know, the anonymous alcoholics, to me, would be like you guys. I don't know. I can't tell, you know? But once you tell a whole church basement full of people, your cover's pretty well blown. But anyways, it still requires a lot of... The only thing they seem to be anonymous about, from the way I can gather it, is they won't tell you their last names. Anything else goes, you know? But not the last name. Oh, no. Sometimes they'll say the first, like they'll go, I am Richie and I am an alcoholic, or the first initial. They'll say, my name is Richie K and I am an alcoholic. Then anything goes. They're like, one time I remember I was under the influence of the demon rum and by God, I started punching my newborn in the face. I looked down at my fist and it was all bloody with, I don't know what it was. It was either from my knuckles or my son's skull. Yeah. I'm not telling you my last name. That's none of your beeswax. As far as I'm concerned, a man should have a little, you know. And what better way to keep a secret when you think about it than tell a room full of drunks? That's not going any close, you know?
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10: What's the traffic like here in Seattle? Pretty bad? Yeah, I know how that is. You sit in traffic all day. I sit in traffic like 4 or 5 hours a day in L.A. And I'm not even complaining about the actual traffic. That's just part of living there. You got to deal with it. Part that pisses me off is the guy who comes on the radio and tells me about the traffic that I'm sitting in. I'm sitting there. I'm pissed off. I'm not going anywhere. And all of a sudden, here comes this guy who's always having the greatest damn day of his life up in his helicopter. I don't know about here, but he's always talking down to you in L.A. He's like, hey, don't get on the 405. You'd have to be a real jackass to get on that 405 right now. Man, you guys are stupid. Every day you fall for the same shit. Get a helicopter. That's what I did. And they try to sell you something. That really drives me crazy. They're like, hey, you ever get your jackass off the 405? Come on down to Home Depot this weekend. We got to sell on 2x4s and toilet seats. You might have seen some celebrities. Brad Pitt's been here buying up all the wood in Thompson's Water still. I know it was an arc. That's why I want a guy in the traffic doing the traffic report. I want a guy in a car at 5 o'clock in the afternoon on the highway. Because it's the same traffic every day. You don't have to tell me about that, but I want to connect with somebody. I want to know that someone else is going through what I'm going through. I'll do it. I'll do it for free. They don't have to pay me a dime. It's a beautiful day in Los Angeles. Let's go to Brandon live on the 405. Brandon, what do you got for us? How's it look down there today? Sit for traffic. Back to you, Jim. That's all we got down here. That's all we got.
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4: I love video games. I've always loved video games. Video games are fantastic. And I know a lot of people don't. They don't enjoy them. And the news hates video games. And the news, of course, I hate the news. Right back at you, news. Yeah, right on. I don't know if you've watched the news, but the purpose of the news seems to be to scare me and then cut to a commercial to sell me a pill. So... because for some reason I'm all nervous. Why would I be nervous? You just told me to low-jack my kid. And at least video games, you're proactive. You're fighting the good fight. You're affecting change at a grassroots level. You're not. But it's awesome! And they're shooting, and I need to shoot. So, I'm a grown-up lady. Allow me to shoot. It's best to occur fictionally. Now... but there, I mean, I hate it when they try to scare you into doing stuff. Like, there's... first of all, I saw on the news that they have bioengineered corn. They have bioengineered corn that bugs will not eat. Guess what I don't want? Corn that bugs won't eat. What do the bugs know? Did they know about the peanut butter? Do they have a better FDA than we do? They must. And so video games, I love them. And there are many video games that are awful. It's true. There is a rule with video games, if you don't know, the more horrifying the storyline of a video game, the more fun the video game. That is a rule. I did not make that rule. If there were a video game where you stab babies in their sleep, it would be horrifying, but I would be in my room going, hey. I win. So don't let your kids play that game. That's a bad game for children. And there's a lot of games I play that are shooting games at the arcade that are like, you're a cop, but you don't arrest anyone, you just shoot them. That is a terrible premise. That is a fun game. Worst premise ever, worst premise ever. Final Fantasy Legend. But get this, is Final Fantasy Legend, the very first one for Game Boy, my old Game Boy. Awesome role-playing game. You pick 4 companions, you go to 5 different worlds, you learn the secrets of those worlds, you kill the heads of those worlds. And then you get to meet God. And God is a tiny Amish man on the Game Boy screen. And then you kill God. And that's the worst premise ever. I know that. I'm not made of stone up here, but it took me 8 months to beat that game. 8 months! I stood in front of God for a month, switching guys, switching weapons. I couldn't kill him. I called the Nintendo Game Counselors, which is real and not free. It's $2.99 a minute to talk to Eric. He is 12. And he makes fun of you. And I was like, he goes, so do you have a mutant in your party? And I was like, do I sound like a moron, Eric? Yes, I have a mutant in my... If you people learn nothing tonight, if you were offered a mutant, take it. Take it. It'll morph. It'll have powers you can't even imagine. And he goes, well, just give your mutant the saw, and God will fall to pieces. And so it came to pass. You know, you do that joke in Mississippi, you have to close it with, what would Jesus do? He would laugh. Laugh, I tell you. He wouldn't chase you out of town with pitchforks and fire.
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5: Pablo Francisco. What I really like about the movies, I like the previews for some reason. I like to get there. I don't want to see just the movie when I get there. I like to see some previews first. I like that guy with that deep voice, like smoked like 10 packs of cigarettes.
6: One man, one way.
5: Just imagine having sex with somebody. That'd be hilarious, you know?
6: Oh, yeah. The desire in your eyes. The passion between us burns with fire. Oh, yeah. One way in, no way out.
5: Same babble.
6: Jean-Claude Van Damme in the same crap you've seen over and over and over again.
5: I love to be in one of those movies, you know? Be like...
6: Crescent Heights was a peaceful community until Amy Andrazano moved in.
7: Hello, I'm watching you, Amy. Oh my God!
6: She went to the police, but they couldn't help.
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6: So she went to Detective Pablo Francisco.
5: What's going on? He's trying to kill me, Pablo!
6: Double the action. Triple the excitement. Get down! More of the excitement. Get down again! With the help of his Mexican girlfriend, Rosa.
7: Don't worry, Amy, we'll kick his ass, eh?
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8: I want to thank you for coming out in this Iditarod kind of weather. That kind of thing where people in Chicago go, it's not that cold, all right? When my nipples are like diamonds, then I'll call you. People going outside, cold enough for you? No, I'm not an Eskimo. It's cold enough for me. This is very beautiful, though. This is kind of... So this is Donald Trump's living room. Great. Lifestyles of the rich and famous. Watch out. Soon, life stools of the rich and famous. Uh-oh, someone's had corn or caviar. Watch out. We've got them here tonight on the Caw-Caw Channel. I like what you've done with the lovely Soldier's Field. You did kind of a Coliseum thing now. Kind of a Maximus Hale kind of thing. We just decided to tear it down. We're going to have another Kaminsky feel and just piss people off again. Don't be afraid. We had 100,000 seat stadium. Now we'll seat 60,000 people. Ha ha! Hey, the Bulls won 3 games in a row. Thank you, Jesus! Thank you, Lord! Jerry Krause, you idiot, what are you doing? Wasn't it Jerry Krause who said, winning a championship is about management? It's like the captain of the Titanic saying, piloting a large boat is about navigation. We can win without that crazy Pippin, that Rodman, that Coco. All. We've lost, sir. What do I care? I'm in Chicago where the dead can vote. Yes. We're the voters of today. Are found in the obituaries of tomorrow. You don't have any of that crazy Miami stuff, you know, no missing the ballots. No, I didn't know. I thought you vote left to right. I didn't. When the dead vote, it's Shirley MacLaine time. I'm channeling a lot of votes. Coming through, don't be afraid. Where's Mork? Well, you know, my friend, I do this to kind of forget about him. But it's so great, though. You can be doing, I could win, like, you know, I have an Academy Award, all this, but you could have the Nobel Prize, and they'd still go, where's Mork? And people come up and say the weirdest, like, you did that movie, what was that called? Pork and Simbi. What's that movie? What was that name? Diddy Diddy, Zooby Zooby, Zappy Zappy. What was that thing? Mork. Yeah! It's also great when little kids come up and go, my father watched you when he was my age. Great, thank you.
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11: Look, the world's always stressful. There's always problems. We all have our problems. We have problems. There's a lot of problems. But I'll take our problems over any in history. Really. I think we just didn't get everything we thought we were going to get. You know, it's like, I wanted everything in the Pottery Barn catalog. I only got a couple pages. Really? Tell it to people who lived through World War II. 14 million people dead. Hitler running around Europe. Yeah, but I can't download movies as fast as I want to. keeps rebuffering. I hate that. I don't think I would have survived any other time in history. I really don't. I don't think I would have made it. Could you? Civil War. Could you live through the Civil War? No way. The Civil War?

0: You sure can, Jacob. You're a good boy. We're so lucky to be alive.
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2: I get letters from women a lot of times saying, oh, I want to meet somebody. And I understand that. You get letters, you know, oh, I wish I had, because I'm married, you know. You wish you had me? Well, you're awesome, but taken. But they do, they say, they write me, they're nice letters, and they say, I don't want, you know, they were like, oh, God, I'm alone, and I want somebody to spend my Sundays with. And I'm like, you got a free Sunday? What's that like? Good God. Is it awesome? Tell me all about it. Don't give it away. It's a free Sunday. Grass is always greener. Don't forget that. Yes, you will find somebody, but enjoy your free Sundays, because guess what? You get married, gone. But they're gone. Being married is awesome, and it is beautiful, and it is, and it, yes, yes, yes, yes, yes. Oh, but I'm not done. It is awesome, and it is beautiful, but it is not cool. No. And there's married people here, and you're like, but we're cool. No, you're not. You're married, and it's uncool, because you do married things, and you have married friends, and you tell married stories. Oh, you know, the Antons came over the other night. We had salmon. That's not a story. Stop. That's not... I know you want to get to the interesting part of that story when you decided to go from poached salmon to barbecue, but please kill me. See, it's not... And your single friends start to flee, because guess what? They don't want to sit down with you and look at color swatches, because they don't care what the guest room looks like. They don't care. So the next thing you know, it's a Friday night, and you're alone in a room with two other couples having game night. Game night, game night. Couples getting together and playing games. Oh my God, how gay. Yeah. And when I say gay, I don't mean gay as in gay. That'd be cool. I wouldn't change that. That would be gay night. Interesting. Pictionary is the work of the devil. Yeah. Yeah. There, I said it. First off, it shouldn't even be called Pictionary. It shouldn't be called Pictionary. It should be called, well, here's what I would have drawn. Well, you weren't drawing, were you? I had the golf pencil. See, I guess I thought because it was called Pictionary that you got to draw pictures that you could draw. Kinda. I know it's supposed to be a game. I get that. It's supposed to be part of, it's, you know, it's supposed to be a challenge. First word I get, few. Few. Few. F-E-W, as in a few. How do you, oh, and what do you? Yeah, a few, huh, a few, whoop. A few, yeah. Here's what I draw. Three circles. Three circles. And I'm getting nothing from my wife. Doesn't even qualify for a sound. I'm just getting this. And then I see the problem. How does she know that's a few? Unless there is also many. She's nothing to contrast it with, so I'll draw many circles. So that's what I do. I draw many, maybe seven, and three. Seven circles and three. And my wife's eyes light up, and I'm sure we're on the path to victory. When she shouts, grapes! And they look like grapes.
3: Jim Gaffigan.
0: I don't understand the appeal of a lot of the exercise equipment. You know, like the Stairmaster? How'd they ever sell one of those? Hey, you know, people love walking upstairs. I'm pretty sure people hate walking upstairs. Well, hear me out. These stairs are different. They never end. You'll never reach the next floor. Well, what's appealing about that? Eventually you die. Then you don't gotta walk upstairs no more. Hey, can I also interest you in a bike that goes nowhere? Why would you do this stuff for free when you can come in here and pay me to pretend to do it? It's so simple. I always feel like I go to the gym at the wrong time. You know, it's like packed. The only machine available is that one that simulates the gynecological exam. You know, the Sharon Stone machine, right? Never see a guy on that, do you? Occasionally there'll be a woman on there refusing to make eye contact with anyone. They're always like, because there is no appropriate facial expression for this machine. You can't be like,

0: That burns. You also can't act like it's too easy, huh? This is nothing. I got the strongest crotch in the room. Not even feeling it, fellas. Whenever there is a woman on that machine, there's always a creepy guy stretching nearby. Just like, hey, what's going on? Is today Friday or Saturday? I've been making so much money, I can't keep track.
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2: You know what? I'll be honest with you about something. I am not a party animal. I'm not a party animal. I'm just not. I had this confirmed for me recently. I went to visit my doctor, and she was asking me about some of my life habits. Like, she asked me, hey, Cameron, how many drinks do you think you have a week? I was like, God, I don't know. Like, I probably have, like, one drink every other week. I don't know. And she said, awesome social life. That's what my doctor said to me. So when she asked me the next question, I knew how she wanted me to answer. Like, she was like, how many days a week do you do intravenous drugs? I was like, six. 6 to 7. But I'm here at the doctor because I care about my health. Now try and find a vein. They're collapsible like little pup tents. Hope you were a Girl Scout. She's like, why would you say that? I'm a doctor. I don't need to have... It's a weird... Build me a fire! I said that. And I gave her a badge. And she gave me a prescription for mood stabilizers.
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4: But hair is important, though. Hair is important. Women take hair serious. Men put a hat on. Men look in the mirror. Get that joke. A woman's whole day is messed up when her hair ain't right. Whole day messed up. You come home, don't know what's wrong with her. Honey, what's wrong? Look at my hair. And we don't know, so we're going, the dumbest thing you can say, it looks okay to me. Then they go, oh, you think that's look good? They call the hairdresser like he's a doctor. Willie, you got to take me. I got to quit my job. I can't come in like this. They get the hairdresser, it's like a fix. Ooh, girl, do something with it. And hairdressers is brutally honest, especially a gay hairdresser. Gay hairdressers be like, who cut this lash? Wash up, please. Wash up. I'll see what I can do. I can't prime or nothing. Have you ever had some relaxer put on your hair after you scratched it? That's a pain worse than labor. That's a pain worse than labor. I had some in my head. We've all had some relaxer, don't you lie. We've all had a full of waves cap on one time in our lives. Man, that girl put that relaxer in my head. And I didn't know it burns. I was like, yeah, I'll do it. Let's try that. I had scratched my head all day long. My foot went through the floor. Your butt tightened up, grabbed the chair. You got to take it out. Nah. It ain't cooked yet. Wait. It ain't ready. I ran to the sink. Half was nappy, half was relaxed. Like, it's okay. Scabs was falling out my head. Burn you up. Woo!
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3: Ali Wong.
5: Asian American men are very underrated. I don't know why people don't go for them. There's the sexy.
3: sexiest. Asian men are the sexiest. They got no body hair from the neck down. It's like making love to a dolphin. Oh my God, it's so smooth. Just like a slip and slide, just blackfish. Tilikum all up in my bed every night, you know? Ooh wee. You mess with a Jewish dude and your body is all f***ed up afterwards. It's all red and inflamed and you're like, I did not ask to be exfoliated today. This is the last time I go on J-Date, more like loofah date. Thanks for the rug burn, Avi. And then Asian men, no body odor, none. They just smell like responsibility. That's where the umami flavor comes from. I think my husband and I have a huge unspoken understanding between each other because he's half Filipino and half Japanese, and I'm half Chinese and half Vietnamese. So we're both half fancy Asian. And half jungle Asian. Yeah. You guys know the difference. The fancy Asians are the Chinese, the Japanese. They get to do fancy things like host Olympics. Jungle Asians host diseases. It's different. But he grew up on the East Coast, going to private school, playing lacrosse. You know, learning Latin and playing chess and rugby. He grew up like Filipino Carlton, okay? So he didn't know anything about Vietnamese people until he met me. And on one of our first dates, he took me to this restaurant on the west side of Los Angeles called Pho Sho. He was like, it's authentic Vietnamese. I read about it on Yelp. I was like, it's not authentic. Okay, you can tell first and foremost by the name because it don't got a number in it. Second of all, you could tell by the bathroom. If it was legit, the bathroom would double as a supply closet. When I pee, I need to see 10 gallons of bleach, an ATM machine, and a grandma with glaucoma napping in the corner. And the waitstaff here is too nice. We need to leave this restaurant deaf and emotionally abused. I grew up going to private school, too. Him and I are both total, like, private school Asians. We both are big hippies, too. We like to backpack through Southeast Asia. We like to do yoga. We do ayahuasca ceremonies. We do silent meditation retreats. That's right. We pay $800 to shut up for a weekend. We eat gluten-free, which means we eat all that bread that tastes like free-range Chewbacca. We eat that lesbian bread that's like 1,000% of your daily fiber and 20% spoken word poetry. And so it's funny, right? Because he's Asian too. But sometimes all of this hippy-dippy we do makes me feel like we are white people doing an impression of Asian people. Like we have these Chinese scrolls up on the wall. And neither of us know what the f*** they mean. We're like, oh, that seems to go very well with our Buddha piggy bank from Pier 1 Imports. That seems to be providing some good feng shui for the house. Him and I had been dating for 4 years. And I just had this sneaking suspicion that he was gonna propose because I had been pressuring him to do it. So, you know, I just had this wacky women's intuition. That's how proposals really work. Okay, a woman has to incept the idea into the man's head. First passively, and then if he doesn't get the message, extremely aggressively. You gotta threaten to leave without ever actually leaving because you know that you're too old. And it's too late to go back out there and find a new man and start the whole manipulation cycle all over again. So you're like, I'm just gonna stick with this dude, focus on trapping this dude, and just nag the out of him until he becomes weak and caves in and gets fed up and is like, shut the up! Fine, will you marry me? And then afterwards, the woman is always like, oh my God, he proposed! It came out of nowhere! And look, he got me the exact ring I wanted! How did he know? Maybe he saw it on my Pinterest page or something that I sent to my best friend that I told her to send to him every day. Let me tell you something. If a man has a Pinterest page, he's probably Pinterested in men. We got engaged on a Saturday. I bought my wedding dress the following Tuesday because I had tried it on in 2012. I was ready. I was ripe. I was rotten. I need to be made into banana bread. That's how rotten I was.
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25: Now there's raza everywhere you go. The Latino is everywhere. Everywhere. Before, there were places where you can get away with us, like Nordstrom. You know, you could go to Nordstrom. You know, right? Law offices. No, hombre. Now we're in the law office. I'm an assistant. Hombre, mira, the assistant. Jack in the Box is run. They should put Mexicans, more Mexicans, in the commercials, because when you go to Jack in the Box, that's all who's there. You pull up to the drive-thru. Welcome to Jack in the Box. Can I help you? I'm sorry. Welcome to Jack in the Box. Can I help you? Is this Jack in the Box, Chad? Hi, is this Jack in the Box singer Jack in the Box and Angelio? What do you want to do? There's cars in front and behind. I don't. Hi, can I have a Jumbo Jack? Okay, you want a Jumbo Jack? Jumbo Jack. All right. Quiere queso? I'm sorry, si quiere queso. You want a cheese? I better not, thanks. Quiere papa frita? I'm sorry, si quiere papa frita. You want a French frying? You want a French frying? My friends are fine, thanks. De qué tamaño? I don't. De qué? Wasai. Wasai. Capricorn. I don't know what my sign's got to do with getting a hamburger. Capricorn. This is how you throw them off. What kind of fountain drinks do you have? Excuse me? What kind of fountain drinks do you have? I don't. 1 minute, please. Este vato me está diciendo fountain drink. ¿Qué es eso? Fountain drink. I don't know. ¿Qué? I don't know. Fountain drink. ¿Qué? You're the team leader, cabrón. You're supposed to know. ¿Es soda? No, hombre. ¿Por qué no me dijo soda? ¿Es soda? ¿Es soda? ¿Por qué no me dijo soda? ¿Why you no say soda, stupid? Son of a... See, we got a Coca. We got a Pepsi. We got a Sprite. I'm sorry, a Sprite. E-S-P-I. You want horchata? I don't want to talk to the manager. If you want something to drink, tell horchata I want a large Pepsi. Easy ice.
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2: I've always been fascinated by religion, and for some reason I've always questioned it, even when I was a little kid. I remember the first story I ever heard made no sense to me, story of Adam and Eve. Adam and Eve are in the Garden of Eden, and Eve is responsible for the entire decline of humanity. Why? Because she was tempted by an apple. An apple. Have you ever been tempted by an apple? Have you ever been sitting there trying to pay your bills, going, I could finish, if it weren't for that apple? Ever been laying in bed with a guy thinking, oh, baby, I gotta get up and get me an apple? The only way I could be tempted by an apple is if we're being clenched between Brad Pitt's sweaty thighs. Then I might be tempted by an apple. And what happens? Eve eats the apple. And in retribution, women must suffer the pain of menstruation and childbirth. For how long? For eternity. Eternity. Is that not a little severe? Jeffrey Dahmer ate a bit more than an apple. He didn't get eternity. Don't you think God overreacted just a tad? It's only an apple. It's not like Eve ate God's last Oreo. But I think what that story does prove is just how far back men will do stuff to please women. Yeah. And you can see the conflict back there, even in biblical times. You know, I don't think anything has changed. Because it's my theory, men and women just look at life completely differently. Women look at life like we are playing chess. We are always thinking 21 moves ahead. Meanwhile, the guy we're with is playing checkers. He's just playing one move ahead. He's sitting there going, jump me?
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5: All right, good. 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
5: All right.
4: You do that show. I'm just speaking now. You do fantastically well.
5: Hypothetically, you're speaking.
4: Yes, yeah. Hypothetically. You do fantastically well on the award show.
5: Yeah.
4: What is the best thing that could result from that?
5: You get an award yourself.
4: No. You're asked again.
5: That's
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4: Host
5: okay.
4: the
5: you get,
4: award
5: you get
4: show.
5: To come back and do it again.
4: Yes. 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
5: Yeah.
4: Hosting an award show is not a job in show business. 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
5: All right, okay.
4: If you win an award, that can help you get a better job. Uh-huh. But hosting only leads to hosting. You see?
5: So it's only a good move if you're looking for a career as an award show host.
4: Where are you going with your award show hosting skills?
5: Well, now nowhere.
4: I'm done. That road has come to an abrupt halt for me. It's not a job.
5: Mm-hmm.
4: It's like the person that hosts a party. They do the most work, the most effort, and they're just another person at the party who really wasn't even invited.
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24: Ah, so she's married and you're married 4.5 months. No ring. Snappy, snappy. You're a devil. Is your husband still jealous? Doesn't that egg at nothing, not jelly, trust me. You know how rotten that makes you feel? You know what I say? I come home from the club with lipstick on my collar, he couldn't care less. I even got my sister to call me up in the middle of the night and disguise her voice. I figured that'll get him. I said, like, call me up in the middle of the night, pretend you're a man, say something like, is Joan there? Edgar will go crazy. 4 o'clock comes, Mickey's big hand just past his nose. Phone rings, it's Edgar, my sister disguising her voice. Edgar picks up the phone. My sister says, is Joan there? Edgar says, your sister with a cold. I even pretended I was having an affair. I figured that'll kill him, right? Well, lying in bed, I'm pretending I'm asleep, and I'm saying things like, no, Tim, it's not right. No, Tim, it's not right. No, Tim, it's not right. It's not right. The next morning, Edgar left me a note. Tell Tim it's all right. You know how that can hurt a wife? I'm just not doing things right, that's all. Look, I got thrown out of the supermarket. A college graduate. I was on the 8-item line with a 9th item. Big deal. And who, because I don't like to stand on line too much. I'd rather like go through the quick item line a lot, you know, than stand still. So I had, no, because you keep thinking, you know, tick, tick, tick. So I had 7 items originally. I had Wesson Oil, beads of bleach, 2 Jell-Os, a Mighty Fine, a Hollywood Diet, and a corn toasty. 7? Everyone with me? I'm walking to the 8-item line or less. Suddenly I spot Babbo. 2 for $19. Exactly. Now I want those Babbos and I want them now, see? So I checked the 8-item line. What kind of a nasty witch is gonna throw you out of the 8-item line with an extra item, right? And she looked very nice. Typical housewife, high heel socks, very simply dressed, wearing a green eye shade and smoking a banana. Don't you think she called manager? She's on the 8-item line with a 9th item. They're pulling me out of line. I'm drinking the Wesson Oil, the whole thing. They stand me in front of everybody, the AMP. They stand me on a box of Woman's Days and burn my stamp books. Exactly, you understand. 3 years of eating garbage. Twice I almost died of glue poisoning. I used to buy green stamps. I used to buy tanks full of gas for the stamps. We don't even have a car. I was saving for the 1,000 cup percolator. Call me crazy. I just wanted to be able to say everyone to my house after the rally. 1,000 cup percolator.
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3: You know what cops hate? Cops hate when you touch their faces. I know. I was as shocked as you were. You should try this. For real, try this. When you get pulled over, you know the cops, they always do the walk to the window while, excuse me, do you know why I pulled you over? Don't guess. I've done that, but weed? My buddy's got a bag of heroin in his ass. Check it out. No, for real. No, if you don't get hard, you're not gay. But I guessed one time. I didn't say weed, obviously, but I was like, expired tags. And he was like, really? This is what you got to do right when they come to your window. But this has got to be like a really bold, swift power move. He comes to the window. Do you know why I pulled you over? In the middle of that sentence, and it's best if you got some buddies in the car to help pull them off of you, but in the middle of that sentence, and just don't lead on, just sit there, staring forward, window down. Do you know why I pulled you over? Right around the over. When you hear that over, take your finger, put it to his lips, and go shh. And you hold it. That's power. That is power. It will be silent. And just feel it. Just stroke his mustache gently. Just and then take off.
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10: These are the things men my age like. Cars, particularly cars from Germany, specifically the virulently Nazi parts of Germany, because there human life means nothing, and technology and specificity are everything. It's not funny, it's just true. You want to get over on a 46-year-old man? Take him to a BMW showroom. It's like taking a retard to McDonald's Playland. Look, the seats go up and down. Yes, darling, the seats go up and down. They go back and forth, too. Honey, we gotta go. There's belt warmers. And belt warmers in the thief. Red wine. Oh, red wine. It's not like you forswear beer, fellas. You don't even think about it. Just one day, there's a tiny glass there, and you go, honey, I heard this is good for your heart. But the servings are small, so you gotta drink more. Let's buy a case. I'm a connoisseur here. Let's get some of that North Dakota Chardonnay.
7: I Heart Comedy.
11: Like, I am sorry, but I do not think that the period is gross. I think it's beautiful as far as the circle of life. Without it, we wouldn't be here. Ladies, you should not be ashamed. You should be proud. Let me hear you. These women are not getting laid tonight. That's what that week's for, man. That's the thing, is like, the only thing that pisses me off about the period is maxi pad commercials, right? Like, tampon commercials don't bug me. Ladies, I get it. You put in a tampon, you immediately start kayaking and running through the woods. Like, I don't know what's in that. Apparently cocaine to get you up and playing volleyball. That's what I know, right? Maxi-pad commercials are the weird ones, right? Because they always have to have that scene where they show off how super absorbent it is, right? So they always have to show off how well it soaks up this cool blue fluid. And like, admittedly, I'm not super familiar with the whole process, but a ladies, are you leaking Windex? Or... So if you want to test out a maxi-pad, you pour some sauce on that bitch, am I right? Hell yeah. Ladies, women, females, I think that covers all of it. If that joke offends you, you are allowed to be. But guys, we are not allowed to bitch about the period, all right? I hate to tell you, I don't care. If you're grossed out and you're female, that's fine. But guys, we are not allowed to complain. Like, it pisses me off when I hear guys complaining like it's their problem, right? Like, I got a buddy of mine calls me up the other day. He's like, dude, my girlfriend's on the rag. It's being mad. She's such a bitch. Like, dude, you are not allowed to say anything, all right? And guys, we are not allowed to complain about the period because every one of us in here knows deep down inside. If our junk were to start bleeding, like for even one day, we're like, hey man, you want to go to the game? My junk is bleeding. I'm sorry, Bob, but right now I'm just not feeling pretty.
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12: That's just one of those things that's just hard to do. There's a lot it's hard to do, but there's like a reward for it. You know, like if you start your own business, that's hard to do. You got to leave your job and take a chance. You're going to pay yourself. You got to start your own business, and it's a lot of risk. But if you pull it off, you get a reward. You get to live a comfortable life with your family. You have a successful business. That's a great thing. There's no reward for Mount Everest. It's just hard. That's it. It's a trick. You get people like, bro, only a few thousand people ever made it to Mount Everest. Maybe because it sucks. Do you know how many people go to Hawaii? Like a million every year. It's awesome there. What are you doing? You're going to spend your time in something that sucks. You can go to Google Earth right now and see the whole thing from the comfort of your living room. You don't have to leave. There's nothing there. It's just snow. It's the same as the snow at the bottom. It's just way up there. There's no difference. It's not like you get to the top and the Lucky Charms guy's waiting for you with a big bag of diamonds. Hey, you've made it to the top. Here's your diamonds. You don't have to work again for the rest of your life. Come with me to the supreme hot cocoa in the tin below. No, there's just snow. Snow and bodies. That's it. And you're going to be the next to get there. I was there. I made it. Let's go back. Be out there with nature, bro. That's what it's all about. Being out there with nature. People, yeah, a lot of people think that. But here's the deal about nature. Nature is everything, okay? We don't like to think that our society is nature because we created it. But guess what? This is no different than a beehive. It's just more complicated because people are smarter than bees. Cities are natural. That's why they're everywhere. It's not like there's only one city and everybody's like, what the hell is this? No, cities are all over the place. They're natural. You know what's not natural? You in the middle of the mountains in the middle of the winter. You know what that's like? You ever see that one ant walking through your kitchen by himself? That's you. That's you when you're in the mountains. You're not supposed to do that. It's stupid. There's nothing there for you. There's no resources. People have scouted in advance. It sucks. There's documentaries on it. Stay clear. Just like that ant in your kitchen, you are out of place, sir. You see ants outside, do you ever have a problem with them? Me, never. I'm on my way to my car, I see a little trail of ants with a little candy wrapper. I'm like, good luck with the candy, fellas. You have yourself a fun day. I never think of anything, but if I find you spinning around in my cat's food bowl, I will bring wet death from the sky on you. I got a can with a picture of your body on it, with your legs up in the air and a big red line through you, and I will spray that on a stream through your whole family till I find that hole in the ground where your whole village is, and I'll keep spraying until that can feels light. You're in the wrong place. Buddha be damned, you must die.
13: Remember, you should just go buy something. They go, have a good day. Okay, thank you. Goodbye. That doesn't happen anymore. And the waiters too, you know what I mean? Stop with that. If you're a waiter, don't push other crap, but we know what's on the menu. I'm hanging out in the sports bar, right? Me and my two guy friends. We're watching football. We're eating wings. We're drinking beer. We're cursing. You know what I mean? And this waiter comes out. He's like, hey, you guys have any room in your stomachs for any key lime pie? So I had to make him repeat it again. I go, what? I didn't hear you. What'd you say? You have any room in your stomach for key lime pie? We're not watching soccer. Get out of here, douchebag. Yeah. You know what? Bring a piece out with one fork. We'll share it. How's that? You guys should follow me going to a store because I cause a problem all the time. But I don't start it. I never do. They just push crap. I go to the movies the other day. Yeah, can I get a medium popcorn? The guy's like, you know, for a quarter more, you can get a large. I'm like, yeah, for a dollar less, I can get a small. So, well, what do you want? I go, it's a medium. That's what I came in here for. He's like, you got an attitude. I'm like, I can read the sign. I know what it says. Does it look like eat a large? Give it to the guy behind me. He'll take it. Guy's got a big erect on my girlfriend. I'm sure he'll wolf it down. Yeah, I don't know. It's a quarter more. No, I didn't look at the sign. Ugh, it's just aggravating. And you make it feel like an idiot. You know what I mean? Like you don't, like you're dumb. I go to this Dunkin' Donuts by my house every day, and I get this guy every day with the same thing. I go and I go, yeah, can I get a small coffee? He's like, you want any donuts with that? I go, why? Do I look like I'm hungry? He goes, no, I just thought you needed, you might have forgot when you came in here you needed a donut. I go, yeah, because this is an easy place to forget you need a donut because it's called Dunkin' Donuts. You know, I look over your shoulder, you got about 1,000 on a rack behind you. You know, I wouldn't know to order a donut here. Like, you know, as a matter of fact, tell me what's in each one. I never had one before. I make him go through every one. There's like 9 people waiting online, all pissed off. And then finally he's like, dude, you got to make a decision. Which one you want? I go, I didn't want any. I just came in for the coffee. That's what you get. I'm a grown man and I don't eat jelly donuts anymore. I'm sorry. I stopped when I was 9.
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31: But I was thinking about this because I'm from Boston, which is a very liberal, progressive town. It is, you know, near the colleges. And but you go 30 minutes outside of town where I'm really from, you could be anywhere. And I was thinking about that just 2 months ago. My parents were visiting me, and I'm in Los Angeles at my house, and I'm standing in my front yard with my father, who I would describe to you as Archie Bunker without the elegance and sophistication. And I turn to my father and I go, "See, Dad, this is why I live in Los Angeles. Middle of January, 75 degrees. And my father goes, "Of course it's warm. Bunch of queers." And my wife is immediately, I'm like, "Don't, you can't let him get away with that. You have to say something." "Say what?" He thinks gay people give off heat. There's no argument to have. Because love means never having to say you're sorry. And marriage means apologizing when you know that you're right. And my suggestion is apologize. Apologize away. I am an apology cannon. I wake up in the morning, I'm sorry. Kids up. I apologize for stuff I had nothing to do with. I'm really sorry your sister's boss said that thing about those boots you like that you loaned her. I'm gonna get some cereal now. I'm really sorry I was laughing at the TV while you were thinking about a cat you had that died. Maybe we could get me into some kind of therapy. But people say, if you apologize for things that you don't really mean, aren't you lying? Aren't you lying to your wife? Yes. You have to lie every day to get to that part of the day when you can sleep again.
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1: My sex life, very healthy. Me and my wife, we have sex, but at this point, we don't have sex in the dark any longer. That's what you, once you have kids, you realize, wow, it's always light out, isn't it? Because that's the only time you can slot it in. We're having sex one day, a couple weeks ago, and all of a sudden I just heard, I look up and the dog is looking in my eyes. It's a very weird thing to be having sex with my wife and there's a living thing making eye contact with me. Including my wife, by the way. If she's looking in my eyes, I'm like, what? What did I forget? So the dog is trying to lick my face. He thinks there's a game going on. He's like, what are we doing? You jump on her, I jump on you? How's it work? And I'm pushing him back, but I'm not gonna stop. You can't stop, because it doesn't start that often to stop it. My wife is gonna spring up and be like, I gotta go throw some laundry in the dryer, I gotta go pick some stuff up, I gotta drive somebody's. The only way I'm gonna finish is if I just hold on to her and follow her around through town while she does stuff. Hey, what's up, Jim? Dog looking in my eye. So now the dog is licking my, I'm having sex with my wife and there's a dog licking my foot. Feels pleasant. Cute little puppy, look at my toes, it's pleasant. It's like when you're having sex on a hot night, you're sweaty and you catch a little breeze in the ceiling fan, you're like, that's pleasant. I like that. I gotta remember to turn that on, it's very nice. Morning sex, that's what saves you. That's what saves the marriage. I sleep with my wife in the spoons position, yeah? Holding her in the morning, I just kind of knock on the back door. See if anybody's home. And then if she pushes back, then it's on. Nobody says a word, you don't open your eyes, that's just how you start going. Just don't look at me, don't you look at me. 10 minutes later, my daughter starts crying in the next room. My wife goes to get up, and she's squirming like a cat, but I got her. Yeah. Got my leg over the top. It's not rape, but she can't get up, so. Finally, she just makes a fist, reaches back, punches me, jumps up. I cry myself back to sleep. The next morning, I'm knocking. She's not answering. And then she farted. And the sex was dead. It was over. Because that's what a fart is. It's dying food in your stomach. The gases of death being shot back.
24: 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You've come to the right place. 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
7: People always wonder how you get this job, how you get started. It's largely hereditary. And like everything else, environmental too. Being funny on the streets. That's a part of the start. Knowing you're funny when you're a kid. Street humor as opposed to school. Well, part of it was like slip fights. It was just good to be funny, generally, in a tough neighborhood, if you weren't a big fighter dude. And you get tired of running a lot. It was good to be funny. If guys came around, it would save you from an ass kicking if someone from another neighborhood came around. Who's going to hit a guy, you know, sitting there? Don't hit him, man. It's bad luck to hit a guy like that. Right? But slip fights, we had slip fights. You know, when adolescent boys, teenage boys are together, they're always putting each other down verbally. There's a running verbal battle, chop fight, they call them in some place, cut.

0: foreigners. 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That's like killing something and then making one of its friends hold it. 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I bought an area rug because it was impossible to buy any other kind of rug. Can I help you? Yeah, I want a rug with no length or width, please.
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2: It's going too far. It's making us lazy now. I heard we're going to have talking appliances in the next couple of years. You'll be able to talk to your kitchen. Is that going to help our lives? Lights on. Coffee perk. Microwave. Look alive. When I say cook, you say how hot. The blender and the toaster will keep you up on that. What's that? What? Yeah. Are you losing weight? Nah, the fridge is pissed. Told him to chill out. He took it wrong. Now we're going to couples counseling. That's all I need is a blender with issues, you know? End up sitting with your toaster on the Dr. Phil show. So you're just saying you just want to come home, have your bread all hot, ready to go, all buttered up. Hey, you know, I understand. I'm a man. The guys never see that coming. Like, yeah, that's pretty much what I do. Who do you think you are? Like a Dr. Phil alarm clock. Wouldn't that be great? Yeah, because seriously, how can you sleep through that anyway? You need to wake up. You need to wake up. You need to wake up. You need to wake up. Yeah. Hit the snooze more than twice. It says, what were you thinking? I mean, what in the Jiminy Jack Christmas did I miss to turn off to Crazy Town here? You can put wings on a pig, but that still don't make it a chicken, all right? If. Sometimes he's so exasperated, he can't even get his words out. Now, brown cow, what were you thinking? It's the Dr. Phil remix. You need to break it down. If you're trying to line up your ducks, your chickens have flown the coop. You got a gopher by the tail. You don't know which way to swing it. You can't milk a donkey if you don't have a bucket, all right?
3: Ricky Gervais.
4: There's this big fat woman sitting there. She's blobular, okay? She's about 45, 50 stone. No, she's about 20 stone, and she's sat there cross-legged eating a packed lunch, okay? She's in this like big white graying sort of t-shirt and and wearing leggings. No, don't wear leggings if you're that shape, okay? It looked like someone had painted the bottom of an egg black, right? And she'd made no effort. She had lank, greasy hair, and she'd eaten her nails, I think. I'll tell you what she looked like. This might not mean anything to you, but they're the bane of my life. She looked like an autograph hunter. Now, these people are the epsilon minors of society. Even train spotters look down on autograph hunters. They've all got this haircut, right? Everything is tucked in. They've always got like a satchel where they just rip things out of the Radio Times. Sign this, Ricky. Yeah. Sign this. Sign this. That's a piece of toast, mate. What? Not one of them symmetrical. I mean, they're a mess. I don't mean their clothes. I mean their DNA. It's just... Back to handsome.
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5: All right. You know what? I've talked about my life and good guys and bad guys, but one thing I am obsessed with is the archetype of the gay villain. It is my favorite thing in the world. That's why I wear my thin mustache and pointy beard, almost to consciously court the look of a gay villain, because I'm fascinated. This tells you, facial

0: grooming. Something must be a foul. Always the thin mustache. It's a common thing in that effeminate manner, you know? Like any Vincent Price movie. He's there and he's like, welcome to my chamber of secrets. This is my curious associate, Raoul. Our relationship need not be specified. Raoul, fetch the murdering slippers. Or then, of course, all the Decepticons and Transformers, all of them, just screaming at each other like they're backstage at a drag show. Megatron, shut up, Starscream! That's the character's name. It couldn't be any more obvious what the message is. Starscream. Why aren't we deceiving the Autobots? Can it, Powerbottom? And Megatron sounds like a grand dame drag queen who's putting on her wig backstage. Like, watch and learn or you'll never work at Club Cybertron again. Am I on? Oh, yes. Hello, everyone. I'm a robot in disguise. As a tiny gun. Shut it, bitch. If he knew homophobia was based on gay robots, it might fall apart overnight, like a Transformer toy would.
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3: What's the biggest issue in America right now? The most divisive issue in America right now is affirmative action. Affirmative action was put into place to offset policies that the United States government implemented during slavery that affect us today. Now, when I talk about slavery, no. When I talk about slavery, I'm just talking about a period of time where black people had no rights. So you talk about the 1600s to about 1964. You know, give or take a year, depending on when your town decided to act right. Now, people go, what happened during slavery that could affect us today? What happened during slavery that could affect us today? For instance, during slavery, they used to take the biggest, strongest slaves and breed them and try their best to make big, strong, super slaves, okay? That's right. And there's evidence of that today, like the NFL, for instance. They bred the slaves, and this is why black people dominate every physical activity in the United States of America, okay? We're only 10% of the population, we're 90% of the final four, okay? We dominate all this, okay? Basketball, baseball, football, boxing, track, even golf and tennis. As soon as they make a heated hockey rink, we're gonna take that Wayne Gretzky. Wait till you see LeBron on some skates. He just gonna have one skate chilling. What's up? He ain't even gonna have a stick. He gonna smack the puck out. Slap shot, bitch.
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0: You know, a lot of comics work really hard on their jokes, but what I've been doing is I've been smoking a ton of pot and working on my segues. Yes, segues. Segway isn't just a thing that Paul Blart rides around in the mall. Segues are also the transition in between jokes that the audience understands that there's been a topic change, which is very important when I'm performing in front of drunk people or when I myself am very, very high. It helps to remember what the next joke is. So I hope you appreciate my jokes, but check out these segues. I came home the other day. I gotta start somewhere. I came home. I don't have a segue into the segues thing. I came home the other day and my TiVo had recorded Touched by an Angel. Yeah, I was like, WTF? And then after I settled down, after the anger subsided, I figured out that my TiVo had figured out that I like crap. Which reminds me, I was on the toilet for so long the other day, I finally said to myself, I'm getting too old for this. Did you know that in your lifetime, you're more likely to get attacked by a domesticated pig than by a shark? That is a true statistic, San Francisco. Especially if you have a tendency to swim in pig-infested waters. Dingoes can swim. I used to have a pet dingo, but the most ironic thing happened. A baby ate my dingo. A baby ate my dingo. Babies love Vegas. Every time I'm in Vegas, my favorite thing to do besides hookers is a thing. It's a thing called swim up blackjack. That's where they have a blackjack table by the side of the pool. And you swim over to it, and then you sit on a stool submerged in the water, and you play blackjack. It's awesome, but every once in a while, the dealer will actually yell at you. You know, he'll say something like, hey, you're getting the cards wet. And I'm like, I'm in a pool, jackass. Although I do have to admit, whenever I get 21, I do have a tendency to go, I got a blackjack! But the best thing about swim up blackjack is you never have to get up to go to the bathroom. What happens in a Vegas pool stays in a Vegas pool.
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24: I go to a lot of baseball games, and Dodgers Stadium parking lot is like Cinco de Mayo all the time. Mexican dude going, good day, yeah! Good day, yeah! I'm like, what's a dyer? I had beef with a Mexican dude who used to date my sister, and he was a gangbanger. So I tried to be all cool with him, but I messed up. I was like, so you're a gangbanger. I'm like, oh, so you're a churro. She's like, I'm not a pastry. Churro, that's for the white people. Churro is a cinnamon stick. It's a very... You dip it in chocolate. You get it at Costco. It's very tasty. I know black guys like me too when they meet me. Because they always compliment me with insults.
3: Jamie Kennedy, you stupid. You retarded, man.
24: You can always tell when a black guy's lying. His voice gets higher with each lie. It's like,
3: yeah, baby, these condoms ain't mine.
24: I was holding up the baby! I ain't gonna get it! I like talking like that, by the way. I like using a black scent. It helps me out in life, you know? Because the other day I was at my house and I heard a burglar in my bushes. So I put on a black scent, you know, just to like try to scare the intruder. You know, it sounded more intimidating. I hid underneath my windowsill and I was like, hey! I'm gonna blast you, son! You damn fool! But like the nosy like white guy in me couldn't help but peek out. So I peeked out like a little meerkat and I was like,
3: damn fool!
24: Then I realized, like, halfway through that it probably wasn't really scaring anyone. Because I sounded too much like Donkey from Shrek.
3: Hey, Shrek! Is that you? I'm scared!
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5: 42, and I have, and I'm dating. I'm on eHarmingMe as well as Attached.com, and,
6: okay, stupid.
5: And, things are going great. But I have, you know, I mean, I've had lots of wonderful relationships, and then I heard this comic say, yeah, if a woman's over 40 and she's never been married, there's something wrong with her. Oh, no! I worry about dying alone, but you know, I'm fun, and sooner or later they're gonna wheel your wheelchair into a wall and forget about you for 5 hours. Miss Bamford, we'd wonder where you'd gone.
6: Oh, I was just working on this puzzle in the air. I finished the old mill, now I'm finding pieces of sky.
5: You gonna see Mr. Peterson later on today?
6: Oh, we're just keeping it casual. You're doing a great job.
5: Oh, who's that?
6: Your self-esteem.
5: I used to be very afraid of relationships. I'm not sure why. you know, somebody would ask me out. I'd say, just take my purse. Don't hurt me.
6: No, I just want to get to know you.
5: I have nothing of value.
6: Anyway, you just seem like an interesting person.
5: Who's that?
23: You people mostly vegetarians?
25: Yeah.
23: Not me. I like wieners. People will tell you not to eat this stuff. But I'm telling you, you better eat it. Because it contains chemicals. You need to build up your resistance to chemicals. See, if you lead a pure life, you don't get no chemicals, and then you get some of this by accident, it's gonna lay your ass out dead. I'm building up my resistance right now. I read where lecithin could make you smart. Did you read that? You need 30 grams a day to be smart. Then they told you where you could get that lecithin. In eggs. Every egg contains 1.2. Sounds smart, you gotta eat 2 dozen damn eggs. You got an exam, you wanna be smart, you gotta have an omelet the size of a throw rug. Well, they don't figure you're gonna figure this stuff out. Most of you people college students? I don't like college students. They always have this attitude like they're so smart, you know? They're in school, something ain't together. You don't go to the hospital and find people bragging about their health. Do you ever exhale? I went to school. I went to college for 6.5 years. It was a real long war. I have a degree in English literature. What are you going to do with that? If you don't teach, what are you going to do? Open up a poem repair? What was your major? What is it?
2: Math and sociology.
23: Math and sociology. Counting people.
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4: Drinking. Drinking's the answer to all your problems. Everybody's an alcoholic. I'm starting to realize that. I'm starting to realize that products always give everybody away. You know, people try to deny that they drink and all these things. No, products give you away. Did you see the commercial for the new Bailey's coffee flavoring? Where if you didn't, there's a new Bailey's non-alcoholic coffee flavoring where the commercial comes on and the lady goes, "Hey, do you love the taste of Bailey's at 8 o'clock in the morning? But the only problem is that friggin' job you have to go to? Oh, well, just try Bailey's non-alcoholic coffee flavoring. It's the worst idea ever. You're still gonna have Bailey's breath when you get to work. You're still gonna smell like you chugged one on the subway on the way to the office. Who are they marketing this towards? Hey, do you love all the harsh judgment and alienation of being a morning time alcoholic without any of that fun buzz to go along with it? Oh, well then just drink this glass of blame that we have for you. Just empty blame.
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7: Nate Bargatze.
8: I got a buddy of mine that's into this MMA stuff. And he's crazy. And this is when I learned how crazy he was. We went to go eat. His name's Lewis. So me and Lewis go to eat at a McDonald's. It was my choice. So we go into McDonald's. We both ordered our food, and then we sit down at the table with our food. And then Lewis went to the bathroom, so he left me alone with his food. And I was like, you know what? I'm going to play a prank on him. So I grabbed his hamburger. I unwrapped it. I took a bite out of it. Then I wrapped it back up, and I put it back down on his tray. So that's my big prank. Like when he comes back, I'm like, dude, did they eat your burger before they gave it to you? That's crazy. They're just doing that now. But that was the day I learned Lewis is a lunatic and just wants to fight McDonald's people, I guess. Because he opened his burger, just immediately looked at the McDonald's employees, almost as if he expected them to do it. Like it's happened before. He's like, again. He just starts screaming at them all, like, someone ate my burger? I'll fight everybody in this McDonald's so I find out who ate my burger. So he gets up, he starts walking towards them. So now I gotta jump in, which I mean, I can't even believe it's working at this point. So I like jump. I was like, Lewis, I ate your burger, dude. I ate it. That's insane that you'd not look at me first to see if I did this. So I get him to sit back down. It takes like, I don't know, like 10 minutes or so for people to quit filming us with their phones. And that's when it hits me. That's when I'm sitting there. I'm like looking at him and go, dude, what is wrong with you? Like, you, what, all right, Lewis, let's just pretend that someone did eat your burger that worked at this McDonald's. Let's pretend that really happened. You were just going to go fight that guy, not even size him up. You really think you could beat up a guy that is apparently pretty confident in himself, that he's making burgers, and then he's eating them, and then he's just sending them out. You don't assume that guy's probably the greatest fighter of all time? Let me tell you what would happen. You'd walk to that McDonald's counter and be like, hey, who ate my burger? And all the employees, they would part ways. Because they know exactly who you're talking about. And in the back, you would see a guy standing there, cracking his neck. He's got both fists in the fryer. Doesn't hurt him. He's just warming his hands up. Waiting all day.
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11: Oh man, it's so great to be back in Austin, Texas, man. I just have so much fun when I'm here. I see so many friends. Thanks for coming out. I was in Bakersfield, California Wednesday night. Boy, you people think you're stupid. Last time I was in Austin was the first time I've ever blatantly been offered a three-way. And I turned it down because it was one of those deals where it was two dudes and me. I don't even watch Two and a Half Men. We flew in from Los Angeles and we were going through LAX and going through screening. And this guy's just losing his mind because I guess he doesn't travel that much. He's not used to this equipment. And he's just going crazy. You know, you can have fun with that. You can do what I do. I take two Viagra and demand a pat down. What's that in your pants, Mr. White? I have no idea. You're going to need to pat that down. Pat it back up again. Give it a couple twists, see if it's hooked to anything. You might want to go wash your hands.
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12: So, man, you a handsome young cat. You got a gig. So you a serial killer or something? Because, you know, I just don't envision a dude like you online. No, you just say, you too busy? I don't want to go dating. I'm looking for a nice woman who I can take care of. Then he'll mess with a bloop. You got mail. Sweetie 64-3. Hike. Yeah. So where y'all gonna get married at? A chat room? I do send. That is amazing. How long y'all been together? 13 months. 13 months. Well, we could just look when you logged on. And... Well, I hope it worked. I'm sure it will, because you look like you're in love. That's good. Now, when you saw her, like, were you, like, Cassini's in the picture. So you said, before we go any further, send a resume and a picture. Well, y'all both did all right. I'm glad. I hope it works out for you. When you get married? About a year and a half, you want to be more specific? Or do I got to look on your website? Sweetie-46102 is marrying damn. Now, what's your name? Mark. I mean, on the...
25: Oh,
9: You would never get no dates named Mark on the internet. You, sweetie dad 642, Mark. Oh, I'm sorry, .com. What's your name on the internet? Tang. That sounds like a black stripper, don't it? Y'all was made to be together. Tang and Sweetie sitting in the tree. Hilarious, man. I hope it works out for you. So how long after y'all met did you go, I ain't working no more? Like, cause that's gotta be a weird conversation. Look, honey, we're in love. I'm Sweetie and you're Tang. You feel me and I feel you. Yeah, Sweetie, you want a ring? No, I want to know when I can stop working. Love is me staying home. Oh, he put that ring on your finger and you went, well, I quit. Did you hit the lotto? No, I hit the Tang.
10: Stephen Wright.
13: I don't have a child now, but when I do have a child, I'm going to buy one of those strollers for twins. I'm going to tell him he was a twin, too. You were a twin, and your brother didn't listen to me. Woke up this morning, I was folding my bed back into a couch. I almost broke both my arms because it's not one of those kind of beds. 24-hour banking? I don't have time for that. I can levitate birds, but nobody cares. It's a good thing there's gravity, otherwise when birds died, they'd just stay right up there. Hunters would be all confused. Sponges grow in the ocean. That kills me. I wonder how much deeper the ocean would be if that didn't happen. Thanks a lot.
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15: Went to college, University of Florida, yeah. While I was down there, I was talking to a guy in a fraternity. He's trying to get me to join a fraternity. I was like, I don't think it's for me. He's like, what are you going to do if you come back here in 20 years, need a place to stay? Whoa. Pulling out the big guns, huh? You're right, what am I going to do if I come back here in 20 years? Not nearly enough time to save up for a hotel room. I'm not sure which Susie Orman DVD I'd have to watch to help me come up with a plan to put away two, maybe $3 a year. So I can afford some lodging for this mysterious trip back to where I went to college 20 years later. You know that trip that everyone takes. Honey, let's not go to the Bahamas. Let's go to Gainesville, Florida. You'll love it, right in the middle of the state. No beach anywhere near it. Oh, it gets better. Guess where we're staying? 35-bedroom fraternity house. I'm going to share with 218-year-old alcoholics. Maybe if we're lucky and the stars are out, we'll hear him pouring Tabasco sauce down a guy's ass. No promises on that.
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25: So, okay, why is it if you're driving in your car and a cop pulls you over and searches your car and finds drugs in it, Why does he always yell at you the same way that I would yell at my dog? Come here, come over here. What is that? That is no. I know, I'm like, rub my nose in it. I don't know why I did a cocaine joke at the beginning. I don't do cocaine. I just did the joke because it's funny. I do smoke pot. I don't know if you can tell that, but hey. Surprise, you guys. Pot's addictive, man. I guess. I don't know. I know that I'm out and I want some. So whatever the definition of that is pretty accurate, I guess. I watch TV a lot. I like doing that. I worked 10 minutes today, and then I'm off, so I got some time to kill. There's a commercial on TV for Pizza Hut, and they're advertising the extra large pizza, which is twice as big as a medium, and delicious, obviously, but there's a disclaimer at the bottom, and it says, if you want this product, you must ask for it when ordering. Well, yeah. I don't know if you guys know what Vonage is. Vonage is the phone company. And on the Vonage commercial, there's a disclaimer at the bottom. And it says that Vonage 911 is different than regular 911. And I don't know what that means. What could it mean, you know? You're in an emergency, you call 911. Some guy's like, hello. Or if it was all automated. If you're on fire, press 1. If you got shot, press 2. I'm freaking out. Like, I'm getting attacked by dingoes. What are the odds that's coming up in the next couple numbers?
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36: There's a show on NBC called The Biggest Loser, and the person that loses the most weight gets $250,000. But there's never been a show on TV called I've Always Been Skinny, Where's My Money? Like, that's not... we're teaching our children you need to mess up and then fix it, then you get stuff. Well, that's a good message for kids, I think. Jared from Subway is a millionaire because one day he decided to start eating the correct amount of sandwiches. He was like, I'm just going to try three of the halves and see how that goes. And they gave him $1 million. And he brings his fat pants on tour with him and drops them. People are like, how'd you do it? I'm not up here like, these are my baby shoes. I used to wear these. Fat people get to use electric carts at the grocery store. I don't think that's fair. Because it was a real slow day one day, and I go, hey, can I use one of those? They go, oh, I'm sorry, it's for handicapped people. I was like, all right, I'm not going to argue with that. But then a fat guy drove by, and I was like, well, then what's going on there? And they said to me, he's handicapped. And I go, no. He's fat. It's different. They made another word for it, because it wasn't the same thing. That's how our language expanded. When different stuff happened, they couldn't just call it all, so we needed to come up with different sounds to show you that it was different. And he's fat, not handicapped. You see how that is not the same word? If you can't walk to get your own food, no more food. That should be a rule. And I know some people are past that. So we put them on a moving sidewalk like it's at the airport, but it only goes by the vegetables, the yogurt, and the eggs, and then it sweeps their ass right out the door. What about the ice cream? Get off and walk back there. And I know this isn't nice, but there has to be strategies to this, you guys. If you get to use a cart, then we make the cookie aisle too skinny for the cart to fit through. That has to be a thing. That has to be a rule. And we watch them bounce into it because they're so furious. I want cookies! Son of a bitch, cookies! You have to get off your cart and shimmy through sideways and get your cookies. But be careful because you're touching with your body. Something falls, you get trapped. It's like 127 hours. So I cut off my arm or eat these Oreos. What am I supposed to do? Somebody help me make a decision.
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1: Bill Hicks.
4: Good evening, brothers and sisters. Friends and neighbors, vibrations in the mind of the one true God, whose name is love. It's warm in here. I don't know how you deal with these winters here, man. I don't get it. I was here last winter. One of the days I was here, it was 3 below 0, no wind chill. Little nippy. It's kind of fun, though, in that weather, going outdoors, watching smokers pass out because they don't know when they're done exhaling. Just good, cheap American fun, you know. Smokers cracking their heads open on the icy sidewalk. Blood steaming. We laughed and laughed. How many smokers do we have here tonight? Smokers? It's a lot of energy for you. That's good. Usually you get... Thank you, guys. Thank you. Next time I need you, just hawk up a chunk of lung for me, all right? Rare back, launch a flim gem towards the stage. But listen to this. How many non-smokers do we have here tonight? Bunch of whining little maggots. You obnoxious, self-righteous slugs. Don't take that wrong. I'd quit smoking if I didn't think I'd become one of you. You are the worst advertisement for non-smoking, you know that. I tell you, the worst kind of non-smoker is the kind where you're smoking, they just walk up to you. I always say, you're lucky you don't smoke. Hell of a cough you got there, dude. I smoke all day and don't cough like that. I'm smoking, you're coughing. Wow. That's kind of cruel, man. Going up to a smoker and coughing at him. You go up to crippled people dancing, too. Hey, Mr. Wheelchair, what's your problem? Come on, Ironside, race you. sadist. Noxious, self-righteous sadist. Don't take that wrong.
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7: My car talks, man. I need the 82 bassins. You leave your lights on, the car say, ding, lights are on. It does. I take a girl and I leave the lights on purpose, you know? Get out the car, I say, ding, lights are on. The girl says, did your car say something? I say, yeah, it did. I bought it from my neighborhood, though, man. It got different rhythm to it. You leave your lights on, the car say, ding. Say, man, you left your lights on. I said your lights is on, man. What, you blind and deaf? Turn off your lights. I got in the car the other day, man, put the key in the car, said, ding. Hey, man, somebody stole your battery. I say we go get the mother.
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4: We bought my daughter a bathtub doll. It's called Rub-A-Dub Dolly. Now, Rub-A-Dub Dolly floats around a bathtub with a little life preserver on. And on the life preserver, it says, this is not a life-saving device. Well, what kind of idiot would see some guy drowning in the river and go, here's a Rub-A-Dub Dolly doll. Oh, thank God you saved my life. On a can of shaving cream, it says, avoid spraying this into an open flame. Where the hell was that guy shaving at? What, he's sitting around the campfire one night, boy, I feel a little bristly. Nice, that's nice. A little tender. We bought a stereo receiver. If you bought a piece of stereo equipment, you know inside the box where they put that little package of drying agent? And on this in big bold letters, what does it say? Do not eat this. Y'all ever bought a piece of stereo equipment thinking there might be something to eat in there? But you know somebody opened that box and went, well, look, I got a receiver and a pack of Chiclets. I got music and gum. See y'all on the back of a roll-on deodorant that says, do not apply this to your eyes? Ladies, when was the last time you were out on a blind date? And he was good-looking, but he just had that stinky eye. I was working on my wife's car a couple weeks ago. I was putting a new fan belt on. Do you know on the back of a car fan belt, it says, be sure you stop the motor first. Wouldn't you love to have been there the first time that happened? Some guy walks in the house, his hands are all cut up. He's like, hey, Walt, what happened? I'm gonna give you boys a little tip. You're gonna put a fan belt on the car, you better shut that motor off first. You can't stop it with your hands, man. It's like a machine or something. If I hadn't seen this one, I wouldn't have believed it. But we were trying to sell our car about a year ago. Guy came over the house, drove the car around about 45 minutes. We get back to the house, he gets out of the car, reaches down and grabs the exhaust pipe and goes, damn, that's hot. See, if he'd been wearing a sign, I could have stopped him. I could have said, I know you're not going to understand this, but that's going to be hot. You've all seen this one on the back of a bottle of shampoo. It says, rinse, lather, repeat, rinse, lather, repeat. You know, there's some idiot still in the shower. Because it doesn't say, dry your hair, try it again tomorrow, man.
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8: All these politicians, I don't buy it. I think it's ridiculous. You know, there's one congressman who's teaching a college course in Georgia. And in front of a student body of 3,000, he said he didn't think women should serve on the front lines of combat because it's dirty up there and they could get an infection. You know, in the shmoony. Yeah. I don't know where he got his medical information from. Maybe his wife told him she caught it gardening. All right? I don't know why he would say something that isn't, all right? You know, I don't disagree with the statement totally. I mean, I don't think women should serve in the front lines of combat either. My reasons are purely sexist. You know, with enough time getting laid, I don't need some Iranian with a Russian assault rifle cutting my odds in half as I'm trying to secure the beachhead. I'll tell you what, if I'm going to lose half the women in my platoon securing that beachhead, you better have a couple homos up front. Because they can take a bullet as good as anybody. They don't want to let gay people in the military. I don't get it. What's the difference between a gay sailor and a straight sailor? Six beers? couple of shots, you know what I mean? Let him in, you know what I mean? Start a hairdressing squad or something, you know what I mean? One hand you got your kick-ass Navy SEALs, on the other hand you had the Pink Berets. We are the Pink Berets, an army full of gays. We need for clean, we hate to fight, we'll ram it in with all our might. 1, 2, 1, 2, 3, 4. We're marching too close, but I don't mind. Stick it right in my behind. 1, 2, 3, 4. And salute. You know, what a great secret weapon this would be.

0: when you see that, there's a rainbow out today. When a rainbow works, you got the sun over here, and then there's a cloud over here, and then the rain comes down. Hey, look, that's pretty rain. And then the sun shines through. That's a ray of sunlight. Not like rail is down the street from Pat at Roy G. Biv is how you remember the colors. At the end of the rainbow, there's a pot of gold and a leprechaun. He's doing a little dance, making a little love, get down tonight. And then maybe I had some of that crack. And then Brett Favre. Brett Favre had a dog on his leg, and what's your farmer had a dog, and Bingo was his name-o. I learned how to spell Bingo in third grade. It's clap, I-N-G-O, instead of clap, and I said clap. You could have clapped there, but I didn't. Yeah, that's a dog was licking him. He's got a rash there. If he wants to get rid of it, boom, tough acting, to act, and he'll get rid of it.
1: You see that face he makes all the time now, too? It's like he just ate a really big lemon. And then he'll say the same thing in the first part of the sentence that he does in the end part of the sentence. Like,
0: great football is about great football. And when you're playing great football, that's what makes great football great. If you weren't playing great football, then it wouldn't be great football. It'd just be mediocre football. And without great football, you can't have great football. And these guys out here today, these guys are they're playing great football.
2: Thanks, John.
0: I remember one time back in like 1983, I had a gobstopper in my mouth, and it's still there. I do a great trollish version of Robert De Niro. Hey, you talking to me there?
1: My other favorite thing that he does is he'll point something out, but it's just so obvious. It's like, he starts out with that laugh that,
0: hey, that guy's got mud on his jersey. See, the way you make mud is you got dirt and then you get water in it. And that creates mud. And then you got mud on your jersey. That's a dirty jersey.
2: That kind of rhymes. Thanks, Johnny.
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4: My microwave. You got a microwave, sir? Of course you do. You're a human being on the planet Earth. My microwave, was given to me by my mother. It was one of the first microwaves, I think, that was ever invented. It's got wood on the side of it. Like fake wood to trick you into thinking it's made of wood, I guess. A handmade microwave. It's got 50 buttons on it. It has a lot of buttons. It's gigantic. 50 buttons. One of the buttons says plate of food on it. What are the other 49 buttons for? I got plate of food? That's it, isn't it? Right next to it, it says potato. If I put a potato on a plate, that's a plate of food. That's the same button. It's just a shadow button of the real button. I don't even use the plate of food button. I do what everyone does. I press 100 start. Now, when that's done, I push the little button, open it up. I put my finger in the food. And if it's still cold, I slam the door shut and I press 100 start again. That's how you cook. My world. But I can never wait that whole 2 minutes. After they're about 127, I get hungry. And I just open it and leave the remainder time for the next meal. That's a cold pocket. Tried imitation crab the other day. That's the worst imitation I've ever laid eyes on. Why'd we imitate crab anyway? I saw The Deadliest Catch. We got thousands of these things. There's more crab than people know what to do with. Would you like to try some imitation panda bear, sir? Would that be delicious? This is delicious. What is this? That's imitation cocaine. Eat up. Really? What's it made out of? Real crab, actually.
3: Stand up. This is

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1: No, the Discovery Channel phoned me up and they said, hey, you're always talking about Shark Week. You want to go diving with sharks? And I was like, yeah. I just thought these animals were beautiful. And the reason I wanted to swim with the sharks is because I love nature documentaries. I adore them. And it was the way I bonded with my father when I was a kid. We used to watch them. We used to watch these BBC nature documentaries on British television. They were shown here on PBS. Beautiful, big documentaries narrated by Sir David Attenborough, who was that lovely voice. He would always say, like, here in the Serengeti, you know, huge wildebeest moving across over there. Oh, so lovely. And he would talk quietly like that to make you think he was there. He wasn't there. But of course, he wasn't there. He was in a sound studio in London. It was 6 months later. He's looking at the footage. He's saying it. It's like the same, when you hear the sound of the lion eating the zebra and you hear all that. You know, they add that later on. It's a guy in a studio watching the footage going. There's not a sound guy in the middle of Africa going, quiet everybody, lion eating a zebra. He adds it later on. It's a guy, a specialist. He's like. It's the same guy that does porn. Anyway, and when we watched these documentaries, it was when my father did the one joke of his life. He did one joke in his life, and it was this. We were watching a nature documentary, the whole family. It was my mom and my dad and my brother and my two sisters, and we were watching this documentary about chimpanzees, and they were all being very naughty, little hairy bastards running around throwing poo on each other. And my dad said, oh, yes, there's Craig and his friends. Ha, ha, ha, ha. I was like, no. And he's like, yes. And the rest of my family are like, yes. Ha, ha, ha, ha, ha. Scorn. And because he got a laugh, he would then say every time we watched a nature documentary. Like for years and years afterwards. And it didn't make sense. Like we watched a documentary about seahorses or something. And he'd go, there's Craig and his friends. We're like, Dad, I'm 40. Give it up. But he would keep going until he got a laugh. He wouldn't shut up until he got a laugh. They keep going. It's the same technique I now use on the studio audience in my television show. Because they know they're not going anywhere until they laugh.
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3: Okay, so I'm in the airport. And I'm going through security, and they bring this old man in a wheelchair. And he was crazy old. I mean, he was the oldest thing I've ever seen. I've been to museums. This dude, what? I didn't know there had been as much time as this guy was old. He was at least forever. He was at least that old. Just tiny little Nosferatu hands and eggy head. Just one of those. So frail. It was like just the atmosphere was crushing him into a diamond. Just. Yeah. And they're pushing him through, and I'm not the only person. Like, he was parting the people, because people were going, what? That's crazy! He's really old! And they take him through security, and you know, if you're really old or you're in a wheelchair, you can't go through the metal detector if you're in a wheelchair. So they take you to secondary clearance, which is far more stringent. Like, the oldest and feeblest people get the highest scrutiny. So they take him over there, and he doesn't even look good for infinity. He's not even like a, he's
4: got a whole thing going.
3: And they take him over, and they start checking him for weapons. Like, thirdly, what do you got there, huh? Like, checking him. And they lift him, I swear to God, they picked him up gently out of the wheelchair by the shoulders, and he's standing between these two guys like this. And they're going, whoop, whoop, whoop. And I'm like, really? Is that the guy, fellas? You think that's the guy? You want to maybe let him go? Let him enjoy the last 10 seconds of his life doing something else? What is he going to... Even if he pulled it off, he deserves whatever he wanted, really. What is he going to do? Even if he had a grenade, let him keep it. And I know what they'd say. They'd be like, well, where do you draw the line? This is the line. This guy right here, he's the actual line. It's very clear. There's always somebody going through security who's like, I don't want to take off my shoes. Stupid.
2: I'm not a terrorist.
5: 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We only make terrorists do that. I'm sorry.
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23: I don't like to kill things. I really don't. I will try not to kill something. If I can avoid it, I will get it out of the house. People like to kill things. A spider gets in, whatever. I will take a piece of cardboard and I will try my best to get it out the door if I can. I will, anything that's in the house. Not anything. Let me qualify that. That's, like, if it's a burglar or something, I'm not going to take a piece of cardboard. Out, sir, out. But a spider gets in the house, people want to kill the spider right away. Spider doesn't know you don't want it in there. It's not like you've posted signs all over the place, keep out spider, which to me would be very arrogant, assuming they only speak English. But our ego tells us we're the only ones that have any kind of feelings. We're the only ones with a relationship. We're the only ones with family. And, you know, I think that if you kill a spider, there is a relationship that you're ruining. There's a conversation going on outside with the other spiders. Did you hear about Chris? Killed, yeah. Sneaker. And now Stephanie has 900 babies to raise all alone. Well, she's got her legs full, I'll tell you that right now. Chris was so kind, wouldn't hurt a fly. It's just been tough for them lately. They just lost their web last week. Those humans think they're so smart. Let them try shooting silk out of their butt and see what they could make. It's true. I mean, if you look at a spider web, that is magnificent to me. Look at a spider web and see what they can do. Look at a bird's nest and see what that is. It's just, at least nature uses every single thing they've got. We don't. We are capable of so much more, and we just don't use it. You know that quote, our deepest fear is not that we are inadequate. Our deepest fear is that we are powerful beyond measure. It is our light, not our darkness, that most frightens us. Blah, blah, blah, whatever he says. It's true, they say we use 10% of our brain. 10% of our brain. And I think, imagine what we could accomplish if we used the other 60%. Do you know what I'm saying?
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24: I've done a lot of drugs, everybody. Here's the thing about drugs. I probably never would have tried drugs if I never would have taken the D.A.R.E. program. Right? Because I didn't even know what they were. And the guy showed up with a whole list of them. Why would you do that to an 11-year-old? Because that list just turned into my checklist. They taught me that pot was a gateway drug, which I think is true, but I don't think it's inherently a gateway drug. I think the reason why it leads to other things is because the way they teach us about pot. Because they go overboard. They go, if you smoke pot, you'll hallucinate, jump through a second-story window, and start stabbing babies. So the first time you smoke pot, you're real nervous. Like, oh, I don't want to kill any babies. And then you smoke it and it's tame. So you go, huh. If they were lying to me about pot, heroin can't be that bad. Remember, growing up, like, everything that they said to get you not to do drugs just made the drugs sound better. It was weird. They were like, if you don't do drugs, you might feel good for a while, but then it's awful. And, oh, what? It makes you feel good? If you do drugs, you won't be able to get a good job. Wait, you don't have to work either? Watch out for peer pressure. Your friends are going to offer you drugs. You get friends, too? Sign me up for drugs. Yeah, I've done a lot of drugs. Heroin, that's one drug I haven't tried. One of the few. But I'm finding it harder and harder to find reasons not to try heroin. I'd love to know how to play guitar. I don't want you guys to get all upset. I'm making light of drugs. I'm not making fun of addiction. Addiction's no joke. I know that. I lost a lot of friends to meth. Fortunately, I didn't lose as many friends to meth as I made on ecstasy. So I'm still ahead. But I know that's not everyone's case. When I say I made friends on ecstasy, I did. That's true. My wife and I actually met at an ecstasy party. It's 100% true. It's not a story you hear very often. Probably not the one we'll tell the grandkids, but it is true. We're the only two people at this party that weren't already a couple, so we decided to hook up for the night and for the rest of our lives, apparently. And it is hands down the best first date I've ever had. You don't have those long, normal, boring first date conversations. Oh, what kind of things are you into? It's more like... So that's how that happened.
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3: When we were on acid, we were going to the woods, because when you're in the woods tripping, there's less likely chance you run into an authority figure. But we ran into a bear. That was even more of a buzz kill. My friend Dwayne was standing there raising his right hand, swearing to help prevent forest fires. We got away from the bear, put his arm around my shoulder. He said, Mitchell, Smokey is way more intense in person. I went to England to tell jokes. I wanted to do Smokey the Bear joke in England. So I had to ask the English if they know who Smokey the Bear was, but they don't. Because in England, Smokey the Bear is not the forest fire prevention representative. They have Smacky the Frog. It's just like a bear, but it's a frog. I think that's a better system. I think we should adopt it. Because bears can be mean. But frogs are always cool. Like, never has there been a frog hopping toward me, and I thought, man, I better play dead. Here comes that frog. I've never said, here comes that frog in a nervous manner. It's always like optimistic. Hey, here comes that frog. All right. Maybe he will settle near me, and I can pet him and put him in a mayonnaise jar. With a stick and a leaf to recreate what he's used to. I certainly have to punch some holes in the lid because he's damn sure used to air. Then I can observe him and he won't be doing much in his 16-ounce world.
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4: I just wanted to talk about regular dying. Plain old cacking out. Some people think cacking out means to go to sleep. Dying. The big cackaroo. We're all going to go? When will it be? You know, it should be, instead of sort of a fear thing, it should be sort of fun. Kind of a, you know, the next big adventure. We're gonna find out where we go. That's what we've all been talking about. Where the hell do you go? I don't know. You must go somewhere, maybe. Phil has an idea. I know, I heard Phil. Where do you go? I don't know. You're gonna find out. Hope it isn't nowhere, man. think you go where you think you're going to go. Whatever you dwell on. Did you ever hear those guys? Oh, don't pray for me. Don't waste your prayers on me. I'm going to hell. He is. If Monty Hall dies, he'll probably go behind door number 4. What do you think? Suicide is for people who can't wait to find out where the hell it is you've been waiting a long time. I don't have many nights like that. But when you think about it, you know, kind of goof me. Suicide. I always picture myself on a ledge. There's got to be a little show business involved. You know, when I slump over a porcelain fixture. Let me get up here. Hey. Set the record, be the first guy to reach the double yellow line. If you're picturing the centerfold of the newspaper. Actually, a picture of the building with a dotted line showing Leaper's Path. Suicide. Suppose you worked on the suicide hotline, helping people, talking them out of it. That's your job. Hello, suicide hotline. And one morning you wake up a little depressed. Should you call in sick? I'd like to see a top salesman commit suicide. Really persuasive guy. Up on the ledge. And the priest talks him out of it. And he talks the priest into it. People say maybe you come back. Reincarnation. Well, it doesn't seem mathematically possible to me, man. Because at one time, all we had on the earth was 6 people, you know. I avoid 2 because it's controversial. 6 people, 6 souls. Cool. They died, souls went back to the place. 6 new people, souls. Whew. Still 6 souls. Now we have 4 billion people claiming to have souls. Someone is printing up souls. And it lowers their value, you know.
1: I was just visiting my family a few weeks ago, and I'm going to see them at Christmas. I have an interesting family. My mother got one of those phones that has the date on it, and it said July 10th, J-U-L-1-0. And my mother said, "Who's this Julio that keeps calling me?" I don't have any children. I have a cat. You ever talk to your dog or your cat like it knows what the hell you're talking about? Yeah. You know what I said to my cat one day? I said, "Buddy, for God's sake, it is 5 o'clock in the morning. What is your problem?"
5: Meow.
1: What did I expect the animal to say? "Yeah, man, I know it's 5 o'clock, but you're in my spot. I marked it. That's what we do. So move."
5: Meow.
1: I don't know why people are so scared of the marriage issue. I don't know why. I mean, we have the most boring life, you know. We get up in the morning, we have cocktails. And then we do brunch. And then we go to schools and recruit. Yeah, and then we plot the destruction of the traditional family for about 2 hours a day is what it's taken, right? Yeah, it's working. And then we have cocktails, and then we get high and go dancing. And when the crystal meth wears off, we call it an early night. 2 days later.
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7: Sports needs steroids. It does. Are you kidding me? Oh, baseball, certainly. Baseball's a strike away from being soccer. Yeah. And if you like soccer, well, welcome to America. See, our country already has entertainment, so watching people chase a ball for 4 hours to end 0-0 is not enjoyable unless, of course, the bleachers collapse and half of Europe dies. Or you're watching that girl from the University of New Mexico. She seems pretty competitive. You remember her? She was yanking people down by the hair, kicking chicks. I can only assume her father had a bunch of gambling debt and everything was riding on that game. And she's out there, I'm doing this for you, Pa. Or she really hates Mormons. One or the other. Pretty sure they were playing BYU. Baseball. Nobody wants to watch a pitching battle either. Let's hit the ball deep. Don't worry about your records either. For every superstar that's done steroids, 1 billion double-A boys have juiced up. So the playing field is plenty even. We'll put an asterisk next to Barry Bonds' name, sure. As soon as we put one next to Babe Ruth's name. Getting to break records before black people were allowed to play? Excuse me? Where is that asterisk? Why don't people talk about that? I'd love to know how many homers the Babe would have hit had CeCe been throwing 92 mile an hour sliders. Yeah, maybe the fat boy would have put the cigar down and quit pointing had Jose been allowed to swim 90 miles to throw him a junk ball. Don't worry if you don't follow. 90 miles is the distance from Key West to Cuba. Jose is a stereotypical name for a Latino ball player, and a junk ball is an impossible pitch to hit yard any place except for the new Yankee Stadium, which is a joke. Is the record books might look a little different had our country not been founded by racists. That's all. Screw them. They were a bunch of racist pigs with a handful of good ideas. I just hope when they were signing the Declaration of Independence, they shot each other a glance. All men are created equal. You know what we mean. Now get me some hot coffee, boy.
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9: If reading makes you smart, then how come when you read a book, they have to put the title of the book on the top of every single page in that book? Does anyone ever get halfway through a book? What the hell am I reading? Oh, it's right there at the top. Okay. I forget again. Oh, it's right there. Woo, that is handy. Got him. I don't know what I'm... Yes, I do. Yes, I do now. That's good. I don't want to have to go all the way back to the cover. Okay. Didn't know what I was reading. Didn't know what I was reading. Knew I was reading something. Didn't know what. Every page. Why? When you go to the movies, they don't put the title on the top of the screen. Planet of the Apes. Okay. I was seeing all these apes, and I'm thinking, what is going on? It's a planet of them. Okay. If the whole planet is of them, that explains these apes. Otherwise. Yeah, bring it up. I'm bragging, because I did some writing for that movie, the remake of Planet of the Apes, you know? I didn't write the script or anything, but I wrote some lines that they ended up not using. You don't know if they're going to use them or not. I wrote one line. I thought it would have been perfect. I don't know if anyone saw the movie. It's the scene where the ape general comes in, and they're trying to decide if they should attack right then or wait until a little bit later. And I wrote, man, these bananas are good! Yeah, but they didn't use it, you know. All that research, you know. You know a movie's not going to be good when the reviews they pick for the ads are like from really obscure publications, you know. Terrific, says the Hoboken Auto Trader. Thumbs up, says Chang's Chinese Takeout Menu. If a movie makes it really big, they do the obvious thing, right? They make an amusement park ride out of it. I've seen this all over the country. Batman, the ride. Superman, the ride. And the connection is obvious. You get off, man, that was just like the movie. Only the movie had a storyline and characters, and that was a little more like a roller coaster, but other than that. What in the hell did that have to do with that motion picture? They've tried a lot of movie rides. Some just way too scary, you know? JFK, the ride!
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8: I was watching that show on Fox, When Animals Attack, People That Live to Talk About It. Like, aren't you embarrassed enough you got attacked by the animal? Why do you want to put your dumb ass on television? I couldn't believe the grizzly was that ferocious. He looked like a big teddy bear. When I stuck my head into the cage, all I wanted to do was hug him. Who knew he'd do this to me? Apparently everybody but you. You can weed out the herd. That's all the bear's thinking. Must be a sick one. I'll do the humans a favor. Yeah, a lot of things just shake your head. I rented this movie last month. It was called Crash. Anybody see this? Holly Hunter, James Spader. It was about these people that looked to crash into other people because of the erotic adrenaline rush that supposedly overcomes them after the accident that makes them want to have sex with the person they crashed into. That's what I do when I want to have sex. I get in my car, I look for somebody to plow in. Look what you did to me! You did this. At least give me a hug. Because boy, am I horny. I'll be behind the bush if you change your mind. And some bigwig in Hollywood had to green light that picture. He had to read the script and go, you know what? This guy's on to something. I know every time I get hit in the head with a 4x4, I want to pork anything that moves. Nothing gets my libido going than a Toyota bumper.
11: Robin Williams.
12: It is the thing about your religions. Your fundamentalists basically take the word to be the word. It cannot be interpreted. It is not a metaphor. Like I said, what about Genesis? In the beginning, let there be light. Could it be a metaphor for the Big Bang, the creation of the universe in that instant?
13: No, God just went click.
12: I do believe there's miracles in the Bible. I'm talking about Moses and Pharaoh, yes. That time Moses said, let my people go. Why can't you? And Pharaoh went, in your dreams. And Moses went, all right, Mr. Big Shot. Called to God, going, God, hello, I need a big thing. And frogs fell from the sky. Maybe they fell from the sky, or maybe it was just a lot of Jews with catapults going, now. And thank God it was the Egyptians and not the French, because the French would be going, oh, lunch. Why should we let you go? You're great caterers. I like these people, huh? But I thought, wait a minute. Maybe that's what we should drop on Afghanistan. Not bombs, food, but frogs, lizards, hamsters, gerbils. And if you want people out of caves, a couple of New York rats. Oh. One New York rat is better than any cruise missile. It's just like, hey, how you doing? How you doing? Oh, rigs! But back to the Pharaoh. It took more. It took boils. And even then the Pharaoh's going, I'm pissed, but I'm not letting you go. Finally, firstborn dies. That's it! Jews, out! And the Jews are going, all right, everybody, Manish Tananoi, we're leaving! Don't wait for the bread to rise. Just take the crackers. We're traveling people. We don't want sand in there. Let's go! Traveling through the desert to get the Ten Commandments. Those will be adjusted as we go along. Then they get to the sea, and then they're going, what now, Mr. David Copperfield? And Moses goes, Shah, Shah, calls to God, God, hello, another one. The seas part, and even the most doubting Jew is going, you're very good. All right, everybody, let's go. Don't eat the shellfish. I'll tell you why later. Let's go. Where are we going? To Jerusalem, the promised land, and later to Miami. Let's go. There was another miracle the night Mary said to Joe, Joe, I'm pregnant. And Joe went, Holy Mother of God. And she went, yeah. Oh, Jesus Christ. Joe, that's a great name. What are you talking about, Mary? Wait a minute here. You're a virgin. Uh-huh. And I got to haul your ass all the way to Bethlehem? How did this happen? It's immaculate. It better be immaculate, Mary. I'm sorry I turned Joseph into Ralph Cramden, but it seemed necessary.
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7: You ever look in the mirror in the morning and think, that can't be accurate. That's off by years and pounds and wrinkles. Is that metric? Send that to the front desk and get that recalibrated, because that is not, that doesn't even look like a head anymore. I'm good at night, don't worry. It's just the mornings are rougher. I don't do nearly as many drugs as I should that I have the reputation for, but Mitch Hedberg, you know Mitch Hedberg, right? He was a drug enthusiast. He was a drug connoisseur, and he died. Drugs killed him, but they didn't ruin his life by any stretch. He really enjoyed. He was good at it. He wasn't someone who faltered at it. He didn't wake up and go, I should really work on myself, and I need to rethink this. That guy loved doing drugs the entire time he was alive, maybe up until that last minute where he went, that might have not been as much fun, but still. And now, his family, his beautiful, beautiful family, and Mary and Arne, if you ever see this, don't take it personal, but his family set up a Mitch Hedberg charity. It's a Mitch Hedberg golf tournament to go to support a rehabilitation facility. He took everything that he was about, turned it on its ass. He hated sports. He loved drugs. And you have a charity sponsoring. It's like if the guy who died on the luge in the Olympics had his family come out and have a charity pie-eating contest to keep kids out of sports. Stay on the couch, you got fat kids. It was just everything he was against for everything he loved. And they did that because I guess it would have been too tasteless to have a charity event where you get actually for a buck a shovel, literally dig up his grave and turn him upside down and then bury it back. His parents are so sweet, and I was very tentative about putting that on a DVD.
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11: Let's see. Well, I got woken up 7 a.m. Recently by guys cutting tree limbs outside my window. So what I wanted to do was just follow those guys home from work, wait outside their bedroom windows, you know, wait for them to go to bed, and just start going, yeah. Then just like wait 5 minutes and go, I know that, so the best time to do that job, 7 a.m. The trees are going to be there at noon, you know. You got to start that early. Is that the best time to get our garbage? 5 o'clock in the morning? Is that what we decided upon? You know what? Pick up my garbage at 5 a.m. Give me the loudest truck you have, too. I want to think there's a robot taking it right outside my window. This is true. I was asleep the other night. It would be like 2 weeks ago. It's like 3 in the morning. Just laying there, and I hear a little girl like screaming for help outside my window. Gotta be like, it was like 3 a.m. Just like, So I get up, I look out the window, can't find her. Then I realize it's just me wheezing. That's pretty fat, huh? Somebody's in trouble. I gotta go help.
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3: What I'm making is we just pay a price for technology. That's what I'm trying to say in a roundabout way. I like to give a lot of examples here. But everything you do, you know, it's everything. Nothing is by bare hands. We don't use our hands anymore. Nothing's tactile anymore. Nothing. You don't use your muscle for anything. Back in the day, you didn't have supermarkets. That pail of milk? Do some sexy things with a pail of milk. Do some disgusting things with a pail of milk. No, we have the internet, but that's not what I'm talking about here, right? No, but you with a pail of milk, forget it. You know what you do with that? You can make butter. Yeah, you go up to your girl, you'd be like, I'll be right back, honey. I'm gonna go make some butter. What? So, gotta get your hips in it, otherwise your core gets too sore. Love churning butter. I always feel like a dairy magician after I'm done. You know what I mean? What was milk is now butter. So I like to reward myself. I'll just give myself a reward. I'll just knife a hand, reach in, grab myself a liberal handful. I mean a liberal handful. I'll give myself a raw butter bag. Oh, let me tell you something right now. You want to spice up your love, you want to spice up your love life? I don't care if you've been married 25 years. Your girl comes in, sees you giving yourself a butter bath, everything stops, okay? I don't care how liberated, how educated. It's very hard to put that into context. That just taps right into the DNA. They just walk in, the purse drops. They're just like, what are you doing in my living room? Nothing. Just give myself a butter bath, that's all. That ain't illegal, is it? I mean, you ain't the butter police, are you? Butter police? Oh, yeah. She is the butter police. She better slap them cuffs on real tight. Because I guarantee my wrist will be all kinds of buttery. And I might just slip out them cuffs. No butter baths if you're hairy, please. It's disgusting. I gotta just say that, don't they? Hey, you know, guys, he said no, that's disgusting. Shave it, otherwise flies, it's gross. Peach juice, butterflies, butter flies. I invented that, that's my poem.
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4: Kevin Hart.
5: I can't argue, man. I really wish I could. I cannot argue. I remember when I first came home, this is last year I came back home, you know, from being gone for a while. You know, you wanna come home, hang with your boys, so they can all say, yo, Kev ain't changed. He's still keeping it real. So I'm on the street corner, you know, trying to hold it down. Oh, you wear laces in your sneaks now? Yeah. Thought you were supposed to tie them up. I could argue with this dude. For nothing. He just come out. You ain't got no money. And he threw $80 at me, right? It hit me in the chest and bust. I swear to God. So in my mind, I'm like, yo, this is an argument, man. So I'm like, I gotta win the argument now. So I'm like, I don't even carry cash. I carry credit cards. They're like, oh, I carry credit cards! Oh! This nigga got mad. He's like, I take your credit cards, bitch. And then the O's got low.
4: Ooh.
5: That's how he knew it was time to fight.
4: Ooh.
5: So in my head, I'm like, man, I gotta say something tough. I'm still keeping it real. I was like, if you take my credit cards, all I'll do is cancel them. He was like, what are you, gay? No, it's the truth. You dial 1-800-VISA and they just cut it off. Everybody just walked away. What was that? Cancel it. Who does that?
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8: Intimidated football player, they are so stupid. We get into an elevator. How stupid are they? Thank you for asking. We get into an elevator. He'd press the buttons. He would look for gum. The elevator was like, boom. He once went in an apartment store. He saw a sign that said wet floor. He did. Oh, you don't know. The man could not count to 21 unless he was naked. He's an idiot. He went for a hemorrhoid examination. They found a brain tumor. The man was... But he was a man, and that's all that counts for a man, that he's alive and walking. That's why every woman in this room, work on yourselves. See, I learned these lessons late. Because I was 28 before I got married. How old are you? 28, yeah, but it's a different time. My mother had to sign up last girl before freeway. Oh, God. How old were you, Olivia, when you got married? The first time you got married? 19, crazy, too young, yeah. Yeah, I got married because I got scared. Because I got out of college, I was a bridesmaid. My day, everybody got married with bridesmaids. I got out of college, I was a bridesmaid in 1 year, 9 times. Do you know what it's like to own 9 bridesmaid dresses? To be home on a lonely Saturday night and open your closet and there are 9 three-quarter sleeve, V-neck, acetate, ballerina length, Kelly Green dresses. Which the bride always says you can wear again. Remember those lies? It's only $150, Joan. You can wear the dress again. Where? Where can I wear a V-neck, three-quarter sleeve, acetate, ballerina length, Kelly Green dress? Where? How many Puerto Rican proms do you go to? Where? Was I thrilled to get married? Oh, and I'm married now 16 years. I'm happy. I'm not happy. I'm happy. Happy's when you first get married. Remember, you run around, you play games. Catch me, catch me. Now we play catch me, but we walk. It's a different attitude. Catch me, catch me. Can I catch you tomorrow? The hell, I'll know in advance, I'll shave my legs. And I have no sex appeal. If my husband did not toss and turn in his sleep, we never would have had the kid. And, oh, yeah. I had a very bad birth. Chip, easy births or hard births? Easy, you're very lucky, yeah. Thank you for asking. She's very good now, my kids. What I went through with my child giving birth. I was in labor 108 days. Oh, yes. Yes, 108 days. At ice cream. Let me tell you something. Every woman in this room, if you have a child and you don't, yeah, you're a fool. It's your one chance to be noticed. Don't be brave. When I was having my kid, and that was just during conception. Like you said, you had an easy birth. Never tell your child that. Because then it will grow up normal. It will leave you. Make your kid feel guilty. Oh, my daughter is 14 years old. To this day, I wake her up in the middle of the night. Melissa, you ripped me to shreds. Go back to sleep. And I had an easy birth, too. I was walking down Fifth Avenue. I went, look who's here on a leash. I'll call you Spot. I went through my pregnancy. I was so big when my water broke, my dog drowned. And my dog lived in Jersey. I took a picture of that. Did you take home movies of your kid being born? Did you have natural childbirth? Why? Do you have natural dentistry, natural chiropody? I had a Jewish delivery. They knock you out with the first pain. They wake up when the hairdresser shows.
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10: I don't like a lot of sports, I'll be honest with them. I hate soccer.
4: No. What do you? You boo because I have an opinion? Boo your opinion. Get out of America. We don't like your thoughts. Let me tell you why I don't like soccer. Because they have this World Cup.

0: You know what the problem is? You have no idea how hard it is to kick a ball straight with curly-toed shoes on. We're standing in the middle field. I'm open! I'm open! Where the hell is the ball going? It always freaks me out that the Chinese are never in the World Cup. You're the largest population in the world. And you're known for kicking. Wah! But it's kicking. You know, I want to see the Chinese team in the World Cup. I want to see the Chinese team when they get into their huddle. That's what I really want to see. You know? You see all the other countries when they get in their huddle? All right, guys, we're going to get out there. We're going to pass that ball around. We're going to have a good time. All right? Go, team. You see the Chinese team? Okay. Hey, Ed, listen up. When you see the ball coming, then you go down the field. Chase the Guaylo with the ball. Something's going down. Be a man.
1: I Heart Comedy.
2: I had the terrible fortune to go to Minnesota recently. I don't know if any of you have been there. Just a terrible place filled with awful people. What I hate about it, everything, but when you first cross the border, all the license plates say on them, they say, land of 10,000 lakes. Already quaking with fear. I grew up in Boston near the ocean. I can't do lakes. I understand that there's more things in the ocean that can kill you, but I don't care. If my big toe caresses a slimy log in a lake, I can't do it. But, like, even though I know in the ocean, like, here's the deal. In the ocean, you know what happens, right? Under a lake surface, all bets are off. In the ocean, I mean, first of all, what happens first? There's music, right? The shark announcing itself. Then the dorsal fin breaks the surface. Another courtesy it extends you. It swims up to you, and you're like, oh, dude, you gotta? And he's like, it's my thing. And then it rips your arm off. And as you swim with, you know, before you go into shock, when you get into shore and your friends are like, what happened? You can be like, oh, it was a shark. And they're like, gotcha. And then they figure out what to do next. They know what happened. In a lake, they got snorkel monsters with a thing sticking out of your head. Suck your guts out. You're a skin bag. Don't even have time to yell for your mom on the shore. And that's what happens. Plus, in Minnesota, it's so cold. It's like 200 degrees below zero in the winter. So you're hanging out with a friend, your genitals get mixed up, a baby happens. You don't want it, so you throw it in a lake, right? And then the lakes are littered with babies, and then they sink down. But then the summers there are 140 degrees in the shade on a cold day, and then they float to the surface as they warm up and they explode and they ruin your bathing suit. So. And every time you go in a lake, that happens. So I don't even want to swim in a pool. Pools are just disease, petri dish, horror show. Ugh. Like, you go in a pool, right? There's a couple seven-year-olds, even if you don't see them, even if you're in some backyard where you think you know what's going on. Seven-year-olds, Marco Polo, booger situation, sloughs off one of their faces, sluices between the butt cheeks of the nearest elderly person doing laps. It goes right in your mouth. That happens every time you go in a pool. So a beautiful circle of lifey, nourishing Mother Ocean, on the other hand, right? If you need to, and don't just do it cuz, but if you have to take a dump, you can do a little aquaplop, and then a family of seahorses will swim up to it, and they go beep, boop, boop, boop, boop, boop, which, that's sonar, okay? And they beep it down to a clamshell, which closes on it, and then a half an hour later, it opens, revealing a beautiful pearl that you can give to a loved one. So, you've got a choice of bodies of water in which you can swim. May I recommend the ocean?
3: Jim Gaffigan.
4: Well, life's a little easier for the beautiful people. Can we admit that? I mean, think about it. If a stranger smiles at you and they're attractive, you think, oh, they're nice. But if the stranger's ugly, what the hell do they want? In other words, what are you, in a cult? Get out of here. Sell loco somewhere else. Beauty affects you. You ever hang around one beautiful person? It almost makes you feel better. But if you hang around three, you're like, I don't think God even tried on me. He must have been interrupted by a phone call or something. Some people are too beautiful, like Halle Berry. I mean, she's so beautiful. Whenever she's in a movie, I find it hard to follow the plot. Like when she was in Monsters Ball,

0: playing that poverty-stricken woman. The entire time I was watching the movie, I was thinking, oh, why doesn't this woman just become a model? She's beautiful. She gets some pictures together. Oh, she could be the next Halle Berry. She is Halle Berry. This guy's dumb as a rock. It's not that complicated, but he doesn't get it. I love when really beautiful people complain, you know. Occasionally you hear a model say, when I was in high school, I went through an awkward period. Are we supposed to feel sorry for them? That's like going up to a starving Ethiopian and going, yeah, I know how you feel. When I was in college, I skipped lunch twice. Didn't have the money. Didn't know what to do. See you later. I'm going to Burger King. That's awkward. We live in a beauty society, though. If someone's attractive, we're amazed if they can do anything else. Not only is she beautiful, she knows how to read. A reader, too. What a double threat. We worship beauty. You ever watch a music video and the lead singer's not attractive? Aren't you kind of like, wow, they must be really talented? Because they're nothing to look at all. We worship beauty. If you don't believe me, check out a British television show. You ever watch the BBC? Your first impression is, where they got all these ugly people? I feel like these are the people that got the acting jobs? How ugly were the people they turned down? I feel like I'm watching an Orville Redenbacher commercial. What if Orville Redenbacher was in the audience? That would be awkward. The British are only allies. Why would he risk that with some stupid joke?
1: Love comedy? You've come to the right place. This is iHeart Comedy.
2: Eddie Izzard.
3: I was going to be in the army. I chose stand-up comedy in the end. It's slightly different. It's a vocation kind of thing. And there are other vocations which you've really got to push for, like taxidermy. You can't just fall into taxidermy. People, they've got to want to be. I want to be a taxidermist. I want to fill animals with sand. I want to get more sand into an animal than anyone's ever got. I want to get the whole of the Gobi Desert into a rat. Beekeepers. Beekeepers, they've got to want to be. I want to be a beekeeper. I want to keep bees. I want to keep them so they don't get away. I want them on elastic so when they get pollen, they come back here. My father was a beekeeper before me. His father was a beekeeper before him. I want to walk in their footsteps, and their footsteps were like this. Covered in bees. Get them off me. And there must be one or two that just lose it, because their main job is every morning just going in and stealing honey from bees. Going in, morning. Oh, how are the hives doing? Good, good morning. Good morning, Your Majesty. How are you? Yes. And you can't flirt. You know, like normal workplaces, other people are there. You know, you get that sort of office flirting. Hey, you're new, aren't you? Hey, how you getting on? You getting on there? Look, do you want a coffee? Because I'm just going to... Do you want a coffee? Yeah, I like my coffee like I like my women, in a plastic cup. Beekeepers can't flirt, can they? 2,000 bees. Hello there! You walking along the street over there! Someone walking along. What? Who are you? Do you know you're covered in bees? Yes, it's my job. You're new, aren't you? Do you want a coffee? No problem. Looks like an enormous problem, actually. It'd be easier for me to climb Mount Everest than you to get a coffee. No, I've got a coffee machine here. Oh, get out of the way. I like my women like I like my coffee. Covered in bees.
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4: Yeah, girls don't make sense. You never understand when they're drunk. You never understand what the hell they're talking about. But also, when girls are not drunk, you never understand what the hell they're talking about, man. Yeah. Yeah, it's true. This one's like, no, it's not. No, it's not. It's not? Yeah, the dude's with her. He's like, it's not, man. It's not. It's not, honey. It's not. Yeah, girls do. Girls do just talk, though. See right there. Girls love chiming in, right? Nobody likes chiming in more than a girl. Girl will just be like, you know what else? And you're like, yeah, what?
2: I don't know, just like, what are you guys talking about?
4: Yeah, cool, man. Girls like to use words, sometimes they don't even know what the hell they're talking about. Like the words that they use, they're not even in the right place. Girls pick words that they like and then just run with it. Girls are on some new thing where they're calling everything random. Girls will say something's random, it's not even random. A girl will be like, oh my God, you're wearing a jacket? That's so random. It's not random, it's winter, you know what I mean? Yeah, you know it'd be random if it wasn't winter, I was still wearing a jacket and then I ate a monkey. That would be random. I had a girl tell me the other day this. She said, you know what? You text me at the most random times in the day. I was like, really? When are those times? Like, when are random times that happen during the day? She's like, I don't know. It's just random. Whenever you text me, God. I was like, yeah, but tell me when those random times are so I can text you the other times. Yeah? This is what she hit me with. She said, I don't know. Whatever's random to one person isn't necessarily random to the next. Like, yo, you can't just make up a saying like you're Yoda and then the conversation's over. You gotta meet someone when you talk. And don't tweet a picture of a salad. That's the main point I'm trying to get at. Girls do just use words. Sometimes they use phrases, they don't even think about what they mean. Here's something common a girl will say when you're trying to have sex with her. This is something a girl says often when you're trying to get her into bed. She'll go like this. Hello, you can't handle this. Excuse me, you think you can handle this? No, you can't handle this. Yo, yeah, I can. What are you talking about? It's just sex. I've had it 6 times before. I know how it goes down.
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6: When I was a little kid, I used to have crazy dreams because, well, do you remember that, you remember Nestle's Quick? You know, the powder, you put it in your milk, and you'd stir it for like 30 minutes, and no matter how hard you, there was still chunks of powdery magma that would float up and explode in your eye while you're trying to drink. Take a sip. Oh, damn, sand missile just blew up in my eye. The movie Dune is in my chocolatey drink. I don't like when the movie Dune is in my drink. Crazy. When I was like 5 or 6 years old, I took the powder and I snorted it. Because I heard about speed, so I thought speed, quick, maybe there's some kind of connection. So then I would have dreams because, you know, I was all hopped up on the queue, as we call it on the streets. I'd just be on my big wheel all strung out. What am I doing with my life here, man? Yeah, I'll play kickball tomorrow. I can't kick the ball today. I'm not feeling it. I'm not feeling the kickball vibe. I'll tell you what dream used to scare me when I was a little kid. Used to actually totally give me nightmares. Remember those Kool-Aid commercials? Where that big talking bowl of punch, he would come crashing through your wall in your living room. You wouldn't even know. He's like, oh yeah. Oh yeah. Oh yeah! Right? And the little kids were all excited. Yes, yes! And then they would drink out of him after debris fell in his open, dumb head. He would pour himself. Oh yeah! Oh yeah! Him and his crazy tights. I don't like that. I don't like where juice wears tights. It's a horrible combination, a bowl of juice wearing tights. That was me, I'd be like, no, you fix that wall before my dad gets home from work. He's gonna beat me with a belt. He's not gonna believe a talking bowl of fruit punch came in here, you stupid idiot. Yeah, coming through the wall is real cool. Using the front door is cool. Don't touch me, you drink. Don't touch me, you giant beverage. You are sweating or condensating. I will kick you in the tights and you will go down. You're very top heavy. You glass bitch. You glass bastard. Oh, yeah. Oh, no. Naughty, naughty Kool-Aid. Oh, yeah. No. No. Oh, yeah. No.
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27: I wear this St. Christopher medal sometimes because I'm Jewish, but my boyfriend is Catholic, and it was cute the way he gave it to me. You know, he said, if it doesn't burn through my skin, it will protect me, which is, who cares? Different religions, you know? I mean, I guess the only time it's an issue, I suppose, would be, like, if you're having a baby, you got to figure out, like, how you want to raise your baby or whatever, you know, which wouldn't even still not be an issue for us because we'd be honest, you know, and just say, you know, like, mommy is one of the chosen people and daddy believes that Jesus is magic. That's not nice. No, Jesus is magic, he, you know, because he turned water to wine and I think he made the Statue of Liberty disappear in the 80s or something. But, you know, the Jews got all, you know, they didn't want, when that Jesus movie came out, you know, no, the Jews didn't want people to see it because, you know, they felt, you know, everybody blames the Jews for killing Christ. And then the Jews try to pass it off on the Romans. You know, I'm one of the few people that believes it was the blacks. I don't care. Good. I hope the Jews did kill Christ. I'd do it again. Right here is Birkenstocks clacking this way.
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28: I love getting older. Because as a man, as you get older, there are more beautiful women in the world. Because guys, remember when you were 20? A 40-year-old woman was gross. Ugh. When you're 40, a 40-year-old woman is hot. and a 20-year-old woman, still hot. It's awesome. I can't wait till I'm 80 and they're all hot. It's going to be amazing. In the nursing home going, what's up, ladies? Yes, I like to eat that Jell-O. Let's do this. It's going to be great. I'm older now. I know tricks, right? Like, I know that the easiest place to get laid in the world is a Sex and the City movie. Don't believe me, let me prove it to you. I go every year, opening night. There's a line. You know who's in that line? Hot chicks who think casual sex is cool. You know who's not in that line? Dudes. There's no dudes. I'm the only one. I look gay. I'm safe. They'll actually talk to me. Here's my opening line. I go, oh my God, those shoes are to die for. I think Charlotte wore those in season 5. Now I've got street cred. I'm in. I watch the movie. I laugh. I cry. At the end, I say to the girls, I go, oh my gosh, we should go get Cosmos. Cosmos? Yeah, we should. Now I'm in the middle of a girl's night out. Cosmo, Cosmo, Cosmo. Shot of tequila, shot of tequila. Cosmo, Cosmo, shot of tequila. Eventually, one of them gets sad, a little vulnerable. She starts to talk and talk and talk. I listen, listen. Eye contact. Listen, listen. Eye contact. I do not say a word until she says, you know what? I just wish you weren't gay. My line is this. I've been feeling very confused lately. The math. Are you ready? Sex in the City movie plus alcohol plus listening multiplied equals the perfect storm of horniness. I don't just hit it and quit it. I hang out for a couple weeks. You know how much sex you're gonna have when a girl thinks she's teaching you how to be straight? A lot. And the best part is when I decide I don't like her anymore, I tell her, turns out I am gay. She gives me a big hug. Thanks for trying and moves on with her day. It's amazing.
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0: Cat Williams. That's why I'm saying if you a real muff, just gonna have to hold on to the fact you a real muff, because it's getting ready to change. It ain't just about color no more. They hate all real muff, because I'm gonna give you a prime example. There's a white boy that ran track for a living. He ran track for a living, and he lost both his legs. Now, I hate losers and quitters, but I feel like if you run for a living and you lose both of your legs, you should be allowed to sit this out. You have done everything there was for you to do. And this white boy decide not only is he gonna walk again, he decide he gonna race again. Now, you got to be in tune with your star player to pull this off, because they made him some aluminum racing legs look like bent back paper clips. Yes. Try to act like something wrong with me. Some of you saw the story. You know what I'm talking about. It looked like them back paper clips, like two baby boomerangs. That's what he had to run on. Boy had to be in tune with his star player, because sometimes ain't gonna have your back like you think you should. And this now got to come in on his aluminum racing legs and race again. And he got to try to come in and be all calm and smooth and not draw too much attention to himself. To tink, tink, tink, tink. Yeah, you gotta go over there and sign up first before you race. Okay. T, T, T, T, T, T, T, T, T, T, T, T. Yeah, they said I gotta sign up first. It's no sign up at all. T, T, T, T, T, T, T. He all at the starting line, you know, getting with him, doing all sorts of unnecessary exercises with their leg. On your mark. The craziest thing happened. This mother not only started running, this mother started winning. And you know a hater can't stand a winner. And the last place you want to be in a foot race is behind the mother with no foot. That's the last. I bet that mother's mad. My leg's tired. Ain't your legs tired? His legs ain't tired. He just take, take, take, take, take, take, take, take, take, take. Just paper clips and sparks everywhere. Just take. But you gonna have to be in tune with your star player, because these haters do not play fair. At the Olympic Committee, let this mother race, and then waited till he won, and then disqualified him and said, and I quote, he had an unfair advantage. Are you talking about the mother running with no damn legs? That's what you talking about? Poor little tink tink. Think about that when you think you having a bad day. Poor little tink tink.
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0: Right, Art Fearn here today. We'll be back to our feature, Benson Fong, Anna Mae Wong, Peter Zhang, and Menasha Skulnik and Dr. Kildare Lance Zahicki in just a minute. But first, friends, do you write poetry? You want to be a top songwriter? Would you like to have your words set to music? Well, right now, the famous music company of Rodgers and Hammerstein, operators you know by Phil Rodgers and Itzy Hammerstein, in the Music Center of the United States, East Cincinnati, Ohio, will have your lyrics set to music by an actual music person with sideburns. That's right, friends. We will publish your song on music paper. That's right, friends. Phil Rodgers and Itzy Hammerstein guarantee to score your song, publish it, and show it to a person in a band. And all, friends, for only $50. That's right. Where else can you get a score like that for $50? That's right. Remember, send your $50. Remember the 50 and your poem to Song City, Route 12, Augusta, Georgia. Write that down. $50 in cash with your poem. Or just a title or a few words or any six letters in Arabic numeral. We don't care. Send it to Melody Mart, Box 4, Escanaba, Michigan. Now, back to our great big flick. Ed Platt, Earl Flatt, Jack Spratt, Fats Domino, and Mervyn LeRoy, and How to Lose a Chinese Fortune, or Charlie Chan Drops His Cookies. We'll be back. We'll return in a moment to our big flick. Lauren Bacall, Thurston Hall, Mary Small, and Franklin Pangborn, and Annette Funicello goes 8mm. But right now, friends, a word first from Shift City, the transmission specialist. There's our girl right now. Yes, friends, come on into Shift City. No more slow starting. We'll clean your points. Charge. 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We'll give you a ring job. Lube your joints. And if you like our work, then bring in your car. Okay, now, to reach Ship City, you take the Hollywood Freeway to the Pismo Beach cutoff right here. 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And now, back to our great big flick. Eddie Foy, Myrna Loy, Clyde McCoy, Troy Donahue, and Mae Bush in a documentary, Joyce Brothers Finally Gets Hers. What a film. That's all for now. Goodbye out there, friends.
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5: It's amazing how, like, in most parts of the country, like, white audiences have gotten so paranoid about anything racial, man. It really is weird. And it's not just race or sexual orientation. It's religion. I mean, let's be honest. You know what I mean? You can't, you mention Islam in a negative light, all of a sudden you're Islamophobic. And I'm not saying all Muslims are bad, but, you know, let's be honest. They have not been handling things well. You know, they need to, as we say, take it down a notch. I mean, there were riots in the Middle East last year because there was an offensive cartoon. A Danish cartoonist did an offensive political cartoon, and there were embassies burned. They trampled each other to death and had death threats. And it was like, Jesus, don't Muslims ever just fire off an angry email? Doesn't anybody in Islam just have a laptop? I didn't appreciate that! Exclamation point. And it happened all over the world. I saw riot footage from Pakistan, and this really hurt because it's my favorite vacation spot. And there was a group of very angry men attacking a McDonald's. And they were attacking McDonald's because it was American. Look, I understood why they were mad at America. A Danish cartoonist did something offensive. It was reprinted in France, Germany, and Turkey, so naturally it's our fault. And you know the Ronald that sits on the bench and stares into the playland? They had knocked him into the dirt and they were stomping on him. You know, because he's a Jew. And they're staring defiantly into the camera like we as Americans are going to sit home going, "Ah, no." Not the shiny redheaded plastic pedophile.
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6: Well, my flirting days are over. Because I got hitched. Thank you. Thank you. I've always wanted a beautiful, loving wife. And she's always wanted to be a citizen. Well, she's Cuban, you know. Whenever her folks come, they're always talking Cuban, you know. Which is like Spanish, except there are fewer words for luxury items. Don't be scared, you guys, if you see a hot mama. I used to be scared of pretty girls, till one confessed they're just as scared of me. Take my wife. I tell you, she's the most beautiful woman I've ever seen on public transportation. Oh, I love her. I'll do anything for her. It's turning out. Yeah. She's so sweet and innocent. She always giggles during sex. Doesn't matter what she's reading. Oh. We almost didn't have a second date because the first date, I didn't open the car door for her. You know, instead I just swam up to the surface, you know. Oh. Women.
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7: All right, I want to leave you guys with a quick character. You've been wonderful. And I'll be gone after that. All right, ladies and gentlemen, please welcome Muppet Comic. Hello, ladies and gentlemen. Hello. So good to be here. Thank you so much. You've been great. All right, let's jump right in the material. 2012, everybody. I made a few resolutions for myself this year. One of them was to get in more relationships with no strings attached. Hey, this guy knows what I'm talking about. Me, I know what I'm talking about. Women are crazy, though. They're complex creatures. I was in a relationship once where she just asked me how I felt all the time. I was like, honey, I'm made out of felt. What you see is what you get. Whoa! Ah, yeah. On a serious note, I am currently unemployed. Been looking for a new job, mostly on Monster.com.
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8: I got a bedtime now. I used to be, man, I'm telling you, I was a pimp, man. You don't understand. Not that I put women on the street to sell, but like I had, man, damn, I had swag. I had a little bit left, but like not as much as I, you know what I mean? Like I go to bed just, you know. She's like, come on, let's go to bed. She's like, what? Like, it's 8:30. What, are you seriously going to ask me to come to bed at 8:30? Get out of here. Why? Let's just go to bed. Why? Let's just... Come on, let's go to bed. Why don't you want to come to bed? Why are you staying up? And I'm thinking to myself, I don't have a reason other than I'm an adult, bitch. What excuse do I have to have to stay up if I feel like staying up? Oh, come on. Let's just go to bed. I just want to get to bed. What time are you going to come to bed? You'd be like, I don't want to commit to a time. <laughs> 5:00 in the morning. 18 more hours, I might come to bed. I'm gonna sit up all night and stare at this fly that's trying to land on my sandwich that's sitting on my stomach. Me and this fly develop a relationship. We friends, because I'm trying to, I'm dozing off and the fly's trying to. And she's like, okay, well, I'll sit out here with you. And he'd be like, oh. And then the fly be like, yeah, all right, man. I'm like, wait, fly. Wait a second. The fly's like, I'm going to be dead tomorrow, man. What are you? Enjoy going to bed. Yeah. And I'm like, nah, don't sit out here with me. You're going to spoil everything. Go ahead, get in the bed. Get the bed ready. Go ahead, get it ready. Go get it ready. I throw my sandwich away. I say goodbye to the fly.
9: Adam Sandler.
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21: Fly a lot. It's always a drag. Fly all the time. Whenever you get on a plane, flight attendant will always tell you the name of your pilot. Like anyone goes, oh, he's good. Oh, I like his work. And I always sit in coach, never sit in first. Thing about coaches, they don't even want you to see the people in first class. That's how much of a loser you are. Flight attendant, come on, shut that curtain. Sorry. Tire gun, why? God forbid you ring that call button. Boom. Wail that thing. She's coming all the way from New York. It's like a 5-hour flight. It took her 1:40 to come back. What? What is it? A little too much hair behind the ear. I know there's trouble. Except for the main, meanest flight attendant, the oldest one who's up at first. She's got that scrunchy crank real tight, giving her a little home facelift. I don't like her either. But I got this one. So she comes up after 1:40. I totally forgot what I wanted. She's like, what is it? And I go, hello? Then I go, oh, no, wait, I remember. I know what it was. There was a pterodactyl back here. That's how long ago it was. Where were you? What are you doing up there? Why isn't this connected to anything? Is there a candle in there? What's happening?
19: I Heart Comedy.
22: I realize that I look like the IT guy from the Nazis. But, and that's because I have, you know, like I have German heritage, you know. And because of that, almost stereotypically, I like things fast and efficient. Like it just do. Except when I'm making love, ladies. Except when I'm making love. Because then I like to take my time. Like literally making love with me is like watching a chess match between a three-toed sloth and a turtle. Just nice and slow. And kind of confusing. Like, how did these animals learn the complex rules to this game? And how does this man, who looks like he would give me a loan for a gay mortgage, know how to make love to a woman so well? 'Cause I may be German, guys, but in bed, I'm more like a lazy Italian on a deserted island, taking my time and using lots of coconut oil. Just too much coconut oil. Just coconut oil everywhere, so if I put my pressure in the wrong place, she just squirts out the side of the bed. And I have to gently catch her. That's not totally accurate, though. 'Cause guys, I'm German, but in bed, I'm more like an Eskimo with obsessive compulsive disorder. That before I can come inside my igloo, I must repeatedly enter and exit, touching the inside wall over and over again. I know that's gross, but ladies, I know what it is. I feel like that's not totally accurate, though. 'Cause I'm German, but in bed, I'm like a Swiss scientist who works at the Large Hadron Collider. I'm gonna throw my bits and pieces so fast through your tube that it's gonna break you in half, bend space and time, and create a black hole. That joke depends on your knowledge of the Large Hadron Collider. I feel like I'm tooting my own horn, guys. I am sorry. You know, 'cause sometimes sex with me isn't that great. Sometimes sex with me is like, it's like being at a Grateful Dead concert. You know, just me noodling by myself for 45 minutes and you wondering why you came. He's talking these disgusting sex things too much. I wish he'd stop. 'Cause guys, making love to me is like being on a crowded subway. No eye contact. Lots of inappropriate touches. And I will loudly announce everything I'm going to do next.
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1: Let's see here. Here's a little short poem. Once a king, always a king, but once a knight, that's enough for me. See, there's a fellow was sitting on a streetcar, I guess you call him, trolley. And a lady was sitting on the other side of him. When she was talking, he's kind of heavy-set fella. This woman looked at the other girl next to her and she said, if that stomach was on a woman, it would mean that she was in the family way. The man overheard her. When she said it, he looked over and smiled and said, lady, it was and she is.
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20: Oh, yeah. I just recently bought a Ren 2000 Power Home Sharpener. Yeah. Eliminate the worry of sharpening scissors, drill bits, and baking shears at home. I don't need that kind of worry in my life. I don't even own any of these things. You know, I still... Yeah, I got it. Oh, boy, I'll tell you what. I got that laid out in my workbench. Unscrew the little legs, and you're supposed to plop it down right on your workbench. Damn it, I don't have a workbench. You know where I went. I popped out to Sears. You're damn right. Yeah, I got the 146 cubic inch workbench area. Some assembly required. Big particle board top on that, huh? It's got that pegboard affair in the back. Put all your tools up there. Good. Damn it, I don't have any tools. This looks stupid. So, I popped out to Sears, yeah. I had to rent a U-Haul to get them damn tools in that U-Haul. Boy, I bought some tools that Saturday. I got some vice grip and crescent wrench. Mother boy, I got needle nose, ratchet, son of a coping saw thing or others, jig, hammer saws, claws. Ha ha! I got tools. I don't even. I got a gear puller. Yeah. Don't ever buy one of those again. Boy, I got a gear puller. I got dudes come over. Hey, you got a gear puller. Yeah. Do you know what that's for? I have no idea. You know, I got duct tape. You got to have duct tape. For your shop area, you get duct tape. What I say, you can't fix it, duck it. That's what I say. Oh, yeah. I got a little thing. Those little things that you stick in that pegboard, you got these little tool racks. You got them all. All right. Oh, man. Then you spray paint them all. Then when you pull the tool off, you know right where it goes. It's great. Right. I got that red on my bench now. But safety first. Get your goggles on. Damn it. Don't have any goggles. Popped out to Sears, yeah. That salesman's waiting for him. You forgot these, didn't you, Nimwin? Yeah, I got, when I was out there, I got the workman's friend. It's called Tool Caddy. It's a big cowhide belt. Put all your tools in these little sockets. You got your hammer and your needle nose. God, like a modern-day gunslinger. Cha-ching, cha-ching. Walking around the outhouse looking for my old lady. Come on, break something. Come on. Go for that screen door. Go.
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2: You worry a lot when you become a dad. Because the world's not just about you anymore. There's people that rely on you for safety. The truth is, though, once you have kids, you don't have to worry about home security any longer. Because your house becomes naturally booby-trapped with toys. They cover every inch of your floor. The greatest cat burglar of all time could be sneaking through my living room in the middle of the night. And you're bound to hear, son of a... The cow goes moo. The horse goes... It's like, damn, I better get out. Head, shoulders, knees and toes, knees and toes. Which is the worst song in history, by the way.
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23: 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Guys, I was a bit of a dark kid. I was reading in the United States, lots of kids are suffering from depression, younger and younger.

0: some gelatinous encephalopod without friends or prospects walking off. You might not say that, but if you did, it would be funny.
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2: Folks, I don't know if anyone here is in show business, but if you're not, you should get in it because the money is obscene. Here's how rich I am. I will go to Banana Republic and I will buy shirts two at a time. I know what you're saying. You're saying, Paul, those shirts cost a lot of money. Yes, they do. They cost a lot of money that I have. The other day, I was in the old B-Rep, and I'm walking out, and I noticed... I go there a lot. And I noticed they have some windbreakers by the door. Impulse buy! I call the sales gal over. I said, honey, throw a half dozen of those windbreakers in the bag. She said, sir, don't you want to try them on? I said, try them on. Why? If it doesn't fit, I'll throw it away. Sometimes I eat money. It's just all over the place. I get bored with throwing it away. Just put it in a bowl. Pour some milk on there. Just eat a bowl of money. I should point out that I am part goat. Maybe that explains it a little bit. But I am a quarter goat on my maternal grandfather's side. Yeah. So I got some goat blood in me. He was a great goat, too. Let me tell you something. They had a beautiful marriage, he and my grandmother. He was a good goat! He never raised a hoof to her. This was back in the day when it would have been fine if he did. We're talking about a period in our nation's history when a goat had more rights than a woman. Two more rights.
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3: I'm not a religious person. I would call myself an atheist. You know, I don't have a good story behind it. I'm just reasonable. My girlfriend has got like the greatest story behind why she's not religious anymore. So when she was a kid, like 12 years old, her parents nailed a 25-pound crucifix to the wall right above her bed. And about 2 weeks later, in the middle of the night, the crucifix falls off the wall and leaves a 2-inch gash in the back of her dad's head. Now, one thing that drives me crazy with my girlfriend now is that she's got like a million shoes. Like a million shoes. And she doesn't even like to wear them. I swear she just likes stealing from the Holocaust Museum. Now, that joke, you're either laughing or you've simply never been to the Holocaust Museum. You gotta believe me, it's like a Nike factory in there. But if you haven't been, you should go. It's important. Now, people who fly a lot the way that I do, people who fly all the time, they all say the same thing to me. They say, Anthony, there is nothing worse than a baby on an airplane. Nothing worse than a baby on an airplane. But I disagree. I can give you guys four examples of when having a baby on an airplane was awesome. Although, they were all on 9/11.
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18: We came home a while ago. We came home in right after it was like Passover 2002. So for a period of time after 9/11, yeah, I'll blame 9/11.
19: Blame 9/11 on it.
18: Period of time after 9/11
19: on 9/11.
18: We didn't work that much. Damn 9/11. The terrorists were winning.
19: They were winning against our career. Against our entertainment career.
18: They were winning against our IMDb file.
19: That's right.
18: And we didn't like it, but we weren't working, and so we were very depressed, and we had the chance. The Passover comes around March, which in L.A. is pilot season where you audition.
19: Well, you should probably be in L.A.
18: You should be here, but we decided to, at that point, we hadn't worked for a while. Let's go home to St. Louis for Passover.
19: Dumb idea.
18: Stupid. But while we were there, we're like, let's perform at the local comedy club, The Funny Bone, and hang out there and perform and do some shtick and feel good about ourselves, right? So we called
19: the comedy club.
18: They said, come on out, best of St. Louis night, you guys can close.
19: Monday night, you close the show, and are you ready for this? $75.
18: We were like, to split?
19: They were like, yes.
18: Our reaction was like, sweet. Yes.
19: We are all up in that.
18: How long we had work. So we're going to do this show. We thought, it's going to be great. Not that many people there. We'll get to work out a bunch of new material.
19: About to leave the house to go, and our parents, who are so supportive, it's wonderful, but it also can be too much, certainly
18: too
19: when things are going
18: at
19: well.
18: That point. They were like,
19: all right, we're going to get a go.
18: We're going to head out.
19: We're heading out.
18: Where are you guys going? Where are you going?
19: Strip club?
18: Yeah.
19: I don't know. Anything but going to perform comedy, because we didn't want them to come, but of course, we said comedy. So Dad's like, Annette, get your coat.
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20: I feel so gross. I'm going to be honest with you. I feel like a pig. I'll tell you. It was a four hot dog day for me today. Five. I ate five hot dogs. One fell on the ground, and then I picked it up and I just ate it. 3-second rule, because I'm a lady. I have standards. Oh, there's just so many right now. I gotta sit it down. I love hot dogs. I love them. And nobody boils them anymore. You just put them in the microwave and they just explode. It's the only food that you're like, it exploded? Yeah, put it here. I wanna eat that. Oh. And why is it every time you're eating a hot dog, people want to tell you what's in them? I don't know. Christina, you know what's in that hot dog? Okay, all right, look. Like, I don't eat hot dogs because I run marathons. Like, I eat hot dogs because I hate myself. I just feel them all. Can you see that? It's like they're all fighting to get out. And there's only one way out, and it's not ready. It's just not... Oh, God. I can't. Let's look at it. Hold on. Oh! Just look at it. Can you see it over there? I like it when there's a sweat line, right? Oh, yeah, the McRib is back, bitches. I blame it on the birth control pill. You know, because it's all full of hormones. It's the hormones that make you fat. Either that or because I wrap the pills in bacon. I don't know. So gross. You know what's really messed up? Is that I don't care anymore. I give up. Uncle, I don't care. I'm never going to be perfect. I'm just... And you know what? I'm 34 and I'm married. Yeah, you bought the cow, sucker.
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22: First time I came out as a Jew on stage, I was in North Carolina. What's with the yarmulkes all the time? You don't have any Orthodox Jews up here. Have you seen? You do? You have Hasidim? Yeah, we do. There's a small block, and there's four of them, and we all know who they are. And we make sure we know exactly where they live. And, you know, they have the jewelry stores. I think his name's Shylock. I'm not sure. I like that. This sort of weird kind of like... We do so have our Orthodox Jews here in Seattle. I don't know where you're from, mister, but we have some. We brought them in. We imported them to maintain diversity here. Seattle's very diverse. We have the black people in one place and the Orthodox Jews on that block I told you about. And the rest of us are just the regular people. It took me a long time to understand why they wear yarmulkes all the time. And as a Jew, I didn't know until one day it hit me. It's so God doesn't lose them in a crowd. Where are the good Jews? Oh, there they are. With the hats. I'm so glad I thought of the hats.
23: Hey, what's happening, baby brother?
24: Jim, my real good friends.
23: What's happening, little bro? Ain't nothing to it. All right.
24: One of his legs as big as me.
23: What's happening? Damn.
24: He come over to the house. If you ain't up, you think it's an earthquake.
23: Who's the hell's the earthquake? Just Jim, bro. Ain't nothing to it.
24: Voted athlete of the century, right? Played football 9 years. Gained all the yards you could possibly gain in the world. Never got hurt and never missed a game. Now they got people get hurt in practice. Right, Jim, just go in the huddle, say,
23: give me the ball.
24: Right, and sometimes Jim said the monks used to elbow him and hit him in the Adam's apple. You know, Jim said he'd never get mad, never say nothing. He'd just get up and say,
23: that's going to cost you 35 yards. He'd go back to the huddle. Give me the ball.
24: Right, mother be hanging on about 8, be begging Jim.
25: Please, Jim, we're on TV. Could you please... Would you fall down for us, please? My kids are watching. Please, Jim, please.
24: One time, Jim bit a mother's finger off.
0: Cat stuck his hand inside Jim's face mask. Referee said, "Why'd you do that?"
25: Jim said, "All outside this mask belong to him, all inside belong to me."
0: And he's a beautiful, sensitive dude, man. We've been partners a long time. Got a lot of integrity, you know what I mean? But it seems that some people have a death wish, and that's all it can be, is a death wish.
25: I mean, that's the mother say, "I can't find a building to jump off of. Let's go up to Jim Brown's house."
0: And he don't know nothing about the back down, you know, and he don't mind if you do, you know, but you can't just say to Jim, like,
25: "You don't get out of the way, I'm gonna kick your ass."
0: Because Jim said, "Well, that's an ass whooping I gotta take." See, that make a mother start negotiating right away.
25: "Excuse me, Jim, could I speak to you for a moment?"
0: "I'll give you the wife, kids, and the car.
25: And on my part, I'll just get out of your face. What do you say?"
0: I used to have a rubber brick at my house, you know, look just like a real brick, though. They come up to me, I say, "Jack, what the fuck you doing?" Rubber brick throwing mother. I threw it at Jim Brown one day that didn't even blink. And because he didn't blink, I panicked. I looked around and threw a real brick. I said, "Please, God, don't let me be here when he throw it back." And the brick hit Jim, bounced off, just said, I had a friend, he's gonna have a fight with Jim, about 6'5". You know, said eight dudes was holding his ass. He was gonna get in and just say, "Jim, let me go." He said, Jim said something that just chilled it.
25: Right? He said, Jim said, "Gentlemen, I think if you let the man go, he could express himself a little better."
0: He started whispering to the mother that was holding him. He said, "Any of you
25: let go of me, I'll kill any mother, take every finger off my body. Now just ease my ass out the door." That's right.
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2: I really do admire people in the medical community because I don't have, you know, a god in my life, whatever. So doctors and nurses are like secular gods. They bring us into the world, they let us, you know, take care of us when we're alive and let us die with dignity. It's an extraordinary thing. But I've never asked a doctor or a nurse about that. The only thing I've ever asked a doctor or a nurse about when I've met one, either socially or at a gig, is what's the weirdest thing you've ever pulled out?
4: Well, I'm a gynecology nurse, so we don't generally pull out of that office.
2: Really? You pulled anything interesting out of the other?
4: Batteries, balls, pebbles, lots of
2: pebbles. Sorry, hang on. Slow down. Batteries, books, bottle tops, pebbles, tops of hairspray cans. That wasn't all one lady, was it? If it was, do you have a number? She sounds like she'd be up for anything. Do you know what, we'll leave it. Do you all carry donor cards, Bloomsbury? Clearly not. Well, you all should carry donor cards. It's a no-brainer. If you die and you're in reasonably good health, and I realise that's counterintuitive, but if you die and you're in reasonably good health, you can help 70 people. 70, not just one or two, not just the major organs. They can take so much. They can harvest the body and help so many people. 70, they reckon. You should all get a donor card. The only thing I've written on my donor card is a clause in biro. I've said I'd like all 70 things to go to the same person. That way it's less of a donation, it's more a hostile takeover. It's just me with new kidneys.
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21: My wife, though, she'll engage with the little one. And I tell you, that's when a relationship is really, really challenged. You know, picture yourself walking in, and my little one was on the floor. She's screaming. My wife's broken. She broke my wife. Broke her. Right in half. Snapped. My wife snapped. She starts counting, thinking this will make it better. It just adds the chaos. I come out of the car happy, like, "Hey, I'm home. Isn't this great?" And then you, as a father, ask a question that you think is just a common sense question for this situation. What's going on? What's going on? Did you just ask me? You just ask me what's going on. Don't you dare come in our house. We built this house together. Me and you were together long before any of you children ever existed. Don't you dare come in this house insinuating a situation at hand. You think I'm the bad guy? You didn't see what has led up to the situation that is driving me mad. You know I'm not normally like this. These things drive me to this. Don't you ever come in here and ask me what's going on. You want to know what's going on? You want to really know what's going on? Ask your daughter what's going on. Tell your friends.

0: family, I'm going there for Christmas and spend that with them. My parents, they're getting the age where like everything in their house is broken. Play chess, there's 6 pieces missing from our chess set. So we replace them with pieces from my mom's nativity scene. We're playing chess with the Virgin Mary and goats and wise men. My Uncle Chicho, it's like Uncle Earl, that's a pawn. You're not supposed to move him backwards. That's the son of God, boy. Move him whenever the hell he wants to go. You show a little respect at his birthday. Jesus takes the queen on his birthday. That fella can walk on water. He can damn well move backwards. I'll tell you that right now. I took him to eat. We go to the restaurant, get the menu. You know when you get a menu, at the top of every page, there's a heading, tells you what's on that page. He orders the heading. I'll have the steak and pork. You can't order that. Why not? It's the heading. I don't care what it is. It says steak and pork. That's what I want, damn it. Give me the steak and pork. Fine. What do you want to drink? Assorted beverages. He hates any store that sells more than like 6 items, too. It's too damn big in there. You're going to get lost. I don't like them big stores either. They're putting everybody out of business. I'm like, they're not putting everybody. Yes, they are. They put my friend Clem out of business. Your friend Clem owned a top hat store. And then John Wilkes Booth put him out of business. He's a big baseball fan, too. Oh, he likes baseball. He listens to the game every night on the radio. He spends a whole game complaining that the announcer is not telling him the score frequently enough. So all he wants to hear is a score, so he just shouts at the radio, "What's the score, fat ass? What's the score, moron? What's the score, fat moron ass?" Like his idea of the perfect broadcast would be this. The score is 3-2. 3-2 is the score. The score is 3-2. One team has 3. The other team has 2. The team of 3 is beating the team of 2 by a margin of 1. The score is 3-2. Hey, folks, if you've just joined us, the score is 3-2. We're going to go down to the field now for a special report. Bob, what's going on down there? Larry, down here, the score is 3-2. But let's take a closer look at that score to the number 3. That is an odd number. It is also a prime number, only divisible by itself. It's 1 less than 4, 1 more than 2. That means if the team of 2 were to get one more run, the score would then be 3-3. Whoa, let's not get ahead of ourselves, Bob. Right now, the score is 3-2.
1: I love Australia. I love coming here. It just freaks me out a bit because I'm from New York City where everybody's different colors. And I get here and I'm like, I'm at a Ku Klux Klan rally. This is the whitest place in the world. It really is. Where are you keeping your black people? Seriously. I've seen one black guy. He was on Circular Quay playing that. I'm like, dude, stop. They're going to find you. You've seen what they've done with the others. Come with me, I'll save you. I'll take you back to America, where you could be president. Poor guy was trying to camouflage himself. He's putting all this white stuff all over him. I was like, what are you doing? That's not how you put zinc on. No, it's nice to be here in Australia. I love Australia. I really do. But you are mixed up people. Even when you want to fight someone, you're mixed up. I had a guy want to fight me the other night. He's like, mate, you're dead, mate. I'm like, but I'm your mate. No, you're not, mate. You're not my mate, mate. You're really mixed up people. You say, yeah, no. Yeah, nah. You wonder why you have a date rape problem. She said no, but she said yeah first.
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4: Greg Proops.
5: I graduated and I needed a job, right? I didn't have no gig. And so I looked in the want ads, right? For... I can't even believe I'm saying this in 2013. Telling a group of young people that I looked in the want ads for a job. I might as well just go, you know, I was walking through downtown Babylonia. So the ad said, pizza delivery must have own car with / insurance, right? It was $1 a run, which is a lot of money in 1978, $1, and then you got to keep the tip. So there's a map on the wall, no GPS in those days, no GPS, a giant map of San Mateo and Burlingame on the wall, right? Like Churchill's war room or something. Like there's some sort of strategy to this. And there's push pins in the map as if we're making strategic chicken strikes on certain areas. Burlingame Avenue needs a double pepperoni and some wings. Stat, get on that, Proops. So Lonnie's mother, Tina, worked the counter, and she was in a wheelchair, and she was quite big. And she rolled up and down the counter in this wheelchair, right? Because she didn't have the foot flaps down. She just pedaled around like Fred Flintstone, right? She'd go up and down the counter. So she'd take the orders, and then she'd rip off the piece of paper and put it on that enormous spike that's been in every restaurant since the beginning of time, that are the most dangerous things you could possibly have in a restaurant. There was a room in the back where they prepared the chicken. And I can't describe to you the heinousness of this room. It was like a poultry concentration camp. Chickens were delivered in the afternoon in giant crates full of ice. And then they were taken from the crate of ice, and Lonnie had a bandsaw that he would take the chickens and wham, cut them down. Oh no, this room should have been in black and white. This room was like... Then, in 1944, you know what? So, two kids would pull up every afternoon, about 3:30, right? They were little kids. They're about 8 and 10. And they were named Eddie and Doug, right? And they'd ride up on stingrays, right, that had the giant chopper bars and the sissy bar in the back. They would throw the stingrays in the back, right, in the alley, and then they'd come in and they would bread the chicken and stuff. So I would finish my job on the first night. And Lonnie goes, great job, Proops. You delivered 30 pizzas. That's a record. Later, I was given to understand that the record keeping at Chicken Delight was somewhat lax. So he says to me, Proops, you smoke weed? I'm like, almost incessantly, Lonnie. He goes, does I deal weed? I'm like, bonus! I just fell into a pot of gold. I'm working at a pizza place and the dude deals weed.
2: Where the laughs never stop coming. I Heart Comedy.
3: Now we got this new chick, Octomom. Got 14 babies. 14 babies from in vitro fertilization. 14 babies from the same doctor doing the procedure. And now everybody's worrying how we're gonna take care of all these 14 babies. That doctor, he's the baby daddy. Get your ass over here. I don't care how you made them, back shots in vitro, whatever. Here's your bill. Madness. Madness. No madness. I know y'all heard of the super criminal we had in New York. Bernard Madoff. That's the largest crime by a single individual in the history of the civilized world. They don't know where none of this money is at. $68 billion. I would say, wow. Charlie Murphy has lived long enough to see America's first black president and the real Lex Luthor. Even the youngins can't escape it. I mean, think about what's going on right now. What's the young boy's name? Chris Brown. Oh, ain't that sad, man? The whole world turned on Chris Brown. Chris Brown had the best job in entertainment. And he did it good. He had all the young girls. Oh, Chris Brown, oh, God. He had all of them. And now everybody's turned on him. Chris Brown is an abuser. Chris Brown is a woman beater. Larry King, Robin Givens, Oprah Winfrey. If he hits you once, he'll hit you again. I don't want y'all to get the wrong idea and think I'm up here condoning domestic violence, because I'm not. And I don't think what Chris Brown did was right. but I want to point something out now that everybody's attention is on the subject. Yeah. I want to point something out. You have never seen a man get the same type of coverage that Rihanna is getting. That's the truth. And we've had much worse injuries. Don't act like you forgot John Wayne Bobbitt. That's right. And now you see one lady feel sorry for him. Every time I brought it up, here's every woman's response. Oh, really? Well, what did he do to get his chapped off?
4: George Carlin.
6: Now, this next piece of material is real simple. It's called free-floating hostility. 24 minor cultural items I'm bored with, tired of, and pissed at. So I hope you're ready for a little random anger. Getting pretty tired of these guys walking around in cowboy hats and cowboy boots. Grown man. It's not even Halloween, for Christ's sakes. I say, hey, Tex, grow up and get yourself a wardrobe consistent with the century you're living in. Why do certain men feel the need to dress up as mythic figures? You don't see anyone walking around in a pirate costume, do you? When's the last guy you ran into had on a Viking outfit? And camcorders. Here is technology gone berserk. Everywhere you go now, there's some dick, some yo-yo, some putts with a camcorder, and he is going to tape everything. Doesn't anyone in this country just stop and look at things anymore? Sort of take them in? Maybe even remember them? Is that such a strange notion? Does experience have to be documented and brought home and saved on a shelf? And do people really watch this? Are people's lives so bankrupt they sit at home looking at things they already did? These guys are so intense, you know? It's always guys. They won't let women touch the cameras. It's a highly technical skill. Look through a hole, push on a button, big skill. And they all think they're Federico Fellini. Ever seen any? Low angles, zooms, and pans, and it's the same ugly three children in every damn shot. All the George Lucas magic in Hollywood is not going to change the unfortunate genetic configuration on the faces of these children. Keep these unfortunate youngsters out of public view.
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7: A boy looking after his sheep gets a bit bored. It is boring. Just making sure you've got, probably tiring as well, because if you're counting them, you're probably getting a bit drowsy, aren't you? Anyway, so, gets a bit bored, nothing to do here in the Bible. Anyway, so, long time ago. And he goes, it was just a Monday, that's the worst, isn't it? And he's just bored, and he goes, I know what, I'll have a laugh. And he goes, wolf, wolf, wolf, wolf. And the villagers come up and goes, where's the wolf? They go, no, there's no wolf. He goes, oh, yeah, oh. So the next day, he thinks, well, that worked a treat. I'll do that again. He goes, wolf, wolf, wolf. Where's the wolf this time? Still no wolf. Oh, yeah, oh. Third day, there really is a wolf. And he goes, wolf, wolf, wolf, wolf, wolf. But the villagers don't come because they don't believe him. And we were told the moral of that is never tell a lie. No, it isn't. The moral of that is never tell the same lie twice. Terrible lesson for kids. Nursery rhymes. Do you know, Jack and Jill went up the hill to fetch a pail of water. Jack fell down and broke his crown, which I later learned meant his cranium. I thought his hat fell off or something. And Jill came tumbling after. And that is a true fable of the time, of the, I think the 16th century, about two illicit lovers who used to go up to the hill out of the sight of the villagers and have it off behind their spouse's back. What's the moral there? Get your head caved in.
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8: They passed a law against smoking in bars and restaurants down here, haven't they? Isn't it awesome? Yeah. Did everybody moan for 2 weeks afterwards? I'm being treated like a second-class citizen. I have rights, too. The Constitution says that I... Well, they never get the law overturned because they refuse to picket.
9: What do you mean I have to march?
8: Since they already passed the law, do you mind if I tell the smokers the truth about the law? Because they probably used, like they did in L.A., cancer and secondhand smoke as the reason for the law. That's usually the legal reasoning behind it. Just for the record, this law has nothing to do with cancer, okay? Nobody's thinking long term. I mean, have you been to a food court lately? Have you read the back of a bag of chips recently? It should just say Cool Ranch tumors on the back. It's nobody is thinking long term about their health the way they should. Not enough to pass a law. Anyways, it's not secondhand smoke we care about. It's secondhand stink. You smell. And somebody needs to tell you. And the rest of us had to pass a law because we were just sick and tired of coming home from a club and having to bury our clothes in a garbage bag in the backyard filled with dryer sheets and Febreze and potpourri and cedar chips so the smell wouldn't crawl up our nose in the middle of the night and lay eggs in our brain. You reek! You stink! And apparently it's news to you because what's the first thing that goes on a smoker? Their sense of smell. Well, how convenient for you. I love when a smoker comes over and, hey man, can you tell I just had a cigarette? Yes, yes, everybody knows. You stink, Pigpen.
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9: 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Don't quit.
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8: I was in the hospital recently. I had a hernia, which, if you haven't had one of those, run out and get one. That's a lengthy amount of fun. But as horrible as that entire situation is, there is light at the end of the tunnel. Because as soon as they wheel you out of that operation room, they give you a jug of Vicodin. It is like Christmas in July. And I'll be honest with you, I've never taken Vicodin up to this point. Now, I can't stop. It's delicious. I put it on everything. Roast beef, ice cream. I need a nap. I do. I need a nap. And it's weird when you're on Vicodin. Like, when you're on Vicodin, you learn things. You do, you learn things. Like, when you're on Vicodin, everybody's your friend. And if they're not, you just give them Vicodin. The only person that doesn't work for is the cop that pulls you over. He's like, sir, do you know why I pulled you over? Because you want a mouthful of delicious Vicky's? Ah. I'll leave the zoo. I say that because a year and a half ago, I got thrown out of the Omaha Zoo.
0: Not entirely my fault. It's not. I'm an adult, as you can clearly tell by my actions. Apparently, it doesn't matter how hungry hippos are. You should never throw in a bag of marbles. Yeah, maybe put that on the box.
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3: I was in London about a month ago. The World Cup was going on. I enjoy any sporting event where nations get involved. I find that the most exciting. The Olympics is really my favorite. So many events in the Olympics don't make sense to me. I don't understand their connection to any reality. Like in the Winter Olympics, they have that biathlon. You know that one that combines cross-country skiing with shooting a gun? How many alpine snipers are into this? To me, it's like combining swimming and strangle a guy. Why don't we have that? That makes absolutely as much sense to me. Just put people in the pool at the end of each lane for the swimmers. And that other one that I love is the luge. You know the luge where the guy wears the slick suit? This is on the bobsled run, but it's not even a sled. It's just Bob. It's just a human being hanging on for their life. This is the whole sport. Just... Oh, he pointed his toes. Oh, this guy's a tremendous athlete. The luge is the only sport I've ever seen that you could have people competing in it against their will, and it would be exactly the same. You know, if they were just grabbing people off the street, hey, hey, hey, what is this? I don't want to be in the luge. You know, you put the helmet on him, you wouldn't really hear him screaming, just, you're in the luge, buddy. World record. Didn't even want to do it. I want to see that event next year, the involuntary luge.
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5: See, they feel sorry. They feel sorry always for royals. Well, Princess Diana. Oh, watch the gay guys get quiet again. Princess Diana. I hated her. What a whiner. If you don't know when the good times are coming, you're an idiot. She had everything. I'm not happy. I'm not happy. Princess Diana, tall, thin, gorgeous, rich, two normal children, a husband who didn't want to sleep with her. I'm not happy. I'm not happy. She had a crown. She had a damn crown. You don't know what I'm talking about. She had a crown. Just think, if you had a crown, you could go back to any class reunion for the rest of your life. And all those sons of bitches who didn't vote for you for student council, when they say to you, how you doing? You say, how am I doing? Check my hat. That's how I'm doing.
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1: Bill Engvall.
0: I'm a parent now. I have two children, a lovely children. I have an 11-year-old girl who's going to put me in early grave. She just bought her first bra. My life's over. And I didn't know about it. So I was at home helping my wife do the laundry, and I pick up this little flimsy bra, and I'm like, hey. I know this ain't yours. And my wife was like all proud. She's like, yeah, she bought her first bra. I'm like, not at 11. Women should get boobs at 21. Just happy birthday. There they are. Because any of you dads with little girls, you know what I'm talking about now. When your daughter buys her bra for the first time, everything takes on a whole new meaning now. Somebody said something so innocent to me the other day, and I took it completely the wrong way. This guy goes, Bill, you got a really pretty daughter. And I'm like, what do you mean by pretty? You staring at her? Some kind of sicko? What's your problem? And my wife's like, honey, the preacher was just saying... She's growing up, and I can't stop it. That's what kills me. I took her to buy some jeans the other day, and we went into the store. I don't know what happened. She walked in that dressing room, Laura Ingalls from Little House on the Prairie. She walked out one of the Spice Girls. She came out with her little tight jeans on, walked to the full-length mirror, and did this. I'm like, you better be looking for the price tag. And then she announced to the entire family she wanted to get her navel pierced. I'm like, how about a clip-on? Because there's only one use for a navel ring on an 11-year-old girl. That's so you can hook the chastity belt lock to it. That's the only use right there. And now she's getting her own taste in music, which I think is cool, but a kid will get hold of a CD and don't play it. You're about ready to kill yourself. I've heard those dang Hanson kids so much, I'm about to bop that CD in the garbage disposal. And her little boyfriends are showing her now with these little pants. What's with this look? The baggy pants. You can hide a cooler from Sears in these things. Their underwear's jacked up to their neck. They got these $100 haircuts that look like barber school rejects to me. It's like she's seen a shaved on the side, long on the top, and then they grow that little three-hair goatee. Oh! You know they look like Shaggy from Scooby-Doo. That's who they look like.
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2: Relationship books. You know, we had to read the verbal abuse handbook. Why do we have to read a book about this? You know, because they have illustrated examples of what verbal abuse might be in your house, just in case you didn't know. So Brenda says to Bob, Bob, what would you like for dinner? Bob says, shut up, make me a sandwich. Oh, I've been saying that to my grandma for years, and I had no idea that it's wrong. I couldn't argue with her, though. I was out of my league. Some people you can't fight with, because they're better at it. I couldn't argue about little stuff. Like, you know what? I don't like the fact that I gotta take the trash out every time. Oh, yeah? Well, I don't like the fact that you're a mama's boy. And guess I'll take the trash out then, all right? Not even really mad about that anymore. Glad we had this talk. You want a pine cone? Because I'm going outside. I'm not gonna make two trips. It sucks breaking up, though. Especially for guys. I mean, I've only been a guy. You gotta go change your life back, you know, like, you know, as a guy, I gotta go back to hanging out with dudes. And they're a bunch of idiots, you know? Like, I mean, it's like, they're cool for like 2 days. And then after that, it's like, how are you not in jail right now? I mean, really? Guys are weird. Like, you ever have that friend that's way too proud of his porn collection? I'm all for porn, but hide it. You don't share it. You put it in the other room in a drawer, the shame drawer. You don't put it out on the shelf next to E.T. and Shrek like it's a real movie. My friends act like they produced it, dude. I got this hot new porn. You want to watch it? Not together, really. That's kind of weird, isn't it? I mean, what's that going to do for our relationship? I don't understand. And why are you wearing cologne right now? I mean, that bothers me, too. I mean, you knew I was coming over. What are all these rose petals about? Why am I dizzy right now? I don't feel safe.
6: Doug Benson.
7: When I get old, I want to do like that movie Up. I want to recreate that movie Up. But I'm going to tie vaporizer bags to my house and then smoke out of them and just imagine my house is floating. That old man in Up. Yeah, I'm going to make my house take off. What could possibly go wrong? I could barely move, but I can handle a flying house. So everyone wants to get high with me, which is awesome, but also, you know, a problem because I can't bend the space-time continuum. That was great. I can't bend the space-time continuum. I can't do it. I can't even say it. How could I do it? Scientists have to pronounce they're about to do. Can't just do it and be like, let's call it unobtainium. Bam! This is fun. Even my niece wants to smoke with me now. Like, she's like, you know, she saw the movie or whatever. She's like, I want to smoke with you. And it's just creepy to me.

0: That was a smooth-ass save. That's like that Twix commercial where the guy's like blowing it and he takes a second and he goes, I'm into blogging. And then she goes, I'm into blogging. And then they leave together. I don't think her definition of blogging is the same as
1: that guy's definition of blogging. What a weird reason to leave together. Let's go both blog. Let's get on separate computers and write stuff about our lives.
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3: I'm historically proud of the election. Politically, I don't care so much. I don't care so much, you know. Historically, it was cool because I wasn't alive during the Jackie Robinson thing, so I don't have the historical boom. This is the first pioneer thing. I don't have that. The only thing that kind of shocked me in terms of pioneer, the only thing that shook me a little bit that I can compare the election to was when Clubber Lang whipped Rocky III's ass in Rocky III. But aside from that, I got tired of it. I got tired of hearing of it. I got tired of hearing all the pre-fight about the election. I got tired of hearing Reverend Wright trying to tell everybody. He was like, America is ruled by rich white people. And I was like, and 2 + 2 = 4. And cake makes you fat. Dinosaurs was big. Would you have a bowl of Obvious for breakfast this morning? You can define me. I can, but you can't. Like, if you call me something that's not my name, how can I possibly be offended? I don't care what you call me. Hey, you big black-ass giraffe. I'm going to assume there's a giraffe behind me. I just refuse to get caught up like that. But every now and then, people, it's one of the most favorite things in America. People talk about race, and it's boring to me. Yeah, as I'm talking about it. I'm listening to a white guy and a black guy have an argument over what's the worst word in the English language. And I was like, isn't there a lot of worse words than the ones they talking about? Don't we have more time than that? Don't we all know a bunch of worse words than that? Here's one. Eviction. That's a bad word nobody wants to hear. Want to hear some more? Put your hands up. You're under arrest. Those are bad words. I love you, but I'm not in love with you. There ain't no Hallmark card for that kind of pain, is there?
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4: That, see, when I hear people romanticize the past and all that, I think about that. You know, like, you know, back in the day when people go, oh, yes, things were so lovely back in Renfair times. Like, no, they weren't. Yes, things were great. Everyone was a Gryffindor. It was a terrible time. The past was awful. I grew up in the past. I did. I grew up in Scotland in the 1970s. You had disco, we had rickets. Kind of the same effect, kind of. You're right, that's too far. Dear Craig, I am a transgender Nazi with rickets and I am very upset. But whenever people glamorize the past, I'm like, really? Two words, modern medicine. I hate that idea. Modern medicine, if you can afford it, shut up, Canadians, is the miracle of the age. See, it's true, though. Whenever I'm in D.C., I used to be at Walter Reed. Now it's a different place, slightly out of town. But the Walter Reed, it's for our soldiers that get, you know, wounded and in battle. And what the doctors can do for those guys there is unbelievable. Unbelievable. They're working with extraordinary patients. I mean, amazing guys. But what the I met a guy there, a Marine, it's true. He had lost both of his legs below the knee from an IED. And he'd had them replaced with prosthetic legs, you know, legs and feet. And he was walking around. He said he had no pain, he had no limp, he was like, yeah, he was handling it really well, it was a good attitude, he was really kind of fine with it, he was helping the other patients. The only way you could tell is because he was wearing shorts. And I said to him, man, you're handling this so well. And he's like, and this is true, this is exactly what he said to me. He said, you kidding me, pal? I came in here 5'10", I'm leaving 6'2". Been 5'10", leaving 60. See that, right? That's American badass right there. See, that's another reason why you don't want to be fighting against these guys. You imagine, because he wanted to go back. His unit were still overseas, and he was like, I want to go back. And the military are like, you've done enough. He's like, no, I want to go back. Can you imagine what it'd be like being a Taliban going, oh my God, you shoot their legs off, they come back taller.
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0: watch the news these days, you know? It's unbelievable. You think you just walk out your door, you're immediately going to be raped by some crack addicted, AIDS infected pit bull, you know? Just horrible news story, you know? Honey, I'm going to check the mail. What do you say we stay inside tonight, baby? Let's let the pizza delivery guy deal with it out there. Hello, pizza delivery, could you send another car over, please? I know that's your third one. That last guy almost made it. I can almost reach the pizza box with the broom handle. How come those pit bulls are eating your driver, but they're not touching that pizza? But they know that we don't know. Hello? Pretty soon we're all going to be locked inside our homes, no one on the streets but pizza delivery guys and armored cars with turrets shooting pizzas through the mail slots of our front doors. And every house will glow with American gladiators beamed in. We are free. Keep repeating, we are free. The news is just apocalyptic. Didn't you think with the Cold War being over, things should have gotten better? How many of y'all were as stupid as I in believing that? Wow, it's over. 40 years of threat of nuclear weapons, it's over. I'm wrong. Now 12 different countries have nuclear weapons. It just got 12 times as bad. Work more. Oh, jobs are scarce. Life is harder now.
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24: A lot of things that you take for granted now are not that old. Or at least we had no use for them, like the A with the circle around it, the at sign. When I was a kid, the only time you saw that thing was when Charlie Brown swore. Lucy would pull away the football, and he would let loose with a vulgar string of pound signs, asterisks, and at signs that would make a hooker blush. It was downright ribald, salacious, if I may. And now it's everywhere. Email addresses, Twitter, and it's the abbreviation for at. We're shortening two-letter words now. Who was that lazy? Oh, if I have to cross one more damn T. It is sucking the life out of me. If only there was some way I could write out at without lifting my pen off the paper. Did he find that that saved him time? Like he's, because he had to spread it. He had to invent it and then get everybody else on board. At a time when there was no internet, he had to tell, guys, you're not going to believe how much free time I have now. Since I've been abbreviating ad, I have hobbies. I'm getting to know my kids again. Thanks, A with the circle around it. Thanks, abbreviation for at. There's an abbreviation for and there always has been. There was the plus, but again, I don't want to cross. I don't want to cross. The plus too crossy. So they invented the ampersand. Just so much easier than writing out AND, isn't it? Instead of writing out AND, all you have to do is take a calligraphy class and get a protractor, compass, 17th century quill pen, and you can abbreviate AND as well. Ampersand.
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0: Oh, man, you guys are fun. It's fun doing these shows with the Beards of Comedy. All these guys are my buds. We hang out, have a good time. Really enjoy it. A lot of times, though, I travel by myself, go on the road, do a lot of these real rural towns, and it's different. It's not as much fun. Even some of the comedians I work with, I just can't relate to. Half the time, I don't even know what the hell they're talking about. Man, you guys ever been out deer hunting during bow season, and you run across that perfect 10-point buck? You pull out your Bushnell synthetic rangefinder, realize he's 45 yards away on a 5% grade, and you can't decide between your new Matthews compound bow with an aluminum arrow or your older Fredbear recurve bow with a carbon tip arrow, and you're running out of daylight and the pressure's getting to you, and finally you just say to hell with it and you pull out your Browning AMAG 300 bolt rifle and shoot that bastard in the neck. That's how I feel every time I try to program my TiVo. The hell is he talking about? Man, camouflage is getting weird, ain't it? What's the deal with Mossy Oak's new double-vented Caribou ThunderTech rain vest? I mean, really. If I wanted to feel that invisible, I'd just get married again. Am I right? So yeah, these shows are a lot more fun for me.
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3: But you should be more powerful. It makes perfect sense that women are strong because your lives are so much more difficult. You have so much more to deal with. It's amazing. You have a lot more to deal with. Just the makeup alone. Just this never-ending art project you're involved in. Carrying luggage around your entire lives filled with art supplies. Brushes and pencils and paints, just painting the same face over and over and over. You're like a crazy Van Gogh with an Etch-a-Sketch. I don't even know why you do it. Who are you doing it for? It's not for us. We don't care. All we care is that you're not a dude. That's all we care. It's for other women. It's that woman-on-woman hateful competition. It's nasty. You ever see women say hello to each other? Nasty business. Right? It's all smiles up here. Hi, hi. Then they give each other that slow look of death up and down. Find a weakness, hang on it until she knows that you noticed. Sorry about that. You can get that taken care of. Brutal. You see the moms at my kid's school trying to out-hot the other moms. Hilarious. 7 o'clock in the morning, they show up dressed to kill to out-hot the other moms. Are you high? No kid wants their mom to be hot. You just want a mom. You don't want a hot mom. You just want a flowered house dress and wobbly bingo arms. Right? Big sloppy mom boobs. You curl up in her like a cinnamon-scented beanbag chair. That's a mom. And I got news for you. If you are the hot mom, the other moms aren't calling you hot. They're calling you a whore.
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2: Eddie Murphy.
4: Anybody got them mothers that would hit you with a shoe? I had a mother that would throw a shoe at you at the drop of a dime. was bad with her shoe. She would like carry that like a gun. By the time I was like 10, my mother was like Clint Eastwood with a shoe. My mother walking in the room was like,
2: why'd you eat the ice cream off the floor?
4: I didn't know ice cream. Bad. Accurate. You be in a supermarket and be grabbing cereal off the counter going, Ma, can we get this? She'll say, I guess not. And can be doing three different things. Be on the phone with my grandmother and be cooking with this hand, have the phone like this and be saying, yeah, Mama, hold on a second. Bang! And God forbid my mother be dressed up and have them high heel Jimsons on, them pumps, because then she get boomerang action going on your ass. They can hear you when they're getting ready to walk out the door, hear you on the bunk beds. They got that mother hearing, they hear that. Wait a minute, baby. Let's go.
3: Getting a vasectomy in 2 weeks. Yep. Yeah. We're done. Done having kids. Willy Wonka is shutting down the chocolate factory. No more golden tickets. Yeah. I was doing a lot of research. I used to have a nightmare that they would be over me and they would be looking at my vas deferens, like it was one of those bad action movies that they had to defuse the bomb and snip the right wire, and they snipped the wrong one and exploded. It was just meat everywhere. Yeah. But then I did a lot of research and I'm like, no, that doesn't happen. But what can happen, in 5% of the cases, it doesn't work. Do you know that? Like, it will not work. I met a guy who was like, yeah, you better be careful, man. My vasectomy didn't work the first time. I was like, whoa, what happened, man? He's like, we had a baby, dummy. And then I was like, well, what did you do? He's like, well, we went back to the doctor and he did it properly the second time. I was like, wait. You went to the same doctor? What was that conversation like? You come strolling in with a baby Bjorn. Hey, remember me? No, lady. My chart's already back there, okay? I'm just here for some child support. It takes a medical office to raise a baby.
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6: Are you, sir, are you a sports fan? Yes, you are. Is your wife? My wife is so not a sports fan. I thought I could watch television after. I thought so. I watched my father. I grew up watching my father, and if he was in front of the ball game, nobody talked to him. My mother knew better. If my father was in front of the ball game and my mother had to tell him something, she had a better chance going to the game and hanging a banner in front of the TV. Come on. Your dinner's ready. Buckle your pants and get in here. No. Not me. My wife changed that. She changed my passion to shopping. I'm a shopping man. I know that's a cliche to say that women shop a lot, but she's a high roller shopper. She gets flown into malls all over. Yeah. She's got to put her card in the rack, you know? We can't take a drive in a car without, pull over. I didn't know they had one here. I'm going in here, wait here. I'm going in, wait here. I'll be right out, read the odometer for a few minutes. I'll be right out. And I'll tell them they spelled Macy's wrong. Anna, that's the freaking YMCA. Look. YMCA. Stop it, please. She sent me shopping. She sent me food shopping. He doesn't food shop, right? No, yeah, you know, okay. He'll screw it up if he does, right? Yeah, he does, because that's our defense. Just screw it up so bad you never send us again. Yeah. That's how I do it. Oh, honey, they were out of celery, so I got a hammer. Is that it? You okay? All right. Shopping with coupons. She gave me coupons once. You can't do that, ladies. You can't. No, you can't. We can't. No, man. We don't use them, first of all. We rip them up and tell you that we used them. It's not our fault. We're too insecure for that. No man, there's no man that secure with himself, you know, where he can look a register girl right in her eye. I believe it's 20 cents off the Cocoa Pebbles, okay? Slow down. Slow down, lady. And a couple more. Shut up, I'm having a coupon problem, all right? Mind your business. Your milk is leaking.
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2: All my married friends, my female friends that are friends with my buddies, they're always like, how do I train him? How do I get him to do what I want? He's such a free spirit. I'm like, it's easy. He wants to make you happy. Just be excited about it. Don't yell at him. We're dogs. Dudes are dogs. Throw the ball. You ever watch football? What do you think we are? That's it. Throw the ball. Run. We are such dogs that we will watch other people play throw the ball. Like, throw the ball. Oh, you got the ball? Yeah. Throw the ball. Like, that's, we're idiots. Right? If you guys want to train a guy, don't yell at us. Women are always yelling at us, take out the garbage. It's like, then when you leave, we'll pee on the bed, right? Like, we're dogs. You want to get us to do it, be excited about it. Be like, who wants to take out the garbage? Like, I'd be like, what? She'd be like, you're good at the garbage. I'm like, I'm good at this? No freaking way. Look at this. I'm good at this. Because we're just made to make you happy. From the time we're babies till we die, we're programmed to make women happy. That's why we're here. We're horny, we're hungry, and we're here for you. That's what our deal is. Because, I mean, we don't have that much value. We're happy because we're the happy gender. We don't have a lot on our head. Because we just know what we're doing. We just bang, make sure no one else bangs your chick, and then you die. If you're just fly on the wall, that's how you get to human nature. I've done comedy for 13 years now. You want to understand how to make someone laugh, you have to know what they are. Watch what a guy is. They just... And then they high-five their bros. That's it. Women are very verbal. You want to understand that? You want to really understand people? Walk behind people when they hike. That's when they're their most vulnerable. When a group of women are hiking, it's intense. It's an intense... Women have intense friendships. They talk about real stuff, and it's really intense. Be like, you know, I love Tony. I love him. I know I love him, but I don't know if we have a future together. And my mom has been spiting me ever since I got a promotion. I know she loves me. She gave me a great childhood, but I'm living out a dream I thought she might have had. And you walk behind guys, they're like, dude, how great are pancakes? Bro, I could potentially bone a pancake.
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8: I love Washington, D.C. You know what this town could use? Another museum. That would really help out. There's museums for everything down here. The Spy Museum, the Space Museum, the Hair Lip Museum. There's something for everybody. And my favorite of all, the Smithsonian, which is really just America's closet. You walk in there, it's a smattering of old stuff. The Spirit of St. Louis, Archie Bunker's chair, a cotton gin. Well, you can't throw out the cotton gin. You never know when slavery's gonna come whipping back. Calm down, guys. Calm down. It's not what you say, it's how you say it. It's been over a year, guys. I declare the tsunami's now funny. Now, this is not for everybody. This is not a joke for everyone. I know what you're thinking. You're like, Dave, you're going to lose your entire Indonesian fan base. Global warming. That's what I'm trying to get at. Global warming, guys. Maybe it's true. Maybe it's not. Maybe I work for an oil company. The ice caps are melting, people. People always say it that way. The ice caps are melting. Maybe there's a talking dinosaur under those ice caps. Who we can all have adventures with. Me first, I thought it up.
5: What if he's really wise, too, and he can help us with our problems, you know? Hey, dinosaur buddy, since you are fuel, maybe you would know what the next untapped resource in this country is that we can burn. What did you say? Mexicans? That's racist. You're a racist. No one likes a prehistoric racist. Can I get a drink for Hitlersaurus over here?
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9: This guy told me it sucks for him. He's always stereotyped as a terrorist. You know, whenever he travels, people assume he's a terrorist. And that does suck, but this is America. Every ethnic group has a stereotype that they've had to overcome at some point in their history. I mean, I'm half Colombian and half Spanish. I don't get upset every time people assume that I'm a bullfighter. I don't. I just deal with it. It's my little cross to bear. I can't be seen with a sword or a cape, you know. You don't think I'd love to wear my skin-tight pink capri pants with the bedazzling on them? You know, without here, look at that bullfighter. I told you they was all bullfighters. And in New York, you know, they have signs everywhere in the subways that watch out for anything out of the ordinary. Watch out for suspicious activities. If you see something, say something. That's their way of defending us. If you see something, say something. First of all, in New York City, have you been in New York City? What doesn't look like suspicious activity? You would have to spend your whole day tackling people and apologizing. Oh, sorry about that. You look vaguely foreign, moved kind of quick. Can't be too careful these days. You know, look like you might have had a bomb. Good luck with that baby. I hope it works out for you. Can't be too careful. And then they put terrorism experts on CNN with their doomsday scenarios of what might happen. And you get the sense that they're coming up with ideas that the terrorists haven't thought of themselves. They're like, you know, Wolf, very few people know this, but there's actually an incredibly important atomic substation located right in Ocala, Florida. Now, it wouldn't be hard for them to find. I'll show you right here on the map exactly where it is. All it would take is a very small explosive charge placed in this exact spot right here. Even a firecracker would do it, Wolf, or a bottle rocket, or even an Egg McMuffin. If they were to smear an Egg McMuffin right on this spot right here, the entire Eastern Seaboard would go down. There's only one security guard there. His name is Bob, and he's a bit of a boozer. So just imagine how easy it would be for them to get in there. It's frightening, really.
10: Steve Martin.
11: To open the show, I always like to do one thing that is impossible. So right now, I'm going to suck this piano into my lungs. There. Okay, let's get started. We're having some fun, though, aren't we, kids? How many people are here tonight? Raise them up. Good. Okay, this is it. Still $4 to get in? $4? That's not bad though, you know, $4 in today's world with inflation and all that. It's like nothing. It's like, gee, I got $4. I think I'll throw it out in the street. Oh, I can come in here for $4? Okay. What happens? See, this is not Las Vegas, you know, this is, in Las Vegas, it's $15 to get in. You know, it's worth it, because there's, you know, there's a million people on stage, and everything's moving real fast, and you can't understand a word they say, but it doesn't matter, and you just sit there, you go, but this is $4, you know, it's like, rent a car, yeah. And the opening act in Vegas is always like a pop singer, you know. And they bring him out, and he's really good, but he moves so fast, he's got to, because he's got like 15 minutes, got to get it all in. They introduce him, you know, ladies and gentlemen, Mr. Johnny Duke, let's bring him out. Hey, he's like a rich look at that. Let's bring it here. How many people have to say? Okay, you do it. Hey, Mr. Juice, I'm in the Wisconsin. Hey, thank you for coming. I'd like to introduce a man, Bill, Tom, Jack, hey, Bill, Colonel, I had the light. We got nothing to do hepatitis. Okay, thank you. It's a good time to make it. I'd like to do a couple of gambling jokes for you. Hey, what was the only thing? Because I'm going to be me. Okay, Sammy Davis Jr., personal friend of mine. Okay, now I'd like to do a little dancing for you. Here we go. But it's impossible to put a
1: Cadillac in your nose. It's just impossible. Okay, now do a couple of gambling jokes for you. Okay, the hills rely on the sound of money. Thank you.
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12: I was down at CVS, and I had a rather odd assortment of items I needed to get. I had to get a liter of Jack Daniels, a 2-liter bottle of Coca-Cola, a box of condoms, and a 10-pack of blank CDR discs. And I thought it'd be awesome if every morning I went and bought those same four things for like 6 months. Just to develop this really weird reputation with the staff there where they'd be like, hold on a second, man. This guy drinks a liter of Jack and Coke every day, has sex 12 times a day, and then burns 10 blank CDs. 10 blank CDs, 10 discs, that's like 7.5 gigs a day. What kind of data is he backing up? Would it make more sense just to get an external hard drive at this point? Is he burning music? Would it make more sense just to get an iPod? Maybe he's making mix CDs for all these girls. Two of those girls ain't getting CDs, though. Which two of those? Which two don't get the CDs? Clap if you use Craigslist. Hold on a second, though. I'm not talking about like, oh, hey, I'm looking for an apartment, Craigslist. I saw a post once where this guy was trying to sell concert tickets. And this is what he posted up there. He goes, willing to give up two tickets for the sold-out show tonight. Must be female, age 20 to 25, and be willing to perform for a half hour in my car. Must remove shirt and bra. Your friend can be there for security. Now, that guy's insane, and you can tell because he put that phrase in there, must remove shirt and bra, because that implies he's done this in the past, and the girl was like, hold on, you didn't say nothing about my shirt and bra coming off. And he's like, damn, I got to remember to put that in the ad next time. I want to see some. And then he acts like he's throwing you a bone by putting that phrase in there. Your friend can be there for security. Really? Well, that's going to be a tough favor to ask for. Hey, Denise. Yeah, it's me, Carol. Let me ask you something. You ever done any security work before? Well, it's nothing too crazy, but for a half hour in his car, and I just need you to sit in the back seat and make sure he doesn't do anything sketchy. By the way, you mind holding my shirt and bra? Those will be off. Now, I went to that concert. I got tickets in advance, and I got there, and you know what I saw? They were selling extra tickets at the door. Selling extra tickets at the door! Could you imagine?
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13: In Cuba right now, there's no such thing as a stray animal. I doubt there's many pets left. They can't even keep Cubans in Cuba. But you can't really blame them. I mean, we're so wealthy over here, and they're so poor over there, and they're astounded by our wealth. They are. They're like, you mean in America, you have boulevards and parks just full of pigeons? And nobody even wants them there? And they're like so tame, they'll eat right out of your hand? Even if you got a big stick in the other? Pollo every night in America. Am I going too far?
23: No.
13: Well, yeah, there might be some PETA people in the room. You know those PETA people. They're awfully sensitive. You know? They see a blind homeless man with a seeing eye dog, and they go, oh, I hope that dog eats. And I always hesitate making fun of PETA members and vegetarians because you're not supposed to insult women. Because most your vegetarians are... they're women. You see a few pale, anemic, girlish boys. 9 times out of 10, when you see a man that's a vegetarian, he's faking. Yeah, you show me a man that's a vegetarian, I'll show you someone trying to fool a vegetarian. Grabbing a Big Mac on the way home. Can't believe she bought that. Oh, God, I'm starved. I hesitate doing that joke, too. Because more than once I'll do that joke and there'll be a couple at the table, real skinny girl, and some guy looking down like this, and she's like, "You told me someone threw those boxes in your car."
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19: What a young, attractive, yes, overwhelmingly white audience you are. Yes, it's wonderful. It's wonderful to see white people finally doing stuff together. Yes. White people, yay! Good. Are you proud of your whiteness? Good. White power, yay! How was the show? Dude came out, started screaming white power. I am never drinking Sierra Mist again. Listen to me, you guys. That is not my bag, white power, okay? That is not my thing. It's a funny phrase, white power, you know, when you think about it, because it doesn't, it's a response to black power, right? And black power was a protest phrase, and that makes sense, because it was a phrase by, you know, a slogan by people who didn't have power, trying to get power, black power. But what, you know, white power, what are we protesting? You know what I mean? We're white, we have all the power. That's why it's so great to be white. Talking about it's just tacky though. But I've noticed, and maybe you have too, the white power crowd tend to be the disenfranchised whites, the people who don't necessarily have all the power. So who do they blame? The rich and the powerful. In other words, blacks and Hispanics. Because that's who's really running this country. You know what I mean? The Kobe Bryants, you know? George Lopez grinding his heel into the throat of the white man. That's who's really running here. White power, that's offensive. I'm offended, I'm the one who said it. That's why I added the yay, right? I didn't just say white power, you guys. I said white power, yay. Because you add yay to anything. I don't care what you say. It goes from being stupid and offensive to being kind of cute. Right? Take puppies, yay! Right? Diabetes, yay!
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1: I know a lot about sex and dating. I know a lot about dating because I watch a lot of dates. That sounds creepy. I host a dating show. So I've learned a lot about men and women and their interactions. And one important thing that I've learned is that when you like someone and you want to impress them, what do? You lie. You have to. Because if people knew how weird you were in your off time, no one would have you. Guy says to you, what do you like to do for fun? Girls, you can't be honest. You can't be honest about what you were doing 10 minutes before you came to the door. You have to lie. What do you like to do for fun? You can't tell him. You can't be like, I really enjoy choreographing naked cheerleading routines to old Britney Spears CDs, and then I Google a bunch of hentai porn, wash my hands, Facebook stalk my ex-boyfriend and his ex-girlfriends, jot down their place of employment for future reference, and then I go bake some cookies, and then I mouth kiss my dog and promise her that one day she'll be my wife. You can't say that. 9 times out of 10, guy asks a girl, what do you like to do for fun? The girl's answer will be, hiking. I love hiking. I do. I love hiking. I do. Hiking's... I love hiking. I do. I love it. I love hiking. No, you don't. Stop lying. You don't like... Really, Stacy? You like hiking? Where are your trail spikes? Where's your walking stick? Where's your lesbian mountain partner? You don't like hiking? You don't even know what hiking is. Most modern girls don't really know what hiking is, okay? To the average girl, hiking is you wake up whenever you want, you put on Lululemon yoga pants because they make your butt look unreasonably good, as they should for $800. And you go for a walk in the park with your best friend and complain about how hungover you are. That's hiking. Yeah, I do it too. Promise you this, girls, it's not a sport if you can drink a Starbucks and have a pita while you're doing it.
5: You want a piece of pita? Hiking.
1: But there's a method to our madness. There's a reason women say hiking. We say hiking because we think guys like hiking. That's why we're doing it. Be outside where the bugs are? No. I think you like that. We're taught to believe that men are outdoorsy and rugged and they like nature. As far as we're concerned, you're the closest thing we know to a bear. So we say hiking, hoping to have something in common with you. We honestly say hiking, hoping that you'll be like, you like hiking? I like hiking. Marry me. It's the easiest thing you can say that you do. It's one of the only outdoor activities that you can lie and say that you do it, having never done it before, and then do it and pull it off because it's walking.
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9: Now, since the last time I rolled through these parts, and I do roll through with some frequency, I'm a little bit like herpes. I keep coming back. But since the last time I might have seen some of you folks, I have had my 70th birthday. So I'm here. Thank you very much. Thank you. Thank you. Yeah, I'm now 70 years old, and I like 70. Old man isn't really a time in your life or a period of years. It's an attitude. Old man is a point of view. It's a way of looking at things. Some guys are old men when they're in their 20s. You've met guys like that. They're just wired like old men. Not me. Not an old man and not an old fart. Because an old fart is kind of... I'm beginning to notice some advantages to putting on a few extra years. The first one is you never have to carry anything heavy ever again. If you got a big suitcase or something like that, you know, you just kind of go like this a little bit. You say, yeah, could you help me with this? And yeah, hey, how far are you going? Indianapolis. He wants to help put him to work. Take advantage of people. Another nice thing about getting old is you can leave any social event early just by saying you're tired. Works great with family members. Just turn to the person next to you and say, geez, I'm getting tired, you know? Oh, you're tired? Come on, Grandpa's tired. Grandpa's going to bed. Someone else says, but it's 7:30 in the morning. But the best thing about getting old is you're not responsible for remembering things anymore. Even important things. But it was your daughter's funeral. I forgot. You can even make believe you have Alzheimer's disease. That's a lot of fun. You look around the dining room table and you say, who are you people and where's my horse? Then you stare at your eldest son and say, Agnes, I haven't seen you since First Communion. They don't know how to handle it. And they start listening to you a lot more carefully from then on. So don't be afraid to get old. It's a great time of life. You get to take advantage of people, and you're not responsible for anything.
22: 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I Heart Comedy.
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8: By the way, if you want to sound like a creep, just add the word ladies to the end of things that you say. It could be harmless, too. It doesn't matter. Like, thanks for coming to my show, ladies. Help, I've fallen into a well, and I can't get out, ladies. Only the ladies, come on. It's like a jacuzzi with really high walls. You know you want them. Cotton balls is an example of something I would buy, but would not want to have as a nickname. This is my friend Leo and Eric, and this over here is Cotton Balls. How you doing? I'm kind of fluffy. Cinnamon Buns, on the other hand. Yeah, I would buy those and have that as a nickname. Excuse me, are you Cinnamon Buns? Bet your sweet ass I am. Sort of is a harmless thing to say. Sort of. It's just a filler. It doesn't really mean anything. But after certain things, sort of means everything. Like after, I love you. Or, you're going to live. Or, it's a boy! This summer at a party, I learned that there's a small but important difference between peeing in the pool and peeing into the pool. Location, location, location.

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1: Well, I went to AA. I'm like, okay, AA, fix me. I'm so broken, apparently. And they're like, well, here's the first and only rule, Glenn. You can never drink again. And I went, what? What kind of first rule is that? Why don't you lead up to that? Like, how about no more Rubik's Cube? Do you have any idea how many times drunken Glenn has given me a ride home? When no one else would. I was a high vomit risk. Drunken Glenn likes risks. And they say, no! Sober Glenn all the time! Well, here's something you may not know about Sober Glenn. Sober Glenn is judgmental. Sober Glenn meets somebody new, he doesn't take the time to find the little diamond that lives inside their rib cage. He does not peel back the fleshy human layers to find the soul plant growing inside. Nah, Sober Glenn meets somebody new, he makes snap judgments just like that and he sticks to them. Sober Glenn meets a transvestite, he thinks it's disgusting.
2: Drunken Glenn, however.
1: Upon meeting a transvestite, simply references the alcoholic's book of etiquette. But still I say

0: Robert Glenn so cool. He is so smart, and he doesn't even have to read any books. You should have a parade for Sober Glenn and march him down Main Street. We can all bask in his kingly kingness. Take him to the river.
1: Bathe him.
0: Let his greatness wash down the river and into the sea and make the whales stronger. Should move to Chicago with Sober Glenn and start a family because he's so cool. You should build villages in his footprints. Yeah! Sober Glenn. He's a genius. Sober Glenn. All the time. Well, correct me if I'm wrong, and I very rarely am. Didn't every time I got drunk, was that not Sober Glenn's idea?
2: Jim Gaffigan.
3: You ever notice there's no dignified way to buy toilet paper? You always had to buy in that multi-pack of like 18 rolls, stick it in your cart. Everyone in the store's like, does that guy leave the bathroom? What's he living off of Hot Pockets? Hot Pockets! There's the lean pocket. I don't even want to know what's in there. Imagine the directions. Take out of box, place directly in toilet. Flush pocket. Recently, they introduced the breakfast hot pocket. Finally. I can't think of a better way to start the day. You're about to call in sick.
0: Hot pocket.
3: Now you can have a hot pocket for breakfast, a hot pocket for lunch, and be dead by dinner.
0: Dead pocket.
3: Do love that jingle. You think they worked hard on that song? What do you got so far, Bill?
0: Hot pocket.
3: That's good. That's very good. Not as good as your bimenin, but it's good. Now, what are we going to run in Mexico?
0: Caliente pocket.
3: You've got a gift, my friend. Don't hide that in a bushel basket.
0: Hot pocket.
3: I saw a commercial for a chicken pot pie hot pocket. Now they're just messing with us. Just a matter of time.
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6: Blokes, we have this inbuilt thing. It's stupid and it's pathetic. We have an inbuilt thing that we don't like people thinking that we're too nice. Which is a ridiculous, ludicrous way to behave. We like the people around us, the people who know us best, to think of us as good and nice people. But we like to think we can at least create the impression in front of strangers that we're capable of great evil. We like people to fear our dark side. We like to be able to say things with conviction like, you don't know who you're with. Who? No one. But you didn't know that, is my point. It's a very difficult impression to give off, particularly when you look like this. Sometimes I'll try. Like, sometimes just for fun, maybe I'll be in a shop. And I'll buy something with my credit card, and just for the fun of it, I'll try and pretend I've stolen the credit card. Just to look like a bad boy. Just to give myself an edge. I go, can you put your pin in, please, sir? Yes. Oh, what is it again? What did he say? What did he say? I can see him now. Give me the pin, pin, give me the pin. Oh, you hurt me. Of course I'm hurting you. Give me the pin off. You bring me, please, I'm kids. If you want to see him again, give me the pin. It's 4789. It's 4789. Doesn't work. Not a scary man. I'm scared of other people. That's my role in the scaring dynamic, to be the scaredee, as opposed to the scare-roar. I'm scared of everyone. I'm scared of kids, for Christ's sake. Which was fair enough when I was a kid. I remember as a younger man, as a child, I was scared of other children because I was quite a nerdy, sort of six-stone, weakling, geeky sort of a kid. You know, I know it's hard to believe, looking at the adult I've blossomed into, but yes, as a child, a rather sort of nerdy little weakling. But I remember, even when I was being picked on by great, big, hairy 13-year-old man,

0: boys.
1: But at least when I grow up, I'll be an adult. I won't be scared of kids anymore because I'll be bigger than kids. And then I grew up and then the kids armed themselves. That's just cheating. Now, I say I'm scared of kids. I'm scared of your average common or garden youth. I'm not scared of goths or emos. Which is kind of a shame because goths make more of an effort to look scary. And just by dint of trying, they kind of fail. Do you ever get stared down by a goth? It's quite hilarious. It is. I mean, I get a little bit annoyed by it because I feel I identify with the goth, you know? As a younger man, I appreciate their outsider attitude. I as a younger man, I was quite a goth-ish individual. A bit too much of a Prince fan to truly commit. But, you know, I empathize with them. I think I'm just as scared of other youth as they are. But sometimes you walk past a group of goths, I like to call it a mood of goths. That's my collective term. It's a mood of goths, an isobar of emos. If anybody needs that explaining to them, it's because they're linked by their depression. It's a meteorological pun. Yeah. It's a meteorological social commentary pun. Not many people are doing those nowadays. But seriously, you walk past a mood of goths and they look at you like they actually have magical powers. They've got the white makeup on and the black eyeliner and the black lipstick and they're going, does my vampiric countenance not chill you to your bones? No. Come on. I could send one hoodie in there, it'd be like a dog worrying sheep. Don't annoy me. Getting stepped to by an emo. You're an emo, for Christ's sake. I think between the two of us, we both know who you're most likely to harm. Well, I'm glad you like that one. Because that's the one that's going to get me killed. That emo stuff, that's the one that's going to get me opened up with a Stanley knife by some misunderstood 15-year-old in a grey V-neck with chewed sleeves. He's going to come at me at stage door one night and go, "Who's laughing now, Mr. Comedian?" We'll carry on, carry on. And it'll be grainy mobile phone footage of me telling that joke. It's what they'll play on Sky News with a voiceover going, "It was thought to be this routine about emos that pushed young Quentin over the edge, causing him to slaughter the bespectacled funny man." Because even in my wildest fantasies of my untimely death, it doesn't make the BBC news. Did you see that? Yeah. Style have to do.
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3: Ron White.
4: I got thrown out of a bar in New York City. Now, when I say I got thrown out of a bar, 6 bouncers hurled me out of a nightclub like I was a frisbee. Well, they called the police because we broke a chair on the way out the door and I refused to pay for it. I refused to pay for it because we broke it over my thigh. The cop showed up and at that point, I had the right to remain silent, but I didn't have the ability. Cop says, "Mr. White, you are being charged with drunk in public." I was like, hey. I was drunk in a bar. They threw me into public. I don't want to be drunk in public. I want to be drunk in a bar, which is perfectly legal. Arrest them. Well, he didn't arrest them. Instead, he made me do a field sobriety test where you stand on one foot, raise the other foot 6 inches off the ground, and count to 30. I made it to woo. Is that going to be close enough? Well, it wasn't close enough, so they call in for my arrest record. There's some good news. Satellites are linking up in outer space. Computer banks at NASA are kicking on. There's a telegraph in Deer Park going beep, beep, beep, beep, beep, beep, beep, beep, beep, beep, beep, beep, beep, beep, beep, beep. This part takes a while. Shorthand. Now, I told you that story to tell you this story. When I was 17 years old, I was arrested for being drunk in public. Seemed to be a pattern. If you knew Morse code, you'd already know that. And one DWI, which was a bogus charge, because it turns out they were stopping every vehicle traveling down that particular sidewalk, and that's... Hell, that's profiling, isn't it? And profiling is wrong. On the drunken public charge in Deer Park, the arresting officer, who I had literally known all my life. You know what I mean? This guy lived four doors down from me in a town of less than 3,000 people at the time we've met. He takes me to jail, and when we get there, he asks me if I have any aliases. I was just being a smart ass. Said, yeah, they call me Tater Salad. Seventeen years later in New York City, I'm handcuffed on a bench with blood coming out of my nose, and this cop goes, are you Ron Tater Salad? What? You caught me. You caught the tater. You can take down those roadblocks now.
2: 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Funny lives here.
0: I don't like watching TV with my wife. I hate her programs. I just said that because she's not here. Ladies, if your man's been with you for a while and he's still watching your programs, he's just trying to get laid. And that's how dumb we are. Instead of Romans, hey, I watched your show. You wanna? Really, that's your A game right there? All right. I hate watching TV. I just don't like the channel. She watches that Lifetime channel. There's a lot of pain on the Lifetime channel, man. I watched a Lifetime movie 2 weeks ago. I got a yeast infection. It's always some woman setting some man on fire. And the scary part is your wife watches like, yeah, sister, you go ahead, light him up. He deserves every bit of that. He ignored you. Light him on fire. That or it's a woman running down a hallway with a busted leg. Ah! Ah! Ah! After a half hour, I start rooting for the murderer. I do. I'm all like, she went right in the storeroom. Go get her. That is, she watches those do-it-yourself channels. Whoever invented the do-it-yourself network should be set on fire in a dumpster somewhere. I'm not. You know how many paint stores I've been in since that stuff hit the air? My wife's standing there, two colors in her hand. Which color do you like, this one or this one? I like that one. I like this one. All right, well, get that one. I want to know what you like. No, you don't. Yeah, which one do you like? You want to know which one I like, honey? I like the one that'll get us out of here. That's what I like. I'll buy all of them right now. Let's go. I just want to get home and sit. Yeah. I do. See, that's what they hate most about us, fellas, is that we can sit still and be happy. It makes their skin crawl. They can feel it in the other room on their neck. They're like, he is happy and relaxing. Not on my shift. See, they don't have an idol. Women have no idol. They have no idol. It's on or off. There's no hovering. Guys can wait a little while to decide what we're going to do. Maybe not do it. Not really care if we don't do it. A woman's motor's running, man. My wife, she has stuff come out of her mouth the minute her eyes open. If I get to the mall by 8 o'clock, I can return those sheets that I wanted to take back. I haven't been able to take them back for 2 weeks, and I wanted to do that. I'm going to drop the boy off at school early, and then I'm going to run over there. I got time to do that. My friend Susie called me. I haven't talked to her in like 3 months. She said, you want to go to the mall? I said, I'd love to go to the mall. When we're going to the mall, I said, I'm going Tuesday. I'm going to drop Will off at school. It's 6 a.m. Sitting there hovering like a hummingbird.
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21: Pablo Francisco.
22: Check it out. Well, it's good to be here, man. Where did we go last night? We went to go now. You women love these techno DJ guys. Oh, my God. Techno DJ Dan and his crooked hat. You gotta, they're from Europe, and they just played their little... I swear to God, for like 8 hours, we're like jamming out at a techno club. He does his own beat. Kicks ass. Everyone's dances. He plays for 15 hours. He just keeps on going.
23: He's a DJ. He's overrated. He has a sound effect.
22: He does his own beats. There's 8 beats in a scale. That's his own beat.
23: I did that myself.
22: I swear to God, he takes a tape recorder and he goes like, this is what the girl's explaining to me. He takes a tape recorder and he goes like to real places and he like records real stuff. It's so badass. He just goes there.
23: Paranormal activity. He walks into a haunted house.
22: Come on, let's hear you. Let's hear it. All right.
23: That's only people are dancing. I'm gonna dance like this.
22: So many times you can dance. I mean, I'm gonna dance. How can you dance? You can do it.
23: He looks like he's on the phone. I can't talk right now. I'm really busy.
22: Dance. You know what I mean? That's what happens.
24: That's it.
22: That's what it. And people will be dancing like for 15 hours. I swear to God, this one guy was so high on drugs. I swear to God, it looked like he was dancing to his own shadow. People are jumping up and out. Looks like an Iraqi protest. Creaking, smoking, crooked creaks. Over and over. Or when you're dancing real good, there's always that one kid who wants to challenge you. And if someone challenges you, you have to do like stupid moves, like pick my nose. And that's he does his little moonwalk. I'm gonna moonwalk. want a moonwalk back, just moonwalk. If you want a moonwalk, just come back with this moonwalk. That's how you do it.
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1: I made a movie about alcoholic clowns.
3: Shakes the sequel.
1: Shakes the sequel. Yeah, that'll happen. And clowns are actually a special interest group now. When the movie came out, I got booked on the Today Show, 7 o'clock in the morning. I haven't been to bed. And the producer stopped me. They go, a clown is going to debate you on the show today. I go, yeah, I know. I've seen your program. They go, no, a real clown. I go, oh, my apologies to Katie. I'm sorry. And then I had to share a dressing room with this dude in a clown suit at like 7 o'clock in the morning. He's all pissed off, and I'm just trying to talk to him. I'm like, hi, hello, hi. My name's Bob, Bobcat. What's your name? Clown's not giving me anything back. He's like, rumpf. I go, dude, what's your name? And then finally he cracks. He goes, I'm Bamboozle. I go, no, dude, what's your real name? He goes, well, I'm in my clown attire right now, so I prefer to be addressed only in my clown name, Bamboozle. Oh, okay, Bamboozle. So we get out on the air. Now the clown's all nice. He's like, clowns do a lot of good for a lot of good causes, and Bobcat's film portrays them in a negative light. I go, nobody thinks you're funny. The only reason you perform in hospitals is because that's one place a kid can't get up and run away from you. And Katie Kirk goes, would you please be serious? I said, no. You're interviewing me and a clown. What, did you lose a bet?
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4: A lot of weird shows. I saw this show about mules and donkeys. I had to watch it. How do you turn that off? And the host said, everyone knows mules have a terrific sense of humor. Part of everyone, what, you know, I felt stupid. So I called a friend up, like at random, you know, hey, Joey, this is going to sound like a weird question, but do you know anything about mules?
21: Well, I just know they have a terrific sense of humor.
4: Hung up. I didn't even say goodbye. I just hung up. How does everyone know this? How does anyone know this? And then I realized they must have done a scientific test. Otherwise, you wouldn't have the audacity to make such a claim. They must have tested a mule's sense of humor. They probably put one in a stall, put a TV monitor in front of them, you know. And it's a scientific test, so you have to have a control. So they probably start with the Jim Lehrer News Hour. Just make sure he's not laughing all the time. And gradually fade up Caddyshack, you know.
21: Now this mule has a terrific sense of humor.
4: A lot of weird shows. Something has to be said about these people who claim to talk to dead people. I mean, that whole thing. You know what I'm talking about. First, I don't want to step on anybody's beliefs, but... Well, here we go. Listen. If you have a personal communication with someone you lost, it's very valid. I'm talking about these people on TV, because they're always doing it in front of a group, which just shoots their odds right through the roof. Did anyone hear... lose a friend or family member? Or know someone who did? Or hear about something like this on television? You did, in the mezzanine. Yes, I was getting a strong signal. This person passed on recently, 25 years ago. That recently! Then I'm gonna be extra sensitive. I'm getting an M.